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8: Normal is broken, common sense is weird. 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The phone number is free at 888-825-5225. And some say the advice is worth exactly what you pay for it. John is in Louisville, Kentucky. Hey, John, how are you?
9: Doing good. How are you?
8: Better than I deserve, sir. What's up?
9: I guess we'll get to a little backstory, I guess, first. I'm 26, and my fiance, I should say, is 31. We don't live together. I have a home in right across the state line. She lives with her parents. I have no kids. She has three with three different fathers. And me and her are just trying to get on board with the Dave Ramsey plan, and I guess you could say struggling with that.
10: In what way, John? What does that mean?
9: Well, just I presented to her I was following that route when I met her right at 2 years ago, and we've tried to do that on baby step two for the both of us, and I guess you could say just a few problems, you know, not living together, different households, and overall just ain't on board with the plan completely, I guess you could say.
8: She's not?
9: Yes.
8: Okay. So what you're saying is that she's okay with her money problems and you're not?
9: Right, yeah. I ain't going to say it's, you know, completely based on, you know, hot and cold, I guess you could say. But, yeah, that's pretty much overall that.
10: Because what are the things specific, John, that you're like, okay, I want to do this. I want to get out of debt and I want to live debt-free. And she's, what, in debt, doesn't care to get out and is okay with it? Like, is that one of the main rubs? You mentioned baby step two, which is part of the plan of getting out of debt. Or is it saving? Is it investing? Is it giving? Is it all of it? Or just a certain part of the plan that you guys are having some conflict with?
9: Well, to be honest with you, it's more so, hey, you know, we talk, we want to go down this road, we want to be here and do this. And for, say, a good example, we talk about this, and then a couple months down the road, which was a few months back, she goes and purchases a new car, you know, that in I would say we didn't need, you know.
8: Yeah.
9: Just overall, not following, I guess you could say.
8: Okay. Well, here's the thing. If someone doesn't follow the Ramsey plan and you do, that's the, you know, we're not the Bible. you know, we just teach biblical concepts, but you know, you don't judge somebody based on that alone. But what this does indicate, something deeper that is disturbing. So here's numbers. The number one cause of fights and divorce in marriage is money and money problems. And it's not really the money, it's what the money represents, because it represents your fears, your dreams, what you believe about life, who you believe is in charge, whether you're in charge or somebody else is in charge of your own life. Do you control your own destiny? And the way you handle money indicates all of those things, and that spills over then into your, it is your value system, and it spills over into your relationship. And so if we say the number one cause of, if you said the number one cause of death in your neighborhood was snake bite, and you saw snakes, well, you're worried if you're smart, you know?
9: Right.
8: And so the number one cause of marriage issues is this, and you've got this issue on the number one thing. And she's tried this at some level three times at least before.
9: Right.
8: So that's worrisome. And so if I'm coaching the two of you and you're sitting in front of me, I'm going to say the way you can tell if your potential marriage is going to work is to the extent you guys can get on the same page and stick to the page, whatever page it is, whether it's got Ramsey written on it or whether it's got
10: life.
8: Something else written on it.
10: Yeah, in the big subjects of life that we see eye to eye on, in-laws, faith, sex, money. I mean, it's the big stuff. And when we can see eye to eye on the value system, you're just going to have a, I don't want to say easier marriage. It's just, it's going to probably cause less tension because you're walking the same direction together instead of fighting against each other always.
8: Yeah. So in-laws is one of the four things that kills marriage.
10: Yeah.
8: It's one of the top four. And so, you know, her mother won't shut up. You know, that'll kill a marriage, right? And she lives with them, by the way. I'm not saying that's in the equation. I have no idea if it is here. But, and the same thing with religion. If one of you says, I hate God, and the other one says, I believe in God and I do everything he says. Well, that's going to be a problem. You know? You can argue about who's right or wrong, but the fact that you're not on the same page, is going to be a problem. So these are the types of things that the data tells us mess up marriages. And if I know that going in, I don't want to take all the data and remove all romance and love from the equation. But love's not going to overcome those things for 10 years.
10: Well, and there's also, John, and this is not to be judgmental on her by any means. I don't know her story. You gave us no context except that she's had three kids with three different people. You're the fourth one that, you know, you're starting this life with. And so any level of pattern that you see in your life, and hopefully for her to look back and just say, hey, what are patterns in my life that maybe are not the best things, not the best choices. And so, and what that can indicate, those character qualities in general feed into other areas of our life. So the fact that she says one thing and then goes, and it's not like she ordered something on Amazon. She went and bought a new car. You know what I mean? Like, it was a big purchase.
8: It's
10: very different than
8: discussed. That's rebellious and defiant.
10: So it's a lack of.
8: It's a middle finger.
10: That's very strong.
8: We're all going to get out of debt. I'm going to go buy a new car.
10: Yeah, and it's just like, it's a lack of follow through of what you said, right? And I don't know why she got the new car. I don't know. There's probably more details. That's what I'm saying, though, is the character quality. You have to be aware of things that have caused decisions in your life. And if those patterns can change, then the spouse you're going to marry is going to probably be a healthier person, too, right?
8: So what do we tell John to do?
10: It's an overall scope. I would continue to press in to have the conversation.
8: I would get pre-marriage counseling.
10: Yeah, I would continue to push
8: in. Sit down with a coach.
10: And to know the why behind a lot of these decisions for her.
8: Yeah.
10: What causes her to be okay, you know, with the subject? You could say debt as the subject. Like, what is in that with her? And actually get to the bottom of it. Because there could be a level of digging that you actually find and you know her more. That's the thing with money. You pull a string and it goes all the way down to people's heart and soul. And that's in there for her. So if I loved her, right, as you do, John, like, you would want to know those things about her. And then you have to make a decision, though, for John and what's best. And when you look out 10, 15 years, does this look like a life that you want to sign up for, you know?
8: Yeah, but if my decision patterns cause me to have a new car in the driveway, I'm 31 and three kids, and I live with my parents.
10: I know.
8: These aren't patterns.
10: Not great ones.
8: Yeah.
10: Yeah.
8: Problem.
10: Yep.

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0: 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Shane's in Philadelphia. Hi, Shane. How are you?
8: Good. How are you, Dave?
0: Better than I deserve. What's up?
8: So I've changed positions in the company that I've been working for the last couple of years, and I'm making a significant amount of money over what I was making initially, and it's kind of just piling up in the bank. I haven't invested any of it aside from just the company 401k, which comes out automatically, and I'm pretty illiterate when it comes to these things. So I've been back and forth reading different things online about what I should be doing with my money. Never really done anything with it thus far because I haven't had any professional advice, just what I've read online. So I'm hoping that you can maybe guide me in a direction of where I should be putting my money to work for me as opposed to earning less than 1% interest in a bank.
0: Good for you. Good for you. Well, the good news is it's not rocket science. It's not that hard. This is not like learning a foreign language. It's much easier. Okay. And so, it is a bit of a foreign language, but you just have to learn the vernacular and then you'll know what to do. What do you do for a living?
8: So I'm in sales.
0: Good. What do you make?
8: By myself or my wife as well?
0: Your household income. Why is this money piling up?
8: Probably just north of 200K gross between my wife and I.
0: Good for you. Well done, sir.
1: How much money do you have saved? Shane, you said it's just sitting in the bank and piling up.
8: Yeah, so right now I have about $50,000 in the bank. I've only been in sales for the last 6 months, and I probably had $10,000 when I started. So I probably have saved $40,000 in the last 6 months.
1: Yeah, it's amazing.
0: Good for you.
1: Well done.
0: Well, as far as investing goes, there's two principles that if you'll follow these two principles, you'll find your way through and do just fine. Okay. Actually, there's three, but I'll give you two. Okay. I'll give you all three of them. Principle number one, don't ever put money in something you don't understand.
8: Okay.
0: You have not violated that. Congratulations. You've done very well. I met with an NFL player one time, and I sat down with him and his wife, and he said, Dave, you're going to kill me. And I'm like, what'd you do? Did you blow all your money? And he said, no, I got $10 million. I'm like, well, what is it? Why am I going to kill you? You got $10 million. He said, it's all in CDs. It's horrible. And I went, that's not horrible. That's so much smarter than all the other people you play football with because they've all blown theirs or put it in their brother-in-law's pizza company that went broke, you know. So, you know, very smart. Don't put money in stuff until you understand it. So I don't care how flashy the TikTok thing is or what Dave Ramsey says or what Rachel Cruz says. You understand it before you put money in. Principle number one. Principle number two, plan to go slow. The fastest way to get rich quick is don't get rich quick.
8: Right.
0: The tortoise wins the race over the hare every time I read the book.
8: Okay.
0: And I've read it a bunch, over and over. He always wins. And investing, you always win if you're slow and steady wins the race. That's the Aesop's fable, okay? And then the third thing is don't get financial people in your life of any kind. Real estate, insurance, investing,
1: tax,
0: whatever, that sound like Charlie Brown's teacher. Wah, wah, wah, wah, wah, wah, wah, wah. I have no idea what you're saying. You might as well speak in German to me, okay? And if they can't speak to you in such a way that they can teach you, they don't have the heart of a teacher, then they're just a salesman. They're not a financial person. And financial people are the world's worst because a lot of us are nerds. And we like being impressive with our nerd knowledge more than we are concerned that you learn.
8: Sure.
0: And that goes back to the first one, don't put money in stuff you don't understand. So if you sit down with a financial advisor and you're in your wife and your wife says, I got a bad feeling about him or her, don't go with them. Or if you sit down with them and you leave more confused than when you went in, don't go with them.
8: Okay.
0: They might be okay, but they're not okay for you. Now that we've established that, we can start talking about some of the cool stuff you could do for investing. Now, we teach a process for building wealth that we've taught for 30 years, plus called the baby steps. You probably heard of that, right?
8: I do. I have. I actually have your Total Money Makeover book.
0: Okay. So you know then that we're going to have you have an emergency fund and have all your debts paid off except your home before we start investing. Do you have any debt other than your home?
8: Yeah, so just my car or my truck and my wife's car.
0: And how much is all that?
8: Total probably $70,000.
0: Okay, we're going to pay all that off before we do any investing then.
8: Okay.
0: That's what we call baby step two, if you remember the book. And then once that's done, I want you to set aside 3 to 6 months of expenses in for an emergency fund. Being out of debt and having the rainy day fund is foundational to keep your investments safe. Your investments otherwise will turn, you'll pull money, I'd stop your 401k temporarily and knock those car debts out. Take all that 40K and throw it at the smallest car debt. Let's get it all cleaned up. So if you got no payments, but a house payment, and you got, I don't know, in your case, $30,000 sitting there in a money market account only to be touched for emergencies. It's not a I want to go on a trip fund.
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0: 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They will have the heart of a teacher. They don't get the Ramsey name put on them on our website unless they have the heart of a teacher. We won't put our name beside somebody that, and if we find out someone of them's doing the Charlie Brown's teacher thing, we fire them and get them out of the system, because we're hardcore about this. So if you do all of that, you're going to have so much stinking money, because I got to tell you, one of the highest paid professions in the United States today is a good salesman.
8: Yeah, it was pretty night and day. It's about three times what I was making with this same current company prior to this position, and it's just had a lot of nights where I didn't really know what we were going to do for certain things. Read through your book, paid off some debts, credit cards, medical bills.
0: Good. Well, you're on the way.
8: Now we're just at a point where I have too much money. I don't know what to do with it based off of, my own ignorance with finances.
0: Well, so with investing, you start investing in good mutual funds. And they're real easy to understand. It's 90 to 200 stocks. You look at the track record of the fund that was mutually funded by you, me, and a bunch of other people together. And you go, okay, that group of that pile of money has been growing at an average rate of 11% or 10% or 22% or whatever it is. And you look at, oh, it's done that for 32 years. Oh, okay, I feel pretty good about that. That's like buying a house in a good neighborhood.
1: Yeah, and Shane, when you get to that 15%, honestly, the investment advice, if you dig into more of what we talk about, it's not going to be a lot of flashy stuff. I mean, honestly, the 15% into retirement, 401ks, Roth IRAs, the standard, and then anything beyond that is just mutual funds. I mean, index funds. Like it's nothing. There's no day trading, no crypto. Like there's nothing big and flashy. Real estate,
0: gold,
1: Airbnb.
0: No,
1: Airbnb investing. Like you'll find none of that, because again, it's quote unquote not exciting investing advice. But the amount of baby steps millionaires that are at it have done this and have built wealth slowly over time, because it is the most stable way to build wealth versus all the flashiness. So again, it's not super exciting, but it is consistent.
0: The difference
1: and it works.
0: Is it actually works.
1: It works. Yeah. Yep.

0: Dave Ramsey here. For more than 30 years of talking to folks on the air, I can tell you that most people are broke. Not because they don't make enough money, but because they don't have a plan. Money comes in, money goes out, and they still got nothing to show for it. Listen, you work too hard to be broke. And if you don't tell your money where to go, you'll always wonder where it went. That's why you need a plan, a real plan, one where every dollar has a job. Because when you do that, something changes. You stop guessing. You stop worrying. You stop stressing. Our Every Dollar budgeting app will show you how to find extra cash, pay off debt, and finally start winning with money. But here's the truth. Most people won't do it. They keep living paycheck to paycheck, keep hoping things will change without making a change. It's time to say enough is enough. It's time to take control of your money. It's time to start.
1: Hey, it's Greg Batten. 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We're going to introduce you to a guy who is really enthusiastic about his job. He is the man with the American Theater Guild who announces the new season for us theater lovers at the Prairie Home Alliance Theater. We'll talk to that gentleman at 8:40. The news of the day, why it matters, what it means, and an update on Danny. 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
3: Saw CAP stocks between Iran and the United States continue. President Trump says the ongoing ceasefire is on life support. On the Fox News Channel, Pennsylvania Senator Dave McCormick says Iran must surrender their nuclear capabilities for a deal to be reached.
4: Until they give up the nuclear weapons and any path to a nuclear weapon, I don't think there's going to be a deal.
3: The blockade on the Strait of Hormuz continues. Two Americans who were aboard a Dutch cruise ship where three people died from hantavirus are now at Georgia's Emory University for treatment. Dr. David Fitters, director of the Division for Global Migration Health at the CDC, also incident manager for the hantavirus response. He assures hantavirus is nothing new to the medical community.
5: That helps us. We know what we're doing and we know how we're responding. The system worked. We've moved quickly. We identified the passengers. We identified a way to get them back.
3: One of the exposed Americans has mild symptoms. 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
6: WMBD Radio Local News, I'm TJ Carson. The two people who died after a domestic disturbance that turned into an officer-involved shooting in downtown Peoria have been identified. The incident occurred Friday night in the area of Hamilton and Madison, where a male suspect allegedly shot a female victim, with the male then struck by police gunfire. Peoria County Coroner Jamie Harwood says 42-year-old Ashley Stenson of Atlanta, Georgia, was pronounced dead in the trauma room just after 7 p.m. He says Stenson died instantly after suffering multiple gunshot wounds. Harwood says the male suspect is 41-year-old Cortez White of St. Louis and also suffered from multiple gunshot wounds. He was pronounced dead just before 8:30 p.m. Tomorrow is the day that Jefferson Avenue becomes two-way.
7: We're going to pull the barrels off, and Jefferson from Fayette to Walnut will officially be two-way. It'll be after the morning rush hour of people getting to work, getting to where they need to go.
6: Peoria Public Works' Nick McMillian tells WMBD's Greg and Dan Show that police will be present to make sure the changeover goes smoothly. Adams Street was converted to two-way traffic late last month. Grocery stores across Illinois are bracing for decreased spending as households lose their federal food assistance benefits this month. Changes to SNAP were approved in President Trump's One Big Beautiful Bill Act last year, where people must now fulfill new work requirements or submit for an exemption to keep their benefits. Capital News Illinois reports for some independent grocers whose profit margins average 2%, a decrease in spending could lead to store closures. Closures could lead to smaller communities losing easy access to food, including fresh produce. More news in 30 minutes or as it breaks, and always at WMBDRadio.com.
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10: The 25 News First Alert Forecast is calling for a quiet night and a cool one with temperatures in the upper 40s tomorrow morning, followed by a warm Tuesday with highs in the low 80s. We can thank gusty southwesterly winds for that, but that could also create some areas of blowing dust. If you see any low visibility in the roads, just slow down as needed. Eventually, a cold front slides through later in the day tomorrow, bringing scattered showers and storms and maybe a strong storm or two. From 25 News, I'm First Alert Chief Meteorologist Brian Walter for WMBD Radio.
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0: David is in Madison, Wisconsin. Hi, David. How are you?
16: Hi, Dave and Rachel. How are you guys?
0: Better than we deserve, sir. What's up?
16: Cool. Thank you for taking my call. My wife and I are, we've been working the baby steps for about the last 8 months, and we're on baby step 6. We are at the point where we have to kind of navigate a bad decision we made when we bought our house 2 years ago. We bought a house, and our mortgage is 50% of our take-home pay, and we're just trying to figure out if it's the right move to sell it or if we kind of stick it out and see if we can come up with a better solution.
0: When you say take-home pay, what do you mean coming out of your check?
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0: But after taxes, 401k, health insurance, what else is coming? 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
16: 401ks, health insurance, and taxes.
0: Okay. Taxes is all we're talking about when we say take-home pay. So how much is going in your 401k a month?
16: I do 15% of $100,000, and then my wife's salary is $75,000. And we do 5% of her pay goes into her 401k.
0: Okay, that's close to $2,000 a month. All right. And how much is the health insurance?
16: The health insurance is around $250 every 2 weeks.
0: So $500.
16: And then, we're self-employed, so our company pays 75% of the health insurance.
0: Okay. All right. All right. So when we mean take-home pay, we mean $2,500 more, so we mean $14,000 and some change. Okay?
16: Yes,
0: would
16: correct.
0: Be your take-home pay. So that would put you at about 40%, not 50. But still, it's very tough. And so the principle is when your house payment is too big a percentage of your take-home pay, you become mathematically what we call house poor. You don't have any wiggle room to do anything else. How much debt have you paid off, and how long did it take you in this recent debt run you did?
16: We paid off around $120,000 in the last 8 months.
0: While fighting this big mortgage?
16: Yes, sir.
17: Dang. Did y'all sell anything?
16: One of Dave's probably – I had a Shelby GT500 that I had a loan on, but I did have a decent amount of – equity in that car, so that helped pay off some other debt.
17: Okay. Yeah, it's just a lot.
0: How much of the 120 was that?
16: We sold for $94,000.
0: Yeah, I was thinking.
16: But I did owe $65,000
0: on it. So 94 of the 120 was one stroke. Okay.
16: Yep.
0: Because you threw the rest of it at another debt. Yeah, so your equity.
16: Well, 94 is what I sold the car for. I'm sorry.
0: I know, but you threw the other, you paid off the car and you took the other 34 and put it on debt, right?
16: Yeah, correct.
0: So of the two, of the 120, 94 was just simply moving the Mustang. Yeah. Wow. That made you cry a little, but it was also a brilliant move. Okay. Other than that, then, so that leaves you with $30,000 you reduced during that same 8 months while having this big mortgage. What else did you sell?
16: That was the only thing we sold.
0: Okay.
16: We did have savings. Like I said, we were very new to this.
0: How much was in savings?
16: We had $175,000 in savings.
0: So you pulled that out and paid off the rest of this?
16: Correct.
0: So you did not cash flow any of this debt reduction then?
16: No.
0: Okay. So we're back to the mortgage being a problem.
17: So what's left in savings?
16: Between the emergency fund and just a high yield savings, around $125,000.
0: What's your balance on your mortgage?
16: $700,000.
0: What's your interest rate?
16: 7%.
0: You might consider dropping another $100 on that and refinancing it. You can get a lot. You probably get a 5.5 this week on a 15-year fix.
16: That was one of our thoughts.
0: Get a better interest rate and recast the mortgage, because you're throwing $100 or $150 at the thing, getting it down to $550. I think we got a workable deal. Do you like the house?
16: That's another part my wife and I were talking about. We're both saved last year, and it's a nice house, but we really like to simplify our life, and we want to be able to kind of give more right now. So we're kind of...
0: Well, I mean, if you want to sell it anyway, that's okay.
17: Yeah.
0: I was fighting to keep it for a minute, thinking you wanted to keep it. But if you want to sell it anyway, it makes the whole equation, right? But as far as it because of this percentage of your real take-home pay, not counting 401k and health insurance, probably not. But if you want to sell it and downsize to get a simplified life, use the equity from the house, get a lower interest rate, use the $100 and some change, maybe $150 out of savings, dump it on there. I mean, you're going to have a lot more wiggle room if you do that, obviously.
16: Yeah. So we have had the house listed for the last month, and we've had 10 or 12 showings, and it's looking like, after talking with our realtor, we probably, since the house is so new, it hasn't quite built up equity. We bought this before we knew anything about you and didn't put any money down, we'll probably have to pay somewhere around $50,000 to get out of it. That's the part we're struggling with. Is that smart, or do we stick it out and wait for equity to build, or do we just pay the stupid tax?
0: You don't have to sell it to get ahead. You're going to prosper because you've been willing to make sacrificial moves. You're being very intentional about everything. You know your numbers. I think you're going to be okay if you keep it. I would consider refinancing it and putting $100 or $150 down on the balance and putting it at a 5.5 on a 15-year. I would consider doing that.
17: How old are you
0: really
17: guys,
0: seriously.
17: David?
0: Get in touch with Churchill Mortgage and see if they can help you with that.
17: How old are you guys?
16: I am 30 and my wife is 28.
17: Okay.
0: Yeah. I probably would do that and then sit there for 2 years.
17: Mm-hmm.
0: And then if I'm still feeling a pinch and I want to still feeling this push to simplify, then sell it and you'll probably make some money.
17: Yeah.
16: Okay.
17: Yeah. And I was going to say, I mean, if you guys, your voice is deep, David. I was like, I don't know. He could be 55. He could be 25. I don't know how old this guy is. Because if you were closer to even retirement age, right, and you didn't have a lot saved or something like that, right, and there may be a big financial move you guys do to stockpile some money if you're close to that.
0: But
17: you're fine. You're 30. So yeah, that's that would be another element of why I could see someone wanting to simplify to get more cash flow to start investing more. But you guys are great. At 30,
0: you're doing the good news about every single thing we ask you, you knew the answer. You're on it. You're dialed in. And that's half the battle. Emily's in Montreal. Hi, Emily. How are you?
18: Hi, Dave. Good, thanks. How are you?
0: Better than I deserve. What's up?
18: So I just exited baby step 2 on Thursday of last week, and yesterday my car was stolen. That was my only debt. And I'm expecting about $45,000 to $50,000 payout from insurance because it was stolen. And I'm at a crossroads of what to do with that. Either do I get the exact same car that was stolen, which I love so much, do I take this opportunity to maybe downsize my car and use the money for something else, like starting a business or anything else? Or do I potentially just stay in my current job and
0: get something
18: a bit more
0: fuel efficient?
18: What's your household
0: income?
18: I make $60,000 a year.
0: You don't need a $45,000 car if you make $60,000, even if it's paid for.
18: I know. I know I don't. So, I'm driving like 1,000 kilometers a week to go to work.
0: You don't want to destroy a $1,000 car. I mean, a $45,000 car driving that much if you're that broke. No. So, yes, I would move down in car. We don't tell people to buy more than half their annual income in cars. And so that means you take 30 of the 45 at a max and buy a two-year-old version of what you just had stolen. Wow, what a story. Just got out of debt and they stole my car.
17: I stole my car. Yeah, use the rest as an emergency fund, Emily. Then you're on the baby step four.
0: There you go.

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0: 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Michael is in Billings, Montana. Hey, Michael, what's up?
9: Hey, Dave, how are you doing?
0: Better than I deserve. How can I help?
9: Hi, so I'm 26, and I'm looking to get engaged here soon. But my girlfriend and I, we have very different net worths, and I was curious what or how you would look at setting up a prenup.
0: What does very different net worth mean?
9: I was very blessed. My grandparents did very well. I have about I have a $550,000 paid for house, about $50,000 in a truck. I also have about $135,000 between my 401k and my various accounts. I also have $350,000 in leftover in a college fund. She is currently in PA school, and she will be coming out of school with about $120,000 to $150,000 in debt.
0: What do you make?
9: I make about 100, Well, I'm in sales, so 120 to 150 a year.
0: Okay.
9: She will be making about.
0: If I were in your shoes, I would get so comfortable with this lady in order to marry her that I don't need a prenup. You don't have enough net worth to fool with it.
9: Okay.
0: If you can't get $600,000 worth of comfortable with somebody, you don't need to marry them.
9: Okay.
0: If you had $60 million from your grandparents, we'll talk about a prenup.
9: But okay.
0: $600K, no.
9: Okay.
0: I wouldn't. Would you, Rachel?
6: No. I mean, the only thing I could think of, if I'm in her shoes and this and the script was flipped and I'm marrying a guy, he's coming out, and I had built a life for me and I had bought my own home, and I had done some big things. I could see, like, the home, for instance, maybe, if something were to ever happen. Yeah, that because the thing that's hard with prenups is, like, the laws in every state with divorce are different, okay? And so there's going to be something that is going to happen if that happens. So are you proactive about that on the front end? Up to you. People nowadays are getting more and more comfortable with it because people are getting married later with some established financial life versus two 21-year-olds who have nothing and they're, you know, getting married. So more and more we get this call. And I think I had a pretty black and white take on it for years of like, nope, nope, nope, nope. And now there's just a part of me that I'm like, maybe one part of this that you're like, yeah, if something were to happen, I have built a life, right? I mean, I know people that have their own businesses and that kind of thing. I don't know.
0: If you've got a substantial net worth, I'm not, your grandparents blessed you. There's no question about that. But this is about 600 grand. And, you know, it's okay. It's okay.
6: No,
0: if you get
6: like,
0: one.
6: It's more like a million. He has a $550,000 home, $335,350 in a call, like everything together.
9: Yeah.
6: It's probably more like a million.
0: Okay. So if you want to do it, it's okay. I just want you to be really, really sure that the problem is everybody throws this subject against the wall as if it solves something.
6: Yeah, yeah.
0: And I don't want you to think it solves anything.
6: Yeah.
0: All it solves for is if you divorce, it doesn't mean that you've actually sat down and got to know each other. It doesn't mean that you sat down and agreed, okay, here's how we're going to spend my grandparents' money that they gave me is going to pay off your student loans when we come home from the honeymoon. You got to solve for that emotionally.
6: Yeah. And that's a blessing.
0: By the way, I would do that.
6: Yeah, 100%. 100%.
0: I definitely would. 100%. You got $350,000 in a college account.
6: Yes.
0: You can use it for your spouse, and I'd pay off that debt in about 20 seconds. And, you know, that kind of stuff.
6: Yeah,
0: you got to emotionally, is this relation, because the only chance you have in a culture that hates marriage for your marriage to last is you got to be willing to die for them. You got to be willing to take a bullet for them.
9: Mm-hmm.
0: You got to be, it's all in, ride or die, as Deloney says. This is, we're in. And so the problem with the prenup is it's kind of got one foot in a boat, one on the dock, you know, and it's like, you know, and I want you to go all in. And then if you've emotionally, relationally, with some good marriage coaching, counseling, solve for all the all in part, and you're ready to write a check, pay off for student loans when you get back from the honeymoon. And if on top of that you want to do a prenup, okay. I'm not going to yell at you for that.
6: Yeah.
0: For $1 million. But I really want you to think that through.
6: Yeah, because I think again, I'm like saying this out loud as I'm like processing it. Because I think to the downside of people that do prenups, so that's probably a generalization, but is that you're starting out emotionally saying, financially, this is mine, and this is you over here. And that can tend to then go into the marriage where that's financially where we say, no, you're all in. So if you had if you did do a prenup and you're like, if the worst of the worst of the worst happens and the, you know, we do the divorce, you know, court or whatever, and this is how assets are divided. But inside the marriage from that point on, we are commingling finances. Mine is
0: what's mine
6: is yours. Yes. And net worth, that everything then is together.
0: Yeah.
6: And I don't know how that plays. I don't know. But so that's my caution with it too. I don't like that. I don't like that emotional hurdle. But yet again, I mean, I'm like, I can't help myself. But when we sit on this side of the desk, we have so many calls of people who have walked through divorce and all, you know what I mean? And someone that brings in something or had a business. I mean, I've had, people in my own life, and that's happened to, and you're just like, man.
0: What I always want to do is force people to set that aside and act like it's not there.
6: Yeah.
0: And get okay with that.
6: Yes.
0: And that level of commitment.
6: Yep.
0: And then, if you want to do it, fine. But what it does, it keeps people from going deep.
6: Right, right.
0: It keeps them from going to ground floor. And you got to do that for your marriage to have a chance. In a culture where marriage we're at war against marriage. I mean, it's crazy.
6: It's just not a priority for some people. You know what I mean?
0: Exactly.
6: Yeah.
0: But, you know, the other one that's interesting, Rachel, on that side of the thing, of course, when I started a long time ago, I just said, never do a prenup.
6: Yeah.
0: On the basis of what we've just been saying.
6: Yes.
0: But then I ran into weirdness where somebody's got $2 or $3 million and the other one's broke. Mm-hmm. And it's not the person, usually. It's like I find out that there's a weird brother-in-law or cousin in the mix.
6: Mm-hmm.
0: You know, and it's like it just cleans up the external family.
6: Because what, the brother-in-law?
0: The prenup, you're like, I can't touch it. It's not mine.
6: Mm.
0: You know, so her crazy brother, you know, starts coming at the new husband.
6: And it's like, this. I want
0: to
6: do this.
0: It's handled. It's already handled. You can't get to it. So there's crazy in every family. And if you think there's not, it's you, you know. So, that's what you're looking for. And then Deloney and I were having this discussion. He's doing all this marriage research right now. And he had a guy come at him. And we had this great discussion the other day when we're traveling together. And that a guy made the point that a prenup is like a will. Because if you don't do a will, the state has a set of laws on how your assets will be divided.
6: Yeah, that's right.
0: If you don't do a prenup, the state has a set of laws in divorce of how you're going to be divided.
6: Yeah.
0: And they said, but we tell everybody to do a will to pre-plan.
6: Yeah.
0: So the state is not in charge.
6: But you are 100%.
0: And so if you want to be anti-government, Dave is about as anti-government as anybody you'll ever meet. Classic hillbilly, right? Like, you know, don't like them revenuers.
6: Yeah.
0: And so, you know, that kind of stuff. And so if you want to be real anti-government, Dave, you would do everybody a prenup so the government's not deciding.
6: The one deciding.
0: And that's an interesting philosophical discussion.
6: Yes.
0: It didn't sway me, but it's worth talking about.
6: But also, you're 100% going to die. So you're 100% going to use your will.
0: That was part of my answer, too. With
6: you
0: the
6: half
0: will.
6: May use the prenup, half
0: good,
6: may
0: that's
6: not.
0: A good point.
6: But that's my thing, too. And again, the reality we live in today, people are getting married later, and they're coming in established with something.
0: But that adds to the danger because you've got this independence.
6: Yes.
0: And in order to have a quality relationship, that has to go away.
6: Yeah. Yeah.
0: You have to become interdependent to have a quality relationship.
6: Yes.
0: Submit yourselves one to another, Ephesians says, right? There's a submission to each other, not a I'm over here and I'm established, you know, and that's a spirit that's got to be broken.
6: And again, I don't know the laws of this. We're going in circles here.
0: No, but, I like it.
6: Could the prenup be right? If you started a business, right? And it's killing it and you're the owner of it, but you get married. Could the prenup say in the middle of a divorce, you don't get to touch the business. It's mine. But in the marriage, what I bring home, it's everyone. So that makes sense.
0: Like, you could do that. You could do
6: that. The dividing line. I don't know. How to stay unified in the marriage, but also.
0: But I would also add that from today forward, the marriage grows partially because of the marriage.
6: Oh, the value of the
0: business. The business grows partially because of the value of marriage adding to the business.
6: I think that's fair.
0: If you want to win with money in 2026, you can't keep living normal. Normal's broke. You need a plan. Get a personalized plan and start living like no one else by downloading our Every Dollar app today.
6: As moms, we plan for everything because moms handle a million details every day. So don't skip one of the biggest ones. What happens to your family if you're not there tomorrow? You guys, a lot of people put off making a will because it can feel a little scary. But here's what we all need to realize. Planning for the future isn't fear. It's love. Creating a will turned out to be one of the most loving, protective things that I could ever do for my family. And Mama Bear Legal Forms makes it so easy. No lawyers, no stress, just an online process that you can finish in about 20 minutes. And now my husband and I sleep better because we have taken care of the stuff that really matters. And it is

0: I'm Lisa Lucera, Fox News. Virginia Democrats want the Supreme Court to halt a state court ruling blocking new congressional districts.
1: Virginia state Democrats have asked the U.S. Supreme Court to invalidate the state Supreme Court's ruling. The state Supreme Court found the constitutional amendment put before voters authorizing congressional lines to be redrawn violated procedure. Virginia lawmakers have to pass a proposed constitutional amendment twice in two different sessions. And the state Supreme Court ruled that during the first passage, people had already started voting in the 2025 election. Virginia Democrats write that the state's high court got this wrong and is depriving voters of their right to lawfully enact districts. The emergency petition falls under the jurisdiction of Chief Justice John Roberts.
0: Fox's Jessica Rosenthal. Meanwhile, the high court has set the stage for Alabama to eliminate one of the two largely black congressional districts before the midterm elections. This follows last month's decision by the court to strike down a majority black House district in Louisiana as an unconstitutional racial gerrymander. 18 Americans who were on that cruise ship where hantavirus broke out are back in the U.S.
2: One who had conflicting test results but no symptoms is in a biocontainment unit at the University of Nebraska Medical Center, while two passengers who had traveled together were taken to Emory University Hospital in Atlanta. The remaining 15 passengers are staying in hotel-style accommodations at Nebraska Medical Center for observation.
0: Fox's Jonathan Sarri in Omaha. Three people died from the virus, though health officials say the spread from human to human is very rare. President Trump says the Iran ceasefire is on life support after he rejected Tehran's response to end the conflict over the weekend. The president said the proposal included some concessions, but it did not include a plan for Iran to end its nuclear program. 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
3: WMBD Radio Local News, I'm TJ Carson. A powerhouse medical partnership in Peoria will soon come to an end. OSF Healthcare announced today that the Children's Hospital of Illinois, as well as the University of Illinois College of Medicine Peoria, will no longer be affiliated with the St. Jude Affiliate Network. The partnership will end on June 30th, when the Children's Hospital and College of Medicine will operate independently as the OSF Healthcare Children's Hospital of Illinois Cancer and Blood Disorders Institute. An OSF spokeswoman says the way care is delivered for patients is not changing. One person is in custody after a police shootout and house explosion in Washington early yesterday morning. Washington police says multiple gunshots were fired from a multi-unit building shortly after 4:30 a.m. in the area of Mallard Way and Kingsbury Road. One person allegedly fired shots at Washington police officers, with one officer returning fire and an officer from an assisting agency sustaining a minor injury. Nearby houses were then evacuated, followed by an explosion and fire from the residence where the suspect allegedly fired his weapon. The suspect was taken to OSF Medical Center in Peoria after being taken into custody. The Peoria Rivermen fell one game short of taking back the cup. Peoria fell 6-4 to the Evansville Thunderbolts Saturday night at Carver Arena in the deciding game of the SPHL President's Cup Finals. Rivermen captain Alec Bear says he's proud that the team fought to the end.
4: I was so proud of our group in the third period, you know, just the way we play like that. And when we play that way, no one can skate with us. We just, we didn't string it together for 60 minutes.
3: Evansville wins their second straight President's Cup. 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
6: The 25 News First Alert forecast is calling for a quiet night and a cool one with temperatures in the upper 40s tomorrow morning, followed by a warm Tuesday with highs in the low 80s. We can thank gusty southwesterly winds for that, but that could also create some areas of blowing dust. If you see any low visibility on the roads, just slow down as needed. Eventually, a cold front slides through later in the day tomorrow, bringing scattered showers and storms and maybe a strong storm or two. From 25 News, I'm First Alert Chief Meteorologist Brian Walter for WMBD Radio.
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5: Welcome back to the Ramsey Show in the Fairwinds Credit Union studio. Rachel Cruz is my co-host today. I'm Dave Ramsey. Brandon is in Chicago. Hi, Brandon. How are you?
6: Hi, Dave. Hi, Rachel.
5: What's up?
6: I'm doing pretty good.
5: Good.
6: My fiance and I are getting married in about 4 weeks' time now.
7: Oh, congrats.
8: Congratulations.
6: Thank you. We are looking to buy a house. I've done your financial piece twice. She's done it once. We've done all the baby steps. We're investing, got emergency funds, got a decent stack of cash packed, piled up, and we just don't want to make the wrong decision on buying a house, and everything seems out of reach.
5: What's your combined income's going to be?
6: We'll be about 120. Mm-hmm. I don't want to base it off that because we would like to start having children soon. Sooner rather than later. Mm-hmm. So I'd like to base it off mine, which is currently 70. Mm-hmm. So yeah.
5: And how much cash do you have saved?
6: About 70 grand.
5: Good for you. Good for you. Okay. My screen says you're in Chicago. Chicago proper?
6: Northwest Indiana.
5: Okay. But the Chicago greater metro area?
6: Yes.
5: Okay. Probably not going to buy a house on 70,000 in the greater metro area of Chicago.
8: And honestly, not always because of house prices, but the property tax. People that we know move from Chicago, it's not even the price of the home. It's keeping
5: the taxes.
8: All the taxes itself are what's impossible.
5: Now, if you're in Indiana and you get across the line out of Illinois, is that where you are?
6: Yes, I'm in Northwest Indiana.
5: Well, that helps with the tax issue then.
8: Yeah.
5: Yeah. But still, you're in a major metro market that's a very expensive city. It's one of the largest cities in the world. And so that's expensive real estate. You're probably also not going to buy in San Francisco, San Diego, or Manhattan
8: or Miami.
5: 70 grand a year, or Miami on 70 grand a year,
8: or Nashville, Tennessee.
5: You can buy in Nashville, Tennessee.
8: Outskirts.
5: But the point is that's what you're facing. So what you want is some things that aren't compatible. You want her to be able to stay at home and live in an area that your income won't afford you to buy a home. And so you're going to make a choice here somewhere. And the if you want her to stay at home, you're going to move further out.
6: Mm-hmm.
5: You're going to move out to the country.
8: Or you guys, save like crazy for 2-3 years. You know what I mean? Keep stacking cash and seeing what.
6: Yeah.
8: What
6: and
8: happens
6: I,
8: there.
6: I don't mind. I don't mind the country at all. We're looking even further south and further east.
8: What are the average prices of the homes you're looking at then?
6: For a basic fixer upper, you're at least 250.
5: Oh, definitely.
8: Yeah.
5: Yeah. You are. You're not in the Chicagoland for that. Okay. All right. Good. And you can do that. You could probably pull that off. But
6: even at 250, I feel like that puts our mortgage above. The recommended 25% of the income.
5: Yeah, it will. It will. It won't for now, but it would. It would when she quits.
6: And then that also, the $250,000 house is going to require us to put money up front to fix and, you know, fix whatever is broken in the house.
5: Be careful. Just be careful.
6: They're not nice houses.
5: Yeah, be careful. I mean, it can be done, but and as you figured out the and with the numbers you're giving me, you're being very wise. Okay. But I thought you were talking about I can't afford a $700,000-$800,000 house, and I was saying, yeah, you can't.
6: No.
5: you know that's where I was. Mm-hmm. But the there's in the real estate field, urban growth, there's a thing we call the ring theory, and with exceptions, but as a general rule, if you drop a pebble in the central business district, the main downtown area, every ring that pebble, the water goes out, gets cheaper, with the exception of mountains for views and lakes and golf courses. But if you stay away from those three things, it gets cheaper as you go out until you touch another area that's another metro area. But, you know, to live in the close proximity to downtown Chicago is much more expensive than it is to live 50 miles outside over in Indiana. You know, as you have found, you already have realized that, whether you realized it or not.
8: Yeah.
5: But that's what you're seeing. So just be careful and be thoughtful, and you already are doing that. I think you're going to be okay.
8: And know, Brandon, too, you know, your income will continue to go up, too. So that 25% doesn't stay stagnant at a house payment, right? Because, I mean, if you guys bring home, you know, $5,000 a month, for instance, you know, off yours, you're looking at a $2,000 payment.
5: $1,250.
8: So, but think that your 70 hopefully will be 75 soon, and then 8. You know what I mean? Will continue to go up.
5: Exactly. It's not where the thing you got to remember about personal finance. It's a film strip. It's not a snapshot. It's a moving target. Everything's moving over time, and you're not stuck there. But just continue to be thoughtful about it, and don't just throw up your hands. What we want to coach people about on this affordability, in air quotes, discussion, is to say, well, you know, I don't have math doesn't count because I want a house.
8: Mm-hmm.
5: And that's what we want to stop you from doing, and say, well, in my area, and math doesn't, and he's not saying any of that. He's being very wise and thoughtful about how he's approaching it.
8: Mm-hmm.
5: But we run into these people that when I want something and I can't afford it, I don't know about you, but I kind of have this little drama queen fit. Like a little child having a hissy fit, like down inside of me. You know, I want that, and I can't afford it. I want that, and I can't afford it.
8: Mm-hmm.
5: And I deserve it because I work so hard.
8: Yeah.
5: Oh, brother.
8: Well, so I just did quick math here. So if his payment was, $2,000, in today's market, it would be a $275,000 to $340,000 home. So,
5: but he's making, they're currently making $120,000.
8: That's right.
5: Even married.
8: So that,
5: and they're already having kids in their head.
8: Yeah, that's true.
5: They're engaged.
8: That's right. I know.
5: So he's way projecting out into the future on this.
8: That's the thing, too, is like if you guys waited 2 to 3 years to buy a home, you're okay.
5: Or buy the house now on 120.
8: Yeah.
5: And 2 or 3 years before she comes home.
8: Yes.
5: By then you're making 80 and you've got everything stabilized.
8: It's all gonna be fine. That's
5: you're
8: right.
5: Going to be okay.
8: Yes.
5: But just don't. You know,
8: you hate the complaining. You do, Dave.
5: I do.
8: And I get it, but
5: no,
8: also
5: I
8: there
5: hate
8: is,
5: the drama queen because it's inside
8: you hate,
5: of me, too.
8: I know.
5: It's inside of me. All of us have to. It's called growing up.
8: It is. But also, I think we can all say out loud, it is. You hate when I say this, but it is true. It is harder today.
5: I know.
8: Because of the income and the like.
5: I know.
8: So we acknowledge it. But it is hard and it sucks.
5: As a general rule.
8: But that
5: doesn't mean you get a pass on math.
8: You don't get a pass.
5: And you get to go destroy your life because I want something.
8: No, you don't. I know. But it's like a man, this is not what it was. And now we have to move forward. That is why I hate when people just complain on Instagram or TikTok about it. And there's no solution. And we try to give solutions to say, hey, you're going to have to move out further.
5: The solution is exactly the same one in college. Where you buy changes everything.
8: Yeah.
5: Mm-hmm. You can't call me up and say, I want to live in Silicon Valley.
8: Be James and just live in a...
5: Where's James
8: live? It's not a tiny home.
7: It's a log cabin.
5: James has a log cabin. So there you go.
8: We love it.
5: He's a homesteader.
8: He is.
5: I didn't know.
8: James?
5: Mm-hmm.
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0: Well, we wish we could get to every call and every question here on the show. Sorry, a little backed up, a little hard to get in here. But if you got a money question and you want an answer for your situation, head on over to the website and use Ask Ramsey. 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So like we loaded 3 years or 4 years worth of this show in there as the data set, and we loaded all the books we've written and the articles we've written and all that stuff as the data set. So there's no garbage in there from TikTok or from trash, you know, from some get-rich-quick thing built into it. So the data set is all stuff we have said, and that's all AI is. It just regurgitates what the data set is. So it's going to answer the question exactly like one of us would. Hello, that's exactly how it works. You get an answer the same way we'd answer it right there on the show, and it's completely free. 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Go check it out. It's pretty cool. Thousands of people are using it every day. It's crazy, y'all. I mean, it's blowing up. All right, Rachel is in West Virginia. Hi, Rachel. How are you?
1: I'm good. How are you?
0: Better than I deserve. How can I help?
1: Okay, so I'm having a hard time making the best financial decision for my future. So right now, I'm currently a waitress making around 100K a year. I've probably made a little over 40-some this year so far.
0: Good for you. You're working hard.
2: Good for you.
1: But I've been considering going to nursing school, and that would be $25,000 for just the LPN program. But it would also be making less money than I make now.
0: No, not much. You're working a lot of hours to make 100K on tables. How many hours you work in a week?
1: So I'm only working like 38 to 40 hours.
0: You got a good restaurant.
1: Okay. Yeah.
0: It's a high ticket item. All right. Nice place.
2: What's the nursing position you're looking at? What's market value for that job per year?
0: 80 to 100.
2: Rachel.
1: So the LPN program is $25,000, and it says the average salary for that is $50,000. But then if you would go back and get your RN, which sometimes you can get a job that would pay for that part of the schooling,
2: mm-hmm.
1: then it is usually around $100K.
2: Okay. Have you called around different places of employment that you would probably be interested in and talk to anyone about what they're – are you just finding these stats online?
1: So I was already accepted into the LPN program, and that is the one that is $25,000. And then they told me after I would graduate the LPN program, if I would accept a job, most jobs would pay to go back to get your RN.
0: Agreed.
2: Mm-hmm.
0: But most jobs pay more than 50 on LPN, too.
1: Yeah.
0: And the other thing is you can get all the work you want. Nursing is possibly one of the most stable. I mean, I've been doing this 30 years, and I've never heard of a single year when there was an overage of nurses. There's always a shortage. So you can always land a job. There's a lot of different kinds of jobs you can do as a nurse, and you can work at a doctor's office Monday through Friday and work ER and clean up on the weekends if you want to stack some cash for a short time as a part-time gig once you've got your degree. So I love nursing.
2: Yeah, and the 50 a year, Rachel, is
0: it's
2: only
0: not right.
2: Well, let's say it is. It's only for a second because you're going to be there. They're going to pay for you to go to school, and then you'll jump in salary. You know what I mean? Like, it's a stepping stone if it is. It's not going to be your forever salary.
1: Yeah.
2: So that's how I would look at it, if that is the case in West Virginia where you are, versus waitressing. I mean, the fact you make 100 grand is amazing, but that's probably capped, right? Like that's probably, you can only work, you know, so much doing that. And so I do wonder.
0: Now, I don't think you've got a chance to go to 150 there, do you?
1: Yeah, no. And it really could end any time. That's just that restaurant. If that would close, then I'd be.
2: Yeah, that's right. Yeah. So. But I would call around too, Rachel, because them just throwing numbers out at the school, I probably would do my own research too, just to be curious about what people are paying.
0: And it also depends on whether you're, you know, how rural an area of West Virginia you're in.
2: Mm-hmm.
0: Okay. If you're in small town West Virginia in the mountains, 50 might be right. But if you're in a metro area, it's more like 60 or 80.
1: Yeah. Okay.
0: All right. And because we work with nurses all the time. I mean, I'm just from a wealth building perspective, a mm-hmm. stable perspective. You always have work perspective. You can choose the environment you want to be in perspective. It's a great career.
1: Okay. And then my other question is, would you get, so with it being $25,000, would you get a loan to
0: No.
1: make sure you had money during
0: Never
1: school?
0: Never going to tell you to get a loan.
1: Out of cash?
0: We never tell anybody to get a loan.
1: Okay.
0: No, we always want you to be debt-free. You got some money stacked, don't you?
1: Yeah, I mean, I paid off all of my credit cards and my car. And
0: okay, good.
1: Yeah, I just stacked
0: But you're making 100. You can stack up 25 by the time you need it.
1: Yeah.
0: Yeah. If you just, you're real mm-hmm. careful. I'm so proud of you. Way to go. I mean, but the difference is not the snapshot of today. The difference is, what's the best decision 10 years from today? Nursing or tables? Mm-hmm. Nursing.
2: Yep.
0: Slam dunk.
2: How old are you, Rachel?
1: I'm 26.
2: Okay.
0: Perfect.
2: Good for you. I think that's great.
0: Yeah, I see you being a very successful, wealthy 55-year-old nurse. I don't see you being a successful, wealthy 55-year-old waitress.
1: Yeah, that's kind of how I see it, too.
0: Yeah. Mm-hmm.
2: I think it's a great step, girl. Do it.
0: Have at it, kiddo.
2: Yep.
0: Be careful and be thoughtful and milk it for everything it's worth, meaning get the best, highest-paying job
2: yeah.
0: possible that pays you all they will pay you.
2: And get some knowledge. Again, I would call around
0: yeah.
2: hospitals
0: yeah.
2: and clinics and stuff and just say, hey, starting out, I'm just curious, what average salary are you paying for this? And just collect some data, too, because I think that's going to maybe – I think it's going to be more – you're going to see a better picture – not yeah. a worse picture than that 50.
0: And
2: I
0: the
2: think
0: way
2: it'll be more.
0: And I would frame this differently in my head. Okay, like, I want to go back to school and pay $25,000 to make half of what I used to make. That's not the story here.
2: Mm-mm.
0: We would not tell you to do that. But I want to go back to, I want to pay $25,000 and go to school for a career that has a much better future and a higher upside financial. And
2: perks,
0: I might have to take
2: benefits,
0: a little bit
2: I mean,
0: of a
2: everything.
0: Step back temporarily.
2: Yep.
0: That's a different story.
2: Mm-hmm.
0: And you need to frame the decision-making on that story, not on I just want to do what I love and I'm going to make half. That's not your story. You're not one of those. That's a fruit loop. You don't want to do that. Okay. I just want to follow my passion and be broke. No.
2: You get so annoyed with those people, too.
0: I know. That's just dumb.
2: Dave has not been in the studio for a while. All of his grievances are coming out on this show. Whenever he comes back, he's always like, oh, those people annoyed me. I'm going to talk about those people.
0: I have not had a single person annoy me.
2: You have,
0: no one has annoyed me.
2: No, people that complain about houses being high, you don't like them. You don't like the people that, like, I'm going to follow my passion.
0: It was that way when I left, and it was that way when I came back. It had nothing to do with while I was gone. But anyway, the people I've been with were very sweet. Thank you very much.
2: No, they weren't annoying. I'm saying people in America that annoy you.
0: I know.
2: So that's
0: I have not had any interaction with those people.
3: At least he's not spreading libel about my housing situation.
0: Yeah, right. Rachel, I didn't throw James's house under the bus. You took his log cabin and turned it into a tiny house.
2: James, I'm sorry. That's the wrong set of information. Oh,
0: I think James, he lives in a log cabin palace as far as I'm concerned.
2: I think he does. On acreage.
0: On acreage. Thank you very much.
2: Very nice.
0: Da-dun, da-dun, da-dun.
2: Very nice.
0: Ah, you got to love it.

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1: 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We're going to introduce you to a guy who is really enthusiastic about his job. 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We'll talk to that gentleman at 8:40. 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
3: Ghani, the U.S. continues its blockade on the Strait of Hormuz. Fox Business Network's Ashley Webster is in Tel Aviv.
4: Iran's parliamentary speaker offered his own warning today, saying, quote, our armed forces are ready to deliver a well-deserved response to any aggression. Mistaken strategy and mistaken decisions will always lead to mistaken results.
3: President Trump says the ceasefire is on life support. Two of the American cruise ship passengers exposed to hantavirus are being treated and monitored at a university hospital in Atlanta. Here's Fox's Grinnell Scott.
5: Of the two patients now at Emory University Hospital, one has symptoms. The other is a close contact case. Infectious disease doctor Anish Mehta said while hantavirus is the main concern,
6: our patients may have other infections that we need to make sure we recognize and treat.
3: The other patients are being treated in Nebraska. 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
7: WMBD Radio Local News, I'm TJ Carson. The two people who died after a domestic disturbance that turned into an officer-involved shooting in downtown Peoria have been identified. The incident occurred Friday night in the area of Hamilton and Madison, where a male suspect allegedly shot a female victim, with the male then struck by police gunfire. Peoria County Coroner Jamie Harwood says 42-year-old Ashley Stenson of Atlanta, Georgia, was pronounced dead in the trauma room just after 7 p.m. He says Stenson died instantly after suffering multiple gunshot wounds. Harwood says the male suspect is 41-year-old Cortez White of St. Louis and also suffered from multiple gunshot wounds. He was pronounced dead just before 8:30 p.m. Tomorrow is the day that Jefferson Avenue becomes two-way.
8: We're going to pull the barrels off, and Jefferson from Fayette to Walnut will officially be two-way. It'll be after the morning rush hour of people getting to work, getting to where they need to go.
7: Peoria Public Works' Nick McMillian tells WMBD's Greg and Dan Show that police will be present to make sure the changeover goes smoothly. Adams Street was converted to two-way traffic late last month. Grocery stores across Illinois are bracing for decreased spending as households lose their federal food assistance benefits this month. Changes to SNAP were approved in President Trump's One Big Beautiful Bill Act last year, where people must now fulfill new work requirements or submit for an exemption to keep their benefits. Capital News Illinois reports for some independent grocers whose profit margins average 2%, a decrease in spending could lead to store closures. Closures could lead to smaller communities losing easy access to food, including fresh produce. More news in 30 minutes or as it breaks, and always at WMBDRadio.com.
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10: The 25 News First Alert Forecast is calling for a quiet night and a cool one with temperatures in the upper 40s tomorrow morning, followed by a warm Tuesday with highs in the low 80s. We can thank gusty southwesterly winds for that, but that could also create some areas of blowing dust. If you see any low visibility on the roads, just slow down as needed. Eventually, a cold front slides through later in the day tomorrow, bringing scattered showers and storms and maybe a strong storm or two. From 25 News, I'm First Alert Chief Meteorologist Brian Walter for WMBD Radio.
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0: In the lobby of Ramsey Solutions on the debt-free stage, Aaron and Megan are with us. Hey, guys, how are you?
15: Good, how are you?
16: Great. I am so pumped to be here. I don't know if you can tell, but man.
0: Hey, we're honored to have you. Where do you guys live?
16: Richmond, Virginia.
0: All right, yeah. Fine. Well, welcome to Nashville. Good to have you. And how much debt have you two paid off?
15: $660,000.
0: Goodness gracious. How long did this take?
15: 4 years.
0: Whoa! Wow. All right, there's a story here. And your range of income during this 48 months?
15: Started around 240, ended up around 300.
0: Wow, what do y'all do for a living?
15: I'm a physician.
16: Mm-hmm. And I have a small business. We do screen print, embroidery, contract stuff. Pallets and pallets of t-shirts.
0: And $660,000. I was going to guess mortgage, but then you said MD, so student loans or mortgage or both?
15: Both.
17: Oh, good.
0: Debt-free house and everything.
15: Hell yeah.
0: Woo!
15: Amazing.
17: Weirdos.
15: Yep.
17: Oh, look.
0: Oh, there's the doctor's house. Okay, I see it now. All right.
15: We repainted.
0: Oh, I like it. I like it.
17: I like the blue shutters. Yes. I liked it.
0: That's fun.
17: Oh, y'all, that's
0: so
17: great.
0: So, congratulations. Thank How old you. Are you two?
15: I'm almost 35.
16: 38.
0: And you have a paid-for house and a paid-for MD degree.
15: Mm-hmm.
0: Wow. How much of this was student loans? How much was the house?
15: The house was $317. The rest were student loans.
0: Whoa.
17: Dang.
0: Okay.
17: Oh, yeah. Half and half, basically.
0: About half, yeah. Wow. So you come out of med school, and he's printing T-shirts like a crazy man, like hand over fist, and you're going to work like all the time, and you're going to clean this mess up. And you went on, just plowed right on through the house and everything.
15: Yeah. Well, we only met like 5 years ago, so he kind of buried into the debt.
16: Yeah.
0: Ah, okay.
17: He says, yeah.
16: So what, it was scary.
17: What caused, what happened? Okay, so
0: tell,
17: all that was 4 years
0: yeah.
17: ago. So what happened 4 years ago?
16: Well, we got married, and we start looking at this. Babe, you can reform. You know, you can reform. We've got all this stuff. We've got to get rid of it. It was real scary. It's just the daily compounding. I looked at those interest payments, and I was like, we got to get rid of this.
15: Yeah, I still had credit cards.
16: Yeah.
15: No
16: yeah.
15: debt, but credit cards. Yeah. Mm-hmm. And I had some savings, but I wasn't making any loan payments because they were in deferment.
0: Mm-hmm.
15: And so we just got every dollar. We started, and it just
0: How'd
15: yeah,
0: you find
15: snowballed.
0: Us?
16: So I have been listening to you guys probably since 2012.
0: Mm-hmm.
15: He's a disciple.
16: Yeah, I'm a little bit of a disciple. I've always run my business that way, you know, debt free.
15: Yeah.
16: And always tried to keep my expenses low. And you
0: okay,
16: know,
0: so you knew the antidote, and you were a wee bit excited.
16: Oh, I was so ready.
0: I bet you were over the top, though.
16: Yeah.
0: Was he over the top?
15: He was him.
0: He was him.
17: We're going to just say 10% over the top. Not crazy. Not over crazy.
0: It's a good over
15: that's
0: the top.
15: That's the way I like him.
0: It's a good over the top. I mean, you came at her with like a fire hose, though, right? I mean, like.
16: Yeah, she was drinking from it, though.
0: Oh, okay.
16: I had her drinking from
0: she
16: it.
0: She was going for it.
16: Yeah.
0: Okay, so you'd had enough, too. You wanted out.
15: Oh, and, yeah.
0: Okay, so it wasn't a big argument or anything.
15: No,
0: it was just it was just a big mountain.
16: No, that's one of our big strengths, I think, is, you know, we've always kind of been on the same page on money, and we, you know.
17: It's awesome. Okay, so did you guys work extra? What was one of the big things you did that you were like, this helped so much? Was the income? I mean, you did great on the income
0: side.
17: Yeah,
0: you drove
15: well,
0: that income.
15: He was
0: way
15: a maniac. I mean, the first couple of years we were together, 100 hours a week. I mean, always at the shop, leaving the house at 3 a.m., getting home at 9 p.m.
17: Oh my gosh.
15: Sunday to Saturday. I was doing telehealth. I was taking like 25 nights a month of hospice call.
0: Whoa.
15: I'm also in the reserve, so I drill 1 weekend a month. So we just were working nonstop.
17: Oh, my gosh.
16: Four jobs.
0: Yeah. Wow.
17: Oh, my gosh.
0: Did the reserves pick up any of this?
15: A little bit.
0: Okay.
15: Yeah.
0: They, like a 10 grand hit or something?
15: Yeah, a couple loan repayments. Yeah.
0: Yeah, I thought they had a hit on that. Yeah, that's
17: so
0: good.
17: So what happens now? Now that everything, you've paid everything off, what does life look like? Because, I mean, that's intense, what you guys just explained.
16: Buy furniture?
15: Yeah. Like, we still have one unfurnished room in our house. We took us 2 years to buy furniture after we bought it.
17: Yeah.
15: But, I mean, we have two boys who we absolutely love. Okay. Maybe want a third.
17: Yes.
15: And just
17: yes.
15: get them set up for success.
17: Mm-hmm. That's amazing. Yeah. And not working 90 hours.
16: We want our time back.
17: That's amazing.
0: Get your life back. But now you earned it back and you're done. I mean, 4 years of hell and you're 100% free for the rest of your life. So what's this? What's the home worth probably?
15: It's in the fives.
16: Yeah.
0: Okay.
16: Yeah.
0: And how much you got built up in the nest eggs?
16: 150. What's in your 401?
15: Oh, yeah, like 180.
16: You know, 180 mm-hmm. plus...
15: Yeah, it's all through work.
16: A little over two.
0: Okay. Yeah. All right. So you're right at millionaire status then.
16: Yeah,
0: okay.
16: Close. Yeah.
0: Baby steps millionaires, making a couple of hundred. You can do whatever you want to do the rest of your life. But you roll. You hit it hard there for a period of time.
16: Yeah.
15: A lot of mac and cheese.
0: Was it worth it?
16: I'm not eating any more mac and cheese.
0: Yeah. Was it worth it?
16: Absolutely. Oh, absolutely.
15: Yeah.
16: Absolutely. It's the best thing we've ever done, you know, financially, but also for our marriage. It's helped
15: us
16: a lot.
15: Closer together.
16: Communication. Mm-hmm. And just sticking to a plan and doing something together every month, you know, we're doing the budget, we're reconciling, you know, going through all the steps.
17: Walking through it all together. Mm-hmm. How old are the boys?
15: They're both under two, so 22 months and 8 months.
17: Okay, so they were all through this whole process. Toward the end of the journey, you were having babies too, which is a whole other feat, right?
15: Yeah.
17: Of doing all of that. So, gosh, you guys, you lived a lot of life in 4 years.
0: Congratulations.
17: Marriage and babies and debt-free.
15: Thank you.
0: What do you tell people if they say, can you do this? You tell them they can do it?
15: Yeah.
16: Absolutely.
15: It's temporary. Yeah. You know, just work your butt off and it's worth it.
16: Yeah, absolutely. You can do it. Dedication. You have to believe in yourself and go for it and don't stop and keep working through the baby steps.
15: Yep. And that's all about messaging. So we just called ourselves broke. Like, no, we can't have that. We're broke.
16: Yeah. Yeah. Well.
0: I've told MDs that before when they call in. It's good for them to hear that sometimes. You are a broke doctor. Yeah, but you're not. And here's what's interesting, too. We were talking about this affordability thing a while ago.
17: Mm-hmm.
0: Their home is, you know, when they bought it, wasn't a half million. It was probably 300. And it's a half million dollar house today. And she's a doctor.
17: Mm-hmm.
0: Hello. Okay. I mean, this is not.
17: Yeah.
0: You chose where you were living and what neighborhood you bought in.
17: Wisdom, yeah.
0: You didn't go buy a house five times that size, which your contemporaries probably did. People came out of med school with you. They're still sitting with 300, and then they put $1 million mortgage to go with it to prove I'm a stupid doctor. And that's because doctors are notoriously bad with money. And so that the people that graduate with you, instead you went the other way, and they're acting like somehow you're, you know, like, but now you're free.
17: That's right.
0: And worth $1 million and going to be worth $2 million in a heartbeat the way you're going. So congratulations. I'm very proud of y'all.
15: Thank you.
0: It's worth pointing out that y'all make great choices.
17: Yes.
0: Along the way here. And that's also what got you there.
17: Yeah. You could make this. We have people calling that make 300 and they have nothing. You know what I mean? They're stressed out and they're living paycheck to paycheck. So you guys, you killed it. Absolutely. Did y'all have people cheering you on during this?
15: Oh, yeah.
16: Yeah.
15: Yeah.
16: Yep,
15: family.
16: Yeah. We have a lot. A lot of people in our corner.
15: Yep,
17: that's great. Oh, you guys!
0: A few people rolling their eyes.
16: Mm-hmm. Yeah, there's those,
15: and a few people who have followed by example, just hearing our story, and now they're paying off their debts. So.
0: Hey, I like it. That's good. Well, that if we can infect the medical community with this, it would be awesome.
17: What a weird word to say about the medical.
0: I chose it carefully.
17: No pun intended.
0: Want it to be contagious.
17: Pun intended.
0: We want this to be contagious in the medical community. Well, way to go, you guys. Very, very proud of
17: thanks
0: you.
17: Thanks for coming on
0: and
17: sharing your story.
0: How does it feel right now, standing here?
15: Surreal.
16: Absolutely surreal, what you said. Yeah. Yeah, it's wild. I never thought that I would be up here. It's cool.
0: Yeah. It's kind of like you were driving 160 miles an hour and then you stopped.
16: Yeah.
0: And you went, whoa, those white lines aren't a solid line. Who knew? Yeah, that's amazing. Well, way to go, you guys. Congratulations.
15: Thank
0: Very
15: you.
0: Proud of you. Aaron and Megan, Richmond, Virginia. $660,000 paid off. House and everything, including medical school debt, all done in 48 months, making $240 to $300. The secret sauce is working together, and all they did was work all the time until they cleaned it up. But they're 35 years old, and they're free, and they're Baby Steps millionaires. Count it down. Let's hear a debt-free scream.
16: Three, two, one.
17: Woo!

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6: Today's question is from Shauna in Arizona. My husband and I are in the process of selling a home that we purchased 10 years ago. We'll be moving to another state in a few years and we'll rent until we're ready to make the move. As we consider setting aside a proceeds from this sale for a few years, what is the best type of account to park it in? Should we put it in high yield savings, CDs, individual stocks, or is there some other option that we should consider? Honestly, the two places when you think about putting money aside is either savings is one category and then investment is another category. So anytime you put money into the market would be considered an investment. So whether We never would recommend individual stocks, but anything, whether it's mutual funds, index funds, and kind of our rule of thumb is if you're not going to use the money for 4 to 5 years, then yeah, you could probably invest it and ride the market out because there'll be lows and highs. And so you want to make sure that, just like a home, right? You wouldn't buy a home and when there's no equity, turn around and sell it. So if you are going to use the money in around 4 years or less, then a high yield savings account is where I would park it. And our friends at Fairwinds have a great smart bundle where you can get a no fee checking account. I think it's up to 10 high yield savings accounts you can have within your name. And then the Ramsey Bieber debit card with that too. But a high yield savings is where I would park it. If you're going to use that money, you said a few years, so I'm assuming that's 2 to 3. So I would just throw it in a high yield savings account.
0: Yeah, that's the safe thing. If you're willing to take the risk, the longer you leave it alone, the more I would lean towards something like just an S&P 500. Okay, 97% of the 5 year periods in the stock market's history have made money. So you wouldn't lose money 97 times out of 100 if you left it alone 5 years or more. That's why Rachel said that's investing. Now, if you do it 4 years, what's the number? I don't remember the probability on that one. Or 3 years, what's the number? I don't know. But, I mean, the last 3 years have been, 25, 24, and
6: crazy.
0: 18.
6: Crazy.
0: But that's not normal. But if you'd left alone for 3 years and you'd been in the market, you'd have had that versus high yield savings. That's obviously
6: true.
0: Looking back would have been smart, but you don't know that. It could be down for 3 years too. So, but the number of down periods in a long period of time is very, very low. So if to the extent you can afford to lose a little bit of it and be comfortable, then you can go with, you can go with an S&P 500 index fund. So you just kind of got to work that through. And figure it out. But if you're just even the tiny little bit scared, high yield
6: savings. Yeah, you're not with that kind of stuff. If you had 3 years, would you throw it in the S&P?
0: I might go 50-50.
6: Okay.
0: If you got, let's say they got 500,000 out of this house or something like that.
6: Yeah.
0: I might put 250 in the S&P and 250 in the high yield.
6: Yeah.
0: Kind of hedge my bets a little bit.
6: But if you're going to be turning around and buying a house in the next couple of months,
0: obviously,
6: it would just be high yield. But
0: no.
6: Over a little bit more period. So, yeah, I think you're... That's true.
0: Yeah,
6: what,
0: three years or more, I start to think about some portion of it being in there. 5 years or more, I'm putting all of it in there.
6: What is, do you have the stats off the top of your head on election years? Is it usually down, election years?
0: No, it's usually up.
6: It is up, okay.
0: Yeah.
6: I was just wondering, not that you can time the market, but.
0: I wouldn't. Now, midterms, I don't know. I haven't looked at that.
6: I just wonder
0: We got midterms in the fall.
6: In the political cycle.
0: I don't usually use that as a measure anyway.
6: But I just didn't know if you were like heading into a year, if you're like, let me hold off for a few months and see the landscape of the world. I don't know.
0: Every time I
6: try to do that,
0: every time
6: work.
0: I try to do that, I lose money.
6: It doesn't
0: so,
6: work.
0: So I guess wrong, whichever way it is.
6: Yeah.
0: I just quit doing that. I just quit saying, okay, if I put $250,000 in and it goes down 10%, I lost $25,000 out of my $500.
6: Yep.
0: I'm okay. Didn't kill me.
6: Right.
0: Okay.
6: Hurts.
0: Yep. But that would be highly unusual.
6: Yes.
0: Okay. Very unusual 3 year period of time.
6: Yes.
0: Like almost never happens.
6: Okay. That's funny.
0: So, but if you thought about it that way, so that's kind of how I gauge it is if I lost something that was an unusually bad loss.
6: Yeah.
0: It's still not that much.
6: That's right. You know what? That literally just happened to me in Winston. We opened up an S&P 500 thing to throw some money in. Because we were looking at diversification, a couple of things. And we had never really done that. We had other investments, like 401ks, Roth, and then another account that we just would put. So we're like, we'll have another one, brokerage account, because Winston may buy, something out of it with his real estate stuff. And I'm not lying, you guys. We put some money and we moved it from a high yield savings into this.
0: It went down. I ran
6: happened like 5 days later, and Winston was like, just don't look at anything right now.
0: But it didn't drop that much.
6: No, and then it came back, and
0: yeah,
6: it's fine.
0: Yeah, it dropped like 3%.
6: But I literally had to tell myself, Rachel, you do this for a living. It's okay. You just don't look. You ride the market. Don't jump off the roller coaster. But I thought out of all times in the last three years.
0: You picked the worst one.
6: I picked the, 4 days before. Who knew? And I just thought, dadgummit.
0: Trump bombs Iran.
6: Oh,
0: just as you decide to be an investor.
6: Yeah.
0: But again, you can go back and look at those charts. That's an interesting thing to do since the first of the year.
6: But it hurts.
0: Go back and look, and you go, okay, we put $100,000 in, and I lost $6,000.
6: Mm-hmm.
0: You're okay.
6: Yeah, and now it's back
0: it just
6: over
0: pisses
6: what it was.
0: You off.
6: Yes.
0: You know, and it hurts your feelings. But it's not, the actual math is not devastating.
6: No, it's just, it's your hard-earned money. And yeah, when you're like seeing
0: it should be going
6: like,
0: the other way.
6: Man. Yeah.
0: And I don't want it to go that way. And it hasn't now. It's back up.
6: That's right. That's right. No, yeah, everything's so. Fine. But I had that about a few days of thinking, dadgummit.
0: You know, I did that. Come to think of it, I dropped a chunk in about the time Trump decided to do tariffs.
6: Oh, yeah.
0: And there was about a month period where it like choked, you know, and then it came right back up and through the roof. But it like for just a moment there, the market just decided to go.
6: And that's really why I'm like, I don't. People ask, do you check the market?
0: No.
6: You look? And I'm like, I really don't.
0: No.
6: I look at our accounts once a year.
0: Yep.
6: And this was like literally the only time in our 16 years of marriage of doing this
0: together.
6: If you're
0: checking the account every day, you're a day trader.
6: Yes.
0: And
6: they
0: all lose money.
6: Yes. Yes. And you can't do that. So you park it for long term. Long term. It's going to go up and down.
0: That's the plan. Charles is in Boston. Hey, Charles, what's up?
7: How are you?
0: Better than I deserve. How can we help?
7: So I guess essentially my question is, I grew up very privileged. I have about $9 million in investments all through trusts from my parents, my grandparents, a few years out of college. And
0: how old are you?
7: I do well. I'm 28.
0: Cool. Good for you.
7: Yeah, and I make around 80 to 90K a year,
0: mm-hmm.
7: But I'm at this crossroads where I'm studying for my GMAT, and I'm hearing people talk less and less about the effectiveness of going to graduate school, at least for business, and whether or not I should just start my own company, start a business. Where do your thoughts lie, given I have such ample resources at my disposal and a safety net that can cushion any fall?
0: I wouldn't use that to make my decision. I would pretend like that money's not there and then go be a wise, heart-filled 28-year-old that kicks butt and takes names.
7: And
0: let that money be gravy that's in the background. You know, if you stumble and fall, you have a huge safety net, but that doesn't say, oh, you need to go in business and people who don't have $9 million don't need to go in business. No, you need to go in business if you're supposed to go into business. Business is hard. Business is thrilling. Business is fun. I've been an entrepreneur my whole life. I thoroughly encourage you to do it.
6: It's tiring.
0: You're going to have your boss is a butt. He'll drive you crazy when you own your own business. He'll work you to
7: and
0: death.
6: What kind of business do you want to open?
7: Unsure about that is at the moment, but I know my knowledge and passion lies within the automotive industry.
0: Okay.
7: Whether it's maybe selling classic cars like my brother, starting a boutique.
0: That'd be fine. Go, you can do that. You can do that easy. And that's something you can test and get back out of. You don't have to say, I'll never go to graduate school. Instead, I'm going to sell classic cars. You can say, I'm going to try this. I'm going to experiment. If I don't like it, I can't make money at it, I'm not good at it, I'll try something else, and I'll experiment. 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Very seldom does what you set out to do end up being the thing you're doing 20 years later, because business and the environment changes too much. I think you ought to try it, but not based on the fact you got $9 million. If you want to win with money in 2026, you can't keep living normal. Normal's broke. You need a plan. Get a personalized plan and start living like no one else by downloading our Every Dollar app today.
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11: 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I'm Lee.

0: Chinese goods. Among other issues, the future of Taiwan, where the U.S. sells billions of dollars worth of weapons, and while China sees Taiwan as its own, the U.S. leaves its label a bit more ambiguous.
1: Fox's Mark Meredith at the White House. A not guilty plea for the man accused of attempting to assassinate President Trump at the White House. Correspondence Ditter has pled not guilty.
2: Cole Allen's defiant not guilty pleas to all the charges he's facing comes as the former educator faces serious allegations, including the charge that he was trying to kill the president the night of the White House Correspondents' Dinner. In addition to those not guilty pleas, Allen's legal team stayed busy asking the court to disqualify U.S. Attorney for D.C., Jeanine Pirro, and Acting AG Todd Blanche from the case, since both were at the event where the shooting took place.
1: Fox's Kevin Cork. Allen is also charged with assaulting a federal officer with a deadly weapon and two gun charges. The charge of attempting to assassinate the president carries a maximum sentence of life in prison. Two of the Americans exposed to hantavirus on a cruise ship are being treated at Emory University Hospital in Atlanta. Health officials there say one has symptoms. 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
3: WMBD Radio Local News, I'm TJ Carson. A powerhouse medical partnership in Peoria will soon come to an end. OSF Healthcare announced today that the Children's Hospital of Illinois, as well as the University of Illinois College of Medicine Peoria, will no longer be affiliated with the St. Jude Affiliate Network. The partnership will end on June 30th, when the Children's Hospital and College of Medicine will operate independently as the OSF Healthcare Children's Hospital of Illinois Cancer and Blood Disorders Institute. An OSF spokeswoman says the way care is delivered for patients is not changing. One person is in custody after a police shootout and house explosion in Washington early yesterday morning. Washington police says multiple gunshots were fired from a multi-unit building shortly after 4:30 a.m. in the area of Mallard Way and Kingsbury Road. One person allegedly fired shots at Washington police officers, with one officer returning fire and an officer from an assisting agency sustaining a minor injury. Nearby houses were then evacuated, followed by an explosion and fire from the residence where the suspect allegedly fired his weapon. The suspect was taken to OSF Medical Center in Peoria after being taken into custody. The Peoria Rivermen fell one game short of taking back the cup. Peoria fell 6-4 to the Evansville Thunderbolts Saturday night at Carver Arena in the deciding game of the SPHL President's Cup Finals. Rivermen captain Alec Bear says he's proud that the team fought to the end.
4: I was so proud of our group in the third period, you know, just the way we play like that. And when we play that way, no one can skate with us. We just, we didn't string it together for 60 minutes.
3: Evansville wins their second straight President's Cup. More news in 30 minutes or as it breaks, and always at WMBDRadio.com.
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6: The 25 News First Alert forecast is calling for a quiet night and a cool one with temperatures in the upper 40s tomorrow morning, followed by a warm Tuesday with highs in the low 80s. We can thank gusty southwesterly winds for that, but that could also create some areas of blowing dust. If you see any low visibility on the roads, just slow down as needed. Eventually, a cold front slides through later in the day tomorrow, bringing scattered showers and storms and maybe a strong storm or two. From 25 News, I'm First Alert Chief Meteorologist Brian Walter for WMBD Radio.
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5: You mentioned that you were going to be meeting with the generals on Iran. You rejected a deal from Iran over the weekend. Can you tell us anything about that proposal and what, if any, effort was made to break the state?
6: It was just unacceptable. You know, a lot of people said, well, does he have a plan? Yeah, of course I do. I have the best plan ever. Iran has been defeated militarily, totally. They have a little left. They probably built up during this period of time. We'll knock that out in about a day. But I have a plan. You know, it's a very simple plan. I don't know why you don't say it like it is. Iran cannot have a nuclear weapon.
7: Yeah, this is The Dana Show, D-Lash, Dana Lash Radio on X, on Twitter. Great ways to stay connected to her. My name is Craig Collins, filling in President Trump, doing a press conference earlier today in which he talked about the unacceptable offer given to us from Iran, the latest of several unacceptable offers. That is what they do all the time. It's always an unacceptable offer because they don't have the honest understanding of where they are right now in this conflict, in this discussion, in every part of this. Iran is not going to get anything they want is the easy way to say it, and they seem unaware of that or completely unwilling to accept that reality is probably a better way to say it. But a lot more happened during this press conference. A lot of these pretty interesting. Here, let's play a little bit more of that first answer, though, from President Trump.
6: They're very dangerous. They're very volatile. It's a terrible thing that's happened over there. They've killed 42,000 people in the last 2 months, 42,000. At least that's what we know of, 42,000 people. They killed numerous people over the last week, but they killed 42,000 people a month ago, a month and a half ago. They were unarmed protesters. Not at all violent protests.
7: So here's what's interesting, too, about this. The more that we talk about some of the aspects of this story of this ongoing conflict, this is exactly the type of news headline that Democrats typically care about the other way. And what I mean by that is whether it's Hamas and people in Palestine or wherever it might be, to hear 40,000 unarmed protesters violently murdered by a regime. This is the type of thing that students on college campuses want to protest in the streets. They want to refuse to go to class and scream and yell how bad it is. Essentially, what I'm saying is this is the type of story that should curry favor between President Trump and a whole lot of Democrats. The people who are upset about this on the right are upset because they feel we never should have gotten in any conflict whatsoever, including this one, regardless of the legitimacy of the issue, because we don't want to be the world police. But what's amazing to me is how many people on the left are up in arms, upset, reject this, say it's terrible for prices here at home, because they don't seem to understand they agree with the typical Republican stance on other conflicts that Democrats get us into. Now, as I say all that, I will also say that I've been fine with the conflict in Iran, because I do feel that a nuclear weapon from this regime would be a danger to the entirety of our society. It would be a danger to the world. Iran is already doing anything it can to leverage control of the Strait of Hormuz to try to cripple the world because they think they're in some kind of pain, and they are, I'll admit, in a lot of pain because of our blockade. What would they do if they had more capabilities is easily the question. Here is part of another question and answer from President Trump from the press conference talking about enriched uranium, which is the avenue to get the nuclear weapon, which Iran has too much of, and we want them to have none of. Here we go.
5: Agreed to allow the removal of all their enriched uranium.
6: Yeah, yeah. Well, they did it 2 days ago. They did 2 days ago. They said, you're going to have to take it. We were going to go with them. But they changed their mind because they didn't put it in the paper. So when they sent us this document that we waited 4 days for, that should have taken 10 minutes to do, look, very simple. We get that. They guarantee no nuclear weapons for a very long period of time. And a couple of other minor things, but they just can't get there. So
7: this is a big deal. And this is, it seems like, the heart of the problem. Every time that anyone, whether it's Rubio or it's the vice president, talks to Iran, they very easily say out loud, not in writing, that they are willing to do whatever we want, that they're willing to let us take all of their enriched uranium. They're willing, they are willing, is the way I should say it, to allow us to cripple their ability to create a nuclear weapon in the next 20, 50, you pick the amount of years. Because in the near future, ain't happening. In the distant future, shouldn't be happening with the agreement here. And then when you look at the thing in writing, it's essentially like the way a child would negotiate with you. That every time they say, yes, I'll do that, and you eventually try to get it on paper, inevitably they say, you know what, never mind. I was really hoping you didn't catch me this time with this part of the we're not going to do the thing we said we're going to do. Because if it's on paper, I think it causes a different problem for Iran, which is that it's evident that they're breaking something. And honestly, not to compare the ongoing conflict in the conflict between Israel and Hamas, but there are a lot of similarities in this one, too, in the way in which the enemy, this would be the Iranian regime, is trying to weaponize our media, the way that they weaponized media against Israel before, saying things like Israel was bombing hospitals and whatnot. All of those things are designed to make the populace here in this country very upset with the administration because we're doing things that they don't like. Now, another really interesting moment in this press conference came when someone asked President Trump about weapons that might have been given to protesters in Iran. Of course, the United States would like to see this regime overthrown internally. They would very much like to see, essentially, a revolt that causes the Iranian people to get the freedoms that they deserve, to not be under hand and fist of a dictator, a type of treatment, just a horrible, terrible treatment where 40,000 people are being killed. And Trump admitted, yeah, we gave people guns. We'd like them to be able to defend themselves.
6: If they want to go out on the streets, they have no weapons. They have no guns. We thought the Kurds were going to give us weapons, but the Kurds disappointed us. The Kurds take. They have a great reputation in Congress. Congress says, oh, they fight so hard. No, they fight hard when they get paid. So I'm very disappointed in the Kurds. But they were given. I said it wasn't going to work, by the way. I guess I have to say it. I disagreed with what they did. They gave it. I said, they'll never get there. And I was right. I like to be right. In this case, too bad. But we sent some guns with ammunition, and they were supposed to be delivered, but they kept it. I said, they're going to keep it. But what do I know? I've only been doing this a short period of time.
7: I do love everything he said in response there. He goes, everything that we drew up on paper in order to try to help arm the civilians, the Kurds, the resistance groups, none of it worked out the way we wanted it to, and we knew it was coming that way. And how dare anybody actually listen to me going in? But I do think that many, many people, whether that's within this administration, within government and politicians, or just pundits, other individuals, a whole lot of people hope that Iran fixes this problem itself. And that never actually occurs. Every time that we hope for a regime change to happen from within, the amount of things that we have to do to facilitate that change is always way beyond whatever anyone in an idea room on a piece of paper is saying, like, this is all we have to do, and they'll revolt. They'll immediately react when they see this level of push compared to, you know, no push at all. So, again, I just think it's really interesting that as you go through this and discuss all the different variables, the willingness of Iran to elongate these talks. There's one other thing. I do want to play this, too. This is actually Russia and Ukraine, and it's Marco Rubio calling out Vladimir Zelensky as a liar, saying that there's some things we're being told that then don't actually work the way that they're supposed to work. It is incredibly difficult for the United States, the toughest person in the room, the most powerful organization in the room, to be given so much misinformation by everybody on all sides of these discussions. This is one of those moments. Here's Marco.
8: Did the U.S. tell Zelensky that security guarantees depend on withdrawal from Donbass?
9: That's a lie. And I saw him say that, and it's unfortunate he would say that because he knows that's not true, and that's not what he was told. What he was told is the obvious. Security guarantees are not going to kick in until there's an end to a war. because otherwise you're getting yourself involved in the war. Okay, what is the security guarantee? It is troops that are willing to step in and secure. If you put that in place now, that means you're injecting yourself in the war. What he was told very clearly, and he should have understood it, is that the security guarantees come only after there is an end to the war. But that was not attached to unless he gives up territory. I don't know why he says these things. They're just not true.
7: I think I understand why Zelensky says these things, because he wants the exact thing that Rubio is talking about there to happen. He wants our military to be on the ground fighting this fight before it's actually over. He wants that. Zelensky several times has called for the rest of the world to fight Russia during this long war that's gone on between those two people, those two parties, those two countries. He's often said that he would like to see other people acknowledge the risk that is Russia militarily, whether that's in Europe or literally anywhere. So I think the end result of all of this, the most valuable discussion in finding an avenue to actually get where you want to go and actually solving the problem, is to convince Zelensky that he probably has to give up the Donbas region to get peace. This isn't to get protection. It's to get peace. It's to end the conflict. And that if you don't give up these areas, long contested areas that Russia had a unique amount of control over through proxy fighting, if you don't give it up, then the war doesn't end. And then you don't get security. So you can pretend as though these items are all connected intentionally, when they are connected accidentally, I guess is a way I could say it. Because, yes, once the conflict is over, you do get protection. But in order to end the conflict with Russia, you're going to have to give in places that Ukraine has long not wanted to give in. But they're not capable of fighting this fight long term, especially not with the help, without our help, which I've said multiple times and you've heard multiple other places. It's just sort of insane to me that this is where we still are on both issues, with Iran and with the ongoing hopeful negotiation between Russia and Ukraine, because it's just, it's a repetition of, this is the thing you're going to have to do. This is the thing that we'll say out loud we're willing to do. And then we get into the room to sign the paper and we're not willing to do that thing. And as long as you get there, it just goes on forever. All right, we'll take a quick break. A lot coming up. This is Craig Collins filling in on The Dana Show.
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7: That's right. It's time for a Quick Five on the Dana Show. D. Lash, Dana Lash Radio on X, on Twitter. Great ways to stay connected to her. I saw in the New York Post a story about how single women are deciding to become moms without men. Now, granted, they need some doctors and some donations of a certain kind. But other than that, they don't need an actual guy in their life. More and more women are turning to this. Some of the procedures have initial startup costs of $1,000, and then, of course, quite a bit more if they're successful. There's a really interesting component to this discussion for me, and it just seems to be the lack of ability for people to be together in earnest ways in our current society. I don't think you can devalue the role a father or a man would play in the life of a child to the amount that people seem to be doing this, to be like, you know what, I haven't found anybody that works for me, so I'm just making a baby on my own. I'm not saying that you can't do it. Of course, a bunch of people are, and it, in fact, is a free country. But it just feels like it's a side effect of a discussion that often happens in our country, in our society, in you know, the Internet's versions of the world, that really devalues the role of an actual committed couple and actually, honestly, devalues men in general in a lot of ways. But this is a story I saw that seems bad. Other things out there, what are some of the best fads of the 90s? This is something that appeared on Bro Bible, and I enjoyed it a lot. Some of the items that appeared, whether it's songs like the Macarena, which for better or worse were probably one of the marquee dance things that emerged from the 90s, but also other stuff. The Super Soaker is an item of the 90s. Nintendo Game Boy. Starter jackets. We found my starter jacket, my Chicago Bulls starter jacket that I had as a kid, and my wife fits in it. And she thought about wearing it more. And it's the weirdest thing in the world for me to see as a 40-year-old man now. The miss is throwing on the starter jacket that I thought was cool when I was 10. But it is a thing that you could also do. Those were awesome. I don't know why they went away. Also, slap bracelets and Beanie Babies. I made this list of 90s fads that were, quote, the best, but don't exist anymore. Anxiety might actually help you live longer, according to at least one study. I should mention there's a tremendous amount of studies that say that anxiety definitely kills you faster, causes all kinds of problems. So whether they find some way to say that it might be good, I don't know that it nullifies all the ways that it might be bad. But emotional reactivity and internal stability, which is the metric they used, which looks at things like stress, mood swings, poor mental health, etc., when factoring in the likelihood of stress, the likelihood of response to some of the things going on in your life, they found that there might be some health benefits to it. But again, I think that the benefits probably are outweighed by the myriad of problems they've seen, or the stress that goes to your heart when you do this. And one of the things I thought was most interesting pointed out here is they said people who are high stress about their health might actually eat healthier. And that would prevent them to be healthier, or that would cause them to be healthier if they ate healthier. I think you could separate those things out, baby. And you could just say anybody who eats healthy is, in fact, healthier than people that don't. Quick break, a lot more. Craig Collins filling in on The Dana Show.

0: So I've been paying attention to what's happening with gold and silver lately, and honestly, it's pretty shocking. Gold and silver have risen to record highs in relation to the dollar. And after talking with Colin over at Noble Gold Investments, I really get it. This isn't about trying to time the market. It's not about chasing some get-rich-quick opportunity. It's about protecting what you've already worked so hard to build. 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
3: Fox News, I'm Ted Lindner. The 18 Americans on the HANA virus exposed cruise ship are back in the U.S. where they're being assessed and monitored during a quarantine period. Fox's Jonathan Sering.
4: Today, health authorities in Maryland announced that they're monitoring two residents who were not on the cruise ship but may have had exposure to one of the cruise ship passengers who got off earlier and was on a flight with them abroad.
3: And two of the American cruise ship passengers exposed to Hanta virus being treated and monitored at a university hospital in Atlanta.
5: Of the two patients now at Emory University Hospital, one has symptoms. The other is a close contact case. The World Health Organization recommends 6 weeks of monitoring as the disease runs its course.
3: And that's Fox's Grinnell Scott. The 18 Americans arriving back in the U.S. Monday morning after returning from the cruise where three died from Hanta virus. 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
6: WMBD Radio Local News, I'm TJ Carson. The two people who died after a domestic disturbance that turned into an officer-involved shooting in downtown Peoria have been identified. The incident occurred Friday night in the area of Hamilton and Madison, where a male suspect allegedly shot a female victim, with the male then struck by police gunfire. Peoria County Coroner Jamie Harwood says 42-year-old Ashley Stenson of Atlanta, Georgia, was pronounced dead in the trauma room just after 7 p.m. He says Stenson died instantly after suffering multiple gunshot wounds. Harwood says the male suspect is 41-year-old Cortez White of St. Louis and also suffered from multiple gunshot wounds. He was pronounced dead just before 8:30 p.m. Tomorrow is the day that Jefferson Avenue becomes two-way.
7: We're going to pull the barrels off, and Jefferson from Fayette to Walnut will officially be two-way. It'll be after the morning rush hour of people getting to work, getting to where they need to go.
6: Peoria Public Works' Nick McMillian tells WMBD's Greg and Dan Show that police will be present to make sure the changeover goes smoothly. Adams Street was converted to two-way traffic late last month. Grocery stores across Illinois are bracing for decreased spending as households lose their federal food assistance benefits this month. Changes to SNAP were approved in President Trump's One Big Beautiful Bill Act last year, where people must now fulfill new work requirements or submit for an exemption to keep their benefits. Capital News Illinois reports for some independent grocers whose profit margins average 2%, a decrease in spending could lead to store closures. Closures could lead to smaller communities losing easy access to food, including fresh produce. More news in 30 minutes or as it breaks, and always at WMBDRadio.com.
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10: The 25 News First Alert Forecast is calling for a quiet night and a cool one with temperatures in the upper 40s tomorrow morning, followed by a warm Tuesday with highs in the low 80s. We can thank gusty southwesterly winds for that, but that could also create some areas of blowing dust. If you see any low visibility on the roads, just slow down as needed. Eventually, a cold front slides through later in the day tomorrow, bringing scattered showers and storms and maybe a strong storm or two. From 25 News, I'm First Alert Chief Meteorologist Brian Walter for WMBD Radio.
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10: This is the Dana Show. My name is Craig Collins, filling in. Thrilled to be with you. A bunch of stuff out there to talk about, a bunch of things that matter in the world in which we live. All right, let's get right to some of the other audio I have. I thought this was interesting. You literally are like, talking Memphis, which is a city with black voters, and you split it in three, stretching 3,000 miles, is a quote in a debate that happened on CNN, in which Scott Jennings was sitting across from a person that was complaining about some of the decisions, some of the things that are happening in Memphis and Tennessee that are hurting Democrats and their ability to get their politicians elected. Here's what's really interesting about couching this into a race-based question, or a race-based discussion, which is what you'll hear in a second. Ashley Allison, one of the guests in this show, is doing. The likelihood that the person who gets elected is, in fact, black makes things odd. And the person who's currently representing the district is not a black, which also makes things odd. Because if you're claiming that you want voters of a certain race to be capable of voting for someone who better reflects them from a diversity standpoint, you would think that asking these voters to elect someone who looks like them would appease Democrats. Of course, none of it matters. None of it should matter. It doesn't matter what someone looks like, what the color of their skin is, if they're a man or a woman. All that matters is their ideas and if they reflect your beliefs. That's all we should talk about. But Democrats can't do it that way because it doesn't emotionally benefit them. But here's this back and forth discussion. I just love the beginning sentence, though. That's why I said it before I played it. That she's talking about black voters. She's talking about how you're splitting it up and you're changing everything in a bad way. And Jennings just nukes the entire argument.
16: On the campaign,
17: you literally are taking Memphis, which is a city that with black voters, and you split it in three, stretching 3,000 miles.
18: Who's the current Democrat congressman there? What is it, a black congressman?
17: Just because black people are allowed to like people that don't look like them.
18: Exactly. And that is the point I wanted you to make, because just because you're not going to have a black congressman, why is it that a Republican can't do just as well representing black voters as a Democrat?
17: Because
18: why
17: they
18: is
17: aren't
18: your race,
17: electing.
18: Why does because, your race determine your politics?
17: It doesn't. No. Just you're making my point, actually. The assumption is black people. No. The assumption is black people will only elect black people. No, black people are smart enough to elect. Black people will elect people who will actually represent them, who have their best interests at heart. And what Republicans have done in Tennessee is dismantle the power for black people to have their voice. They did the same thing in Texas because they said they thought Latinos were going to swing for Republicans. There are black people that are represented. I'm black and I got a Republican president right now. Black people don't elect black people based on race. They elect people that are aligned with their moral, their beliefs and justice. And Biden just took that away from them in Tennessee
10: I kind of love the cough, by the way.
17: Other states.
18: I just disagree that the only person, the only kind of a politician who can elect black people in Congress must be a Democrat. This is just an artificial.
17: That's not what I'm saying.
18: Black voters are still fully franchised and go vote for whoever they
17: want.
18: It just doesn't have to be a Democrat.
19: Yeah, here's the thing I love about it. That last sentence there from Scott Jennings, black voters are fully franchised, meaning this isn't Jim Crow 2.0 when you're not allowed to vote because of the color of your skin. That's not occurring. What you don't have is a whole lot of people collected together based on their race who vote, and we call that a district, regardless of where they actually live in proximity to other individuals around them. Essentially meaning that I can't carve out a district because of what people look like, because that's racist, because that's wrong. If I want to choose a neighborhood like Memphis or a community in Memphis or whatever it might be, certain sections of a populace, I need to choose those sections regardless of their race. This shouldn't be a controversial discussion. It shouldn't be something that the left wants to scream and yell about and then choose when they make it racial, when they make it an emotional argument, and when they don't. Because they don't love the fact, as I said at the beginning here, that what you inevitably get is exactly the thing that they claim that they're not getting, which is people who can nominate someone based on their identity, based on their ideas and not their identity. It's insane that we have to go through this and then be accused of being the racists. Like, that's the best part of the discussion, is when at the end of, hey, why don't we allow people in certain communities to elect representation, regardless of what anyone looks like, on both sides of the equation, for the voters and for the representatives, and the opportunity for the other side to say, how dare you, the racism coming out of your mouth in the thing you said that was inherently not racist. It's dumbfounded. It's so dumbfounding to try to figure out the path of logic that gets us from point A to point B and just being mad that more Republicans might win more seats in the House. Let's play this audio. The alleged White House correspondence dinner shooter, who I usually never name any of these guys, has pled not guilty. His name is in the audio, and I am going to play it. They mentioned his name a couple times. I usually just don't like saying them because I never want anyone who does something like this to get any notoriety from it. I do believe to a certain extent, especially in the society we live in now, with the amount of people who just want to be famous on the internet for not horrible things, that some of these people want to be famous on the internet for horrible things. But let's go ahead and play on this alert.
20: The suspect in the White House correspondent dinner shooting, Cole Allen, had his arraignment this morning. We understand he just entered his plea in federal court. We're going to send things out to David Spunt, who is joining us live outside of that courthouse. David, what's the latest?
19: Yeah, David, what's the latest?
21: Hey, guys, a not guilty plea entered by Cole Allen during this arraignment. Not surprising. We figured he would do so based on the paperwork that was filed in court over the past couple weeks, but not guilty plea to four charges, two gun charges, one attempting to assassinate the President of the United States, the most serious charge of them all, and then finally assault on a federal officer when he shot, according to authorities, shot that Secret Service agent in the chest. Thankfully, that Secret Service agent is okay. If convicted, Cole Allen could spend the rest of his life behind bars. Today is a preliminary hearing and an arraignment. Interestingly enough, and I'll leave you with this, I mentioned this about 20 minutes ago at the top of the show, that he wants U.S. Attorney Jeanine Pirro and Todd Blanche off the case, arguing that since they are potential victims because they were inside the dinner, it's not proper for them to be on the case.
19: That last part is kind of amazing, if you think about it. This piece of crap individual who has a tremendous amount of proof out there that he did the thing he's accused of doing and had the desires that he's accused of having, meaning he wanted to kill Trump and anyone connected to him, anyone within his administration. And honestly, in his manifesto, the individual said he would take any life of anybody that got in his way. When you have all of that out there, the person can also say, you know what, I want some of these people to be off the case because I was trying to kill them. I'm innocent, not guilty, which is insane. Of course, the amount of proof seems to demonstrate how quick this court case will actually go, how easy this trial will be for the prosecution. But nonetheless, I just thought that was amazing, that someone would go the road of, you know what, I'd rather not have these people in the room because they were some of the people I wanted to kill. And if we give in to those kind of things, I do not think these people should be removed from this court case. Jeanine Pirro, et cetera, should not be. And Todd Blanche. But if we give in to those things, you essentially allow the murderer to dictate some of the terms in a horrific way of what inevitably shouldn't matter. I will say that I don't think his likelihood to be proven guilty or innocent hinges on the involvement of a couple individuals. I think, obviously, most of our country knows that the amount of proof out there demonstrates the likelihood that we're going to see the case make the decisions that we all assume they're going to make. But it's just, it's amazing to me to have a discussion like this and to have certain avenues like this that would allow a person as dangerous and violent and horrible to potentially create some of the rules. It's just simply wrong. A CNN political analyst admits that Democrats have suffered another huge loss in Virginia. There's a big New York Times story out there claiming that it has inside sources that have come up with new ways for the Democrats to try to circumvent the decision to not gerrymander the crap out of Virginia to create even more Democratic seats in the House. And some of the things the New York Times is saying that are likely to happen or Democrats are considering doing are full on crazy. Every part of utterly and ridiculously over the top. It's like a kid being told that you can't do something, so they want to take their toys and go home. Or actually, even better than that, a better way to describe some of the stuff in the New York Times that Democrats are considering doing, it actually is a dictatorship type of thinking. It's, I don't like the decision made by the judicial system. I don't like the decision that might be made by voters. I don't like any decision but mine. So let me come up with every way I potentially can to get what I want, regardless of what other people, maybe everyone else, thinks is right. Let's play a little bit of the CNN audio, and then I'll give you some more of the information that appeared in the failing New York Times.
17: This is a big blow, Hakeem Jeffries. I basically wrote a column that was like, this was great for Hakeem Jeffries, because he was all in on it. $38 million spent from a group affiliated with him. Mm. Obama was in on this. And now this is a big defeat. And one of the reasons why Virginia was so important as well was Democrats were anticipating this Supreme Court decision, which is also going to have massive effects. Mm-hmm. So they felt like they've got this sort of tranche of four seats, and now, of course, that's gone. Again, they're still hopeful that they can maybe get one or two of these seats, but it has been a big, big waste of money. Mm-hmm. They'll have to pay.
19: A big waste of money that they should have seen coming, that inevitably they would be told, and this is hilarious to me, and I think I said this the other day, and I'll say it again on this show, that the biggest thing that harmed the Democratic argument in courtrooms, where they were trying to get their gerrymandered districts to actually stick for the 2026 midterm elections, the biggest thing that hurt them is the Democratic demand to not have the elections be one day and one day only. Because if people weren't voting early and weren't sending in mail-in ballots and all of this stuff, you could make the argument that Democrats tried to make that one election process had ended and another one has yet to start. And because one has yet to start within the Virginia Constitution, you can change the districts. That's usually the rule. There's some other reasons that they failed in court. That's not the only one, but it's one of the ones that's most amusing to me, because it screams out loud that we should have a one-day voting. I'm not saying this because I'd want Democrats to have succeeded in Virginia, but I do think that by and large, and something that'd be very much welcomed by a whole lot of conservatives, is to do away with a vast majority of the elongation of our election process, to have it be just one day, to have military men and women be basically the only people who can vote in advance or vote, you know, via mail-in ballot from afar, to destroy a lot of the things that make our elections seem less secure than what they could be if they were run like a Powerball or Mega Millions. All right, one last thing, and this is the part I'll pay off as far as the New York Times goes, and we'll probably talk about this later. Democrats contemplated changing the age limit for people in their Supreme Court to be 54 years old. It's currently 75. This is in the New York Times article. One of the ideas that was thrown around by Democrats that unnamed sources claimed was occurring. The amazing thing about that, not only that it's ridiculous that someone in their mid-50s couldn't capably serve and be a justice, a Supreme Court justice, state, or any level, but also that every current justice is 54 or older, meaning essentially they would wipe out the entirety of their Supreme Court at the Virginia state level, and then they would be able to rename whoever they wanted to all the seats. That is one of several ideas being thrown around as a potential way to circumvent the current decision made by the current Supreme Court in Virginia. And they call us the dictators. They call us the people that want to see communist rule in our society, which is insane, because of course we don't. Of course we don't want any of those things. And doing something like that, not getting what you want so you change all the rules in their entirety, is exactly the kind of thing that a king would do, not the stuff that Trump does that then gets rejected in other parts of our three-power system that makes him incapable of even building a ballroom. A king would be able to build a ballroom. That's all I'm saying. Quick break, a lot more. Craig Collins filling in on The Dana Show.
0: Folks over at Byrna Gun, as you know, I always carry. 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
19: This is the Dana Show. My name is Craig Collins, filling in. Thrilled to be with you. A bunch of stuff out there to talk about. I saw that many people do not intend to go on summer vacation. This is because the summer vacation is just too expensive currently in our society, and that makes sense for a whole lot of us. I don't think this is as big of a deal as some people think it is, because you should still be able to take time off. You just do something called a staycation. Now, granted, I'm not saying that if you can't afford it, you shouldn't leave, because leaving is way more fun. But I think people, the real point of this is I think people underestimate the value of a staycation. There are a couple caveats to it. You need to have someone, if it's someone you're married to, as it would be for me, if my wife and I took the same time off where we didn't intend to travel anywhere. You need them to accept the idea that you're going to do a whole lot of nothing, because that's what makes a staycation so much better, is there's no pressure at all to do stuff, any stuff, even a little bit of stuff. You can do nothing for an entire week, recharge the batteries, and feel great. Call me lazy if you want to. I actually really enjoy this. When you travel somewhere, especially if you're with someone who wants to explore a lot, no offense to people who do, you wind up with too many things to do. And then every single day, you do too much stuff. You feel like you're really, it's still fun. It's still way better than work, but you feel like you have responsibilities every day while you're somewhere else, and that ruins the majority of value that you get from getting away from your day-to-day responsibilities to take a vacation. So this is my very long answer to a very silly problem that I saw out there. Just do a whole lot of nothing and do it at home, and you'll be completely fine, and everyone will be happy. One last quick thing that I thought was funny. A contestant on The Price is Right won the largest single-game prize in the history of the show. A retired veteran whose name is Vanessa, won $240,000 in cash and prizes. That's $227,000 in cash from the Lion's Share game and a luxury trip to Morocco and a bunch of other things. The previous record had been $210,000 set in 2016. The biggest takeaway I had to this is that it would be tremendously fun to be on The Price is Right, but it's not the same win. that some other shows. It's still a great win. $200,000 is an incredible win. It's not Who Wants to Be a Millionaire, versions of money for the people that walked away with the most on that show. You just got to accept that going in, I guess. But 240, congrats to her, and awesome that she's a veteran. Quick break, a lot more. Craig Collins filling in on The Dana Show.
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12: It could be unraveling. I'm Lisa Lucera, Fox News. That's what President Trump is saying about the ceasefire with Iran.
13: After rejecting a counteroffer from Iran over the weekend, President Trump tells me the ceasefire is now on life support.
14: Where the doctor walks in and says, sir, your loved one has approximately a 1% chance of living.
13: The president calls the latest proposal from Iran totally unacceptable and garbage.
14: I didn't even finish reading it. I said, I'm not going to waste my time reading it.
13: President Trump says the ceasefire, in place for several weeks, is at the weakest right now.
12: Fox's Jared Halpern at the White House. This comes as the president is set to travel to China on Wednesday for a meeting with

0: suspended access as the case worked through the courts. The U.S. Supreme Court's order from Justice Samuel Alito allowed access until the justices assessed the arguments. Abortion opponents continue to sue the Food and Drug Administration, saying it's not taking drug safety into account. A Supreme Court decision could come later this week.
1: Fox's Grinnell Scott, and the high court has set the stage for Alabama to get rid of one of the two largely black congressional districts before this year's midterm elections. 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
2: WMBD Radio Local News, I'm TJ Carson. A powerhouse medical partnership in Peoria will soon come to an end. OSF Healthcare announced today that the Children's Hospital of Illinois, as well as the University of Illinois College of Medicine Peoria, will no longer be affiliated with the St. Jude Affiliate Network. The partnership will end on June 30th, when the Children's Hospital and College of Medicine will operate independently as the OSF Healthcare Children's Hospital of Illinois Cancer and Blood Disorders Institute. An OSF spokeswoman says the way care is delivered for patients is not changing. One person is in custody after a police shootout and house explosion in Washington early yesterday morning. Washington police says multiple gunshots were fired from a multi-unit building shortly after 4:30 a.m. in the area of Mallard Way and Kingsbury Road. One person allegedly fired shots at Washington police officers, with one officer returning fire and an officer from an assisting agency sustaining a minor injury. Nearby houses were then evacuated, followed by an explosion and fire from the residence where the suspect allegedly fired his weapon. The suspect was taken to OSF Medical Center in Peoria after being taken into custody. The Peoria Rivermen fell one game short of taking back the Cup. Peoria fell 6-4 to the Evansville Thunderbolts Saturday night at Carver Arena in the deciding game of the SPHL President's Cup Finals. Riverman captain Alec Bear says he's proud that the team fought to the end.
3: I was so proud of our group in the third period, you know, just the way we play like that. And when we play that way, no one can skate with us. We just, we didn't string it together for 60 minutes.
2: Evansville wins their second straight President's Cup. More news in 30 minutes or as it breaks, and always at WMBDRadio.com.
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5: The 25 News First Alert forecast is calling for a quiet night and a cool one with temperatures in the upper 40s tomorrow morning, followed by a warm Tuesday with highs in the low 80s. We can thank gusty southwesterly winds for that, but that could also create some areas of blowing dust. If you see any low visibility on the roads, just slow down as needed. Eventually, a cold front slides through later in the day tomorrow, bringing scattered showers and storms and maybe a strong storm or two. From 25 News, I'm First Alert Chief Meteorologist Brian Walter for WMBD Radio.
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2: This is the Dana Show. Whoa, my name is Greg Collins filling in. Yelled a little too loud into the microphone there. Thrilled to be with you. A lot of stuff out there to talk about. Let's do this. Let's play some audio of President Trump talking about the dishonorable people that happen to be the leadership in Iran.
3: I've had to deal with them 4 or 5 times. They change their mind. They're very dishonorable people, the leadership. Don't forget it's the third level. The first level is God. They were unreasonable. The second level is more reasonable. The third level, nobody wants to be president, you know? They say, who wants to be president? There's nobody raises their hand. But we're, they change their mind. I've had that in business many times. The mind changers, you call them. These people, that you make a deal, and then the next day they send you a document that takes 5 days to get there when it should have been there in 20 minutes. You know, it's pretty simple.
2: Because everything changed. The biggest reason that you get mad at the name changers or the idea changers, the people who don't care at all what they say in person, is because of the ridiculous amount of things that they then believe that they said when they get home and write up the document. Like, nah, I said this. I thought this thing over here, this is going to be better for everybody involved. And it never is. We all know it never is. Let's play this. This is President Trump also unveiling his nickname for Democrats who don't support his agenda. Fairly easy as far as Trump nicknames go, but still a pretty good one. Here we go.
3: I was hunted by some very bad people. Now I'm the hunter. It's much better when you're the hunter, but these are bad people, and they'll give you no support at all, no matter how good it is. I mean, as an example, I don't know what the numbers are, but if we go to Congress to get something approved, which we get, but you can say that we're going to reduce drug prices by 80%, and we won't get one Democrat vote. I don't know how they get away with it. That's why we call them the Democrats. They're Democrats because they're dumb. They're dumb people. And
2: look, this is not, you know, creating the nicknames that go as well. It's not even Sleepy Joe level of good, but the Dumbocrats is fine with me. Because, yes, there are a lot of people who are motivated by things other than logic when they decide what to do, what not to do, who to support, who not to support. Oftentimes, of course, they're not supporting President Trump, and it doesn't matter what has gone into any of the discussion about what you should or shouldn't do. None of that's important. All that's important is that did Trump say it? Okay, the opposite of that. One other thing that I thought was kind of interesting. Well, a couple. Let's do a couple more Trump quotes. He did talk about the McDonald's diet and how he believes it might be a secret cure to a lot of problems that we face in life. Here we go.
3: I don't know what this is. I feel the same as I did 50 years ago.
4: Yeah.
3: It's crazy. Someday there'll be a day when that won't happen. I'll let Bobby and Oz know, you know? It's not quite the same. But I feel literally the same. I don't know why. It's not because I eat the best foods. Maybe they are the best foods. Who knows what the best foods are? Maybe junk food is good and the other food is no good. I know people that eat the best food. They go to a restaurant. They have celery, and I don't want it. And I'll have steak and everything else. And I say, how you doing? Well, it's over for me at a young age. And all they do is watch it. I know many, many people that all they do is watch their weight, their this, their that. And they kick the bucket, and here we are. I feel great.
2: It's uniquely kind of enjoyable to listen to President Trump talk about how he's doing great at his age, health-wise. And there are other people who don't wind up having the longevity of life that Trump has. He says it the way he does, fairly nonchalant. I've told this to people before. And I don't know if it was a Trump quote last time or someone else, but you have conversations with people at different stages of their life, and people at a certain stage, a certain age, they get fairly used to losing friends and family members. It's something that happens often. I've talked to people that said basically none of their friends are still around. And so when you're a younger person, I'm 40, I'm not exactly young or old. I don't know what you'd call me. Depending on your age, you probably call me both young and old, depending on how old you are. But nonetheless, at my age, there are not a lot of people who we are losing, a lot of friends and family that I'm losing. There are some, but it doesn't become as matter of fact to talk about death the way it does as you get older. And honestly, I've said this to younger people who get mad whenever there's a quote like this out there, especially if it's President Trump that has said some of these things. They're like, how dare he make a joke like that? It's just a different stage of life thing that a whole lot of people do. He is far from alone. And there are many people I know, as I said a second ago, who talk about it the same way. And then there's people who get upset with that, too. And I don't know. I just figured for the sake of it, especially since I saw people commenting on that audio clip and saying how dare he joke so much about people who their health winds up being an issue at whatever age they are. This is just a byproduct of reaching your 70s, 80s, 90s. My grandmother lived into her mid-90s and would often say fairly what I thought were dark things to me, but they were a byproduct of her age and the reality of the lack of other people in her group that make it as long as she does and live as great of a life as she did. All right, another thing that I want to play. This is the last piece of Trump audio I'll play for right now. He is joking with the senator out of Alabama, Katie Britt, about her remaining loyal to him and blaming her for some of the issues that we're facing.
3: You're the one that got me into this, I have to tell you. I hope she always remains loyal to me so I can continue to support her. I would hate to go against her. That will never happen, Katie,
4: that's
3: right?
4: That's right, sir.
3: But just say just a few words. She's really a fantastic woman. She's a great senator. And I got lucky. I was supporting somebody else, and then I realized that the somebody else wasn't very good. And I said, who's that young woman I met that was so impressive? They say, her name is Katie Britt. I said, let me talk to her. I talked to her. I endorsed her. She won in a landslide. And you've been winning in landslides ever since.
2: This was all tied to the advancement in maternal health care that was announced by President Trump. Again, something that you would think would be popular with the left. You think that they'd say, thank you so much, Mr. President, for the thing you did that we think is on our side and not your side. Whatever that might be, this is a win that does something valuable for, again, women's health that you would just assume would matter more to some. All right, let's play audio of AOC. She is talking about the American Revolution now. She continues to rewrite history. AOC recently went viral for saying that black people created democracy. That is not a misquote. That is word for word a thing she said. She then tried to explain it by saying that the civil rights movement somehow created the idea that democracy was something that the black people achieved on their own. I don't know. It's hard to even parse out all the logic, but it doesn't matter if you want to say the thing that I would agree with, that you would say way to go to the men and women, the people who fought for anything that they earned in our society, anything that was difficult for people to gain. Like, you can praise the civil rights movement without rewriting history to claim that black people created democracy. That's just begging for political support based on emotional and absolute crap things that you say out loud. Here's another one of those.
5: The American Revolution was against the billionaires of their time.
2: Hilariously
5: stupid. We're declaring independence from such an extreme marriage of wealth and power and the state.
2: Here's one of my favorite things that actually happened on social media. So if you go to X, you know that there are these community notes that are added. A community note right under this statement where AOC is claiming that the American Revolution was against money. It wasn't against a king specifically or control from afar of our country or the thing that became our country. It was actually just people who wanted to fight rich people and were mad that they existed. Here's the community note. Robert Morris, considered the richest man in America at the time, used his own personal wealth to finance much of the American Revolution. And here's the thing that Democrats always forget. You need somebody to cut the checks. You need someone to pay the bills. They want to soak the rich via any sort of tax program they can think of. And the rich are really good at not paying that money, by and large, by leaving. Leaving the state they're in that's doing this, leaving the country if they wound up having to, which, God forbid, hopefully doesn't happen, because places like Texas, where I live, do everything we can to keep people here in this country when places like New York and California are doing just atrociously awful stuff to push them out. But that's my favorite missed piece of information. That there was an American billionaire, or what would essentially be a billionaire, cutting checks to help fund the American Revolution when she claims they were fighting these people. Just imagine, and this is horrible to do, that AOC was around at that time, to say that what we need to do is fight people who have a lot of money. And then you have Robert Moore standing in the corner being like, so you don't want me to write this check then? You don't want me to sign and give you this money? And eventually she'd have to say, well, you're fine. We like you. We just don't like anybody else. You're the only good one. All the other ones are terrible, which is a crazy thing out there for them to think. But there's so many versions of that issue, that problem, and that I want to apply my logic in certain circumstances and abandon it entirely in other circumstances, depending on how well it serves me and how well it involves evoking emotion from you that hopefully gets you to do whatever you want. That's the entire game, hook, line, and sinker, and it's terrible. All right, we'll take a break. A lot coming up. This is Craig Collins filling in on The Dana Show.
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2: 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Great ways to stay connected to her and everything she has going on. Her team, including producer Steven, are amazing. And Dana's awesome on her own with all the stuff she puts up on social media, too. Let's do this. Some quick stories. People are, quote, fat banking for future plastic surgery. This is where you decide that at some point in the relatively near future, you're going to go ahead and throw down some money and fix your body with some knives and whatnot. And a doctor, I assume, not some alleyway. And because of that, you're like, hey, now no rules apply. Let's go ahead and add a little bit of weight. Let's do whatever we want to do. So when they finally cut into me, I'm getting my money's worth. I find this idea to be hilarious. I don't think it's a good thing. I'm not encouraging you do it. But it sounds exactly similar to every other thing that people talk about now, whether it's, quote, girl math. I didn't come up with that, by the way. Somebody else did. Where you factor in the amount of money you're saving by spending on something and then not spending on something else, instead of just deciding that stuff costs money, and if I buy anything, I'm spending. You come up with excuses, I guess, is a way to say it. This is another version of, yeah, I'm putting the weight on, but someone's taking it off soon, and they don't charge by the pound. At least I don't know if they do. I've never done that kind of surgery myself. There is a McDonald's hack out there that allows you to recreate a In-N-Out animal-style meal, which is one of their more popular burgers. I love that this is a thing. I don't want to necessarily take you through all the steps on how to turn McDonald's into animal-style In-N-Out because they're calling it a hack that takes multiple different add-ons and changes and whatnot to make it have all the same toppings and ingredients. But here's what I love about this. People praise In-N-Out. They say it's the best. They say nothing could be better than it. And the truth is that you can pretty much have any burger made any way you want at any place you want if you know what items to add and what items to remove. I don't know if it would be cheaper, though. I imagine when you're asking for certain sauce and other items to be added on to your quarter pounder or a Whopper or wherever it is you're going to turn it into an animal-style burger, I don't know if you're saving yourself money or just coming up with the realization that a lot of fast food tastes eerily similar when you do certain things to to change it. Fast food. I always felt like the way to talk about this is you have the tallest midget. I know that's inappropriate. Some people get mad when you say that. I don't care. That, to me, is the debate of all the best burgers in the world of fast food burger, because it's still not the same as, like, a gourmet item that you might make at your home or buy from a fancy restaurant. Those are still going to be better than these things. We all know it. No one seems to care. Another piece of audio that I really liked, the CEO of Uber. I was talking about how hard it is to get a 5-star rating as an Uber driver. Even the CEO of the company has not achieved that level of success. I don't know if during the drive, during each ride, this person casually mentioned they're the CEO, but there is some audio complaining about this from last year.
16: It is a 481 now. I still have to build it up. I think I'm on the phone too much when I'm in the car. I asked the driver, you know, do you mind if I make a phone call? But, you know, I'm working on it. I'm increasing it.
2: They do mind if you make that phone call, by the way. And if you're the CEO of the company, you probably are going to be on the phone a lot. But anytime an Uber driver, not that I give bad reviews, I always give 5 stars because I feel like this is someone's livelihood, unless they tried to harm me. If they somehow put us in harm's way, I think I'd give a worse review than 5. But by and large, I'm gonna pump out 5s for you because I don't want to be the reason you can't put food on the table for your family if you took a phone call while driving me. But nobody likes it. Nobody's a fan of listening to somebody else have a conversation. We all know that this is true. So that's probably, in fact, he's put his finger on the pulse of the exact problem. One last one that I saw. Gas thieves are drilling into vehicle tanks, leaving some drivers with repair bills much higher than the actual cost of just buying the gas. You're not going to get that much gas if you drill into a car. I guess if you're doing it 20 cars in a line in a parking place where you know no one's coming out anytime soon, maybe you're acquiring gas that has value. But this just seems like a mean-spirited thing that thieves are doing. I know they're not nice people. I know they're breaking rules. I'm not expecting them to be kind. But it just seems like a uniquely, like, what did you really get? And honestly, if you confronted me and said, I want your gas so much, I'm going to ruin your car when you walk away, I'll probably just give you a gas gift card and ask you please not to drill into my vehicle and go ahead and take the win. All right, quick break, a lot more. Craig Collins filling in on The Dana Show.

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5: Fox News, I'm Deborah Valentine. The Trump administration rejecting the latest peace offer from Iran. Fox's Kevin Cork.
6: That Iran offer demanded that the U.S. release Tehran's frozen assets in the naval blockade and didn't include any provisions to limit the nation's nuclear program.
5: The president is reportedly now considering ending the ceasefire and resuming military operations against Tehran. The 18 Americans on the Hantavirus-exposed cruise ship are now under quarantine, 16 of them at the University of Nebraska Medical Center. Fox's Jonathan Seri.
7: Another individual experiencing symptoms despite testing negative was transferred to a biocontainment facility at Emory University in Atlanta. A close travel companion with no symptoms also went to Emory for monitoring.
5: Two residents in New Jersey and two in Maryland also being monitored. 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
8: WMBD Radio Local News, I'm TJ Carson. The two people who died after a domestic disturbance that turned into an officer-involved shooting in downtown Peoria have been identified. The incident occurred Friday night in the area of Hamilton and Madison, where a male suspect allegedly shot a female victim, with the male then struck by police gunfire. Peoria County Coroner Jamie Harwood says 42-year-old Ashley Stenson of Atlanta, Georgia, was pronounced dead in the trauma room just after 7 p.m. He says Stenson died instantly after suffering multiple gunshot wounds. Harwood says the male suspect is 41-year-old Cortez White of St. Louis and also suffered from multiple gunshot wounds. He was pronounced dead just before 8:30 p.m. Tomorrow is the day that Jefferson Avenue becomes two-way.
9: We're going to pull the barrels off, and Jefferson from Fayette to Walnut will officially be two-way. It'll be after the morning rush hour of people getting to work, getting to where they need to go.
8: Peoria Public Works' Nick McMillian tells WMBD's Greg and Dan show that police will be present to make sure the changeover goes smoothly. Adams Street was converted to two-way traffic late last month. Grocery stores across Illinois are bracing for decreased spending as households lose their federal food assistance benefits this month. Changes to SNAP were approved in President Trump's One Big Beautiful Bill Act last year, where people must now fulfill new work requirements or submit for an exemption to keep their benefits. Capital News Illinois reports for some independent grocers whose profit margins average 2%, a decrease in spending could lead to store closures. Closures could lead to smaller communities losing easy access to food, including fresh produce. More news in 30 minutes or as it breaks, and always at WMBDRadio.com.
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12: The 25 News First Alert forecast is calling for a quiet night and a cool one with temperatures in the upper 40s tomorrow morning, followed by a warm Tuesday with highs in the low 80s. We can thank gusty southwesterly winds for that, but that could also create some areas of blowing dust. If you see any low visibility on the roads, just slow down as needed. Eventually, a cold front slides through later in the day tomorrow, bringing scattered showers and storms and maybe a strong storm or two. From 25 News, I'm First Alert Chief Meteorologist Brian Walter for WMBD Radio.
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10: This is the Dana Show. My name is Craig Collins, filling in. Thrilled to be with you. A whole bunch of stuff out there to talk about. One of the things that I found pretty interesting that definitely deserves some level of conversation is how great Spencer Pratt is doing as a potential politician. He is making a lot of Democrats very mad because of the success of his campaign and the way in which he's going about, you know, transitioning from a Hollywood slash reality TV star to someone who might be politically relevant, something we've seen a few times before that has worked out and seems interesting. Maybe that's the secret sauce. Maybe you have to find people who are reality TV stars because they're used to a certain level of forced transparency. Granted, with a lot of performance in there, too. I'm not pretending that all those reality TV shows are actually reality. But there is some forced transparency that you might not want that might be good in the world of politics. This is my way of thinking. CNN, not so happy with the success of Spencer Pratt. One of their panelists had a full-on psychotic break slash meltdown while talking about the common sense approach to running for political office. Here we go.
17: I mean, his odds are going up. We'll see. This is a really uphill battle for him. But I think Republicans should be taking copious notes because he's literally, you just got to embrace common sense and be normal. And he is calling out the fact that leftists in L.A. seem to be fine with letting people, you know, shoot up in front of schools. They're fine with dogs getting injected with fentanyl. They're doing nothing. He's calling out some very obvious things that the vast majority of Americans can agree on, and he's going viral because of it. People want common sense.
10: Yes, they do.
18: Is this common sense for real? Like, as an LA voter, as someone that will vote for mayor in Los Angeles, I'm telling you, this is the opposite of common sense. This is so embarrassing. I am so exhausted of being surrounded by this level of idiocy. It is not... This guy is not practical.
17: Politics.
18: His man's plan was to live up his reality fame. When that dwindled, he wanted to be an influencer. When that dwindled, he tried to make his wife a singer. It didn't work, so now he's going to be mayor of L.A. He says he's going to end corruption. How? He says he's going to have no more homeless. How? He says he's going to have renters' rights. How? I'm so sick of having politicians come in here with zero experience.
10: Oh, my God.
18: Telling us they're going to fix everything. Have we learned nothing?
19: Let me just play.
18: It's embarrassing.
10: She's so angry. I wish you could see it, but it's radio, so for the most part you can't, but you can go look it up as well if you want to find the rant and the craziness yourself. That was fun. Fun for a lot of reasons. The first one being, by and large, Democrats are usually the people who offer you a whole bunch of stuff with no real way to do it, the most ridiculous version of things. You're seeing that in New York with Mamdani right now and how great he said he was going to do, how much money he was going to make for you and take from other people, and how that's not exactly working out the way that he had hoped it would work out. He is not alone in doing that, though. And so it's kind of amazing to hear this woman say that she's so upset with the things that Pratt is promising and the inability to do them. The best way to fix corruption, I'm going to go ahead and tell you, because it's fairly simplistic. And it's something that I assume a whole bunch of people have already thought about themselves, but I'll throw it out there in case you haven't. The best way to fix corruption is to out it, to tell us what's going on so you can't keep doing it. I get rid of all the waste, fraud, and abuse by being transparent. That's why I said a second ago, transparency is really at the heart of success there. We're such a connected culture. We're such a connected society that there's not a lot of things you need to do other than tell the American people, hey, look at all this money people are stealing. I mean, look at Minneapolis and Minnesota right now. The amount of people who don't live there, who care about the abuse, the fraud, the you know, claiming that you're doing a child care thing that you're not actually doing, and the ability for a Nick Shirley to show up and knock on some doors, through the roof. We talked about it here in Texas at KSEV Radio, where I work and do an evening/afternoon drive, depending on what time of day you're getting in your car, drive home show. And it's interesting because the way that we became so focused on something that really doesn't impact us, for me living in Texas, but a lot of people living a lot of places, is that they told us about it. They outed it, and it seemed true, and it seemed to be real. And then the more you learned, the deeper and the more horrible that thing got. But so as far as answering that first point, how do you get rid of the amount of corruption, the amount of fraud that exists in our society within government? You just tell us about it. You give us more and more information, and we'll be able to suss a lot of it out on our own. And then the other thing she yells about, how to fix the homeless problem or any other problem in L.A., don't create a whole bunch of programs that make people want to be there in a homeless capacity. Don't beg people to come into our country illegally or to live here without any ability to do it, et cetera, et cetera. Don't incentivize individuals in our country to do the things that you then want to complain about and don't like. That's the biggest problem for the Democratic side of the aisle, and even the way in which they attack the rich, I guess, is it all leads back to the same place. Is if you offer certain benefits and programs, you call yourself a sanctuary city, et cetera, et cetera, you wind up dealing with some of the challenges that they face as a byproduct of your policies. Just get rid of the policies. And then guess what? You don't have as much of a problem. That seems to be good. I want to play this audio. This is pretty interesting. In 2021, Joe Biden praised record high gas prices as part of an incredible transition to green energy. This was a thing that was getting forced down everybody's throat, that Biden wanted to fight oil and gas companies and told us this would be better for the future, for our society. Since we're in the same place where gas prices are uniquely higher than any of us want them to be, you have to ask yourself the simple question, am I happier that the fight we're fighting this time is, funding terrorism or potentially holding the world hostage via the creation of a nuclear weapon by a power that can never actually have a nuclear weapon? Or would you have been happier a few years ago when that fight was to get rid of your gas-powered car? There's an obvious answer here, but I think is just playing the whataboutism or the hypocrisy demonstrated. This is a pretty easy way to do it. A lot of Democrats were also praising the fight against oil and gas companies, even if it caused some pain at the pump, as they would say it. But here's Biden, at least in this moment, being cognizant enough to say how great gas prices are when they're high.
19: And when it comes to the gas prices, we're going through an incredible transition that is taking place that, God willing, when it's over, will be stronger and the world will be stronger and less reliant on fossil fuels when this is over. You see what Europe is doing relative to the importation of Russian gas. You see what, anyway, I won't go through it all, but and what I've been able to do to keep it from getting even worse, and it's bad. The price of gas at the pump is something that I told you, heard me say before, would be a matter of great discussion at my kitchen table when I was a kid growing up. It's affecting a lot of families.
10: I hate, by the way, when he always mentioned that. Like, I'm sorry for anyone that I gave a horrible flashback of how bad things were when Biden was in office, when he always talked about the kitchen table. His parents must have included him in all kinds of conversations that they were having while sitting down. Like, they were way too transparent about their financial health with their small child when Biden was growing up, that I don't think it all makes any sense or is even remotely close to true. But I digress. I just think that if we had to pick which of the things causes the pain that we're facing, and honestly, and this is a better way to say it too, if they hadn't done that a few years ago, this would probably be more tolerable now. meaning we wouldn't have gone through other versions of having to stretch our budgets to succeed and to remain putting food on the table and successful and all the things we need to not be out on the street ourselves. If we didn't have to go through this pain a few years ago, only to do it again now. I think one of the reasons that people are so upset about it is because of the fact that we've seen this movie once before, just for a very, very different reason. All right, let's play this audio. This is Ro Khanna on Fox News having a bit of a whoopsie, a bit of an issue when he's talking about Jim Crow and lack of representation and lack of diversity. And he seemed to forget a thing that definitely seemed to matter. Here we go.
20: So on this redistricting, Politico writes this: Republicans have just won the redistricting war and boosted their slim hopes for holding the House. It's leaving Democrats, despite all the political wins in their favor, fearful that the House is back in play. What is your take on this? Do you feel at all that Democrats might have just wasted $65 million on a losing effort?
21: We're still going to win the House. The reason we're going to win the House is gas prices are up. Food prices are up. People don't like the fact that we're in a war in Iran. They don't like the fact that the Trump administration hasn't released the Epstein files or held the Epstein class accountable. But I was very disappointed in the Virginia Supreme Court overturning an election. And then you have the Supreme Court basically taking away black districts in the Deep South that Dr. King and John Lewis fought for. So this isn't about winning the House. We're going to win back the House anyway. This is about reversing some of the progress we made in the civil rights movement.
10: Yeah, it's all about rights and all about race and all about certain issues. And then I love somebody on social media that said Tim Scott is laughing all the way to the bank on this topic since he's a black man who happens to represent people that voted to have him represent them, even though that doesn't make any sense to Democrats, because it has to be black districts that only vote for Democratic politicians, regardless of their race. Like, it's not about diversity. And he's stumbling all over that, as you can obviously tell, because of how little they care about that part. They don't want to help. You know what? I've said this a bunch of times. I should take a second and say it correctly, because it matters. Because we've seen this movie as well again and again and again. They don't want the thing they tell you they want. They want something that immediately and totally serves them. And they just find a way to explain it to their useful idiot voters that gets them what they inevitably want. They don't care about representation. They would take a fully white House of Representatives if everyone was a Democrat. Like, that would be great to them, as they were telling you that they needed representation to be more diverse or to be whatever. It doesn't matter. All they want is power. And when people learn this, we're seeing a lot of data that says that there are still a lot of black Americans that support Trump and support Republicans more so than we've seen before. There's a lot of data points that are saying some of the minority groups that Trump did better with in 2024 than Republicans traditionally do well with are still supporting Republicans, even as doom and gloom and people claim that you're going to see this giant blue wave happen across our country, similar to what they said about the red wave a few years ago that didn't happen to the degree that you hoped, because everything always seems to be more tempered than what the warnings always are, meaning we always have less change. Even though we have significant change often in politics after a presidential election, it's always less than whatever anybody is saying is likely to happen, or at least by and large it is. But nonetheless, what I think is really interesting about this is that they can't have their cake and eat it too in the Democratic Party, saying what we really want is fairness when it comes to race, but we don't necessarily want people that look different than us if those people represent the wrong side of the aisle. Meaning they'd love to see Tim Scott lose his job, even if that means one less black guy has a role in the Senate, because it's not about the things they claim it's about. All right, I've repeated it enough times. I think we're good on that. I've belabored that point. A quick break, a lot more. Craig Collins filling in on The Dana Show.
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6: It's his laugh mission to make bad decisions. 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
10: That's right. 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Great ways to stay connected to her, her and her social media team, including producer Steven. Do an incredible job with all the videos I watch on those platforms. If you want to see what it's like to not have a producer, Steven, go to at Radio Craig C. And then you see me occasionally tweeting about the Yankees and how bad it was to watch them get swept over the weekend. Anyway, other stuff out there. Apparently, Southwest Florida has opened its annual application for its gator hunt, its alligator hunt. There's two of them. I live in Texas. I know this happens here, too. So anybody from areas where you don't occasionally, once or twice a year, hunt alligators will think that this is insane, and I'm usually a part of that group. But you're also kind of grateful that this occurs because you can't let the alligators run amok in the places where there's a whole lot of them. My favorite part of this story is that there's two applications you can fill out. One is for, quote, the main hunt. That application process ends in just a few days on May 18th. And then the second one, which you have until June 18th to apply if you want to hunt alligators in Florida, is called the super hunt. And I guess in that one they're doing even more things. I'm not sure. Or they dress as superheroes, some sort of tie to Marvel, whatever it might be. But I love the fact that there's two. There's if you're, you know, green to the whole process. You don't want to go too far, too crazy, too fast. So let's just do a regular hunt. And then there's, you know what, I'm a pro. I've been a part of the regular hunt a few times. I'm ready to super hunt the alligators. But that, to me, is just great. It's Florida men and women. It's not any one individual Florida man as far as a story in that world. Around 100 hot dogs were stolen. This was overnight, a burglary in Central Florida at a school. Two men reportedly were seen jumping a fence near a university high school around 1:07 a.m. and stealing a crap ton of high school hot dogs. A lot of problems with this story. First, I thought this was interesting. The amount of money they probably stole in total hot dogs is only about $60, meaning that 100 hot dogs at the prices they pay for the school wasn't as devastating of a theft as it could have been if they targeted more high-value things. The other one is these are not the best hot dogs. And not that there truly is a great thing in the world of hot dog. But if you remember school, and I'm not trying to be mean to the lunch ladies who cook these things, by and large, the products they bought there that they fed to the masses were not the best possible items. So these are cheaper hot dogs, as demonstrated by the price, that plus some ice cream only cost the school about $60. Still wrong, still shouldn't do it. I just don't understand why people steal some things and then don't take other stuff. I had talked about this, I think, on a different show, not here on Dana's show. My car was broken into in Houston, Texas, and they barely stole anything from me. And I'll be honest, even though I was happy that the limited amount of things I left in my car were mostly left there, I was also a little insulted because that means the stuff I own wasn't worthy of stealing, which is good and bad. It's like you're darned if you do, darned if you don't. One last Florida woman, a 18-year-old woman, tried to rob a man at gunpoint. The story gets really crazy as you dive into it because it's the guy's girlfriend's sister who told him to strip naked and then give her all the cash he had on him while charging him with a gun before he leaves with the sister of the suspect, running away from the attempted robbery and, I don't know, harm done.
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15: Tensions escalate. I'm Deborah Valentine, Fox News. Middle East tensions escalate as the U.S. continues its blockade on the Strait of Hormuz. Fox Business Network's Ashley Webster is in Tel Aviv with more.
16: Iran's foreign ministry claims its proposal, though they claim it was generous and responsible, and accused Washington of continuing to put forward what it calls unreasonable demands. Meantime, Iran's parliamentary speaker offered his own warning today, saying, quote, our armed forces are ready to deliver a well-deserved response to any aggression. Mistaken strategy and mistaken decisions will always lead to mistaken results. The whole world has already figured this out. We are prepared for all options. They will be surprised. With the peace plan still in the balance, a lot of the focus right now remains on the Strait of Hormuz, where more than 1,500 ships remain stranded, hurting the global economy.
15: Ships attempting to skirt the blockade continue to be turned away. The 18 Americans on the hantavirus-exposed cruise ship have returned to the U.S. to quarantine.
29: One passenger who tested positive and later negative for hantavirus before returning to the U.S. was placed in the Nebraska Biocontainment Unit as a precaution. Another individual experiencing symptoms despite testing negative was transferred to a biocontainment facility

0: WMBD Radio Local News, I'm TJ Carson. A powerhouse medical partnership in Peoria will soon come to an end. OSF Healthcare announced today that the Children's Hospital of Illinois, as well as the University of Illinois College of Medicine Peoria, will no longer be affiliated with the St. Jude Affiliate Network. The partnership will end on June 30th, when the Children's Hospital and College of Medicine will operate independently as the OSF Healthcare Children's Hospital of Illinois Cancer and Blood Disorders Institute. An OSF spokeswoman says the way care is delivered for patients is not changing. One person is in custody after a police shootout and house explosion in Washington early yesterday morning. Washington police says multiple gunshots were fired from a multi-unit building shortly after 4:30 a.m. in the area of Mallard Way and Kingsbury Road. One person allegedly fired shots at Washington police officers, with one officer returning fire and an officer from an assisting agency sustaining a minor injury. Nearby houses were then evacuated, followed by an explosion and fire from the residence where the suspect allegedly fired his weapon. The suspect was taken to OSF Medical Center in Peoria after being taken into custody. The Peoria Rivermen fell one game short of taking back the cup. Peoria fell 6-4 to the Evansville Thunderbolts Saturday night at Carver Arena in the deciding game of the SPHL President's Cup Finals. Riverman captain Alec Bear says he's proud that the team fought to the end.
1: I was so proud of our group in the third period, you know, just the way we play like that. And when we play that way, no one can skate with us. We just, we didn't string it together for 60 minutes.
0: Evansville wins their second straight President's Cup. 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
4: The 25 News First Alert Forecast is calling for a quiet night and a cool one with temperatures in the upper 40s tomorrow morning, followed by a warm Tuesday with highs in the low 80s. We can thank gusty southwesterly winds for that, but that could also create some areas of blowing dust. If you see any low visibility on the roads, just slow down as needed. Eventually, a cold front slides through later in the day tomorrow, bringing scattered showers and storms and maybe a strong storm or two. From 25 News, I'm First Alert Chief Meteorologist Brian Walter for WMBD Radio.
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13: This is The Dana Show. My name is Greg Collins, filling in. Thrilled to be with you. A bunch of stuff out there to talk about. Let's play some audio of President Trump from earlier today, answering a ton of questions from the press. I know this isn't the question itself. This isn't actually the discussion, because President Trump does this so often. He is by far the most accessible person we've ever seen in the role of President of the United States. But if you ever were to

0: wonder if his brain isn't still functioning how it's supposed to function. I don't care if you like or dislike the things he says. If you were to contest or contend that he has got the broken brain stuff that Biden had, the availability he has to media often destroys the idea of that narrative. And when you hide someone the way they hid Biden during his time in office, you know the exact opposite is true. But here is President Trump answering a question about the ceasefire with Iran. He inevitably rejected the deal with Iran. We have that audio, too. Here we go.
1: Behind dates, the ceasefire remains in sight.
2: It's unbelievably weak, I would say. I would call it the weakest right now. After reading that piece of garbage they sent us, I didn't even finish reading it. I said, I'm not going to waste my time reading it. I would say it's one of the weakest right now. It's our life support. They understand these are all medical people. Dr. Oz, life support is not a good thing. Do you agree?
3: Bad prognostic.
2: I would say the ceasefire is on massive life support, where the doctor walks in and says, sir, your loved one has approximately a 1% chance of living.
0: Yeah, because they keep attacking us and keep not caring about the fact that they agreed to a ceasefire, similar to everything else they do, where they say out loud that they're going to go ahead and give us all their enriched uranium. And then in the document that they want us to sign to end the conflict with them, they're like, we're not going to give you any of the enriched uranium. Why did you think we were going to give you that? They troll you the way that your girlfriend, or in my case, wife, might occasionally when they're mad at you. They say something out loud that you know you will understand one way, and then a few minutes later pretend that you got it wrong and it's all your fault, and this is really because they're mad about something else. This is what I've found after years of being married, that I have to apologize for the right thing, or my brain will, time from time, be exploded by some of the crazy stuff that's getting talked about. If I do it the right way, I'm fine. If I say the wrong thing, then who knows where we're going. President Trump actually talked about the rejection of Iran's latest proposal, and as I said, mostly because it didn't match any of the stuff they were saying, which is usually bad. To negotiate one way and then write something totally different usually means you're not getting the thing you want. Although I wish this worked. The next time I did something like buy a house, I'd love to negotiate the price out loud as one thing and then write in the agreement that I expect the homeowner to sign that it's actually worth way less and I'm giving you way less and just hope for the best there. That's essentially what they're doing.
4: President, you mentioned that you were going to be meeting with the generals on Iran. You rejected a deal from Iran over the weekend. Can you tell us anything about that proposal and what, if any, efforts were made to break this deal?
2: Yeah, it was just unacceptable. You know, a lot of people said, well, does he have a plan? Yeah, of course they do. I have the best plan ever. I mean, Iran has been defeated militarily, totally. They have a little left. They probably built up during this period of time. We're knocking it out in about a day. But I have a plan. You know what it is? A very simple plan. I don't know why you don't say it like it is. Iran cannot have a nuclear weapon. They're very dangerous. They're very volatile. It's a terrible thing that's happened over there. They've killed 42,000 people in the last 2 months, 42,000. At least that's what we know of, 42,000 people. They killed numerous people over the last week, but they killed 42,000 people a month ago, a month and a half ago. They were unarmed protesters.
0: Here's the thing, and I've said it before, I'll say it again just quickly. Typically, this is the type of discussion that matters a whole lot to Democrats. The same people who stood in the street and protested that a terrorist group, Hamas, had the right to do terrorist things because they felt bad for the people of Palestine who were caught between a group of people fighting to have their country stop getting killed by terrorists, and terrorists who didn't care at all about the Palestinians any more than anyone else seemed to, outside of, again, the college students here in our country or a lot of the far left liberal people. This is one of those arguments that should work for them. Unfortunately, it seems to not matter because President Trump is in the office. It's not the reason, the main reason I support the conflict, by the way. I will say that. I'm not trying to be a hypocrite myself. The reason that I think it's good that we're fighting Iran is because I see that country as a place that at some point will gain a nuclear weapon if we don't do things like this to stop them. Does it happen in the next 5 years? I have no idea. 10, 15, whatever it might be. Iran is demonstrating through their use of trying to bottleneck the Strait of Hormuz to hurt the world that they would do the exact same thing if they gained a nuclear weapon. This meeting between the United States and China, one of the discussion points is likely to be Iran. It's very much likely to be Iran. A lot of people also don't seem to understand that the United States is gaining leverage over China, over Russia, over all these bad actors for some of the things that we're doing to disrupt the oil trade that hurts our sanctions. Our ability to control people through economic harm is nullified by the ability for some of those groups, China and Russia among them, along with Iran, Venezuela, and others, to trade without us in a way that makes them not care so much about the sanctions we place on them. This is how Russia circumvented that kind of stuff before, and we're now involved in trying to upend that system. I'm sure it will come up because China is not happy at all with what's going on, and this is hurting China. And the thing that President Trump will likely to be to say in response to this is, well, then get Iran to behave, because it's not us that you need to ask for things from. It's them. One last thing, I just want to play this. President Trump was honest, saying it's not a whole lot of money, but federal gas taxes are going to be suspended to try to make prices a little bit better. Gas prices did skyrocket, according to some, after President Trump announced that he had rejected the latest peace deal with Iran because it's not at all connected to the discussions they have before the deal is written on the paper. But here we go.
3: How are you going to suspend that tax for them?
2: Until it's appropriate, yeah. Until
3: Mr. President,
2: it's a small percentage, but it's still money.
0: It's money. It's something. And he said he will suspend it for as long as appropriate to help the American people afford the higher price of gas taxes. All right, there's something else I want to play. I don't know why, when sitting in for Dana, more and more often I've been playing audio of Bill Maher. But he is a far lefty guy in some ways who's willing to actually say common sense things in other ways. I'm not telling you that you should agree with a lot of his actual politics, but I do like his willingness to say some things out loud that the left refuses to say. And he sat down with John Fetterman, Senator Fetterman, who also does this with a D still in front of his name as far as the political party that he is elected under. He doesn't always feel like a Democrat compared to the right. He doesn't feel like a conservative or a Republican or America First or any of that stuff. I also disagree with Fetterman on a lot of things, but I just find this interesting. So I want to play a little bit of this audio at the beginning, their discussion about how comfortable people are with describing themselves as communists in politics in the United States in 2026.
5: Well, I mean, just the word communism or being called a communist, not that long ago, was a dirty word, as it should be. We did try it. Communism all over the world. It's a nightmare. But it's not a dirty word anymore on the left.
6: Plattner in Maine absolutely identified himself as a communist.
5: Right.
6: 100%.
5: And so does Mondami's Maine lieutenant, that Sia Weaver in New York.
0: Yes, and a bunch of other people that are politicians or politically connected identify themselves as Democratic socialist or communist or some other form of a thing. And yeah, this used to be a dirty word because, as Maher says, and as many people have said, it's also a horribly failed a system to try to govern a country, a place, anything, any amount of people. If you fall under the rule of communism, it will be bad for you. And young Americans do not seem to appreciate, understand, or believe that. They seem more and more likely to say that, you know what, we have this. And here's the crazy part. This is the really easy way to talk about this topic to someone that's so on the wrong side of it. Do you think that our current government is heavily corrupt? Most people on both sides of the aisle will say yes to that. Do you think that this current government does very little to benefit you and a whole lot to benefit itself, no matter who the people are who are in charge? A majority of Americans will say yes to that question. Do you think that giving these people more power, more capability, putting the ability to control the financial futures of all Americans in the hands of even fewer individuals would make things better? And that's the part where a lot of young Americans, for some reason, stupidity feels like it's among them, or just lack of actually doing any research on this topic, they say yes to that. There's a lot of people that go, no, yeah, that would be better. Of course, if we put the power in the fewest amount of people's hands as possible and tell them that they need to make things fair for everybody and they need to take money from other people and they could put it in their pocket, but we hope they're not going to do that, that they'll all do the right thing and not the wrong thing. Time and again, we've seen this play out to the absolute worst case scenario for the vast majority of people who live under communist rule. Just do the homework is all I'm saying. Don't let ChatGPT do it for you. Or if you want, actually, you could ask ChatGPT about this, and I think it'll probably give, I've never done this before, an honest answer. I have no idea. But communism, bad. Doesn't work. Not a good thing. More and more people willing to describe themselves that way because of ignorance is the nicer way to say it. All right, quick break, a lot more. This is The Dana Show. My name is Craig Collins, filling in.
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23: And now, all of the news you would probably miss. 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
0: That's right. It's time for a Quick Five on the Dana Show, D Lash, Dana Lash Radio on X, Twitter. Great ways to stay connected to everything she has going on. Not only are there malls throughout America that are shutting down and they're trying to repurpose what actually goes in there, there's a bunch of abandoned cinemas, movie theaters, giant ones, extravagant ones, that they're trying to figure out what to do with, both in the U.S. and Canada. Some of them now have, like, high school basketball courts in them, which I found amusing. But there's a bunch of things that they're doing with these abandoned places, whether it's grocery stores, apartment complexes, anything you can do to find ways to cram things into what used to be very fancy places for people to go, say, watch a movie or a play or something. I don't know how you go through that set of idea meetings to get to the point you get to where you turn it into a high school basketball court. But I want to be in more of those because I think that's a uniquely cool place to play some of these games and to have like a crowd that watches you up on a stage more like a theater than a typical basketball court is a unique way to see a sporting event. So do more of that is basically what I'm advocating for. A hospital in Canada had to suspend all surgeries because it announced that it had a, quote, ant problem. A whole bunch of ants were storming the hospital, and they had to say that they couldn't confirm or deny. I know I'm kidding about this part, whether ants got into anyone. So they had to really suspend all of their surgeries. This is the kind of news that makes you cancel your surgery. Find another hospital. That would be my immediate response here. And, well, it's Canada, so I guess it's different than the United States. You're not going to have to deal with the insurance issues the same way. And maybe this is the best example that healthcare in our country is still better than socialized healthcare other places, because I haven't heard of a whole lot of U.S. hospitals that have an ant problem that shut down their surgical wing. This is happening there. So once again, a win for us, I guess, and a loss for our neighbors up north. Another story I saw that I thought was interesting. A guy went viral on social media for going to a Vietnamese restaurant. It's actually located in Florida. I could have made this a Florida man story, even though he's not from Florida himself, because the name, when you look at it written, looks like a really inappropriate thing. I'm going to say what it is out loud. I'm not going to tell you how to spell it, because it's Bic Nai Ya. That's the right way to say the name of the establishment. When you look at the way it's written, and social media seemed to love it, it seemed like a different thing. And the guy who initially made it go viral went in mispronouncing it and saying it the way it looked like it was spelled because he was entertained by it. Here's the reason I'm telling you this story now, because this was a viral story quite a while ago. The guy who went into the establishment and kind of joked about its name and talk to the ownership of it, inevitably helped them raise money online, and they've now raised $190,000 for the restaurant because of a guy's stupid viral video and some of the admissions of the owner of the restaurant that they weren't doing as well as they had hoped to do in the business. I don't know what the lesson is here. That's the thing I was trying to come up with, the South Park end of the show, what we learned today thing. I don't know what it is. Is the lesson that if you name your restaurant something that is written to be rather inappropriate looking, but you can claim is pronounced differently, do you inevitably get $200,000 from an influencer? Is that the road that more people should travel? I hope not. I assume not. But I don't know. The lesson is whatever you choose it to be in this case. And then one last story that I thought was interesting. There is a guy from Texas, 32 years old. His name is Jathan, J-A-Y-T-H-A-N. I already don't like this guy. Jathan Gilder, who swallowed a bunch of Tiffany's diamonds worth $770,000 and then got in an argument with the cops about whether or not he had consumed said diamonds. The guy lost the diamonds when inevitably they had to be passed through his body. You know what I'm trying to say here without saying it, which is part of the legal challenge he's now facing. The guy said that he couldn't find valuable representation, that no lawyer who heard about this case, heard that he got caught, heard that he told the cops he didn't steal anything, and then inevitably he passed it. The lawyers didn't want to take it, so he's going to represent himself. I think that's hilarious. Plead not guilty and explain how the diamonds got inside your body. Going to be a tough one. Quick break, a lot more. Craig Collins filling in on The Dana Show.
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2: Fox News, I'm Ted Lindner. Two of the American cruise ship passengers exposed to the hantavirus being treated and monitored at a university hospital in Atlanta.
3: Of the two patients now at Emory University Hospital, one has symptoms. The other is a close contact case. The World Health Organization recommends 6 weeks of monitoring as the disease runs its course.
2: Fox's Grinnell Scott. The 18 Americans arrived back in the U.S. early Monday after returning from the cruise where three died from the hantavirus. And the U.S. continues its blockade on the Strait of Hormuz. Fox Business Network's Ashley Webster in Tel Aviv.
4: Iran's parliamentary speaker offered his own warning today, saying, quote, our armed forces are ready to deliver a well-deserved response to any aggression. Mistaken strategy and mistaken decisions will always lead to mistaken results.
2: President Trump says the ceasefire is on life support. 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
24: WMBD Radio Local News, I'm TJ Carson. The two people who died after a domestic disturbance that turned into an officer-involved shooting in downtown Peoria have been identified. The incident occurred Friday night in the area of Hamilton and Madison, where a male suspect allegedly shot a female victim, with the male then struck by police gunfire. Peoria County Coroner Jamie Harwood says 42-year-old Ashley Stenson of Atlanta, Georgia, was pronounced dead in the trauma room just after 7 p.m. He says Stenson died instantly after suffering multiple gunshot wounds. Harwood says the male suspect is 41-year-old Cortez White of St. Louis and also suffered from multiple gunshot wounds. He was pronounced dead just before 8:30 p.m. Tomorrow is the day that Jefferson Avenue becomes two-way.
5: We're going to pull the barrels off, and Jefferson from Fayette to Walnut will officially be two-way. It'll be after the morning rush hour of people getting to work, getting to where they need to go.
24: Peoria Public Works' Nick McMillian tells WMBD's Greg and Dan show that police will be present to make sure the changeover goes smoothly. Adams Street was converted to two-way traffic late last month. Grocery stores across Illinois are bracing for decreased spending as households lose their federal food assistance benefits this month. Changes to SNAP were approved in President Trump's One Big Beautiful Bill Act last year, where people must now fulfill new work requirements or submit for an exemption to keep their benefits. Capital News Illinois reports for some independent grocers whose profit margins average 2%, a decrease in spending could lead to store closures. Closures could lead to smaller communities losing easy access to food, including fresh produce. More news in 30 minutes or as it breaks, and always at WMBDRadio.com.
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9: The 25 News First Alert Forecast is calling for a quiet night and a cool one with temperatures in the upper 40s tomorrow morning, followed by a warm Tuesday with highs in the low 80s. We can thank gusty southwesterly winds for that, but that could also create some areas of blowing dust. If you see any low visibility on the roads, just slow down as needed. Eventually, a cold front slides through later in the day tomorrow, bringing scattered showers and storms and maybe a strong storm or two. From 25 News, I'm First Alert Chief Meteorologist Brian Walter for WMBD Radio.
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0: This is the Dana Show. My name is Craig Collins, filling in. Thrilled to be with you. A bunch of stuff out there to talk about. Let's do this. Let's play audio of Marco Rubio, who's been doing incredibly well in his role and his high-profile amount of exposure to media. A lot of people are talking about how he is likely the heir apparent now to the Trump administration, even as some still say they like J.D. Vance. They haven't really changed their opinion of him. He just hasn't shined the way that Rubio has in several of these opportunities to be, the face of a discussion or the face of anything, really. Here is Rubio talking about the conflict between Russia and Ukraine, the likelihood for a peace deal, and how it seems fairly obvious to many that Zelensky might be a roadblock in some ways, and he might be lying about some things. Here's Rubio's discussion.
28: The U.S. tells Zelensky that security guarantees depend on withdrawal from Donbass.
29: That's a lie, and I saw him say that, and it's unfortunate he would say that because he knows that's not true, and that's not what he was told. What he was told is the obvious. Security guarantees are not going to kick in until there's an end to a war, because otherwise you're in you're getting yourself involved in the war. Okay, what is the security guarantee? It is troops that are willing to step in and secure. If you put that in place now, that means you're injecting yourself in the war. What he was told very clearly, and he should have understood it, is that the security guarantees come only after there is an end to the war. But that was not attached to unless he gives up territory. I don't know why he says these things. They're just not true.
28: Where's the U.S. position?
0: Yeah, I know why he says these things. A lot of us know why he says these things. The reason he says this stuff is because he would like to see the U.S. have boots on the ground during the conflict. He would like the United States anywhere else in the world to be fighting Russia directly because that's the path to Ukraine getting all the things it wants after it was attacked and it defended itself, and now it's unwilling to surrender things that might actually cause a peace deal to occur. Do I like the reward being given to the aggressor here? No. I want to be clear about that. I occasionally hear from people who say that I'm pro-Russia or something crazy. But it is the way to end the fight. And the Donbass region, several other regions in between Russia and Ukraine that were owned by Ukraine but contested and had a lot of proxy fighting through Russian proxy forces, giving up those territories, if that was the inevitable reality of ending this conflict, could have happened a long time ago. And it's not the same as giving up, say, Kyiv. So I don't understand a portion of this discussion. And the likelihood that Ukraine inevitably got here because they can't defend themselves. They need our support, our resources, our help, and the resources of several other countries to do an admirable job defending themselves for so many years. But there's a point where all of these things hit that wall, and Zelensky has always wanted the way through the wall to be the U.S. had their own boots on the ground, and that was never going to occur. So to answer Marco Rubio's obvious question, that he knows the answer to as well, that's why he would lie about those things, Zelensky, because it's what he actually wants. Let's play this. This is President Trump talking about Trump derangement syndrome and how it might actually be a disease now. He was making a big announcement about some things that will be done from the federal government to help moms, new moms. There's a lot of good news, a lot of valuable things to be said about what the Trump administration will do to support people that often claim that Republicans don't care about them at all, whatever that might be. But here's a funny moment where Trump talked about Trump derangement syndrome.
10: Very funny. The Democrats, well, they suffer from Trump derangement syndrome, to be honest. They don't even know what they're looking at. They can't even see straight. But I have a new way out. I'm going to propose something the opposite of what I want, and we will have massive amounts of legislation. No, just all I have to do is say, we will not build the wall. And they'll come in as an
12: diabolically.
10: No, I'm going to do it, Katie. We'll put it in.
13: I think you're right.
10: I'm going to go the opposite. Whatever is bad, I'm going to go for it, and they'll approve what's good, finally. Now, they've got serious Trump derangement syndrome, which actually is a disease. I'm hearing it is actually a disease.
0: I like that he looked at Bobby Kennedy when he said that, Robert F. Kennedy Jr., when he's like, you know, I think this is a disease. I think that people can be diagnosed with this. I think it does seem like a reality that many, many people suffer from. Trump also, while talking about health and moms.gov and the things he will do to help new mothers, a program of this administration and a couple senators that really pushed him to get it to where it is to be in a big announcement over Mother's Day. He also made a joke about the McDonald's diet. And this actually can be connected to, tied to a news thing, an actual news announcement that's happening. But here, first, let's play Trump joking about whether or not the McDonald's diet is actually healthy.
10: I don't know what this is. I feel the same as I did 50 years ago.
13: Yeah.
10: It's crazy. Someday there'll be a day when that won't happen. I'll let Bobby and Oz know, you know? It's not quite the same. But I feel literally the same. I don't know why. It's not because I eat the best foods. Maybe they are the best foods. Who knows what the best foods are? Maybe junk food is good and the other food is no good. I know people that eat the best food. They go to a restaurant. They have celery, and I don't want it. And I'll have steak and everything else. And I say, how you doing? Well, it's over for me at a young age. And all they do is watch it. I know many, many people that all they do is watch their weight, their this, their that. And they kick the bucket, and here we are. I feel great.
0: I love that people are upset with the way in which he talks about the end result of some people's diet not working out for them, people who are dying and seem to be. They would be relatively healthier, and it just doesn't work the way that it should. because people are upset that this is so nonchalant. I think this is a byproduct of someone being the age of President Trump and knowing a lot of people who are no longer with us. I know a lot of individuals in an age bracket I'm not quite in yet who talk about death quite a bit differently than I do. But the other thing I really liked about this, the McDonald's diet, the versions of food that President Trump likes that I happen to like getting steak and not the vegetable items when you're out at the restaurant. There's something about these things that really intrigued me. And then actually tied to the news, now President Trump announced that he's cleared the way for more beef imports. The cost of steak and things has gone up quite a bit. It's terrible. And so the fix there might be to import more of this product from other places, overseas, wherever we can get it. We want more beef because we want the price of steak and other things to go down. There's an article about that in the Wall Street Journal, an announcement made today, and it does feel tied to President Trump saying, I know it's not, it just feels that way, that who knows what a good diet is. Maybe what I eat is actually healthier for people than what they tell me to eat because it's worked out for him so far. A couple other quick things. I do think this is just a funny thing to remember because of the hypocrisy of it. Former President Biden in 2021, he was proud of high gas prices because of what he was fighting, that being oil and gas companies and gas-powered vehicles, for what he thought was better in our society, green energy and green vehicles, which really wasn't something a whole lot of Americans wanted or cared about and even still don't want. And actually, my favorite other thing people point out is the cost of the lithium battery from a production standpoint that has nothing to do with any green energy. The amount of things it takes that are not green to make a battery is significant and barely ever mentioned within this discussion. But anyway, I want to play this audio because Biden is proud of his war, if that's what you want to call it, and how it caused high gas prices. Trump doesn't necessarily say the same way, President Trump, that he's proud of what we're doing and proud of the high gas prices, even though it's a much better thing to be fighting, funding terrorism, than me having a sweet truck that runs on gas.
12: And when it comes to the gas prices, we're going through an incredible transition that is taking place that, God willing, when it's over, will be stronger and the world will be stronger and less reliant on fossil fuels when this is over. You see what Europe is doing relative to the importation of Russian gas. You see what, anyway, I won't go through it all, but and what I've been able to do to keep it from getting even worse, and it's bad. The price of gas at the pump is something that I told you heard me say before would be a matter of great discussion at my kitchen table when I was a kid growing up.
0: They talk about a lot of stuff at his kitchen table. As I said before, I don't know why they brought a young Joe Biden into so many of these discussions. The adults might have wanted to figure out the finances on their own before Sleepy Joe got involved. But the other thing I think is amazing about that is how $5 was the target price. It was utterly acceptable because Biden wanted to ban fossil fuels. He wanted to fight oil and gas companies and wanted to force a green energy onto the American people and the benefits that he probably got in kickbacks and other people got in kickbacks on that. That didn't work. That was a bad fight. This fight seems better, not just to me, but to a lot of people. All right, one last thing, one piece of audio I also want to play. This is Scott Jennings just absolutely torching an argument made on CNN by Ashley Allison, a Democrat spokesperson, saying some crazy stuff about Tennessee, Memphis, and the need to have black districts in our society as opposed to just American districts that vote American politicians into office to represent them. This is such a weird thing because there's such an undercurrent of what I think a lot of people believe is acceptable racism. If I'm racist against white people, that's allowed. That's okay. This is what people are advocating for. They're like, we want to remove white people from certain districts because we don't like the way that white people vote, and we want to move them based on their race. Again, bad. Here's the argument and the brilliant, I think, response from Scott Jennings.
13: Racial redistricting.
14: On the campaign,
13: you literally are taking Memphis, which is a city that with black voters, and you split it in three, stretching 3,000 miles.
14: Who's the current Democrat congressman there? What
7: What is it, a black congressman?
13: Just because black people are allowed to like people that don't look like them.
7: Exactly. And that is the point I wanted you to make.
0: Exactly what I wanted to hear you say.
7: Because just because you're not going to have a black congressman, why is it that a Republican can't do just as well representing black voters as a Democrat?
13: Why does your race determine your politics? You're making my point, actually. The assumption is black people will only elect black people. No, black people are smart enough to
7: no,
13: elect.
7: No, nope,
13: let black me finish. People only black people,
14: just let
13: me
14: let
13: finish.
14: Finish.
13: Black people will elect people
0: you
13: who will
0: finish.
13: Actually represent them, who have their best interests in heart. And what Republicans have done in Tennessee is dismantle the power for black people to have their voice. They did the same thing in Texas because they said they thought.
0: Why can't Americans just have their voice, regardless of where Americans live? For a very long time, Democrats have sold people politics based on their race. They have told black Americans, you remember Biden famously saying it himself, but they told black Americans that we're the ones who represent you, we're the ones who fight for the things you want, we're the ones who care about you and the other side doesn't. And many, many people have realized how much of a sham and crap and a lie that is and have started to vote the other way. A lot of data says that more and more black Americans are actually voting for Republicans. It's still not the majority, but it's happening. And this is something that politicians don't like. This is something that the Democratic Party doesn't like. They want to brainwash certain constituents, certain racial demographics of this country to believe that they're the only capable people that will support them when they couldn't care at all about the needs or wants of individuals within a certain group within our society. They only care about power for themselves. Many, many individuals have learned this lesson and now vote differently. And it's terrifying. The political establishment itself and the powers that be within the Democratic side of the aisle. And this is how they're trying to fight it. They're trying to fight it by encouraging racism, by telling you that you got to hate white people if they vote different than you. And you got to make sure that your district is built on just black people, not whoever lives somewhere. Because any way you gerrymander something, any way you cut and create squiggly lines and unique certain demographics or unique districts, you are cutting people out because you don't like the way they vote based on their race. That is wrong. That's the position of Republicans, at least, and, well, the Supreme Court. Quick break, a little bit more coming up. This is The Dana Show. My name is Craig Collins filling in.
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0: This is the Dana Show. My name is Craig Collins, filling in. Thrilled to be with you. A lot of stuff out there to talk about. Real quickly, I know this is not going to be on the radar for a lot of people, but Brooks Koepka has made his return to the PGA Tour after playing with LIV Golf for many years. LIV Golf is an organization that hands a bunch of money to professional golfers to make their game worse. That's something Koepka said, is there was a lack of like deals with equipment vendors and organizations that would help him have the best and I know that it feels like not a lot changes in the world of golf clubs, but apparently it does. So the best in the world of equipment, competition, and also just work-life balance, as he described it, having to play on a tour that's run in Saudi Arabia as opposed to a tour that's run in the United States, apparently impacts you a lot. But Brooks has been in the news. People have talked about this, the $100 million that LIV Golf paid him, and how after 3 years he just hated the experience of playing with them, and he's enjoyed so much more being back with the PGA Tour. Why I find this interesting on a macro level beyond the world of just golf specifically is there are people who talk about organizations like the people in Saudi Arabia, financially backed groups for money like that, that could take over all of the professional sports, that could pay our athletes more money to play their version of this in the world of basketball, baseball, you name the sport. People have talked about a LIV Golf comparison. This feels to be the lesson learned and how that is, in fact, terrible. How playing for the Saudi princes of the world for the giant sums of money that they give you might not actually benefit you as much as the organizations that are created here in the United States. Now, granted, there's a push-pull, I think, in that, as some people talk about how woke, our sports have become here, how annoyingly so the people who grow them. So I do think that the threat of organizations pulling our athletes elsewhere is nice, although it seems by and large that many of these athletes actually do agree with some of the political things that the leagues that they're in say. But nonetheless, I like the threat of something to cause people to be more honest. I don't like the reality of something. Another thing out there that I saw that I thought was interesting, Spirit Airlines customers can redeem unused loyalty points for a surprising edible freebie. That is a big story out of the New York Post, whether it's pizza from Papa John's, other things that people might assume this was. You could still use your Spirit Airlines points with some organizations to get some things. You can't get a flight in a plane anywhere, as that has gone under. Here's the thing I pitched to a buddy of mine, and I'll just throw out to you as we get to the end of the show, a way that you could have saved Spirit Airlines. This is my concept, not anybody else's, and you're going to immediately be able to point out some flaws in it. What if they just drove half the way? You only fly part of the way. You're leaving in Chicago, and you're getting to, and it would be funnier if it's in the plane and not a bus version, but maybe that could have helped save Spirit Airlines. It's like, yeah, you're flying out of Chicago into New York. Half of that's in the air. We're going to drive to Dallas and then Dallas to New York. That part will be great. Maybe that could have saved them. They could have saved some money on the jet fuel prices. I know. But just think about how great it would have been if it ever happened. Talk to you guys later. Craig Collins filling in on The Dana Show.
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11: The ceasefire on life support. I'm Ted Lindner, Fox News. That's how President Trump described it on Monday. The Strait of Hormuz still remains closed as the ceasefire between the U.S. and Iran is barely holding up. The president asked on Monday what the status was of the negotiations going forward.
25: It's a very simple plan. Iran cannot have a nuclear weapon, and they won't have a nuclear weapon.
11: Fox's Lucas Tomlinson from Dubai has the latest on efforts to try and strike a peace deal.
7: After recent attacks on U.S. warships and here on the UAE in the past week, you can understand why President Trump says the ceasefire is on life support. Now, here are the terms that were a non-starter for the president, as reported by Iranian state media. The U.S. was supposed to pay for Iranian war damage, reparations, if you will, recognition of Iranian sovereignty over the Strait of Hormuz, end of U.S. sanctions, and the release of Iran's blocked assets. Now, for over 2 months now, more than 1,500 ships have been stranded in the Persian Gulf, with more than 20,000 aboard.
11: The president wants any deal to include limitations on Tehran's nuclear program and the removal of their enriched uranium. The 18 Americans on the hunt to virus-exposed cruise ship have been flown to the University of Nebraska Medical Center to be assessed and monitored during a quarantine period. Fox's Jonathan Seri has more on this.
8: One passenger who tested positive and later negative for hantavirus before returning to the U.S. was placed in the Nebraska Biocontainment Unit as a precaution. Another individual experiencing symptoms despite testing negative was transferred to a biocontainment facility at Emory University in Atlanta. A close travel companion with no symptoms also went to Emory for monitoring, while 15 lower-risk passengers quarantine at Nebraska Medical Center in more hotel-like accommodations separate from the biocontainment unit.
12: And today, health authorities in Maryland announced that they're monitoring two residents who were not on the cruise ship but may have had exposure to one of the cruise ship passengers.
11: America's listening to Fox News.

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2: President Trump wants to suspend the federal gas tax temporarily to bring down soaring prices. Fox's Jared Halpern with more.
3: At least while the war with Iran continues to rattle the oil market, President Trump says he wants a suspension of the federal gas tax.
4: You know, it's a small percentage, but it's still money.
3: The federal tax on gasoline is just over 18 cents per gallon and would require action from Congress to suspend it. But there has been legislation introduced by both Republicans and Democrats to do just that. Still, President Trump says gas prices will drop quickly once the war is over and the vital Strait of Hormuz reopened. At the White House, Jared Halpern, Fox News.
2: Members of the Trump administration, including Secretary of War Pete Hegseth and FBI Director Kash Patel, are due on Capitol Hill on Tuesday as budget hearings continue.
5: Secretary Hegseth will answer questions on the Pentagon's budget request before two key subcommittees. Almost 2 weeks ago, he discussed the budget before the House and Senate Armed Services Committees, also fielding questions from lawmakers on other topics, including the war in Iran and the recent firings of some in military leadership. Today, he'll be joined by Joint Chiefs of Staff Chair General Dan Kane in appearances before the House and Senate Appropriations Subcommittees on Defense. FBI Director Kash Patel will also answer budget questions before the Senate Appropriations Subcommittee on Commerce, Justice, Science, and related agencies. Tanya J. Powers, Fox News.
2: President Trump has a doctor's appointment. The White House says he'll visit Walter Reed National Military Medical Center on May 26th for his annual dental and medical evaluations. He'll also be spending time with service members and staff there in recognition of their service. And two wildfires in South Florida that burned thousands of acres in the Everglades still spreading. The Florida Forest Service saying that the growing fires are producing smoky conditions across the area with reduced visibility, but containment operations are increasing. I'm Ted Lindner, and this is Fox News.
6: It's vacation time. Finally, just you, the fam, and a week of bliss. No work or stress allowed. Here's some stress. You booked a flight out of Chicago Airport that leaves in 4 hours. But instead of being on the road, one of your kids is running around half-dressed while the other dumps coffee on your phone and passport. Your spouse is in the corner trying to prevent a personal breakdown, and quite frankly, you're starting to question why you thought this was a good idea. Don't stress. 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

of America and the gateway to the West. Good morning, good evening, wherever you may be, across the nation, around the world. I'm George Norrie. This is Coast to Coast AM. Tonight, who's behind the secret door? Four special guests. They've been on the program before, but I got to guess who they might be. And then we'll have calls with each one at the half hour. So get ready for one heck of a Coast to Coast ride. Here's what's happening. Health officials have shared where the Americans exposed to the hantavirus aboard a cruise ship will receive monitoring as they return to the U.S. The 18 passengers were flown into Omaha, Nebraska, where 16 of them will remain in the care of the Nebraska Medical Center. Two others moved to Atlanta. It comes from rodents. The place must have been infested in that cruise ship.

0: President Donald Trump elaborated on his rejection of Iran's latest peace proposal, adding that the ongoing ceasefire with Iran is on life support now. Speaking at the White House during a press event, Mr. Trump told reporters that Tehran's offer was unacceptable, and he said he had a plan for further negotiations. Tom Danheiser has more. Tommy, what's up?
1: Well, it's a no-go. U.S. President Donald Trump on Monday described the U.S. ceasefire with Iran as being on life support after he dismissed Tehran's counteroffer on nuclear talks. Mr. Trump told reporters it's unbelievably weak, and later in the Oval Office referred to the counteroffer as a piece of garbage and said he did not even finish reading it. According to reports, Iran demanded war reparations, Iranian sovereignty over the Strait of Hormuz, and U.S. sanctions ending, along with the return of frozen assets. The U.S. saying it did not include provisions limiting the nation's nuclear program. Israeli Prime Minister Benjamin Netanyahu warned on Sunday that the conflict is not over until Iran's enriched uranium is removed and its nuclear enrichment sites are fully dismantled. Meanwhile, a U.S. report states that recent drone activity over Gulf states is sourced back to Iran. Officials say Iran is likely seeking to keep oil prices high amid negotiations. And intense speculation persists that the supreme leader of Iran, Mojtaba Khamenei, is dead despite no official confirmation. George?
0: Thank you, Tom. And he is the son of the former supreme leader that we killed in the bombing during the beginning of this episode. So we'll check on that throughout the week. Social media giant Meta, also known as Facebook, is reportedly about to fire thousands of employees, and morale among employees there and at various other big tech firms has sunk to all-time lows. Let's check in with our expert, Lauren Weinstein, about what this means for these firms, their employees, and for us. Lauren, what's going on?
2: This is a very important issue that ultimately affects us all. You may recall an episode of Rod Serling's original The Twilight Zone called The Brain Center at Whipple's.
0: Yes.
2: An episode he wrote himself. It first aired almost exactly to the day 62 years ago. It tells the story of a factory where all the vast numbers of workers are laid off to be replaced with automated systems, with the twist at the end being the firm's board of directors kicking out the owner Whipple himself to be replaced with AI, the famous Robbie the Robot first seen in the 1956 film Forbidden Planet. That's a bunch of decades ago, but fast forward to 2026 and we see big tech billionaires taking a similar view of those pesky human employees. Big tech today is in a wild, destructive frenzy, laying off hundreds of thousands of highly skilled software engineers and other employees who made the firm successful. The firms will sometimes, but not always, claim outright that this is about large language model AI systems replacing the employees, including often many of the employees ordered by management to build the AI rather than maintain and expand the non-AI systems so many people depend upon. That's typically part of what's going on. The other part is often a thinly veiled attempt to crush the remaining employees, to replace full-time workers with temp workers or offshore workers with lower pay and lower or no benefits. Sometimes big tech workers are being laid off and then offered the chance to come back at lower pay. Many observers feel that layoffs are also used as a weapon to fight efforts of tech workers to unionize. There are also other ways that firms attempt to mask their intentions. They may offer so-called voluntary exit plans and early retirement packages. Of course, the waves of layoffs will likely follow anyway. Meanwhile, firms tout claims that large percentages of their software code are now written by AI, or even that non-technical employees are using AI to generate production code. Of course, there have already been well-documented documented instances where this resulted in buggy code that caused all sorts of problems, even as the firms keep shoving shoddy AI systems onto users who increasingly don't want to have anything to do with AI systems at all for the many reasons we've discussed in the past. The upshot is that employee morale at many of these firms is horrendous and getting worse. Many employees who haven't been laid off yet are worried that they may be management's next target to be pushed out the door, which certainly doesn't create a good work environment. What it does create is a vicious circle of fear. In some cases, management seems to be going out of its way to upset remaining employees with intrusive activity monitoring and what many employees view as outright threats to their livelihoods. For many years now, students were told that they needed to learn how to code. Many schools made software coding a required component of their curriculums. Students were informed that this was the employment focus of the future, that they couldn't risk being left behind. Now that's all in the past. Many firms don't want to hire entry-level software engineers, which begs the question of where senior software engineers are going to come from, as the quality of the systems we depend on continues descending into a putrid pile of AI slop. Because ultimately, almost all of us are the losers, the users of these systems, the employees being laid off, everyone that is, except the private jet and big yachts class at the top ordering the layoffs. Stock prices may be artificially boosted for now, but when the inevitable AI market crash comes, the wails of despair will be very loud indeed. More than half a century ago, Rod Serling predicted the technological future of corporate greed and disrespect toward employees. Now our own present has proven him to have been all too correct.
0: So true. Thanks, Lauren. Technical nightmare, to be sure. Well, last week, the government released some UFO reports. Fantastic information. We'll continue to check on them. And Seth Shostak, of course, is a senior astronomer for Search for Extraterrestrial Intelligence at Great Institute. Seth, what do you got for us this week?
3: Well, I was just going to comment a little bit, George, on indeed what you just mentioned, which are these reports that the Pentagon has just released about over 100 UFO sightings, or as you correctly pointed out, they're not called UFOs anymore. That's apparently a bit déclassé. We call them UAPs, unexplained aerial phenomena, which is, just another acronym. But in any case, I'm not going to, discuss the details of these particular files. I mean, anybody can go online. You can see what they have. They look very familiar to me. They're very similar to things we've seen in the past. But I would like to just make a very brief statement about why one should be suspicious about all these things. To begin with, it involves a conspiracy, right? If you really think that these are alien visitors, then the government must be covering up that news. And that's the usual assumption, particularly here in the United States. I've lived elsewhere, and other countries don't seem to be so prone to invoking conspiracy when something isn't known. But in America, we like to think the government is hiding stuff from us. And of course, the government occasionally does. So that's not entirely unmotivated. But in any case, so that's point one, that look at these things and don't assume that it's some sort of conspiracy. That's an easy way of thinking, but it's usually not true. Second thing, ask yourself, why is it that these things are only seen by America? Right? It's our military that sees these things. There are things, there are people in the United States who see these things in the sky. But what about the rest of the world? I mean, the aliens only visiting America, that doesn't seem to make much sense. And the third thing that really strikes me as being important is to keep in mind that if there was really good evidence that Earth was being visited by alien craft or aliens themselves, that would be the biggest research effort ever, right? You'd have thousands of scientists working on that, trying to, get more evidence and get a Nobel Prize while they're doing it. And the fact that you don't see that, I think, tells you a lot about the quality of the evidence.
0: All right. Thank you, Seth. Great to have you on the show. And I happen to think some of these reports might be fantastic, but we shall find out in due time. In a moment, our first person who's behind the secret door, get ready, because I got to guess who it might be when we come right back on Coast to Coast AM.
4: His name? Robert Diaguero. Now, you had a health challenge some time ago. You were describing it as even to the point of losing consciousness. Like you said, a lot of people heard of carnivore. They've read about it in Ty Bollinger's book, Cancer Step Outside the Box. Now, how did you take it? Did you take the liquid, the capsules? What did you do?
5: Oh, the capsules.
4: Okay.
5: I started off taking it three times a day for the 6 days. But I'd say within the first week and a half, I noticed a amazing difference. No more of those queasy feelings of the anticipation of knowing that I was going to go into. They were gone. Absolutely gone. I'm just, my mind is blown on this stuff.
4: Well, would your wife corroborate your story? Usually that she would say, oh, honey, you're exaggerating.
5: Oh, yeah.
4: Or no, you actually did recover that fast.
5: Oh, yeah. Oh, yeah, she corroborated. She was there one time when I was doing the gig and I lost consciousness.
4: Oh, my.
5: That just freaked her out.
4: So you're taking the carnivore week to week and a half. You're getting some results there. 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
5: I'm so excited about this stuff, I will tell you. 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

0: And welcome back to Coast, George Norrie with you. And now the fun begins. Who's behind the secret door? We've got four special guests tonight. We'll take calls with you, with each one at the half of each hour. They've been on the program before, according to my team. And through clues, I have to try to guess who they might be before I either give up or get the right answer. And then we'll head on with the interview. So let's open up the first door. Who's behind the secret door? And in they come. Hello there.
1: Hello, George. This voice belongs to a person who speaks to the great beyond.
0: Oh, this is going to be interesting. How often have you been on the program before?
1: Innumerous times.
0: Have we had great times together?
1: Many, many times. In person, too.
0: And if I were to ask you what your favorite subject is, what would that be?
1: Spiritualism, I'd say.
0: Oh, really? Are you a psychic?
1: Some might say.
0: Are you a medium?
1: Yes.
0: You are a medium.
1: More medium at large.
0: We don't have many medium men on the program, so there's just
1: small,
0: a few.
1: And small medium at large.
0: I'm going to say you're not Raymond Moody, correct?
1: No. I have a mustache.
0: Have I been to any of your live events?
1: You have.
0: James Van Prague.
1: You got it.
0: Good job, Jim.
1: I thought you'd get it right away.
0: That took me a while.
1: The mustache was
0: great.
1: The best part,
0: the mustache did it. The event did it. And great job. How you been?
1: Hey, George.
0: Life good?
1: Life is good. I'm working on my autobiography now. And things are great. How are you?
0: Great. Hey, when that autobiography is done, you come back on the show for us.
1: Oh, I will. You'll be the first person. You betcha.
0: James, how did this all happen for you? How did you get involved in mediumship?
1: So it's very interesting because now that I'm going back to my autobiography from babyhood, it's very interesting how things come to the front of your mind. But I remember as a little kid, a toddler in a crib, I used to see a gentleman with blue eyes and white hair come to the crib every night, and they throw this little toy to me. And much later on, probably when I was, I don't know, 5 or 6, I would ask my grandmother when she was showing me a photograph, said, "Who's that man?" He used to come to me when I was a baby, and she said, "Oh, that's your grandfather. He died before you were born."
0: Oh.
1: So I was kind of, I guess I was kind of born that way, and it's very natural. It runs in the family. My mother's father was very psychic, and my grandmother, my father's side, was also, she was reading tea leaves to me all the time. So it was a very natural way of communication for us, and I never thought anything weird about it. It was just natural. It's just who I was, you know?
0: So your parents weren't shocked when you had this ability?
1: No, my mother was very Catholic, and I was raised a Catholic, although as I'm writing my book now, I didn't quite understand it from the inside out, from my soul point of view. I was like, I loved the ritual part of it, but I didn't understand a lot of it as a youngster, of course, what it all meant, but I loved the ritualistic part of it. And, but it's very interesting because she was very Catholic, and I said my prayers. I went actually to a seminar to be a priest because of her. And, but I don't know, I would always see spirit as a kid and as a teenager. And I told her that, and she said, oh, she used to see them also when she was a little girl. So she told me, don't ever be afraid. They're God's angels. They'll always take care of you. So it was always a very positive experience, nothing negative.
0: What would you say, James, in your career as a medium is one of the most profound things that have happened to you?
1: Oh, you know, George, it's a great question. It's a hard question to answer because I've read, hundreds of thousands of people from all around the world and all different circumstances. And people often ask what your favorite message was. And I said, it's so hard for me to remember because they were so different, whether it's like historical figures coming through without me knowing who they were, the person I'm reading for has a connection with them, to celebrities, to everyday people, to a little girl once who came to, it was very interesting. She was a spirit girl, 3 years old, and she was on the stage jumping up and down with blonde pigtails and a pink dress. And she said, tonight, you know, today is my birthday. It's birthday. I want to speak to my parents. And I described to her, there are people in the audience, a mother and father at the very end of the theater. And they stood up and said, that's our daughter. Today's her birthday. And I said, well, Daddy, she likes your tattoos, the angel. She loves her angel wings, Daddy. And the guy is this big gym guy, a gym dude. He turns around, takes his T-shirt off, and on his back he had tattooed two big angel wings for his daughter's birthday, which happened to be that night, that day. So that was pretty amazing, you know. That was just incredible, and it couldn't go on after that. The whole audience, everyone was crying. So those sorts of things move me, you know. Those sorts of things.
0: What do you think the other side is?
1: I think it's a levels, realms, spectrums of levels of being, of consciousness, if you will, that what you think you will have, whatever your idea of heaven is, whether it's a Buddhist heaven, a Muslim heaven, a Christian heaven, it is what you believe. So it's your mindset. It's where your mind is at. And I do believe that. I think there are many, many levels of heaven, if we call it that. And I think we create the heaven or the hell, if you will, by those terms, by how we live our life on this earth. You know, the good that we give out, the words have an energy. Words have energy, thoughts have energy. And what you create with that, the positivity and the love that is portrayed in those words and those thoughts, will create that space for you when you leave this physical vibration, go to that higher dimension, if you will. And the good that you did will be there for you. But the negative things, let's say, that you outwardly did and you chose to, you have to see that again. So you have to relive that, if you will. You have to relive the good and the bad. And I do believe that this is this earth world is one of many schools for the soul, and that, you know, we have lessons here to learn the compassion and kindness and forgiveness and in all different ways. So it's using that intuition, the soul's voice, to help guide us to make the right choice. And that's why, you know, I teach that. I teach that all the time, intuition, using your intuition skills, remembering your soul self, you know, to live in this world, because the school, because it's not an easy place.
0: No, it really isn't. I've been spending a lot of time lately thinking about the universe, the planets, life beyond our universe, our planet, life and death. It's really profound, James. It really is.
1: Well, you know, George, I have a man living with me, an old friend of mine. 40 years ago, I met him, and he helped me write. Well, he pushed me to write my first book, and he's passing with cancer, and he's had 19 rounds of chemo. And I moved him into my house 2 years ago because he had no place to go. And I literally moved him in here, moved my furniture out, moved his in, all his things here. And he's done very, very well. But he stopped his treatment now. And he's coming probably the last couple of months of his life. And it's a very interesting, you know, situation to watch. And him and I used to sit in development circles of mediumship, if you will, years and years ago. And so I'm really living through his experience with him, going through it. And I said, and do you feel you've done everything you could in life? And he said, I do. I think hell would be regrets and resentments that one has. And I said, well, have you, you know, equalized that and resolved that? And he said, for the most part, I think I have. But, you know, I think one of the lessons for him is loving self, which is a common lesson for many of us, that, you know, we don't love ourselves. And I think once we pass to the other side, I think there's such a multi-visions and multi, it's almost like a diamond. And I think that we see ourselves in a very different way. You know, I think this human world, we're just kind of in a box and closed down. And then when we leave this three dimension and go to those other dimensions, wow, it's an opening. It's an expansion, if you will. And we remember who we are. You
0: know? James, answer this for me. It's an incredible possibility, but I've had a lot of friends pass on, loved ones pass on. But I've never been visited by them. Why not?
1: You're so funny. You probably have, but your conscious mind doesn't recall it. So a good friend of mine, a really good friend of mine, passed over about 2 years ago. And she was very psychic, too, a good tarot card reader. And she said, well, I'll haunt you when I get back. So be better. And she never came to me. And like, why won't you come to me? And I'm saying out these thoughts. And she was very expressive. And a week ago, I had a dream of her, the first dream of her. And I was in, like, it looked like Central Park. And I'm walking through. And she's drawing someone because she was an artist. And I look into her eyes. And she gives me this look. And telepathically, I was like, hello. And she goes, well, hello. I'm always with you. I'm in your ear. And I said, well, why don't I dream of you or see you? And she said, let me explain it to you, kind of, that you'll understand it. And she said, it's like, because I come down here in this three-dimensional world, that your conscious mind knows that it's happening, I have to slow myself down, and it's like, I can't breathe. So it's like a helium balloon, and I have to go back up. And she said, so it's very hard for us to come and stay here long enough for the conscious mind to...
0: I love that. Stay with us. James Van Praagh with us. We're going to come back and take phone calls with him. The lines are now open as we talk about the other side on Coast to Coast AM. James is the first of four guests who are behind the secret door. I got them right. I'm one for one.
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0: And welcome back to Coast, George Norrie with James Von Prague, who was our first Secret Door guest that I got right, even though he tried to muffle me with his voice. You did a good job on that, James.
1: Oh, thanks, George. I was talking to dead people for a long time, that's why.
0: When does the new autobiography come out?
1: Well, that's a good question. I just got to get it into an outline form, send it to my agent, and just bring it to the publishers. I'm going to try to go to my original publisher over at Penguin, where I had my very first book done, you know, just as a full circle. So it's probably going to be in a couple of months. I'll get that, and we'll see. It'll be out probably next year sometime.
0: All
1: but
0: right,
1: I'm working
0: great.
1: On other things, too, so TV things and other things. So I'm busy.
0: You did. You were a consultant in Ghost Whisperer, weren't you?
1: I kind of created the show, actually. I created the idea for the show with my friend CBS. And it was really based upon my life and Marianne Wachowski, you know, her work with Earthbound Spirits. And that's really how we came up with the show. And yeah, that went on for 5 years. And it really opened up the door for a lot of other programming to be, you know, to become available.
0: Do you know how Marianne's doing? We've been trying to get a hold of her, and I can't find her.
1: I haven't heard from her, so I do not know. I wish I did, but no, I don't know. I don't think she's working anymore, but I don't know officially.
0: Okay, let's go to some of the phones. Let's go to Susan in Roseville, California to get us started. Susan, you're on with James Von Prague. Go ahead.
2: Oh, hi. Hi, how are you guys doing? I'm looking for a general reading. Do you see anything that...
1: When's your birthday, Susan? When's your
2: March
1: birthday?
2: March 29th.
1: Okay, so everything will happen for you because you have a great energy, but you don't believe in yourself. Din, din, din. So you get yourself in the way. So when things are about to happen, would you understand that you have this thing that when things are just about to happen, something breaks and you don't get it? You know what I mean? It's just about to happen, all of a sudden it doesn't. I just want to say that you need to believe in it more firmly, or really strongly, and it's going to happen. But I feel like you get in your own way sometimes. Does that make sense to you?
2: I do get my own way.
1: You get in your own way at the exact, almost right before it's going to happen and manifest, you're going to get in your own way and overthink it.
2: I don't know. I think things are
1: I think you're in your head quite a bit.
2: Well,
1: you overthink things. I think you overthink a lot.
0: Interesting take on that.
1: Yeah.
0: When your time's up, James, your time's up. I'm going to tell you a horrible story of a friend of mine who died last week. He's driving on the freeway in St. Louis. Going east on the expressway. Mm-hmm. A truck is coming west on the expressway on the other side. There's an abutment there. There's, you know, nothing there. All of a sudden, the tire on the truck breaks off the axle, goes bouncing into my friend's lane on the other side of the freeway, smashes through his car windshield and kills him.
1: Oh, sorry. Wow.
0: What are the odds of that happening?
1: Wow. Yeah. What are the odds? Exactly. And I think this is divine order to everything, even though we don't understand why, when, and it seems so bizarre. But I think there's got to be an intelligence somewhere. You know, I keep thinking, you know, we have day, we have night, we have the change of seasons, the planets move. There's got to be an intelligence. And I do believe that a couple of things. I do believe there's a time for the soul to come in and a time to go. But I also do think sometimes humans' free will might get in the way and, you know, get in the way of someone's life. So that might have been the truck driver who made that decision to go across that lane the wrong way. And that happened. That was a result of that. So it's a hard thing to say it's just one way. I think, you know, it's a multiple kind of circumstances.
0: Next up, John in
1: George,
0: Wisconsin.
1: Something important that you should know and everyone should know is that, you know, God or the universe in its wondrous way there's like a shutoff valve that of our consciousness. And I know because I had a near-death experience. I've studied thousands of NDEs. And there's like a shutoff valve that we don't feel the pain that we would think we would, like the plane crash or like your friend or a heart attack. We don't feel the pain. We're kind of like one step out of that consciousness of the physical. So that is a relief to a lot of people. They should know that.
0: Thank you, James. Let's go to John in Wisconsin. Welcome to the show. Hey, John, go ahead.
3: Hello, George. Hello, James. Brief
1: Hi,
3: comment
1: John.
3: And a question, please. My comment has to do with the afterlife and specifically heaven and hell.
1: Yep.
3: The Christians have Jesus as their savior. The Mormons have Joseph Smith. The Buddhists have Buddha. And the list goes on and on.
1: Earlier,
3: James, you mentioned that when you die, you list your good deeds and you list your bad deeds, and whatever outweighs the other is how you spend eternity. And my question is this, James, if that's the case, if it's that simple, why do all these religions have a savior that they repent to and they believe in? Thank you, James. George, thank you for taking my call.
1: You're welcome. Well, it's important to note, John, that every single one of us is a soul. We're souls having human experiences. And humans create these belief systems, these faiths, if you will, religions, whatever you want to call them. But it's really, in one way, I think it's getting away from us being responsible for our own choices. And it's a deity that we blame things for. I think that it matters the most is the love, that we've come to learn about love. And it's the experiences where you use love or you use fear to run your life. And the good things that you've done and the negative things, that, you know, the lessons that you passed about compassion or peace or forgiveness or patience or understanding, or did you not learn that? Or did you choose a different way? And I think the more that we know ourselves and use our, what we call intuition or the soul's voice, then we'll make the right choice. And I think at the end of this physical life, it's all about love, and no one owns love. God is love of everything. So, you know, belief systems are human. They're very humanism. It's the humanism. God is all everything. We're all one, and love is one, which is O-N-E, omnipresent nurturing energy. And I think that's really what we are all made of. But humans create these belief systems, so it's maybe easier to belong to a community or feel a sense of belonging. So I think it has something to do with that as well.
0: James, how do you handle grief?
1: How do we handle grief? And I've had a lot of it with my family the past couple of years, losing siblings and good friends and, you know, getting up to these ages now where everyone you know is dead. It's interesting. And my friend that's passing soon. I just know, George, that I just know there is no death. You know, there's this, I know there's no death. I've talked to so many hundreds of thousands of spirits, you know, and mentally in my mind and also physically. I've been to physical mediums of long days gone by. You know, Leslie Flint was a very famous British medium, and I actually heard voices there, physical voices. Been to Brazil with many incredible physical mediums. So I just know there's no death. Edgar Cayce, the great prophet Edgar Cayce, has come through many times, worked with him. I just have that awareness that there is nothing to fear. The grief part is, you know, I always say it's how you live your life. And I tell people that I know my life has been successful by if I can leave this earth and look back and make it a better place than I found it, then I feel I did a good job. And that's all I could do.
0: Let's go to Walter in Graham, Washington. Hey, Walter, go ahead.
4: Hello, thank you. Yeah, James, I've been wanting to ask you this question for a long time.
1: Nice to hear from you, Walter. What's that question?
4: Oh, yeah. Well, the thing is that at Fatima, the children of Fatima, they were basically acting as mediums between Mary and the crowd. Mary was telling them what to say, and they were passing it on.
1: 100%.
4: Do you believe that what they were saying in Fatima was real? And that was basically I was raised Catholic, but it doesn't have anything to do with that. It's just that
1: I'm right with you, Walter. I do, you know, and I was raised Catholic. I went to study to be a priest, and the Lady of Lourdes, Fatima, I knew that. The exact what you're saying, they were mediums. And everybody's a medium to some degree. You know, I'm just more maybe skilled to develop more, but everyone's a medium, which means inspiration in spirit. And they're innocent. Children are some of the greatest mediums because they're so innocent. And they brought through that message. And it was done in the reference of a Catholic religion, because at that space and time, in that place where it was in France, and that was the belief system. So it's easier to come through with that belief system and tell people about someone who they believe in, Mary, if you will. Maybe it was a great, great spirit, someone else, but that had a replicate as a Mary, as a reference, that the people would understand that and then believe in it. So they had to use the references of the Catholicism in order to get that through. But yes, I believe there are mediums very much so.
0: Would I have loved to have been a witness to that event, James?
1: Oh, I would have too. I would have loved to have been there for that, sure.
0: When they talked about the sun coming down during Fatima, do you think that might have been a UFO?
1: 100%. I think UFOs have been around for centuries, and you betcha yes, without a doubt. You know, when I was developing as a medium and sitting in what's called a development circle every Tuesday night for 7 years, and there were beings that would appear And there were light beings, or I was going to say light beings. There were beings that were giants that were not of this physical world. And they were of other spaces and places. And you know, I think that we beings are part gas, liquid, light. You know, I think we're all many things. And these beings that came were so beyond the physical, you know. I've also communicated with Pleiades beings. When I was in Sedona, they came to me in a really interesting way. I brought people out to do a UFO adventure and nothing happened. And I heard a voice say, you need to meditate. So we raised our vibration. And then I was very aware that they were all around us. And the man that was helping said, they're here. I said, let me go see if I can hear something. And I was in this field and I opened up and I heard, and it was a feeling of they're slowing down their frequency to such a level that my human brain can get it, the human mind. And they said, we are from the Pleiades and we do not understand. You human beings have the energy of love all around you, yet you don't use it. Why is that? And that was it. That's all they said. And it makes sense.
0: Let's go to Alyssa in Portland, Oregon. Alyssa, go for it.
5: Hi, James. Hi, George.
1: Hi Alyssa.
5: I was wanting to know if you, James, might be able to shed some light on some sort of entity or attachment or something that has just been breathing havoc for the last 7 years. I've moved a couple times and
1: okay, sweetheart.
5: Out of control.
1: Were you raised religious in a religious household?
5: No, I went to parochial school, but when I got into middle school, I just went to public school.
1: Okay, so a couple of things, and I'm just going to throw this at you. I think that the human mind can create many, many things, and I do believe that there are a lot of different levels of beings. I don't see – I think you're a good person. I think you're a really loving person. Listen, I don't think that – you know, there are beings there, but I would not give it the energy that you're giving it because I think you're bigger than that and better than that or more loving than that. Your light is much brighter and my frequency is too bright for that. So I don't think you would attract that to you, and I don't feel there's an attachment to you at all. But I'd be very careful in life. I think we got to be very careful who we hang out with, right? Who we let in mm-hmm. our space. Because they certainly can pollute our spaces, no doubt about it. So sometimes we have to have boundaries, and whether it's family, friends, work associates, because oh, that's not good for me. And you should have people around you that support you, and not negative people, but people that support you, not ones that bring you down, because you're too good for that. So think of the positive, not the negative. And the mind will change, the mind of the human. You know, the more love is the most powerful force there is. That's all you got to remember.
5: I tried to help them, and they stole my food. I went and bought them groceries, and I think that's when it all started.
1: Who'd you buy groceries for?
5: Whoever it was that was stealing from me. He was stealing my food.
1: Oh, okay. You mean it was a physical person or was it a spiritual person?
5: No.
0: Physical, I guess, James.
1: I don't know. I'm a little confused, but interesting. Okay.
0: Let's go next to Greg, North Hollywood. Hey, Greg, go ahead.
6: Well, hi, guys.
1: Hi, Greg.
6: Without doing something deeply spiritual, I wonder if...
1: Yeah, I used to live in North Hollywood. Where do you live in North Hollywood?
6: Right on a block away from Burbank.
1: Oh, I lived on Clybourne Avenue. Okay.
6: Yeah, so Clybourne's the street that turns into Burbank. So
1: I had a feeling you were near there. Okay.
6: How nice.
0: Intuitive.
6: I wonder if you can sense something coming up for me because I just kind of wonder what's anything good, actually.
1: Okay, why don't you give me your birthday?
6: 11/26/57.
1: So you're a Sag?
6: Yes.
1: I knew I loved you. Yeah, your energy is great. So one of the biggest lessons in this lifetime for you is patience.
6: Right.
1: Patience is a big one for you, right? And it's patience with people around you. So I know that you've kind of burned some bridges in the past, correct? And you need to, it's almost like I'm reassessing or reevaluating my life. And that, is that happening right now?
6: Well, no. Coming up is I have to make decisions in my future work and all that.
1: Right.
6: And,
1: I think you're going to change work. I do think you're going to change. And I have a feeling you're going to go back to taking a class or schoolwork or doing something on the computer for a class or something, kind of a degree or certification. I see that. And I think there's also going to be an opportunity for you to move in a different location as far as physically where you live or where you work. There's a move around that as well.
6: Yeah, I've been here about 20 years myself.
1: Yeah, but one thing I also want to tell you, though, Greg, I feel like with this time next year, you're going to have a lot of different people around you, whether that's work or friends, but this feels definitely different people around you. And you need to move a little bit. You need to move the body. Your body feels like it's stuck a little bit.
6: With a voice guide coming through to you who's been watching me all this time, because I've been having some good times.
1: There are many people around you. It's a lot of guides around you, but also loved ones around you as well. I think you're pretty intuitive yourself. But one more thing. Do you have a cat, or do you have a cat around you?
6: I'm just single here.
1: You're single here. I know this. It sounds really weird, but there's like, I feel like a cat around you, or that energy around you, like a feline. And that's what I get. So just, I want you to move the body a little bit too, okay?
0: James, keep in touch with us, my friend. We think the world of you.
1: Thank you, George. I will. Thank you so much.
0: James von Prague, he'll be back when his autobiography is complete. Up next, who's behind the secret door number 2? We'll find out together.
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0: Bill and Kristen Chaner for CT Gabbert Remodeling and Construction.
1: Good friend of ours, Pat Sullivan, had actually recommended him because I asked him, based on his background and all, who would he recommend or give me a few names of people I could contact. And he was like, no question, you need to go to Chuck Gabbert. He's the guy.
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9: Tensions escalate. I'm Deborah Valentine, Fox News. Middle East tensions escalate as the U.S. continues its blockade on the Strait of Hormuz. Fox Business Network's Ashley Webster is in Tel Aviv with more.
10: Iran's foreign ministry claims its proposal, though they claim it was generous and responsible, and accused Washington of continuing to put forward what it calls unreasonable demands. Meantime, Iran's parliamentary speaker offered his own warning today, saying, quote, our armed forces are ready to deliver a well-deserved response to any aggression. Mistaken strategy and mistaken decisions will always lead to mistaken results. The whole world has already figured this out. We are prepared for all options. They will be surprised. With the peace plan still in the balance, a lot of the focus right now remains on the Strait of Hormuz, where more than 1,500 ships remain stranded, hurting the global economy.
9: Ships attempting to skirt the blockade continue to be turned away. The 18 Americans on the hantavirus-exposed cruise ship have returned to the U.S. to quarantine.
11: One passenger who tested positive and later negative for hantavirus before returning to the U.S. was placed in the Nebraska Biocontainment Unit as a precaution. Another individual experiencing symptoms despite testing negative was transferred to a biocontainment facility at Emory University in Atlanta. A close travel companion with no symptoms also went to Emory for monitoring, while 15 lower-risk passengers quarantine at Nebraska Medical Center in more hotel-like accommodations separate from the biocontainment unit.
12: And today, health authorities in Maryland announced that they're monitoring two residents who were not on the cruise ship but may have had exposure to one of the cruise ship passengers who got off earlier and was on a flight with them abroad.
9: Fox's Jonathan Sari. 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

0: exchange of views when President Trump meets his counterpart Xi Jinping. There's no doubt that one of the topics will be Iran. China, a major purchaser of Iranian oil, has seen crude oil imports fall 20% year on year as a result of the conflict. It's called for a complete cessation of hostilities. But the multi-day visit will have room for other issues too. The White House is inviting the CEOs of Tesla and Apple on the trip, which it's hoped will see multiple business deals signed. Jonathan Savage, Fox News.
1: The Trump administration says it will delay a plan to address high beef prices, which would have suspended tariffs on imported beef. President Trump had planned to sign a pair of executive orders to lower tariffs on beef and reduce regulations on American cattle producers today. White House officials said this evening the actions have been delayed as the administration finalizes details. Secretary of War Pete Hegseth suggesting a senator's comments on classified matters will be reviewed by Pentagon lawyers.
2: Secretary Hegseth said Arizona Democratic Senator Mark Kelly may have shared information on a Sunday news show that was part of a classified briefing. In a post on X, Hegseth said Senator Kelly potentially violated his oath when he discussed the status of missile stockpiles that Kelly claims could take years to replace. Senator Kelly, in response, said that information is similar to what Secretary Hegseth revealed during a recent congressional hearing. Hegseth has previously tried to demote Kelly, who retired from the Air Force as a captain, for taking part in a video warning service members against obeying illegal orders. Gernal Scott, Fox News.
1: I'm Deborah Valentine. This is Fox News.
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1: Up next in a moment, who's behind the secret door number two? 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

0: And welcome to part two of Who's Behind the Secret Door. We've got four total people. I've guessed the first one. Let's open up the door for number two. Hello there. How are you?
1: I am fine, George. I just got back from Pumapunku.
0: Oh, really? What were you doing there?
1: I was investigating some ancient alien ruins. I was sticking pieces of paper between stones.
0: Have you been on our program often?
1: Oh, yes, George. I've been on many, many, many times. I've frequently even talked about big, giant granite balls that can be found all over the world.
0: I'm going to take a guess. You might have been just on a couple days ago as a guest for our weekend hosts. Are you William Henry?
1: No, George, no, I'm not William Henry. Did you know you can also find these giant granite balls on the beach?
0: Gosh. Have you been in this field for a long time?
1: Oh, yes. I'm one of the most famous conspiracy theorists out there. I was just on the national news on Thursday when the UFO files came out.
0: Interesting. We'll talk about that. Now, that could limit me to a number of people that have been on the show talking about UFOs. Well, I'm going to ask you one more question and take a guess. If not, I shall give up and you can tell us who you may be. Have you always pursued UFOs or other topics as well?
1: Well, George, I actually used to play point guard for the New York Knicks. No, that's a lie. I'm sorry. I made that up. Yes, I have. But I did have a life, a previous life, in the corporate workspace, working for the man, George, working for the military-industrial complex.
0: Gosh. Are you a remote viewer?
1: Oh, no, I don't do anything like that, no.
0: That's not you. I'm giving up. Who are you?
1: It's Mike Barra, George. How you
0: doing? Mike, great job.
1: I'm doing my, that's supposed to be my David Hatcher Childress impersonation, so hopefully it came across.
0: That was one of the stumpers I've ever had. I'm one for one now. Good job.
1: I think I fooled you a couple years ago, too. So
0: You may have. That's right.
1: Hey, how you doing?
0: I'm doing fine, my friend. And I wanted to talk to you anyway about the UFO reports, what you think of them.
1: Well, I mean, it's the best thing about it is it's really exciting is that, you know, I've been working with other researchers and on the moon, you know, for a long, long time. And we've been pointing out these anomalies in the sky over the lunar surface. We see these bright objects. We've seen these flashes. And we've been talking about them since the mid-1990s, really, you know, back in when Coast to Coast was just beginning. And we got complete vindication, I think, on Thursday or Friday, because basically what happened was is the government admitted that we don't know what these are. We don't know what these spots, these objects, these bright lights are on these images, because there absolutely should not be anything in the sky over the lunar surface. It should be pitch black in the lunar photography. And that was really gratifying. And a lot of, you know, there's been a lot of bunk, frankly, trying to say, oh, it's radiation, mm-hmm. you know, damage, it's radiation damage, or it's, you know, it's something ridiculous like that, or those showed up when they scanned them on the scanning table. It's just complete nonsense. All that stuff was debunked many, many years ago in Dark Mission, my first book. We told you all that story. And so to have that be part of this release was really personally gratifying, because it feels like it validates my work and the work of many other lunar anomaly researchers for the last 3 or 4 decades now.
0: Mike, what do you think the criteria was to release these reports?
1: Well, I think the criteria was simply stuff that they didn't know what it was. They couldn't make a determination. And now, you know, some of them, The thing is, George, the internet's wonderful and social media is wonderful because you can very quickly figure things out. There's a lot of bright people out there that can explain some of these. And there's a couple of them I figured out right away. But, you know, you basically you can help the government, because the thing we're finding out, I think, when you look at this, based on a lot of them that are explainable, what we're finding out is the government's not that bright and they need our help. So that's where Coast to Coast AM comes in and George Norrie comes in, because, you know, you're going to have people on here. You need to continue to have people on here that will give the government investigators an idea where to look, how to look, and what to look for.
0: Are there any more reports that they haven't released yet, or did they give us the batch?
1: No, there's apparently many, many more. There's going to be multiple releases, it sounds like, over the course of time. And it really does seem to me that we're going to get this kind of on a week by week basis.
0: And how are you following up on these reports? What are you doing?
1: Well, I mean, I continue to look at some of the image analysis. I've had some debates online, but it's silly because so few people actually appreciate the history, the legacy that this show, for instance, has put out there. I mean, there's all this history of these Apollo photos that were there, and other photos that have been around, and other videos that have been around for a while. There's explanations of what is and is not true. So, you know, it really does a lot of validation of the history of this show and all of the great guests you've had on and all the people that have talked about all these different, you know, images and videos and things over the years. And there was, frankly, some new stuff that's kind of interesting and intriguing and needs to be investigated.
0: We're talking with author Mike Bearer. He's also a lecturer, screenwriter, television personality. His books have sold over 100,000 copies worldwide. He is Secret Door guest number 2. I didn't guess him. I'm 1-for-1 so far. I've got 2 more to go. That was one of the best renditions of somebody else I've ever heard. Good
1: well,
0: job.
1: I mean, did you know who I was trying to pretend to be, or did you just know I didn't sound? Yeah, you didn't know.
0: I didn't know who that was either.
1: Okay, well, that's okay. It would be better if you thought I actually was David Hatcher Childress, but that's okay.
0: You sounded a little like William Henry does.
1: Okay, well, you know, I don't know if William would appreciate that, but he's a good guy with a good sense of humor, so I'm not too concerned about it. But I appreciate the opportunity to come on and entertain you for a while, George.
0: I thought for a moment I had Gomer Pyle on the show. I wasn't sure.
1: Well, that wasn't the sound and the accent I was going for, but we got there nonetheless, right?
0: So what are you working on these days, Michael?
1: Well, I'm working on, I do a regular podcast, and right now I'm working on responding to the release of these UFO alien files. And I think they're saying basically that they're going to ramp up the weirdness as these batches of files come out. I think we may have another batch either next weekend or the weekend after, certainly not longer than a couple weeks from now. So I'm trying to just ramp up the analysis and look at the things that I feel like I can explain, and then focus on more on the stuff that I can't and that other people can't. And so it's basically trying to steer the debate like a ship, you know, underneath a bridge in a very careful way, so that we get to the truth, because ultimately that's all I really care about is the truth, George. I don't care about agendas or clicks or anything else. I just care about getting to the truth. And this is a huge step forward to getting to the truth, because for the first time, we have the U.S. government admitting that there's something to this, really admitting there's something to this. And that's a big step for all of us.
0: Do any of the reports show us anything conclusive?
1: Well, I think the lunar stuff does, but that's, you know, one of my pet projects here for the last 25 or 30 years. Yeah, I think it absolutely does. Some of the other videos, they're unusual. There's one that's very famous now. They call it the Chandelier UFO, which looks to me like it's probably a camera artifact, and combined with some other like the locking reticle on the HUD. So there's a lot of stuff like that that is, at least we're determining what some of these things are. And people are complaining, you know, they're complaining, oh, this is nothing new. This is stuff we've already seen before. Well, most of it, but not all of it. And what's happening then is really important is that some of these examples now are getting in front of the public for the first time because, you know, I haven't had that many opportunities on national platforms to talk about alien structures, extraterrestrial structures on the moon. And so now we have that opportunity. So it opens up the dialogue and the exchange of ideas, and it gives us a seat at the table that we haven't had before. And it's maybe time for some of the other people, the Bill Nye, the Science Guy, and Neil deGrasse Tyson, maybe it's time for them to sit down and be quiet a little while and let the people who were right about this stuff all along have the floor and explain things to people what we think is going on.
0: Neil deGrasse Tyson is one of our guests Thursday, by the way.
1: Oh, any, good. Grab.
0: Any tips? He's written a book, basically said, take me to your leader, about what happens if extraterrestrial life shows up. So maybe he's changed his tune, huh?
1: Yeah, well, I don't know. We'll see. It could be. Certainly Carl Sagan went back and forth. You know, he was a big, big believer early. And then his mentor, Donald Menzel, who was a astronomer at Harvard, passed away. And I think Sagan took his place on Majestic 12, MJ-12. And all of a sudden, Carl wasn't that open to the idea of UFOs and aliens and extraterrestrial life yet anymore. So, you know, we'll see. People certainly can shift in their perspectives because they're going to have to, because I think that the days of the debunkers acting like they can explain everything are just about over. And it's going to be a rough 6 months for them, I think.
0: Do you think this release of documents and information will spearhead other countries to do the same?
1: Oh, absolutely, because the United States leads the world, regardless of what you think of us and some of the stuff our CIA has gotten into and some of the issues we've had around the world over the last 50, 60, 70 years. We lead the world, and when we lead, others follow. And so I do expect to hear interesting stuff out of Brazil, interesting stuff out of Russia, very interesting stuff out of China. China is the great untapped resource here, George, because we just don't know what kind of cases they've investigated. And one thing we do know about communist governments is that they keep really meticulous records. So there's a whole treasure trove of new information and new cases out there that we're going to get our hands on because our own administration has chosen to do this and not treat it as a joke, to take it seriously.
0: Is this release because of Donald Trump, or was it going to happen anyway?
1: I believe President Trump has wanted to get this out for quite some time. He's the one who signed the executive orders. He's the one who's going to ultimately take the beating for it if it turns out to be a big nothing burger. So, yeah, I think you have to give him credit for it as well, for having the courage to come out and do this. Because, George, we've talked about it on this show, you and me, numerous times. When you introduce you're basically throwing a rock, you know, or a spanner into the works, or you're sabotaging the mechanism when you introduce something like this into the body politic, because you're inherently destabilizing the system. That is exactly what's taking place right now. And I think it's an indication that this administration is trying to take down the system at all kinds of levels, economically and politically and constitutionally, and now extraterrestrially. Is that a word? If it isn't, I just made it up.
0: You just created
1: extraterrestrially.
0: It.
1: So yeah, I think he deserves a lot of credit for this.
0: Do you remember the Condon report, which came out after Project Blue Book?
1: Sure, absolutely.
0: Is this going to be something like that?
1: No, I think we're way past that now, because I think we've reached critical mass. You know, enough people now know, understand, and believe that aliens exist and that they're visiting here and they've been here for a long time. There's enough people that believe that we're never going back to that. Oh, no, it's, you don't believe any of it. It's all nonsense. We're not going back to that. And that's going to be really hard for some people to deal with personally.
0: In the batch that has just been released, what do you think is the most comprehensive angle to all of this in terms of what you could say without any with any definity?
1: Well, the thing we can say is that there is stuff that our own government doesn't understand, and we should not elevate them too high and make them the Lord Almighty masters. I mean, I remember having conversations with some of my my coworkers, and you know, we would say to each other, "Oh my gosh, what if they don't know? What if we're the only ones who see what's on these pictures?" Right? It's scary, but we need to embrace that and move forward into it. I think the comprehensive thing here, the big thing to take away from this, is that we, you know, are not we're not in Kansas anymore, George. We're moving on. And you and I are lucky enough to live in the time when we're right at the beginning of that. And I think that's super, super exciting.
0: By saying things, though, like we don't know what they are, is that a governmental cop-out?
1: In a sense, yeah. Because what if they do know what they are? Then they can't be held responsible for lying to us for 60, 70, or 80 years. So what they're doing, I think, in a way, is they're handing this off to the public for us to go figure out what this is. And when we make the right guess, just like you needed to do tonight, when you make the right guess, they're going to go, oh, yeah, that's it. That's got to be it. Oh, guess what? We found more supporting evidence of that. So I think that's the game that's going on, is they're trying to absolve themselves from the responsibility for the cover-up that we all know has gone on for so long by just putting information out there. Oh, look at that. We never saw that. We never saw that face on Mars. We never saw those pyramids on Mars. Wow, that's amazing. Look at what the really smart members of the general public found. And I think that's the game ultimately, yeah.
0: In terms of the information that was released, how far back do they go?
1: Oh, some of them go back into the, you know, certainly the 60s, the 50s.
0: Wow.
1: I believe there was a case or two from the 40s. But, you know, George, we haven't gotten the Holy Grail yet. We haven't gotten the really big stuff. I mean, I love the moon stuff, and I can argue that for the next 5 years and win those arguments. But we haven't gotten into Roswell. We haven't gotten into Cape Girardeau. We haven't gotten into the Italian crash of 1935. There's these big cases. How about the Phoenix Lights? What do we know about the Phoenix Lights? Mm-hmm. Let's find that out. There's all these cases that are big and important that haven't been part of this yet. And it's going to tell us a lot about not only those cases and the relative strength of them in terms of them being iconic cases, or whether or not the investigators who've done the investigations, whether the government's even competent at investigating UFOs. We know they've been doing it. We just don't know if they're any good at it. And that's what we're going to find out over the next, I would say, 6 months at least, and the next couple of years for sure.
0: But at no point have they admitted we have alien bodies.
1: Not yet, but, you know, maybe it's just a matter of time, right? I you know, this is really interesting, George, because, you know, I was really inspired to write my book about President Kennedy because of the Trump release in 2017.
0: Right.
1: Which had new documents in it. And I'm like, oh, this connects this dot over here and that connects that dot over there. And so that's what they're giving us. They're giving us the ability to connect the dots that we could not connect before. And if they allow us to do that, we are going to get to the truth eventually, which is what, at least for me, what this has always been about.
0: When's your next book coming out, Michael?
1: I don't know. I've thinking about writing one. I was going to call it The Three Coups, which is about President Kennedy, President Nixon, and President Trump, and how all of them, and maybe throw Reagan in there, so maybe it'll be The Four Coups, although they were not able to remove President Reagan, but it's about how they involved themselves with aliens, and they were either, they tried to take them out one way or another, and that's what we're going to talk about is...
0: We're going to come back and take calls with guest number two, Mike Bearer, in just a moment. The phone lines are open. Back in a moment on Coast to Coast AM.
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1: And we'll be back in a moment with Mike Bearer and take phone calls with him. Secret guest number two. I missed him. I'm one for one so far. Next hour, the third guest pops up for us. We'll see how we do as well. Have you signed up yet to become a Coast Insider? 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

0: And welcome back. Mike Barrow with us. George Norrie back with you. Mike, was there anything in the reports that were released that shocked you?
1: George, I can't honestly say anything really shocked me because I've been, I've been kind of waiting for this my whole life. So
0: right.
1: It's not, I can't say anything shocked me. It would have shocked me if there was footage of an interview with an alien, interview with a vampire, interview with an alien kind of a thing. That would have shocked me that they went that far. I always felt like this was going to be a steady progression of releases because of the fact that, if you look at the Brookings report, again, we wrote about this in Dark Mission and I wrote about it in some of my other books on the moon. They always said, we're going to do this little by little. So it's been a massive, 50, 60 year wait to get to the point where they really released anything at all. And now they're just going to release a little bit at a time, like, time release aspirin. So it just slowly filters out over the next weeks, months, and even years. So nothing surprised me. No, nothing really surprised me or shocked me, but I believe those are coming. I believe that stuff is coming.
0: Let's go to the calls. First time caller Ed is with us in St. Louis. Hi, Ed.
2: First time after a quadruple bypass, my dear friend, my dear, dear friend from years ago. Two things. We should be open-minded to all of these things that are happening. They are not in conflict. And to become so, this can't happen, that can't happen, I don't believe that. That's just wasted energy, Jars. It's wasted energy. Anything can happen at this point.
0: Well, that's a good point. Mike, would you agree with that?
1: Yeah, that's absolutely true. And that's the cool. We've reached like an inflection point, right? Where we can now, as Ed says, we can go any direction we want. We can go way down to crazy town. We can go a little bit at a time. We can ride it like a wave. Or we can turn around and go back. We have our options at this point. But the reality is we've kind of, this is Caesar crossing the Rubicon. The U.S. government has now said we're in the UFO business. And what that means is we're going to get more and more information from these people. And I think it's going to only get more and more interesting as time goes on.
0: As there are current things that happen, Michael, things that, let's say, happen today, will they release it today?
1: Wow. Will we get to a straight real-time thing? Yeah, George, you know what? That's interesting that you brought that up. Because remember the Las Vegas alien incident here a couple, 3 years
0: ago? Right.
1: And I think we are going to get into almost real-time reporting. There was a weird incident in Miami where people said they saw all these bizarre 10-foot-tall aliens and you had about 150 police cars there. They said, oh, no, that was just some kids with firecrackers. Yeah, sure it was. I think that's something I hadn't thought about. And yeah, well, I think we will get into some real-time reporting pretty soon because as the door opens up, I think it's more and more likely that our friends from high places, low places, and in the inner earth, there you go, Brooks, Brooks Agnew. I think we're gonna start getting some real time stuff happening, and won't that be exciting? It'll be terrifying and exciting at the same time.
0: Next up, Cherie is with us in the state of Washington. Welcome. Hi, Cherie. Hello. Well, I guess she's not with us.
1: Okay.
0: Let's go to Mark in the state of Ohio. Hey, Mark, go ahead.
3: Hey, George, me again, your old Navy colleague.
0: Yes, sir.
3: Yeah. George, it may have been brought up on your show years ago, but I think that one of the reasons JFK was assassinated because of what he was going to divulge about UFOs. And then also, I think that the break-in at the Watergate Hotel was a setup to ruin Nixon. I heard on another radio show that it seemingly was very easy for them to get into that safe. What do you think about that, Mike?
0: Well, Mike's book that he wrote back in 2018 was Ancient Aliens and JFK, Michael.
1: Yeah, I agree. I don't know that it was so much about aliens as it was, well, going to the moon, and there is ancient extraterrestrial alien technology on the moon, which JFK had agreed to go with the Russians together. We were going to go together, the Soviet Union and the United States, and we're going to share what we find. And the guys on the inside, the intelligence guys, MJ-12, call them whatever you will, they know that that technology is there. And now we're going to share it with the commies who just, you know, pointed nuclear missiles at us a year ago. They weren't buying that. And I think that, yeah, Mark, that was a compelling reason why they had to eliminate President Kennedy when they did. And then you rotate, you know, you spin off to President Nixon, who was the most popular president in American history. He won in the biggest landslide in American history. And massive amounts. I think he won the popular vote by 17 million votes or something crazy like that. And then suddenly, a couple of years later, he's gone because of what was basically a CIA coup against him. And what was the reason for that? Well, what did he do in between there, George? His friend, Jackie Gleason, the famous entertainer.
0: Took him down to Homestead Air Force Base in Florida.
1: Asked him about aliens, and Nixon, according to Mrs. Gleason, Nixon came and took him and showed him the bodies. And they said, now this guy has to go. Only this time, I think they figured they couldn't get away with an actual physical assassination. They had to do a political assassination, and that became the model. So that's exactly what happened.
0: Tracette is with us in the state of Nebraska. Hello, Tracette.
4: Hello, how are you?
0: Great.
4: My question is, what are your thoughts about Rh negative blood type and alien connection, and maybe specifically O negative, the universal donor, but mainly Rh negative?
0: That's come up a lot, Mike. Go ahead.
1: The thing is, George, I don't know that much in the details about it, except that the Rh negative basically means those of us who are Rh negative did not come from monkeys. And that is a problem for the theory of evolution. So where did this DNA come from? And, you know, personally, I'm Rh negative, as is my twin brother. We're both Rh negative. And that was a concern when we were, you know, when my mom was pregnant with us. And so it is a big deal. And I think, honestly, yeah, there is a connection to alien DNA and Rh negative blood. And it's almost as if they had to design a specific type of human, a specific blood type that, like you said, would be universal, that would be the base upon which everything else could be built as they came out with newer genetic models, you know, this year's model. And I really think that's probably really accurate and correct. It's a really fascinating question that we don't have the answers to yet.
0: Next up, Tim is in Alberta, Canada. Hello, Tim.
5: Hey, hello, gentlemen. 51st State here.
1: Yeah.
5: Mike, I'm going to read your book for sure. If we go back, dial back about 34 years, you mentioned underground. The underground military bases, mm-hmm. believe it or not, it actually started with me and a discovery made when I was in Goose Bay, Labrador. I told the story to George about 30 years ago. It happened 34 years ago on Coast to Coast. It's a very old story. But if you cast into the internet and look for Timothy Cold Lake, Alberta, you'll see old cache versions of that of that actual interview.
1: Wow.
5: But what I wanted to mention is about the disclosure, what President Trump has dropped. And Cornelius, if you're sitting in your well-worn lazy boy chair at attention with your heels together and brightly spit-shined shoes, you're probably up here in Cold Lake. Exercise, it was Maple Flag, be 30 years ago, it'd be 1996 if you're the Cornelius White, and you listen to Art Bell in my police car. I introduced you to it if you're the same Cornelius. Anyway, Barron Trump, I know you're listening. I have some very good information, and all you have to do is talk to your awesome dad, because you do have a great dad, and tell him to release all of the Roswell files. It's probably the biggest investigated file the Air Force has, and it's got doctors, it's got nurses, it's got coroners, it's got the radio, local radio station operator in there, and his conversations with Mac Brazo as well, interviews with Mac. It's just full of stuff. And if they just simply released all of those, it would be all over. It wouldn't be any more explaining except for the current investigation of what's going on, I think.
0: Well, I would agree with that. Mike, you would too.
1: Yeah, I mean, there was a part of me that didn't want, you know, time release aspirin. I just wanted a blitzkrieg. Can we just drop 10,000 files and videos and things in there and go through them all? But maybe that would be too overwhelming. I mean, they're going to give us a week or two now to debate what's in these files. Not that much, but it is enough to get the ball rolling. So there's a part of me that just wanted everything out. And yeah, you know, you want to have transparency. You want to be the transparency president. Then release literally everything on Roswell, because there's stuff, a lot of stuff's out there. We've had those reports. We're not sure that they are absolutely complete. And, you know, AJ on the Y-Files did a great Roswell episode. I helped him write that. And you know, there's timelines. And, George, you know, you look at the timelines of Roswell and something extraordinary happened that day. Something really extraordinary. And we need to get to the bottom of it after all this time.
0: Tim, how long were you a police officer?
5: Yeah, military police when all that transpired.
0: I've got Cornelius on the line, Tom tells me. Let's let you chat with him. Go ahead, Corny.
6: Hey there, George, and congratulations, George, on all your awards and everything. And Tim, no, I was not up in Canada, but that was another Cornelius, so it wasn't me.
5: Okay, well, thanks clearing that up. That only took 30 years, Cornelius, but good talking to you anyways.
0: All right, thanks, Tim. Go ahead, Corny.
6: Okay, George. Mike, you and me have biblical names. I see UFOs all over the Bible and stuff. So I wondered if you looked at that. And also, George, with Steven Spielberg, they've been showing his commercials for Disclosure. And Harvey from TMZ loves you, George Norway, and George Knapp. I wish you'd get him on and talk about UFOs. And, Mike, I actually saw something, and George knows this. I was working for the federal government at Oakdale. I saw a cloaked UFO shine a beam of light and pick up a cow. So I think they're evil or demonic as far as I'm concerned. I don't think they mean us any good. And I think the government knows a little bit more. And I love Dark Skies. Art Bell had the guy that did Dark Skies, and they ended that program real quick.
1: Yeah, you know, here's the thing. I think, George, it's really important for everybody to remember. At least I think it's really the most important thing is we do not know why they are here. And it's unlikely, even if we ask them, they're going to tell us the truth.
0: Right.
1: So
0: we don't know where they're coming from.
1: Where they're coming from, why they're here, what their agenda is. But I guarantee you it's an agenda for them. It's not in our best interest. It's in their best interest. And it's also important to appreciate that they're not more powerful than we are. We're the powerful ones. You know why? Because they're here on our planet trying to take from us, and they're not here for the oil, and they're not here for the water, and they're not here for the air. They're here for us. And there is something about us that they need to survive. And if we're going to cooperate with them and work with them, we need to extract a very high price in return for what it is they need from us. And we need to keep those two points really focused. They're here for their own reasons. Don't believe any Space Brothers crap, because I don't think that's true. We have to look out for ourselves. We have to look out for the human race, and we have to understand that we're more powerful and more important than them. Otherwise, they wouldn't even be here.
0: What if it's just curiosity?
1: Nah. No, but look, George, if you look, you know, you've done a ton of abductions guests on here. You've done, you know, Whitley and everybody else. There's something more to it than that. There's something more. There's something that they need. And there's
0: David Jacobs says it's very nefarious.
1: Exactly. And there's a lot of people I've spoken to that have had the experiences that say that there is a certain desperation in them. When they feel a desperation on the part of the alien, and that means they're in trouble. I think that means they're in trouble. So we just have to be very cautious about dealing with these guys. that.
0: All right, my friend, keep in touch with us. Mike Barra, Secret Door guest number two. Up next, number three. Let's see how I do. I'm one for one.
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6: The ceasefire hanging by a thread. I'm Ted Lindner, Fox News. That ceasefire with Iran on life support, according to President Trump. Fox's Jared Halpern has more from the White House.
7: A weeks-old ceasefire between the U.S. and Iran is as fragile as it's ever been.
8: Unbelievably weak.
7: President Trump telling me after reviewing a counterproposal from Iran to end the conflict, the truce is on life support.
8: Massive life support, where the doctor walks in and says, sir, your loved one has approximately a 1% chance of living.
7: The president accuses Iran of backing away from an offer for the U.S. to take control of highly enriched uranium buried deep under rubble after Operation Midnight Hammer targeted nuclear facilities last year. At the White House, Jared Halpern, Fox News.
6: The 18 Americans on the hantavirus-exposed cruise ship have been flown to the University of Nebraska Medical Center to be assessed and monitored during a quarantine period.
9: One passenger who tested positive and later negative for hantavirus before returning to the U.S. was placed in the Nebraska Biocontainment Unit as a precaution. Another individual experiencing symptoms despite testing negative was transferred to a biocontainment facility at Emory University in Atlanta. A close travel companion with no symptoms also went to Emory for monitoring. While 15 lower-risk passengers quarantine at Nebraska Medical Center in more hotel-like accommodations separate from the biocontainment unit.
10: And today, health authorities in Maryland announced that they're monitoring two residents who were not on the cruise ship but may have had exposure to one of the cruise ship passengers who got off earlier and was on a flight with them abroad.
6: Fox's Jonathan Sari. New York becomes the second state to embrace the federal school choice initiative. Bucking pressure from the Democrat Party, Colorado was first, gives tax credits to those who donate to programs that provide scholarships. 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
6: President Trump traveling to China to meet with President Xi Jinping amidst a fragile ceasefire in the Middle East. Fox's Kevin Cork with more.
14: President Trump expected to be joined by top American business.

0: including Secretary of War Pete Hegseth and FBI Director Kash Patel, due on Capitol Hill later today as budget hearings continue. Fox's Tanya J. Powers.
1: Secretary Hegseth will answer questions on the Pentagon's budget request before two key subcommittees. Almost 2 weeks ago, he discussed the budget before the House and Senate Armed Services Committees, also fielding questions from lawmakers on other topics, including the war in Iran and the recent firings of some in military leadership. Today, he'll be joined by Joint Chiefs of Staff Chair General Dan Kane in appearances before the House and Senate Appropriations Subcommittees on Defense. FBI Director Kash Patel will also answer budget questions before the Senate Appropriations Subcommittee on Commerce, Justice, Science, and Related Agencies. Tanya J. Powers, Fox News.
0: And President Trump's got a doctor's appointment. The White House says he'll visit Walter Reed National Military Medical Center on May 26th for his annual dental and medical evaluations. He'll also be spending time with service members and staff there in recognition of their service. I'm Ted Lindner. This is Fox News.
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1: Up next, who's behind door number three? We'll try it out. I'm one win, one loss so far. We'll see how we do it. One for two. I said earlier, one for one, one for two. Let's see what happens when we come back. 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

0: And welcome back to Who's Behind the Secret Door. Let's open up door number 3. And in they come. Hello there.
1: Hello, George. How you been?
0: Oh, my God. I'm fine. How are you?
1: I'm good.
0: You sound like you're in a bubble.
1: No. I've just been sitting here waiting for the show. I'm always a big fan, and I love to be a guest.
0: Are you a man or a woman?
1: I'm a man.
0: You're a man?
1: Yes.
0: Oh, all right. Well, you sounded like you could be a lady. How old are you?
1: I don't like to talk about that.
0: Have you been on the program a number of times? All my Secret Door people have been on the show, but
1: yes,
0: have you been on a lot?
1: I have been on your show quite a few times, but just my throat's acting up.
0: Your throat's acting up?
1: Yeah, a little bit.
0: Are you sick?
1: No, I just had a little hoarse voice. It's coming back.
0: Is this your real voice, or are you distorting it on me?
1: It's the secret door.
0: Well, what is your expertise, secret person?
1: I have a love of vibration.
0: Come again?
1: I love vibration.
0: Now, Tom's telling me in my ear that you're a woman.
1: Well, that's hurtful.
0: Well, I hope you're telling me the truth here, because I'm going to make a guess pretty soon, but I'm not ready yet. Your expertise, again, is vibrations? Tell me more.
1: Well, I suppose I am a woman.
0: Wait a minute. Now you're saying you are a woman?
1: Yes. I just don't like to judge.
0: Oh, okay. Well, you're very intriguing. But you're making it difficult for me to make a proper guess who you might be. Do you deal with the spirit world?
1: Yes, I deal with all kinds of vibration.
0: Would you be considered a medium?
1: No.
0: Would you be psychic?
1: Yes, I'm very in tune.
0: All right, so you're a psychic. We've had many. We've had many psychics. Are you someone who has given our listeners a lot of advice?
1: Yes, I have.
0: Have you given me advice?
1: Yes, I have.
0: Do you deal with birthdays?
1: Yes, that's one of my tools.
0: Do you write books, or are you on TV? What do you do?
1: Both.
0: You do. You couldn't be. No, you wouldn't be that person. Do you study tarot cards?
1: No, I do not.
0: Do you study birth dates?
1: Yes, I study birth dates.
0: You do. Count to 10 for me.
1: 1, 2, 3, 4, 5, 6, 7, 8, 9, 10.
0: I'm going to guess, and I think I'm wrong, but this could be the greatest voice distortion I've ever heard. Are you Glynis McCants?
2: Yes, I am, George.
0: Gosh, great job.
2: I do that voice when I want to mess with people like my sister Vanessa, and she never knows it's me. So I figured, why not?
0: The only reason I got it was when Tom said, the person is not telling you the truth, it's a woman.
2: Well, that's why I thought it'd be funny to say I was a man, just to trip you up.
0: Well, that would have tripped me up, because you sounded like you could have been a guy. Well, welcome.
2: Oh, yes.
0: How have you been?
2: Well, that was a lot of fun with you, I'll tell you. And I've been good. I mean, this is there's just no getting around. This has been quite the year, hasn't it? My goodness.
0: It's not only has it been quite the year, it's a fast year. Doesn't it seem to be going by rapidly quick for you?
2: Yes. There's no question. And also just this month of May, which is five energy, that has always been an energy where I said, look, it moves really fast. You got to write things down to make, you know, make sure you accomplish it or you're just not going to get it done. And I have felt the speed. I just can't believe we're in May already. This is nuts, really.
0: Two more weeks. We're going into June. It's almost my birthday.
2: Which is fun. Do you have any good plans for you?
0: I'm going to be back in L.A., so I won't be with the kids here in St. Louis, but I'll be doing my thing. My mother turns 97 the end of May.
2: Your mother is such an inspiration, truly. Is she still driving?
0: She's still driving.
2: Wow. That's fantastic.
0: Stay off the streets, folks.
2: Yeah. Stay off the street when she's driving?
0: Absolutely.
2: Yeah. Yes.
0: So what does the month of June look like for us?
2: Well, you know, I'm going to tell your audience just to pay attention even to this month because a lot's coming up and they should just write down some dates. I'm suggesting we pay attention to May 14th, May 23rd, May 17th, and May 26th. Those dates, I envision things happening. And why I say that? Because the extra days of five, the whole day breaks down to a two. And whenever the five, two come together, there is drama. Things happen where you're like, wow. So that I see that on the world stage, but also in your personal life. I tell people on those dates, do not take it personally. You know, if you're in a partnership, you got a husband or wife, whatever, and they have that attitude, don't join in. It's not worth the fight. And if you're driving, really proceed with caution because people are not paying attention. There's a lot of that happening this month. So that's, you know, we've still got time here, right? We're May 12th. So we have to get through May before we can even get to June.
0: Well, that's true. Absolutely. You've been working on something that's kind of unique for our show because I've never heard you talk about it before. Vowels in a name. What is that?
2: Oh, well, that is something that will come in handy in the month of June because so often when summer starts, we meet people, right? Like maybe you travel, you go on a trip, you don't have the ability to say, hey, what's your date of birth? Or, you know, break down their numbers. But the fact is, every one of us can learn someone's first name. And it's the vowel in the first name that tells us stuff about them. So example, like I'll just go to E, it's just the vowel, but we'll start with you because E is five. What does that tell me? Not knowing you at all, I would say that E tells me you like adventure. You can get bored easily. And when it's like never a dull moment, that's you at your best. And if you feel like you don't know what's going on, you tend to want to know, like you'll do the research. Now, remember, this isn't just you. Like example, a woman named Elaine, a lady named Peggy, that E, if it's the first vowel, this is going to apply to them too.
0: How did you determine these things?
2: Well, what I determined, again, wonderful numerology. Pythagoras is the famous mathematician. So I definitely follow his work. And the belief is that that vowel in the first name tells you something about the person. So I'm going to keep it simple. And people, again, can write this down or listen to your show again, which is always smart. The vowel A, that gives us a one. What one always points to ambitious and driven. So think of the names, Amy, Janice, Jack. Do you know someone with an A as their first vowel, George, that's in your life?
0: Probably, yeah. I just have to quickly think, but I'm sure. I do.
2: How about give me one of your kids' names, and let's see where it applies to them.
0: Wendy. Well, there's the E.
2: There's that E. So see, no dull moments for Wendy. And Wendy wants to dig for the truth, get to the bottom of it. And so let's go with the I, and I is nine. So the first thing I do when I meet someone like Nick, Nicole, Christine, I want to know about their past. Like if they have unresolved issues from maybe their family, they hang on to that. And you just want to make a note of it. But also they care deeply about what goes on in the world. So if you hire someone with that kind of name, they're going to step up. You just have to give them the assignment, tell them exactly what you need, and they will deliver. And then let's say it's the, Don, Johnny, Bob. Well, these people want to be in charge, George. That's the number six. They don't want you telling them what to do. So it's better that they run it. Like if they manage a company or own a company, that's the O. And then if they're parents, they pride themselves on doing a good job. But guess what? If they have pets and don't have kids, their pets are their children. So what example do we have right there for you? Tom. Tom has the O, the six. And when he had his wonderful dog, that was his baby. That was his child. That's very common. And then we have the U. So that's a three. Julie, Jude, Ruth. It's about sense of humor. These people are communicators. They also tend to want to give you advice. And then finally, George, if you meet someone with a Y, as like they don't have a vowel next to it, like me, Glynis. G-L-Y-N, that Y is considered a vowel in that instance. And it's a seven. So you know I'm a communicator, but you just heard me play the old man, right? So that was a disguise. Sevens know how to do that. They can go under the radar if they need to. So think of the name Glenn. Do you meet a guy named Glenn? Winona, Gwyneth. Those are examples.
0: Your hidden voice was the best I've heard ever.
2: Well, you should. You know what I do to my sister? I'll go like this.
1: Hey, Vanessa, I'd like to order some numerology kits. I heard Glenn is on Coast to Coast.
2: And she's like, what? Who is this?
0: We're going to take calls with Glynis McCants at the half hour. And if you want a quick reading, she needs your birth month, day, and year. Just give that to Tom and ask a question, and she'll do her thing. You've got events coming up these days?
2: Yes. You know, one of the ones that I like to do is prosperity. When it comes to affirmations, which you know I'm very big about that. But these have been incredibly successful. We're doing an online workshop. It's on a Saturday, May 30th. They can find out about it at the website. But this is about getting your head in alignment with prosperity because people are freaking out right now, George. Gas prices, food prices.
0: Oh, my God.
2: It's overwhelming, isn't it? It is overwhelming. I mean, I just told Tom that we were in line for a shopping, and this guy, when he rung it up, he said, no, I'm not paying that. So I literally returned some stuff because it was overpriced. It wasn't worth it. But when you do prosperity affirmations, which each week they get a brand new one and I work with them on it, wow, it can turn it around for you. Open some doors that were not open before.
0: How does the country look overall, Glynis, considering everything that's going on right now?
2: Well, this is what I want everyone to consider. 2026 is the number one. One is the beginning. Like we always go through these 9-year cycles. So if one is the beginning, nine is the end, that means right now, independence, people are saying, where do we stand? What do we believe? What can we do about it? That's what you're picking up, George. There's a real competitiveness. Well, the problem when you're competitive, you've got to find ways to compromise. That's where we're headed. When we go next year into the year of two, that's when you have no choice. You're like, look, we're in this together. Let's work on it. And then the following becomes a three. So I see it getting lighter, like as we continue, but this is a tough time right now. And that's why. So what do I suggest to people? Work on yourself. You know, look in the mirror. What can you do about your health? Like, I like the stuff you promote because to me, it sounds pretty homeopathic remedy. Is that correct?
0: Yes.
2: Yeah, I believe in that more than anything else. I just think people have to focus, get back to their body. How do I feel better? Because when they get overwhelmed mentally, it can get them sick. So I'd be focused on health and then sitting down and deciding, what do you really want to do with your life? Like, where do you want to put your focus? Don't be overwhelmed by everything. All the chatter, close it out and focus on what you can do with your family, with your life, so that you can be happy.
0: How many people out there, Glynis, are not happy?
2: Oh, well, this is what I suggest, and this must happen to you too. When you go online, George, do you get headlines put in your face? Like the minute you get there, or have you found a way to block that?
0: They find me.
2: They find you. Exactly. So they find me too. And I believe that's the rabbit hole, right? They want to put you in a rabbit hole. They figure you're interested, but it can get dark. So people have a lot of anxiety right now. People have fear. And, you know, I'm a counselor. Numerology is my tool, but I literally help them calm it all down because you can't control everything that happens in your life, but you have power in your personal life. You know, you can get back to you. But no, there's a lot of angst. I would say it's come to a boil, right? People are freaking out. They're afraid. Where are we headed? But I maintain, I stay optimistic. I believe it gets better.
0: It's got to get better, Glynis.
2: Well, yeah, right. But I'm saying, here's what's kind of good. When you said this year's moving so fast, in a way, that's a blessing, right? Because yes, it's overwhelming. There's a lot happening. But if we can get through it and we get to 2027, which is two energy, man, George, if you said, what's your favorite number when it comes to people? I'd say it's the number two, because it means the two cares whether it wants to or not. You see what I'm saying? If one's out for number one, but the two says we got to join forces, you know that's going to be better for us.
0: You know what's amazing? In a couple months, in a couple years, 2.5 years, it's going to be 2030. Can you believe that?
2: No, no.
0: 3 years.
2: I know. Yeah, but I look at that again. What I always tell people, because they always like to jump ahead, I say, if you can find a way to be in the moment, you can actually be happy. Like if you play music that puts you in a good mood, listening to comedy. I know a lot of diehards are coast to coasters. When they listen to you, you have a calming effect on them. Even though you cover some dramatic topics, it's your soothing sound that makes them feel like it's going to be okay. So I suggest people surround themselves with that energy. And if people are negative, like this month of five, I said, this is my big advice. If someone in your life, it could be family, it could be a relationship, but if they're rude, they're confrontive or too critical, you can shut it down. Just say, hey, thank you for sharing. And I'll think about what you said and get away from them, George. It's not worth the battle. It isn't.
0: We don't want to be around negative people, do we?
2: No, no, because it's contagious. See, that's the problem. You can spend time. It's funny. Sometimes you have no choice. Like I said, if it's family, sometimes we're exposed to it, but you can still have boundaries. You can make a note. I'm not going to let that person trigger me this time. I'm not going to take it personally because, you know, the phrase hurting people hurt people. That's what's happening. There's people who aren't happy, so they don't want you happy either. Remember, they exist, and that's what we pay attention to this year.
0: Should we try to develop a world to make people happy?
2: Well, you know what I think our secret weapon is? I say it all the time. Kindness. Kindness. Because people say, goodness, no one's nice. People are rude. I said, well, you can be the one who starts it, right? You can walk into that store and maybe compliment someone. Maybe it's the shoes, maybe it's the hair, just something to make them feel a little better. What I notice is when we do that, people lighten up. And then the clerk, the one who's, you know, running that register, you actually pay attention. Hey, how are you? Hope you're doing well. They're always in shock because no one's talking to them. So it does start with you. This world that doesn't feel kind, then you need to step up and be kind.
0: When we come back in a moment with Glynis McCants, who is in door number three, and I got it right. I lucked out on that one, to tell you the truth. We're going to take your phone calls. If you want a reading, give Tom your birth month, day, and year. Ask a question, and she'll run with it.
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1: And Glynis McCants was behind door number three. I got it right, so I'm two out of three. Not bad. Not bad at all. We've got one more to go next hour on Coast to Coast. And we'll come back in a moment with Glynis and take calls. If you want a reading, give Tom your birth month, day, and year as well. 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

0: And welcome back, George Norrie with door number three. Glynis McCants was behind there, and we guessed it. Her latest book is called Love by the Numbers. Her website is numberslady.com, and we're going to take your calls. Give Tom your birth date if you want a reading. Glynis, you've been doing this for how long now?
1: Oh, let's see. 1997 is when I first went on air. Like KFI Talk Radio, I was actually a guest with a guy. His name was Emiliano Limone. Did you ever remember that name?
0: I don't remember that name, no.
1: Isn't that funny? And I was literally a guest promoting comedy, because, of course, that was my background as well. And I just mentioned numerology. And I said, I do numerology. And he said, oh, well, let's take some calls. Well, George, the interview was supposed to be 15 minutes. It was a night show. I went for 3 hours. Yeah, and that was the turning point. But I wrote Glynis Has Your Number. And that book, of course, people use to this day, because it's set up to help you understand how to apply it to your life. You know, you can pick up a numerology book and they make it complicated in a way that it just says it's hard. I didn't make this hard for you, right? I mean, you and I've done this for years, and the whole point is to simplify it so people can use it.
0: Absolutely. And let's make sure we talk about your roundtable again before you're done with us this hour.
1: Sure.
0: Half hour.
1: Sure.
0: Let's go to east of the Rockies. Mike is with us, truck driving in Indiana. And his birth date, Glynis, is May 6th, 5/26/25, okay?
2: 5/26/1925. Yeah, George, correction. 5/26/1965.
0: 1965. Oh, Tommy's got 25 there.
2: 60. Okay. I'm not that old yet.
0: All right.
1: And more importantly,
2: George, go ahead.
1: Mike, my question was, did you say you're a truck driver?
2: Yes.
1: Okay, I'd be scared if you were born in 1925 driving that big truck.
2: Yeah. That's what I was thinking. George, it's an honor and pleasure of talking to you and your guests tonight. The handful of times I get through, I always say, you always come to Chicago, let me know. I'll put 20 pounds on you, and I'll take you all the good places to eat.
0: All right. Thanks, Michael.
2: Anyway, my question is, for the last year, I've been fighting this health issue with my legs and my lower back. I've been going to doctors and MRIs and CAT scans, and they still haven't figured it out. Is it neuropathy? Is it sciatic, nerve pain? I've been in pain 24 hours a day, shooting pain, numbness, can't feel the feet some days, and driving a truck can make the difficulty. So that's my question, is my health.
1: You want to know what's going on with it, yeah. So
2: yeah,
1: let me...
2: Another question, quick one, is financial. I am in a financial burden right now, but somehow I feel it in my heart and I can vision it that I'm going to bust through and I'm going to be financial independent. So those are my two.
1: Okay. So I'm going to say this about your actual chart. You know, you're born the 26th, and what I do, George, is always reduce these to one digit to cut to the chase of these numbers 1 through 9. So you're born on an 8 day, you have a 4 attitude number, and your whole life path number ends up being a 7. So, Mike, I'd have to go. The thing about a 7, there's a part of them that can be skeptical, and they have to find something they can actually believe in. Like, you know, some will say spirituality. Tell me about that part of your life.
2: Spirituality. I believe in God. I believe in the spirit. I believe in the afterlife after listening to George for 30 years.
1: Yes.
2: You know, so yeah, I do believe. I do talk to, I pray to my passing parents and friends that I have up in heaven.
1: Right.
2: So I am very spiritual in that way. I do believe. I don't want to go now. I keep telling God I got a few more things I want to accomplish.
1: No. No, you're not ready to go. But here is what is happening. The 7, I said they have to find something that resonates with them. So I always think like non-denominational. When you hear good words, Mike, like, you know, you can read a paragraph that inspires you. You need to do more of that in your life. So I always think of like Yogananda, who's a great writer, The Choice by Og Mandino. These are books that just make us feel better, because here's what's happened. You're born on an 8-day. 8s often are worried about money. And I love that you said, I still feel like I'm going to break through. But what it does, it can mess with the lower back of all things. And then when you talk about your legs, when you're not truck driving, how, like, tell me about the walking. Do you have a cane?
0: We gotta cut it off pretty soon.
1: I will do that. But answer that question about the legs.
2: It's difficult at times to walk. It's a challenge. If I stay home and not work because I'm self-employed, I'm not making money and I'm not getting any better sitting at home. So I'm in a truck.
1: I'm going to say this to keep it simple, because George, I know we want to move through some people here. I'm going to say this to you. The recumbent bike, if you were to get one and you literally did the affirmation, I walk, bend, and flex with ease, you are talking to your body. I walk, bend, and flex with ease. I walk, bend, and flex with ease. That can do tremendous healing. And because you're on a recumbent, you're not, you know, it's low impact. You're not walking. But I see you turning this around. But you got to be careful. And George, for the record, he's in a personal year of 5. You want to talk about life moving fast? That's the cycle he's in. But breakthroughs can happen. You have to be proactive to make this happen. It won't be through the doctors you do this. It won't be through the doctors, George.
0: Next up, we go to Gino in St. Louis, 7256. 7256. Hi, Gino.
3: Hello. How are you, George? And hello, Glennis. I thought your comedy, I could see your comedy background with that voice. I thought, well, who is that knucklehead? I would never do that.
1: Absolutely. That was definitely the comedy part of me. It was fun. Go ahead. Do you have a quick question?
3: I'm going to be doing a lot of travel this summer. I'm going to the World Cup, and I'm having my eye work done on this next Monday coming up, a little surgery. Nothing big, you know, just something there I have to take care of. But I'm just wondering, how am I going to do over the summer? How's everything look in the near future for here for me?
1: Okay. Please give me the date for the surgery, though, because that does matter, Gino. What day is that?
3: 5/18. It's Monday.
1: 5/18/2026. So that's a 9/5/6. Okay. Technically, it's a good day for you. Thank goodness, right, George? The numbers 3692 are considered compatible. You're born on a 2-day, 3 life path. That actual date is a 9/6 day. So that's going to be a great day for the surgery, Gino, which is extremely important. And you said it deals with your eyes, correct?
3: Yes, it is. I've got cataracts in my eyes. And I'm a referee, so I got to see. You know, it's hard to be blind and be a referee, okay?
1: But here's the thing. Perfect day for that surgery, and I'm thrilled for you. Because if it wasn't, George knows, I would tell you to email me, and I'd help you pick it. You know, we created a calendar for that reason. But let's go to your question. You're in a personal year cycle of 1. So here's where you're lucky. Like, most of us don't have an attitude number in numerology that's in alignment with the world number. You do. So you've got this 9, and then you've gone into the cycle of 1. That means every year when you hear about a world number that changes, you change with it. So you got the 1 for your ambition. Next year's 2 for love. 3 is for laughter, communication. That tells me these next couple of years are going to be very positive for you.
0: All right, great. Good luck, Gino, and good luck with the cataract surgery. Let us know how it ends up. Next up, we're going to Lisa in Long Beach, California. The birth date is 5/18/1949. Hello, Lisa.
4: Hi. I love listening to Glennis.
0: You got a birthday coming up on Monday, huh?
4: Yeah. I can't believe it's coming up again.
1: Right.
0: As long as they keep showing up. Go ahead, Glennis.
4: They keep on showing up. So I want to know something about what my personal year is.
1: Yes.
4: And if I'm in an organization that's going through changes, and I'm the president, and I need to know whether there'll be somebody to replace me once we transition to a new format.
1: Okay. So here's what I would say. Couple things about you. You were born on a 9-day. You're ultimately a 1. When I see, remember, 1 is the beginning, 9's the end. When you have that in your birth date numbers, Lisa, it means the world is your oyster. Like, you just pick and choose what it is you really want to do. this year, you're in a personal year of six. Six, I consider that the strongest cycle. It's when you call the shot. So when you talk about this transition, are you looking to move into something else for you personally? What are you thinking of doing?
4: No, I want to help the organization be stable.
1: Okay, so here's the
4: good news. I am calling the shots on making a stable organization. I'm trying to find the right place for it.
1: Because you're in a personal year of six, you are empowered to make that happen. Okay, that's what I'm saying. Six is the strongest cycle. It's like the nurturer. How many people work for this company?
4: Oh, it's a small organization. It's all volunteer.
1: Yeah, but how many?
4: How many? The group is about 300 people and about 50. We call them activists or advocates.
1: Okay, so here's the thing. With that six energy, you are nurturing this group. You're going to be the cheerleader to make sure it succeeds. And as we move into the next year of two, you're going to see people being willing to work together. So I say stay focused on the success. And George already knows this. I would tell you, work on those prosperity parts of your mind, you know, so that you don't worry, because you worry a lot. You think if you're not there, it could fall apart. I don't think so.
0: All right. Good luck, Lisa. I hope everything works out for you. Tell us again about the round table, Glennis.
1: Well, here's how it's set up. Like anyone who's running a company, when we start to be afraid, and right now that has been nonstop, I'm getting emails, whether you're worried about the gas prices, whether you're worried about the food or moving, just finding a house. When you do prosperity affirmations daily, you're able to shift your mind, because what we believe is what we manifest. Now, the way I set up the class, it's interactive, George. So we sit in the class. People are allowed to, you know, raise that paddle and get answers because it's in the Zoom room. That means you can be anywhere in the world. And it's on Saturday, May 30th. And then I answer your questions. We talk about your career. What careers are best for you in your life path? And then I give you an affirmation every week. You get a brand new one to keep you inspired for a full month. And the love letters I get for the turning point, whether it's you got your job, your business took off, or you made money you didn't expect to make, it's why I do this. It's exactly why I do this kind of roundtable.
0: Have you ever been in a discussion with somebody doing a reading and you saw what it was like and you panicked and didn't even want to tell them?
1: No, but I will tell you this. Example, someone that I think the world of is one of my clients. Has met someone new and is very excited about this person. But George, they had five toxic numbers out of six. You see what I mean? And it's unfortunate, but I have to be honest, right? So I laid it out. I explained the chemistry, which they definitely have. He happens to be in a personal year of five, which is not a time, because he was even thinking of proposing. I said, let's just slow this down and see what's there. Because it wasn't like they didn't have a connection. They do. But when you have that many challenges, it means when you want to talk, like, you're good physically, but when it comes to communicating, it's a breakdown in communication. And as time goes on, that's tough, right? You want a partner you can talk to. So yeah, that's sometimes I'm up against it, but mostly, like, let's say it's husband and wife with little kids. I will counsel them how to communicate to keep that marriage healthy. You see, while they're together.
0: You've got to book yourself a full show with us, Glennis. Every line has been lit.
1: You know, we should do counseling. I love doing it anytime you want, like live reads to help your coast-to-coast audience. And remember, George, this is a smart group of people. You know, they're not asking silly questions. They know exactly what they're talking about.
0: So if you were to give us a 1 to 10, with 10 being the best year you could have, what kind of year are we going to expect for the rest of 26?
1: 2026. Okay. How about this? We'll take that number one. If I said to you, how do you make the most of it? Let's say, you know, when that pandemic hit, you just got unhealthy. You didn't eat right. Your body, you stopped moving. If you focus on your physical health, made that commitment, whether it's yoga, you could go on YouTube and start doing the walking in place and in your house. If you can turn the physical self around in this cycle, you will be so happy by year's end. That is for sure. And also, if you're working for somebody else and yet you've got talent, like your boss is kind of making the money you should make, if you commit to your own business, you can have a great success this year.
0: 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I'm 2 out of 3. 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
9: The ceasefire is jeopardized. I'm Deborah Valentine, Fox News. The ceasefire between the U.S. and Iran is threatened. President Trump says the latest proposal from Tehran does not include limiting Iran's nuclear capabilities.
10: It's a very simple plan. Iran cannot have a nuclear weapon, and they won't have a nuclear weapon.
9: Fox's Lucas Tomlinson has more from Dubai.
11: After recent attacks on U.S. warships and here on the UAE in the past week, you can understand why President Trump says the ceasefire is on life support. Now, here are the terms that were a non-starter for the president, as reported by Iranian state media. The U.S. was supposed to pay for Iranian war damage, reparations, if you will, recognition of Iranian sovereignty over the Strait of Hormuz, end of U.S. sanctions, and the release of Iran's blocked assets. Now, for over 2 months now, more than 1,500 ships have been stranded in the Persian Gulf, with more than 20,000 aboard.
9: The president wants Tehran's nuclear program limited and their enriched uranium removed. 18 Americans on the hantavirus cruise ship are now back in the United States. Fox's Jonathan Sari has more.
12: One passenger who tested positive and later negative for hantavirus before returning to the U.S. was placed in the Nebraska Biocontainment Unit as a precaution. Another individual experiencing symptoms despite testing negative was transferred to a biocontainment facility at Emory University in Atlanta. A close travel companion with no symptoms also went to Emory for monitoring, while 15 lower-risk passengers quarantined at Nebraska Medical Center in Moore. Hotel-like accommodations separate from the biocontainment unit.
13: And today, health authorities in Maryland announced that they're monitoring two residents who were not on the cruise ship but may have had exposure to one of the cruise ship passengers.
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9: President Trump wants to suspend the federal gas tax temporarily to bring down soaring prices.
26: At least while the war with Iran continues to rattle the oil market, President Trump says he wants a suspension of the federal gas tax.
10: You know, it's a small percentage, but it's, you know, it's still money.
26: The federal tax on gasoline is just over 18 cents per gallon and would require action from Congress to suspend it. But there has been legislation introduced by both Republicans and Democrats to do just that. Still, President Trump says gas prices will drop quickly once the war is over and the vital Strait of Hormuz reopened. At the White House, Jared Halpern, Fox News.
9: A Southern California mayor agrees to a plea deal accused of acting as an illegal agent for the People's Republic of China.
27: The Department of Justice revealing Eileen Wang has agreed to plead guilty to one felony count of acting as an illegal agent of a foreign

0: In federal prison for the charge. Her accomplice, 65-year-old Mike Sun of Chino Hills, is serving a 4-year sentence after pleading guilty to the same charge. Israeli lawmakers approved a bill on Monday setting up a special tribunal that would try and have the authority to sentence to death Palestinians convicted of taking part in the 2023 Hamas-led attack that triggered the war in Gaza. I'm Deborah Valentine. This is Fox News.
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1: When we come right back, we're going to open up door number four and see who might be behind it. 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

0: And welcome back to Coast, George Norrie with you, and let's go to door number four and open it up. Hello there, guest. How are you?
1: I'm good. How are you all doing tonight?
0: Oh, boy. I'm doing fine. So have you been a regular guest on my program?
1: Oh, yeah. We've been on from time to time for a bit. That's for sure.
0: Your name's not Billy Bob by any chance, is it?
1: Billy Bob, yep. Nope, that ain't it.
0: And what is your expertise? What do you like to talk about when you're on the show?
1: Well, we covered a lot of different subjects, some of them pretty mysterious and technical.
0: Are you a UFO guy?
1: Nope, not at all.
0: Not a UFO. Are you an after-death guy?
1: A what?
0: Life after death.
1: Nope, not that neither.
0: Do you talk about high technology?
1: Yep.
0: Oh, you do?
1: Yeah, from time to time and a number of other subjects.
0: Huh. Are you on a lot?
1: Well, I have been on and off for different times. There's been some times I've been off for quite a while.
0: This is bizarre. This one's a toughie. Would you say that you are into the new age of technology as opposed to the older stuff?
1: Maybe both in a certain kind of way.
0: Are you altering your voice much right now?
1: Yep.
0: Would I guess you immediately when I hear your real voice?
1: I bet you would.
0: You should have been on the old TV show, What's My Line? You would have stumped them, too.
1: Well, I don't even remember that show, but I didn't watch much game show stuff.
0: Where are you generally located? In the what part of the country?
1: In the north.
0: In the north? Like Wisconsin, Minnesota, that thing?
1: Nope, the far north.
0: What's farther than that? That's Canada.
1: Yep. There's Canada. There's all kinds of places. There's Alaska. There's Canada. There's the North.
0: Are you an American or Canadian?
1: Not a Canadian, no.
0: You're an American. Are you from Alaska?
1: Yeah, I sure am.
0: I have one guest from Alaska. Just one. And it can't be you. Nick Begich is his name.
1: You got it, George.
0: Oh, my God, Nick. Great job.
1: Hey, how was that? Yeah, well, you asked the right questions. That's a good interviewer.
0: Oh, my God. How have you been, my friend?
1: I'm doing well. I'm doing just fine. That was fun. What can I say? Yeah, but that's, you know, it gets pretty narrow because I don't think there's very many people from Alaska that are regularly on Coast to Coast for as many years as I've been on. That's
0: We've got a caller. His name's Mike from Fairbanks. He calls in once in a while, but in terms of guests, I think you're it.
1: Well, I've been coming on ever since our Bell days back in, I think the first show I did was in 93 or 94.
0: Right.
1: Yeah. So a long time. Yeah. But, it's always good. And it's always good to be back with you and, be talking about what's going on in the world. And it's been a pretty bizarre last few years, I guess, but I could say that about any number of years, actually. I think if you live long enough, you probably say that about all of them.
0: It could be, absolutely. What do you think of the state of the world right now, Nick?
1: Well, I'm concerned about what's happening, obviously, in the wars that are going on and whether we should even be in them these, just thinking about what all that means, but in terms of on the backdrop of everything else, I mean, big changes in the world are happening right now. Economically, there's a lot of things going on in the world right now, and compounded. I think it's dark on one side, you know, in terms of what's going on, and on the other side, we have some potentials that could yield something, but. You know, technology is always a two-edged sword, and I think we're in that again as we kind of assess our technology and how we use it and how we engage each other in the world, including warfare with the things that I know we have and what's coming.
0: What are your thoughts on the Iranian situation?
1: Well, I don't know that we needed to go in there and do what we did. Personally, I wish we hadn't. When I think about that whole situation, I don't think it's going to yield the result. You know, and people are worry about a Muslim. Nuclear weapon, but a Muslim country already has nuclear weapons, and that's Pakistan. That's been mediating some of the discussion, and when I think about all of that, I don't think they should have a nuclear weapon, and we can argue about Israel is not a signer to the non-proliferation agreement, and it reportedly has nuclear weapons, and I think that's probably true. As a deterrent, if nothing else. But I question our involvement in all of this, quite frankly, because there comes a point where American generosity in one sense of providing money for wars and on the other sense engaging in them on things that maybe aren't our interest to the extent in which we're currently engaging them. So, I mean, that's kind of where I'm at on that. And in the Russian-Ukraine thing, I think... there's a time to end that, and Ukrainians need to have elections so we can find out what they might want in terms of their country and get out of some of these conflicts that maybe we could have done better in the diplomacy arena than in the war arena.
0: And to those of you who are brand new to the program and you might not know who Nick Begich is, he's been a great guest on Coast to Coast for years. His father was a congressman who disappeared in a plane flight over Alaska back in 1972 with House Majority Leader Hale Boggs at the time. They never found the plane, Nick, did they?
1: No, they never did. You know, and subsequent, after that, my brother Mark, he went on to become mayor of Anchorage, and then he was a U.S. senator from Alaska. And more recently, in fact, now my son, Nick Begich III, is the congressman for Alaska. And we only have one congressman. We have two U.S. senators. And so, that's a different kind of position. But, three generations in Alaska government. And so over the years, we've talked a lot about the things happening here. And there is a lot of the future of the country is going to be found, in Alaska and in terms of our resources and what that represents to the national treasury is huge. And it's not very well known. You know, we've talked about it an occasion on your program. And, so Alaska, yeah. A lot of history here and a lot of knowledge about Alaska, as well as the rest of the world. I travel extensively and have for decades now. But I would say that, when I think about a good place to be, Alaska is. As I get older, the winters are a little hard on me, so I spend time out of Alaska and traveling a bit. Alaska has a huge potential for the country and some great possibilities as it continues to develop.
0: In more than 50 years since the tragic plane crash, why do you think they can't find it?
1: That's an interesting question, in terms of what really happened there. He was on a plane with Hale Boggs, who at the time was the majority leader in the U.S. House and was potentially and probably would have been the next speaker. At the time, Carl Elbert was, but dad had just finished the Native Land Claim Settlement Act. Richard Nixon hadn't been found out in that whole scandal of Watergate. It was a few months away, but not a trace. But it's a huge area, and we think, in fact, years later, records appeared that indicated that they had located the plane, and that there were two people alive at the crash site. But none of that came to light till 20 years after the search and declarations of death were done. And by then, in the areas that this was supposed to have happened, pretty impossible changes, because ice fields are essentially where that would have been.
0: You would think somebody somewhere in Alaska would have stumbled across the wreckage by now.
1: Well, anyone who's flown from, say, Seattle on up to Anchorage and seen, or from Juneau, which is about the halfway mark, and flown in over that terrain, you'll see that it's pretty impossible terrain in terms of a small plane, a Cessna 310, from that many years ago now, 1972. That's a long time. And so, we always think at some point a glacier will yield that plane. They have in the last few years in a couple places in Alaska. And that would be nice to get a finality on at least that aspect of what happened.
0: It's like looking for Noah's Ark practically, isn't it?
1: Yeah, and it's the same thing as, people haven't experienced it so much, but during the Vietnam War, the time I was young, it was missing in action. You never found where the person was, and the same kind of situation. You never really have that closure. But Alaska's a huge place. This happens pretty frequently, and things are never found or recovered. In this case, there were some indications, there were some actual communications, and those were revealed in some FBI communications that the family got 20 years after the disappearance. And what they showed was people who had come into the FBI offices in Long Beach, California, that were working on military-related technologies, and they had located the plane and recorded some things. And then 3 days later, came back in, and the FBI had verified them and so on. But those things never reached us until, as I said, 20 years later. So there's always been that. And there's always been the question of Boggs in considering what might have happened during that period. Because I think what would have happened is he would have moved up to the speaker. Agnew and Nixon would have been booted at the same time, and then that would have put the Speaker of the House, or I should say the Democrats at that time, in charge of the executive, and that's more likely what would have happened, rather than what we saw, which was Agnew was indicted and out, and then Ford came in, and then Nixon resigned, and Ford pardoned him, and then Rockefeller came in, and then I think there were two attempts on Ford's life, which would have been interesting. But anyway, that's how that all played out, back in the early 70s, in terms of what was happening. And Cheney and Rumsfeld were involved in the Ford administration, actually, in settling a number of disputes with the government, including some of the MK Ultra related stuff that happened back then.
0: Cheney's still kicking with a transplanted heart.
1: Well, that was way back, when he was quite a young man. But in any event, and that was the settlement they got done. And I can't remember the gentleman's name, and I forgive me for that, but it was the CIA, it was a guy who supposedly jumped out of a window on LSD that was investigating some things back in the 50s and was associated with those programs. They eventually settled with the family, but it was in the Ford administration. That was the same time shortly after the disappearance was when the church committee met and the big revelations came out about the CIA abuses in the U.S. and, you know, things that Boggs would have been right in the middle of, I'm sure, and so would have my father at the time on the House side. But all those things were about to be revealed, and eventually some of it was. And unfortunately, I think a lot of it still is lost to history.
0: I think that was Frank Olson. That was his name.
1: Right. That's correct. That is correct. And it was Cheney and Rumsfeld in the days of the Ford administration that settled that. And that kind of quieted down the congressional inquiries and so on that were happening at the time.
0: What's going on with HAARP these days in Alaska?
1: You know, I have not followed that in quite a number of years. That, you know, it was eventually turned over to, I believe, the university still has use of it and use it for some experimentation from time to time. But things that that we reported on it now a long time ago, and in terms of what it would do and could do, I think were proven out. And a lot of those ideas are advanced with other technology, but it was a developmental prototype to test the effects of radio frequency energy on the ionosphere, and by manipulating it and changing its character, create a number of different effects. And so a lot of that work got done, and but the array still exists and is still used in campaigns today.
0: What would you say today would be your specialty, Nick, your expertise?
1: Well, yeah, that's interesting. I've studied a lot of things and made it a lifelong pursuit to be a scholar, and actually was. You know, I thought about this recently, and but in terms of technology and the impact on technology on our lives, on culture, on our basic privileges and freedoms, I think is the biggest thing. But I've been involved in so many different issues over this last 50 years from the time I was very young. So I really would say technology is kind of the underwriting theme, at least in terms of a lot of the public work I've done. But I also had a block of time where I did a lot of things in education and intergovernmental affairs. I've done some consulting in intergovernmental affairs in Alaska and other places, but a lot of different things. And I think that's been the most interesting part of my life, is I've had the privilege of doing some very interesting things.
0: You think technology's moving a little too fast with AI and stuff like that?
1: Well, I do, on a certain level, absolutely. And when I think of AI particularly, and I've used it just to experiment with it. In fact, I had a few months ago, I had my computer wizard come over and give me a four-hour private tutorial, you know, and the cautions and so on, and talked about the various hybrid models of AI that are out there that you can work with. And I did a number of things, and for certain things, I would say it's very useful. For other things, not so much. But this is what I know. When I, I go back to the typewriter days before computers, like you do, and mm-hmm. And when I think about AI, and how fast it's evolved, I think that's really the biggest thing, and where it's headed the next year or two.
0: Let's talk more about it, Nick, when we come back, and we'll take phone calls with you. Door number four, I guessed it. 3 out of 4, not bad.
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0: And welcome back to Coast, George Norrie with Nick Begich, who has been door number four, and I got it right. 3 out of 4, not bad. Not bad at all. The only one I got wrong was Mike Bera. Nick, back to artificial intelligence. How dramatic do you think it is? I mean, we're starting to lose technical jobs because of it. Could it get any worse?
1: Yeah, actually, from the perspective of jobs, I think it's going to replace a lot of junior positions. Like when you think about attorneys as an example, someone who's been in the profession 5-6 years, reviewing documents that AI produces as a starting point, you just eliminated a whole bunch of jobs. And it's capable now of doing that kind of work across finance, across a lot of industries, customer service. We see it all over the place. But that's getting better and more refined. And this is the thing. All of the technologies, I always talk about them in terms of resolution. You know, the finer the pixel, so to speak, the better the image. And the same with technology. And it's related to speed and resolution, how the technology acts. And now AI programs itself and creates better iterations of itself, which is faster than we can do it. And at such an enormous speed, if you add just a couple of other things in, quantum computing is one of my I link, because when you mix that with AI, what we see now is like the wagon train crossing the country. You know, I mean, it's 101 AI in terms of impact. So, and we're there, you know, we're close. Some people say we're there on quantum computing in some quarters. But these are where the big changes will really hit. And then energy, of course, but you know, if you think of quantum computing and then you add one more element in, superconductivity, generating and moving energy without heat loss, or frictionless, this would change the game dramatically, but even conventional energy sources today could change it dramatically. Like in the case of a lot of AI is about power generation and data centers. You can locate those closer to the power sources. And in the case of the U.S., the North Slope of Alaska has trillions and trillions of cubic feet of natural gas. And cold temperatures, which cooling at least for a big chunk of the year isn't a challenge in the north for these big systems. But at the same time, energy generation isn't either. And so when you start to think about that, and we have fiber optics up there now. So, I mean, you can move data rapidly. And when you start thinking about infrastructures and what they are, you know, they're data and energy transfer systems, roads, railroads, ports, things that really change the game. And, you know, Alaska is kind of the forgotten fifth. We're a fifth of the United States in landmass and arguably more in untapped natural resources. And we don't even have a rail link to Alaska through Canada. We get close, but, you know, no cigar, as they say. But things that would make a huge difference in what could be happening here. And when you combine the technologies today, AI it's here, you know, whether it's us or someone else. The question is not, you know, if we're going to have it, it's what are we going to do about it? Because, it is going to change everything. And, you know, when you think about this thing that was fielded a little bit during COVID, this basic income thing of just printing money, giving everybody some money, it's kind of the experiment to say, hey, what do you do with all these idle people when you don't need them? And productivity per human goes off the charts because of augmented productivity. Even robotics. I saw a demonstration of a robot doing backflips and acrobatics, you know, in terms of coordination. And this is all, again, about resolution. How much can you pack into a system and how much can you transfer in and out of a system from a central hub of a data center to make robots perform in many cases better than humans.
0: There was a robot in a race that beat a speedrunner.
1: Right. Well, and when you think about, you know, berry pickers and all, I mean, think of anything in jobs that can be automated if the technology has enough sensitivity and enough ability to run that type of circuitry, and we do. And the thing that's happening is now it's building on itself. So now we're getting to the place where we're going to see self-repairing, self-replicating machines that also improve what they are based on what they learn about how they function. And so, but there's things that are missing too from these machines that humans bring into play, and discerning values and these things are part of it, because these systems, AI, play to win. They're like the ultimate sociopath, if you will, if you let them, you know. So, you know, you got to think about, you know, what you've got there is something that doesn't experience emotion and can't, like humans do.
0: Let's go to the phones. Let's start with Walter, truck driving in New York on the wild card line. Hello, Walter.
2: Hey, George. Hey, how you doing?
0: Okay.
2: Yeah, great program tonight. Hey, Mitch, I got a question about the amount of resources we got up there in North Alaska, because I remember I was watching Ice Road Truckers, man. It's a great program. And, you know, we should just get out of OPEC and just concentrate on what we have and the resources we have here in our country, and everything will be a lot cheaper.
1: Well, in Alaska, we do have a number of fields that finally are, there was recent bidding activity on the North Slope about 2 months ago, and it was one of the largest lease sales we've had in quite a long time, and bid on actively, the best bidding we've had in decades. And these fields are capable of producing millions of barrels a day. The pipeline itself used to run 2.2 million barrels a day, and it's running about a quarter of that, a little less than a quarter of that right now. And it, and what there, what now is happening on the North Slope is actually a lot more activity and tying in those oil and gas fields. And there's a lot of discussion about a gas line. And has been for years, but this is a very strong possibility, you know, because there's markets not just in the U.S., but all over the Pacific Rim for U.S. Natural gas. And so Alaskans are hopeful a natural gas line will be built, and just in-state uses. You know, one mine in Alaska that's being contemplated, the Donlin mine, which people don't know much about outside of Alaska, but it's a huge project, and it's going to require 600 megawatts of power, which is like the amount of power of a small city. And, you know, and when you think about natural gas, it's really a good energy source. We have a lot of it. We have so much of it in Alaska. We could fuel our industries going forward, which are America's critical minerals industries, and at the same time create an exportable product. And you know, part of the year you can even export directly off the North Slope if they built port facilities into the Arctic and on into Europe as a more direct route. And those port, you know, that ocean is open a few months a year for transport. And a lot of huge resources can be also pipelined to the south where ice-free ports exist all year long. And that's the one that's being contemplated.
0: First-time caller Don in Texas. Hello, Don. Go ahead.
3: Hi, can you hear me?
0: Yes, sir.
3: Hi, I have a question for Nick. Do you think someone from Alaska will ever become president in the near future?
1: I don't think so. But I can say this, you know, people are recognizing some things, you know, about government. And I guess, you know, George asked me earlier, you know, what do I think my specialty was? And I guess it's really the impact of technology on government and on people ultimately, which I think is government, or it used to be anyway. And it used to behave that way. I think there's still a lot of hope in technology. And I think the possibilities of what's in Alaska is something that people are curious about Alaska. There's, I mean, no matter where I go in the world, there's some program on about Alaska. I don't care whether it's Europe or Latin America or Asia. And, you know, when you think about Alaska. I spent some time in Colombia each year down in South America, and Alaska's three times bigger than Colombia. You know, and they think they have wilderness. You know, they don't have a clue. You know, Alaska represents the biggest fishery, biggest timber, biggest natural resource base in the United States, representing every critical mineral there is, I think, except for one or two on the list of on the list. And you know, these are in huge quantities. Just one zinc mine that operates here in Alaska produces 6% of the world's zinc and has for the last couple of decades. But we have world-class deposits in Alaska of every critical mineral, and now a lot more activity. But the things that are still needed is a railroad link through Canada, and Canadians continue to move their railroad north. Eventually, it'll be close enough to the Alaska border. Maybe we'll decide to do that, but it would open up additional West Coast ports for both going both directions into the Pacific Rim, and that's not a bad idea for national security and other reasons. But it also provides a way for those minerals to get into the United States and the middle states where industries are dormant, and those metals and minerals can be turned into something. And, you know, the only reason they don't now is because of the Jones Act, which restricts vessels that can ship between a U.S. port to U.S. port as being U.S. flagged, which means that the real costs on the ground are 10 times what it is to ship from Alaska to the West Coast by ship as to ship from Alaska to Japan or Thailand or China or India, for example.
0: East of the Rockies, Sue's with us in North Carolina. Hello, Sue.
4: Hi. Hello, Judge and Nick. You're one of my very, very favorite guests.
1: Well, thanks.
4: You're so knowledgeable, and you got a lot of common sense. My question is, where are your feelings going towards the disclosure thing that's going to come at us? You know, ET, close and cut, here it comes. I was wondering where your feelings are going towards, you know, the disclosure and, you know, exposure of all the aliens. You know, they're going to tell us everything, supposedly.
1: Well, I think that's a good question. And you know, in days quite far back in the 90s, even, I was doing attending as a speaker, although it wasn't really my subject, all of the UFO congresses back in the day. I think I did like five of them. And met, you know, a lot of the people and experts in the field. And I would say this, anyone who thinks that there's not intelligent life somewhere else in the universe as it is, just defies all reasonable thinking in terms of the odds. Now, what I would say also is our technology is a flash of what it will be and what we'll understand in terms of what we know that the science is today. And could all that be the truth? I think it is. I think there's evidence that points to it. I think there's a lot of technologies that have been deduced from it. Whatever our relationship is to other entities, wherever they come from. But I think there's, I knew some of the best in the world. Many of them are deceased now. But interdimensional travel, multidimensional existences within the multiverse, as theoretical science now tells us is real, allows for some movement between all that and what we call it, how we describe it, and what we're learning about all that is, I think that disclosure is coming, whether we like it or not. And I think there's a lot of judgments that are going to have to be made. I think there's a lot of technology that we already have. And when you think about what you see in the world today, it's a flash. I mean, not just in weapons areas, but I think in terms of energy science that would make hydrocarbons obsolete. I think we already have that knowledge. I think we have knowledge healing and medical technologies based on the same base root technologies for destroying human life in terms of weapons applications. I think we've developed a lot of things that are not disclosed to the public, for so-called national security reasons, when in fact they also betray basic human principles, which is one of the reasons I got involved in all this almost 35 years ago now, because the balance, I mean, in a democratic republic, which we think we have, it requires an informed electorate, which means, and I've said it from the beginning, not that we have to know how to invent all these things, but we ought to know what in principle they do and decide whether how we use and what we do with our technologies lines up against traditional American values that we used to all share in common, regardless of our political persuasion. And technologies are what makes governments powerful. It's what makes countries powerful. And it's incumbent within democracies and democratic republics such as ours to be informed on these things and at least weigh in, because disclosure is going to happen. I believe that. I don't know that they're going to show us much. I'm not very confident in that. They say they're going to release everything. Sure, we'll see. That's what I say. I hope they do.
0: We'll find out. Nick, thanks for being on the program. One of his books, Controlling the Human Mind. His website will be linked up at coasttocoastam.com. For Dan Galante, Tom Danheiser, Sue Trikas, Lex Lonewood, Sean Latasur, Alec Fernandez, Stephanie Smith, Tim Banal, George Knapp, and Richard Serrett, I'm George Norrie, somewhere out there on Coast to Coast AM. We'll see you on our next edition. Until then, be safe, everyone.

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7: Hoping the ceasefire holds. I'm Ted Lindner, Fox News. That ceasefire with Iran on life support, according to President Trump. Fox's Jared Halpern with more.
8: A weeks-old ceasefire between the U.S. and Iran is as fragile as it's ever been.
9: Unbelievably weak.
8: President Trump telling me after reviewing a counterproposal from Iran to end the conflict, the truce is on life support.
9: Massive life support, where the doctor walks in and says, sir, your loved one has approximately a 1% chance of living.
8: The president accuses Iran of backing away from an offer for the U.S. to take control of highly enriched uranium buried deep under rubble after Operation Midnight Hammer targeted nuclear facilities last year. At the White House, Jared Halpern, Fox News.
7: The 18 Americans on the hantavirus-exposed cruise ship have now been flown to the University of Nebraska Medical Center to be assessed and monitored during a quarantine period. Fox's Jonathan Seri with more.
10: One passenger who tested positive and later negative for hantavirus before returning to the U.S. was placed in the Nebraska Biocontainment Unit as a precaution. Another individual experiencing symptoms despite testing negative was transferred to a biocontainment facility at Emory University in Atlanta. A close travel companion with no symptoms also went to Emory for monitoring, while 15 lower-risk passengers quarantined at Nebraska Medical Center in more hotel-like accommodations separate from the biocontainment unit.
11: And today, health authorities in Maryland announced that they're monitoring two residents who were not on the cruise ship but may have had exposure to one of the cruise ship passengers who got off earlier and was on a flight with them abroad.
7: And President Trump said Monday he'll suspend the federal gas tax in an effort to lower soaring gas prices due to the closure of the Strait of Hormuz. 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
7: President Trump traveling to China to meet with President Xi Jinping amidst a fragile ceasefire in the Middle East. More details from Fox's Kevin Cork.
13: President Trump expected to be joined by top American business leaders when he heads to Beijing, which, according to the White House, underscores the broad focus of the upcoming trip. Among the CEOs joining the president, Apple's Tim Cook, as well as leaders from BlackRock, Boeing, Citi, Goldman Sachs, and the one and only Elon Musk. But, of course, looming large over this high-stakes meeting will be the conflict with Iran, specifically shipping in the Strait of Hormuz, because, as you probably know, China is the leading importer of cheap Iranian oil.
7: The Treasury Department has extended sanctions to 12 new entities accused of transporting Iranian oil to China as the U.S. seeks to increase economic pressure on Iran's energy sector. Members of the Trump administration, including Secretary of War Pete Hegseth and FBI Director Kash Patel, due on Capitol Hill as budget hearings continue. More details from Fox's Tanya J. Powers.
14: Secretary Hegseth will answer questions on the Pentagon's budget request before two key subcommittees. Almost 2 weeks ago, he discussed the budget before the House and Senate Armed Services Committees, also fielding questions from lawmakers on other topics, including the war in Iran and the recent firings of some in military leadership. Today, he'll be joined by Joint Chiefs of Staff Chair General Dan Kane in appearances before the House and Senate Appropriations Subcommittees on Defense. FBI Director Kash Patel.

0: warehouse managers got disciplined because a package was not packed in 3 minutes. The employee went to the bathroom. The higher up comes in the next day and sends an email and says, what are we going to do about this? How do we anticipate this? Gee, I don't know. Not leadership. Nannyship.
1: This gives me gas.
0: Can't go to the bathroom. Oh, hey, you only have 2 minutes.
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6: Potential relief at the pump. Good morning, I'm Gordon Deal, along with Nicole Murray, on this Tuesday, May 12th. Glad you could be with us. Here's what we have for you this hour.
7: President Trump says he supports suspending the federal tax on gasoline. He needs Congress to take action.
6: Trump says Iran's counterproposal for ending their conflict is, quote, garbage.
7: The Supreme Court has created an opening for Alabama to eliminate one of two largely black congressional districts.
6: And the monthly bills for artificial intelligence at some companies are so high that it may be cheaper to bring back humans.
8: The AI revolution is real, but many companies are discovering at this point that replacing human labor is far more expensive and complex than they initially believed. Many companies are realizing that AI infrastructure itself is extraordinarily expensive.
6: HR consultant Dante King on companies spending more than $100,000 a month on AI. Peace prospects are dimming between the U.S. and Iran after President Trump said a five-week-old ceasefire was on life support as Tehran rejected a U.S. proposal to end the conflict. A list of demands from Iran was described by Trump yesterday as garbage. Iran has called for an end to the war on all fronts, including Lebanon, where Israel is fighting Hezbollah terrorists funded by Iran. Tehran also emphasized its sovereignty over the Strait of Hormuz, demanded war reparations, and an end to the U.S. naval blockade of its ports.
9: It's unbelievably weak, I would say. I would call it the weakest right now. After reading that piece of garbage they sent us, I didn't even finish reading it.
6: Washington
9: said, I'm not going to waste my time reading it.
6: Washington proposed an end to fighting before starting talks on more contentious issues, including Iran's nuclear program. Brent crude oil futures continue to rally, now at around $106 a barrel. Trump is expected to encourage China to pressure Iran into making a deal this week. China is the world's biggest buyer of Iranian oil. With the national average for a gallon of gas at $4.50, President Trump says he supports suspending the federal gasoline tax, which is 18.4 cents per gallon. Waiving the tax requires action from Congress, which is controlled by Trump's fellow Republicans. Asked how long he would suspend the tax, Trump said in the Oval Office, till it's appropriate. Missouri Senator Josh Hawley said he's introducing legislation to suspend the gas tax and the 24.4 cent diesel tax for 90 days.
10: I think the president is 100% right. We ought to suspend the gas tax. We ought to do diesel as well. Why wouldn't we take the opportunity to give working people some relief?
6: Gas prices have risen since the war began February 28th, and as Iran effectively keeps closed the Strait of Hormuz, a vital waterway through which 20% of the world's oil typically passes. AAA says gasoline prices are at their highest since 2022, when the average peaked at $5.01. The gas tax, by the way, generates about $2.5 billion a month in road funding. The Supreme Court has opened the door for Alabama to put in place a new House map ahead of this November's midterm elections. We get more from this morning's Mike Gavin.
11: The nation's highest court yesterday set aside lower court rulings that had blocked the state from using the map drawn by Republicans 3 years ago, which contained one majority black district. The Supreme Court sent the cases back to the lower court for further proceedings in light of its landmark ruling last month regarding the Voting Rights Act. Anticipating a court reversal, Alabama recently enacted a law allowing it to void the results of next Wednesday's primary for some congressional

0: traditional districts and instead hold a new primary under the revised district boundaries. Gordon.
1: Thank you, Mike. The Supreme Court decision has set the stage for Alabama to get rid of one of two largely black congressional districts before this year's midterms, creating an opening for Republicans to gain an additional House seat in a partisan battle for control of the closely divided lower chamber. By the way, if you've missed anything from today's show, there's an easy way to catch up. All you have to do is tell Alexa, Siri, or Google to play This Morning with Gordon Deal. 11 minutes after the hour on This Morning, America's First News.
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11: What do we keep in the attic? 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

0: Edgy, smart, bringing you what you need to know. 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
1: Thanks for spending time with us. Iowa, a state that backed President Trump by 13 percentage points in 2024, is unexpectedly a political battleground this year. What's up in the Hawkeye State? Here's John McCormick, national political reporter at the Wall Street Journal. John, give us analysis.
2: We think of Iowa as a state that has really trended red in the last decade, really the entire Trump era. And yet this midterm season, nonpartisan analysts are rating the governor's race in Iowa as a toss-up, meaning either they think either the Democrat or the Republican could win. And there's four congressional seats in the state of Iowa, and two of those four are also rated as toss-ups. So there's, you know, potentially some competitive races in Iowa this year, which we're not really used to. Trump won Iowa by 13 percentage points in 2024. Currently, all six members of the congressional delegation, four in the House, two in the Senate, are Republicans. And the Democratic National Committee was so disillusioned with the prospects of Democrats in Iowa that in 2023, they ended what was a nearly five-decade-long tradition of allowing Democrats to host the first presidential nominating contest in Iowa. So they kind of indicated in 2023 that like they just did not see a future for Democrats in the state. And yet this year, for a variety of reasons, it appears to be a potentially competitive place.
1: Wow. What are those reasons, the variety of reasons?
2: I mean, I think there are a lot of the similarities as we have seen in other parts of the nation, but maybe to a little bit of a greater extent. Iowa really felt the tariffs when they went into effect. Iowa depends on a lot of agricultural trade, and those commodities have seen global markets shut down or certainly less receptive during this trade war that's played out over the last year. So that was a big factor. And then inflation, as we're seeing everywhere, especially when it comes to energy. Farmers use a lot of fertilizer to plant crops, to put on their crops this time of the year, and they're paying much, much more for fertilizer than they typically have. Same thing for diesel. And everybody's, facing higher prices at the gas pump. So I think those are a variety of the reasons. Also, there's a Democrat who's running for governor. His name is Rob Sand. I actually wrote a story about him last summer. And he is sort of running as close to an independent as he can. I think he realizes that the state has, some centrist to right leanings. And so he's trying to, run as a little bit more of a centrist than a progressive. And he's having some success with that. Republicans say, his shtick will wear off once the June 2nd primary is held and he really has a candidate lined up to run against him in the governor's race. But that's a little bit of a mess right now, too, for Republicans. The gubernatorial contest on the Republican side is become very combative, nasty, and the establishment Republican candidate, U.S. Representative Randy Feenstra, whose district includes some of the reddest parts of Iowa, everybody sort of expected him to just, break away with it, and that hasn't happened.
1: Wow.
2: And so that's making the state competitive as well.
1: We're speaking with John McCormick, national politics reporter at the Wall Street Journal. The story is called The Ruby Red Farm State That Is Now a Political Battleground. It's a story about Iowa. You referenced medical facilities. How do they factor into this conversation?
2: Yeah, that's another thing that the state has seen in recent months. There was a medical center in Ottumwa, in southern part of the state, that announced earlier this year that it was going to be closing. There's another one on sort of the south side of Des Moines that just very recently announced that it was going to be closing. And Democrats and some doctors are blaming these closings on, the changes that were made to federal healthcare funding in the Big Beautiful Bill and resistance to the Affordable Care Act. And so those cuts, the sort of the pain from those budgetary changes were not supposed to be felt until after the midterm. But what these medical centers have said is that, you know, we see the writing on the wall for our budgets, you know, 1 or 2 years down the road. And we expect that we're going to have to do some belt tightening because of that. And so therefore, you know, we're going to close this facility to just sort of get ahead of it. So those cuts weren't supposed to really be felt in a significant way until after the midterms. The GOP sort of structured them that way. But some of these medical centers are anticipating that lost funding down the road and saying, okay, we need to do some proactive belt tightening here.
1: Thanks, John. John McCormick, national political reporter at The Wall Street Journal. 20 minutes now after the hour on This Morning, America's First News. Here's Nicole Murray.
3: And now, the three big things you need to know. Number one.
4: President Trump says the ceasefire with Iran is, quote, on life support after Tehran's response to the latest U.S. peace proposal.
5: A lot of people said, well, does he have a plan? Yeah, of course they do have. I have the best plan ever. I mean, Iran has been defeated militarily, totally. They have a little left. They probably built up during this period of time. We'll knock that out in about a day.
4: Crude oil futures extended gains after Trump's comments, with prices up by at least 2% this morning.
3: Number two.
4: The Supreme Court has cleared the way for Alabama to use a 2023 GOP-backed congressional map ahead of this year's midterm elections. Meanwhile, Virginia Democrats have asked the Supreme Court to restore its new voter-approved congressional map that aims to give Democrats an edge in the upcoming midterm elections.
3: Number three.
4: Two people suffered life-threatening injuries after a gunman began shooting into traffic in Cambridge, Massachusetts, near Harvard University. Middlesex District Attorney Marianne Ryan.
6: And he was actively firing in an erratic fashion at various vehicles along the road. In the course of doing that, two males in vehicles separately were struck by gunfire.
4: The suspect, identified as Tyler Brown, will be charged with armed assault with intent to murder, possession charges related to the weapon, and more. The Supreme Court has extended a temporary order maintaining male access to the abortion pill mifepristone for 3 more days. The order from Justice Samuel Alito gives the Supreme Court until Thursday at 5 p.m. to determine whether the medication must be dispensed in person. A cultural nonprofit is suing the Trump administration to block its ongoing repainting of the Lincoln Memorial's reflecting pool blue. President Trump discussing the project.
7: So this would have been under construction for 4 years, cost all of that money. It would have been over $400 million with cost overruns, which, of course, are a normal cost of building if you don't know what the hell you're doing.
4: The Cultural Landscape Foundation says that administration must receive congressional approval before making the changes. How many steps are necessary to keep that pesky weight off? New research says the magic number is 8,500 steps per day.
1: Not 10,000.
4: Right, correct.
1: Right, right.
4: And also 8,500, not going to help you lose weight, just maintain it.
1: Just maintain it.
4: Yes.
1: Let's, if we make the paces brisker, we could probably do better too.
8: Oh, okay.
1: Yeah, a little
8: okay.
1: More pace.
4: Yeah, that, like.
1: Yeah, yeah, that, right. Hustle. 22 minutes after the hour.
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1: Thanks for being with us. Financial planning for one is daunting enough, but planning for three generations of people can be overwhelming. It's yet exactly what tens of millions of sandwich generation Americans who simultaneously take care of kids and parents need to think about. Here's Medora Lee, money reporter at USA Today. Medora, what did you look at?
20: Yeah, we're in a unique position right now because so many of our parents are getting older and a lot of people are having kids later. So they're calling this the sandwich generation, where you end up having to overlap care for your kids and your parents. So, you know, it can be pretty expensive and pretty difficult to work out. You know, your parents need a lot of time and energy, but it's not just that. Sometimes it's also expenses. And so now you have this pot of money you're supposed to be saving for retirement, but you also have to help save for your kids' college and take care of some of the expenses for your parents.
1: Yeah.
20: So we are all being sandwiched.
1: It seems like almost an impossible scenario here. What do you recommend?
20: So there are a lot of things that to consider. One of the biggest things is try to keep current with your own retirement plans if you can. And so the first and the least you could do is, at least if you work for a company that matches 401k contributions, at least contribute enough to get the match every year. So that's the least you can do for yourself. And then for your parents, it's always better to try to plan early rather than at the moment when something happens. And if you can plan early enough, you can look at their finances and try to figure out if they can get on Medicaid eventually, because Medicaid requires a little planning. It takes, because there's a look back period. So they have to try to make sure their assets are low enough during those years to qualify for Medicaid. So that requires some early planning. And if you don't think that you can get onto Medicaid, because long-term care is really the most expensive thing that aging parents might go through, also check their benefits if they're veterans or wives or spouses of veterans. There might be some benefits there as well. But if you can't and there is no plan and you're caught and you don't know what to do, let's at least try to be as tax efficient as we can. That can be really helpful. You know, and also discuss with your siblings what they might be able to contribute. But, you know, tax efficiency, you know, you can use a dependent care credit. Consider putting your parents as a dependent on your taxes, and then that opens up some benefits, some credits, dependent care credit. Look at your benefits at work for flexible work arrangements, leave policies. And those types of things.
1: We're speaking with Medora Lee, money reporter at USA Today. The story is called Sandwich Generation Needs to Budget for Kids and Parents. What if there's no plan, Medora? What are the risks here?
20: Yeah, the biggest one is just to start really combing through the employee benefits that you have first, because a lot of them might have like flexible spending accounts, health savings accounts that you might be able to apply to some of your parents' care, especially if you claim them as a dependent, you know, and flexible hours and work leaves and dependent care accounts, which a lot of people think is just to help pay for kids in their summer camps so that parents can work, but it can also work for caregivers for parents as well.
1: Thanks, Medora. Medora Lee, money reporter at USA Today. 30 minutes now after the hour on This Morning, America's First News.

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13: Thanks for being with us. Some of our top stories and headlines this morning. On this Tuesday, May 12th, Trump calls Iran's counterproposal to end the conflict garbage. The White House supports suspending the federal gas tax. Now it's up to Congress. Supreme Court backs Alabama's effort to redraw congressional districts ahead of the midterms. Public health officials in California are monitoring four people exposed to the hantavirus. House Ethics Committee investigating allegations against Florida Republican Corey Mills, including domestic violence. And the Colorado firefighter who traveled hundreds of miles to see a special college graduation in Arizona. That story in about 20 minutes. 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You might forgive some laid-off workers for saying, "How do you like me now?" Some companies are paying north of $100,000 a month for the AI known as Claude. AI bills at some companies are now running so high that human labor may actually be cheaper than the tech that was supposed to automate jobs. Here's Dante King, HR management consultants in the Bay Area. Dante, what's trending?
11: All right, so the AI revolution is real, but many companies are discovering at this point that replacing human labor is far more expensive and complex than they initially believe. I think for the past 2 years, we've heard nonstop that AI would dramatically reduce labor costs and replace large portions of the workforce. But now we're seeing a second phase of the conversation emerge where many companies are realizing that AI infrastructure itself is extraordinarily expensive.
13: Boy, I saw at least one note here talked about maybe an invoice for using Claude that totals $113,000 a month. How do we get to that figure?
11: That's right. Between compute costs, licensing fees, implementation, cybersecurity, legal review, and constant model updates, some organizations are discovering that these costs are astronomical. And so they're now discovering and reconsidering a human labor force that may actually be more efficient and sustainable in certain areas.
13: Boy, so it's not just as simple as telling employees to use AI on their laptops to solve a problem. This strikes me as far beyond that.
11: For sure, because to your point, this article points out, you know, $113,000 a month in Claude bills. There's, again, NVIDIA compute costs, Uber blowing through, they blew through their budget. And so it's much more complex and involved than what these companies or the leaders of these companies originally realized.
13: Boy, so now what, Dante?
11: Well, again, human labor is more flexible than AI. Human workers can adapt, improvise, build relationships, make ethical judgments, and pivot quickly in ways that AI still struggles with. So, you know, a skilled employee solves multiple business problems simultaneously. AI systems usually solve only very specific tasks. And I think that we will see somewhat of a halt or a reversion on, you know, companies that have laid off some of their labor force, people maybe reposting and rehiring more of a human labor workforce than we've seen within the last 6 months or a year.
13: Wow. We're speaking with Dante King, HR management consultant based in the Bay Area, and we're talking about the soaring cost of AI. So I think you hinted at it there, but are we getting to a point where companies may decide to dump some of those AI costs in favor of perhaps a little human inefficiency?
11: Certainly, because it's proven very expensive. A lot of hidden costs with AI include, you know, hallucinations and inaccuracies, legal liability. And I'll go back to that. There was a company recently whose AI system wiped out their entire database because they misinterpreted the prompt. So it wiped out their entire coding structure. Luckily, they were able to get it back based on a previous update that had occurred several months prior. But, I mean, the risks of AI, its flaws it's not been wholly vetted. And so I think we will see companies going back to, hiring and recruiting human capital.
13: So is AI still improving in such a way that at some point it might really dominate?
11: I think that it's a technology that needs to be managed in ways that don't over, embellish its capability.
13: Okay.
11: Or, that it's not relied upon so heavily that it doesn't, leave contemplation or room for its flaws. It definitely has some flaws. It's a technology.
13: Thanks, Dante. Dante King, HR management consultant based in the Bay Area. If you've missed anything from today's show, by the way, you can stream or download the podcast. It's available every day on Apple, Google, Spotify, wherever you get your podcasts. All you have to do is search for This Morning with Gordon Deal. 20 minutes now in front of the hour on This Morning, America's First News. Coming up next, when AI violates work-life boundaries.
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0: Glad you're with us. Welcome to Tuesday. It is time now for the mic drop with this morning's Mike Gavin.
1: Good morning. Well, not to pile on, but we do have a couple of AI stories to talk about today, neither of which paints artificial intelligence as something that we're looking forward to. Let's start in Sweden, where the AP says a cafe has turned all of its operations over to an AI bot as part of an experiment. The bot, which is called Mona, was given some basic prompts, including run the place profitably, be nice, basically figure out the nuts and bolts of running the shop by itself, and then ask for help when required. Things were going well at first, with Mona setting up utilities, securing permits, and posting ads on job sites. The problem started when Mona didn't respect work-life boundaries, sending employees Slack messages outside of work hours, which is a big no-no in Sweden. Then there was the inventory, where the bot placed orders for 6,000 napkins, 4 first aid kits, and 3,000 rubber gloves for the tiny cafe, plus a bunch of canned tomatoes, despite there being no tomatoes on the menu.
0: What?
1: Bread was also an issue. Sometimes Mona ordered too much, and other days not enough, forcing the human baristas to stop serving sandwiches at times. Perhaps most importantly, the cafe under AI leadership is currently not turning a profit.
0: Wow. That is some big strikes against AI right there.
1: I mean, that's really the bottom line, right? You can order all the napkins and rubber gloves you want, but, you know, you got to make us some money or else what are we doing here? Let's just let the humans run it.
0: It's almost like
1: you're going to lose us money.
0: Like you get a side of rubber gloves with your sandwich now, it seems like, just because they got to get rid of this stuff.
1: And tomatoes, too.
0: Yeah.
1: You didn't ask for tomatoes on your bagel and cream cheese or whatever, but here you go.
0: Value added.
1: We're going to
0: make a value added purchase with extra tomatoes and rubber gloves with your cafe purchase. Well, that's weird. A nice try, I guess.
1: It was part of an experiment. They wanted to, kind of see what would happen if we just let AI just kind of run things. Of course, there are actually human employees involved here, too. So it could be a little concerning, I guess, if your boss is a chatbot. That could be a rough way to show up at work.
0: Securing permits.
1: Yeah.
0: Having to deal with the bureaucracy. If AI could tackle bureaucracy.
1: Yeah.
0: Right, in all facets of life, that would be great.
1: That is probably going to be job one.
0: Yeah,
1: I think it's all said and done. And there's a problem now with more people running into within the AI era, and it's everyone thinking that you're cheating using AI. An example of this came up this week via a viral Reddit post. A college student turned in a paper and swears they didn't use any artificial intelligence to write it. Yet, they got a message that said that a very high percentage of AI was detected in their assignment, and it will now be reported to an examination committee for review. Commenters jokingly praised the student for writing so well that they're being accused of being AI. Others share their own stories of putting in hours of work on a work or school assignment, only to be asked after turning it in, is this AI?
0: Yeah.
1: Yeah.
0: Maybe we need to start questioning AI. Did you steal this from a human?
1: Yeah. Exactly. I mean, you have two kids that have been sort of going through college in recent years. If they had to run up into any of this stuff, or, you know, I guess where they have to, you know, almost prove that they're not AI or make sure that the AI detector does not detect the certain AI phrases and words that are in it in their assignments.
0: Yeah, that was a thing, I think, 4 years ago, my daughter's freshman year in college. There were the warnings.
1: Right.
0: You know, we have detectors. Don't use it. It should be used, you know, in a supplemental way, you know, a thought starter, you know, an idea initiator, things like that.
1: And now they're detecting it when it's not even there.
0: Right.
1: Now you have to prove that you're human.
0: Pendulum has swung the other way.
1: Yes.
0: Thank you, Mike. 13 minutes in front of the hour.
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1: Thanks for joining us. Rising gas prices are pushing some Americans to opt for electric vehicles when renting cars. So USA Today looked at the pros and cons of renting EVs. Pros, cost savings. CarRentalLab.com says EVs often have lower operational costs. They can also be offered at discounts sometimes as rental companies try to incentivize customers to opt for those underutilized vehicles in their fleets. There's also the innovative technology and the smooth and quiet ride. The cons, learning how to charge your EV at different types of charging stations and what charge adapters it has. Also, some EVs don't come with spare tires or donuts. 8 minutes now in front of the hour on This Morning. Once again, here's Nicole Murray.
2: And now, the three big things you need to know. Number one.
3: Hopes for a peace deal with Iran are fading after President Trump said the ceasefire with Tehran is, quote, on life support. The president also referred to Iran's most recent response to a U.S. peace proposal as garbage.
4: But I have a plan. You know what it is? A very simple plan. I don't know why you don't say it like it is. Iran cannot have a nuclear weapon.
3: Brent crude oil futures rose after Trump's remarks, with prices up by at least 2% this morning.
2: Number two.
3: President Trump says he supports suspending the federal gasoline tax, responding to a surge in fuel prices driven by the Iran war.
4: As soon as this is over with Iran, as soon as it's over, you're going to see gasoline and oil drop like a rock.
3: Any effort to suspend the gas tax would require congressional approval. Meanwhile, AAA data says the national average is $4.50 per gallon this morning.
2: Number three.
3: At least 18 people are under observation at two of the nation's top medical centers in Omaha, Nebraska and Atlanta, Georgia, after being potentially exposed to hantavirus aboard the cruise ship at the center of the outbreak. Georgia Governor Brian Kemp.
5: We're as prepared as any state in the country to do this, and it's just the right thing to do. I mean, you think, if you were one of those passengers that was stranded, especially if you were from Georgia, you would want your state to come to your aid, and that's exactly what we're going to do.
3: WHO officials say one U.S. patient in Nebraska has tested positive but is asymptomatic. One patient in Atlanta is showing symptoms, but officials have not confirmed whether they tested positive for the virus. Seattle police say a University of Washington student has been found fatally stabbed at an off-campus housing unit, sparking an active law enforcement investigation. White House officials say President Trump has invited executives, including Tesla's Elon Musk, Apple's Tim Cook, and Boeing's Kelly Ortberg, to join his trip to China this week. Trump and Chinese President Xi Jinping are expected to discuss trade, artificial intelligence, export controls, Taiwan, and the Iran war. New data from the Environmental Protection Agency says the average U.S. consumer spends 90% of their time indoors, with 60% of life spent specifically at home.
1: That's a big number.
3: It's like you need 90, to be outside.
1: 90% indoors? Yeah.
3: I mean, work makes it tough, yeah, but like the what's the defense for when you're home?
1: I know. You can't really work outside, right? If you have a desk job.
3: That's true.
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Thanks for joining us. More than two decades after helping deliver a baby during an emergency call, a retired firefighter traveled 800 miles to watch that same little girl graduate college. SunnySkies.com says when Chloe Huddle walked across the stage at Grand Canyon University in Phoenix Friday to receive her degree in educational studies, one of the loudest supporters was Alan Kent, the retired Colorado Springs firefighter who helped bring her into the world 22 years earlier. All those years ago, Kent sprinted to the upstairs of the home to help with the birth, and he became the first person to hold baby Chloe. Chloe's story became something special after her mother returned to the fire station with her newborn daughter to say thank you, which led to a pact. Chloe would celebrate birthdays at that fire station, and Kent promised he'd show up for the major milestones in her life, and he meant it. By the way, Chloe is getting married this summer, and Kent will be there as well. For Nicole Murray and Mike Gavin, I'm Gordon Deal. Thanks for listening to This Morning, America's First News.

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4: Israel comes to the defense of a Gulf country. I'm Dave Anthony, Fox News, sending Iran Dome, or Iron Dome anti-missile equipment to the United Arab Emirates and the soldiers to operate it. Iran's targeted the UAE multiple times in the conflict as the ceasefire gets shakier.
5: I would call it the weakest right now. After reading that piece of garbage they sent us, I didn't even finish reading it.
4: President Trump referencing Iran's counterproposal he already rejected Sunday, continuing to insist he won't let Iran get a nuclear weapon.
6: In Iran's response to the U.S., this plan had called for the U.S. to pay Iran for war damages, recognition of Iran's sovereignty over the Strait of Hormuz, an end to U.S. sanctions, and the release of Iran's blocked assets. The Speaker of Iran's parliament responded, saying, quote, there is no alternative but to accept the rights of the Iranian people as laid out in the 14-point proposal. Any other approach will be completely inconclusive, nothing but one failure after another. The longer they drag their feet, the more American taxpayers will pay for it.
4: That's Fox's Alex Hogan. Oil prices rising back up this morning, gaining 3%. WTI back over 101 bucks a barrel. All that's hanging over the Trump trip to China this week as the U.S. military blockade continues around Iran's ports.
7: A Chinese government spokesman is promising an in-depth exchange of views when President Trump meets his counterpart Xi Jinping. There's no doubt that one of the topics will be Iran. China, a major purchaser of Iranian oil, has seen crude oil imports fall 20% year on year as a result of the conflict. It's called for a complete cessation of hostilities.
4: Fox's Jonathan Savage. Now the American passengers quarantined in the U.S. taken from that hantavirus-stricken cruise ship.
8: They have been through an unimaginable experience here with their travel. But as of our last update, everyone was doing well.
4: Ashley Neumeyer, the director of Public Health Nebraska, 16 people being isolated in Omaha. Another two are in Atlanta. 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
9: WMBD Radio Local News. I'm Julia Bradley. The two people who died in a domestic disturbance that turned into an officer-involved shooting in downtown Peoria have been identified. The incident happened Friday evening in the area of Hamilton and Madison, where a male suspect allegedly shot a female victim, with the male then hit by police gunfire. Peoria County Coroner Jimmy Harwood says 42-year-old Ashley Stenson of Atlanta, Georgia, was pronounced dead in a trauma room just after 7 p.m. He says Stenson died instantly after suffering multiple gunshot wounds. Harwood also says the male suspect, 41-year-old Cortez White of St. Louis, suffered multiple gunshot wounds as well. He was pronounced dead just before 8:30 p.m. A powerhouse medical partnership in Peoria will soon end. OSF Healthcare announced yesterday that the Children's Hospital of Illinois, as well as the University of Illinois College of Medicine Peoria, will no longer be affiliated with the St. Jude Affiliate Network. The partnership will end June 30th, when the Children's Hospital and College of Medicine will operate independently as the OSF Healthcare Children's Hospital of Illinois Cancer and Blood Disorders Institute. An OSF spokesperson says the way care is delivered for patients is not changing. And Jefferson Avenue goes from one-way to two-way traffic in downtown Peoria today ahead of schedule. All the parking decks in downtown Peoria will now change to right-turn-only exits. Police will be present this morning at 10 at Jefferson to help keep the traffic moving. More news in 30 minutes or as it breaks, and always at WMBDRadio.com.
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2: The 25 News First Alert forecast features unsettled weather for our Tuesday. Southwesterly winds gusting up to 30 to 35 miles per hour will bring the potential for blowing dust and reductions in visibilities throughout the workday. The winds will help drive highs up towards 80 before a cold front brings the chance for scattered showers and thunderstorms this evening, mainly after 5 p.m. An isolated severe storm capable of damaging winds and isolated hail will be possible before dry weather returns for Wednesday and Thursday. I'm 25 News First Alert meteorologist Balance Lavari for WMBD Radio.
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2: Significant differences, East versus West, as reflected in yesterday's latest crop progress and condition report from Ag Statistics. Illinois topsoil moisture conditions rated 17% surplus, 67% adequate. Indiana, 25% surplus, 62% adequate. In Iowa, 6% surplus, 68% adequate. Meanwhile, to the west, Nebraska, 84% is rated either short or very short. The number in Kansas is 65%. Oklahoma, 53%, and in Texas, 54%. For Illinois, those moisture readings are reflective of corn planting progress. From 38 to 54% complete as of Sunday, the five-year average is 54%. We went from well ahead of schedule to right on schedule in just a few weeks' time. The national number for corn planting is 57%. The five-year average is 52%. 30% of the Illinois corn crop has emerged. The five-year average is 23%. Soybean planting as of Sunday is 57%. The five-year average is 47%. The national number at 49% with a five-year average at 36%. 31% of the Illinois soybean crop has emerged. The five-year average is 18%. Winter wheat crop nationally continues to worsen. 28% good to excellent as of Sunday with 40% of the crop rated either poor or very poor. The Illinois crop is 73% good to excellent. In Washington, prospects for the Farm Bill are not looking up in the Senate, according to at least one longtime ag senator, as our Washington correspondent Matt Kay reports.
3: Iowa Republican Chuck Grassley says his recent conversations with Senate Ag Chair John Bozeman don't bode well for a Senate Farm Bill.
4: I don't think that Bozeman feels he's got much chance of getting a bipartisan bill out of the Senate Ag Committee.
3: Leading Grassley to again conclude,
4: I haven't changed my view that we're probably going to have to work off of the House bill because of the inability of getting Democrat support to get the Ag bill out of the Senate Ag Committee.
3: But the House-passed Farm Bill would continue SNAP anti-fraud reforms Democrats opposed in the president's tax bill last summer, forcing high error rate states to pick up more SNAP costs.
4: We can't allow states that have 20% fraud continue to waste the taxpayers' money that way.
3: Grassley suggests the SNAP fight could prove fatal to the House Farm Bill as well.
4: It's not going to make it any easier to get the House bill up in the Senate,
3: where it will take 60 votes to advance the House bill. Grassley's insight suggests the three-year struggle to pass a farm bill over Democrats' objections to SNAP reforms to help offset more modern supports for farmers, much of it passed last year, isn't over. And the latest feud occurs in an election year, with other big farm bill-linked issues like year-round E15 legislation hanging in the balance. For the RFD Radio Network, Matt Kay, Washington.
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0: Jumbo pan-seared sea scallops with Brussels sprout slaw tossed in Johnny's hot bacon dressing. It is so good. I know that you will love my filet Oscar as much as I love preparing it, so come to Johnny's tonight. Johnny's Italian Steakhouse, 101 Holiday Street, East Peoria.
1: With the RFD Ag Market Summary for this Tuesday morning, I'm Jim Taylor. Corn, beans, and Chicago wheat all finishing Monday higher. July corn closing 475 and a quarter up four. September corn up four, 481 and three quarters. New crop December 497 and three quarters up four and a quarter. July beans closing 1213 up a nickel. August beans up five and a quarter, 1208. And November new crop 1194 and three quarters up five and a quarter. July wheat closing 634 up 15. September wheat up 14 and three quarters, 648 and three quarters. December wheat 670 up 15. July bean meal 324.80 up 510. And July bean oil on Monday 73.74 down 58 cents. Current electronic overnight trading. July corn down half a penny. September corn down one quarter. December new crop 497 and a half down one quarter. July beans in the overnight down half a penny. August beans down half a penny. And November new crop 1194 down three quarters. July wheat in the overnight up 7.5. September wheat up 7.25. December wheat 677 up 7. In the outside markets this morning, July Brent crude oil up 292, 107.13. The June gold contract 4706.60, down 22.10. Livestock trade for Monday, May feeders 368.40, up $1.02. August feeder cattle down $1.92, 362.30. June live cattle 249.40, up half a dollar. August live cattle down 55 cents, 243.55. May lean hogs, 90.87, that is unchanged. And June lean hogs on Monday, $100.22, up $1.60. Illinois direct barrels and gilts trading steady on Monday, 47-57. And this is the RFD Radio Network.
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8: From the Country Financial Studio, I'm Rita Frazier. This is the RFD Livestock Report with Jennifer Tyree, Executive Director, Illinois Pork Producer. So many updates that we need to get because you're doing so many things around the state to promote your product, Jennifer. But you were at the state capitol last week for a fan favorite, as you mentioned, is Bacon Day at the capitol.
9: Yes. So May 6th, we were at the capitol with several producers, and we handed out a little bit different this year. Traditionally, Rita, we've handed out BLTs to the legislators. This year, we decided to switch up the offerings and provide bacon treats. And so the legislators were all given candied bacon, and then we mixed up some of the other items, including bacon toffee with sea salt, or bacon brittle, which had a little bit of a spicy chili pepper mix to it, or bacon croissants. And so the legislators got little treat bags, and we were able to talk with a lot of members of the General Assembly about our industry and the importance of pig farming. And so even though bacon is a fun topic, we were able to talk about some serious issues while we were there as well.
8: It is a great way, as you've mentioned to us many times, for you to connect with legislators and maybe even connect your voluntary pig farmers with legislators.
9: Yes, and that's really the key, is that it's not really about the IPPA staff. It's about those producers. I was able to connect our current president, Katie Brown, with a lot of our House members. Bruce Brinkman came up from Baumeier to work with us in the House. And then we had Christy Smith and Amanda Spinner that were able to help us connect with a lot of the senators. And I think that's really the important part, is that face-to-face time. And then we also had our FFA state officers that came with us. And we always love having them come along because they dress in their, obviously, their blues, and two of them always wear the bacon costumes. And so most of the members love getting their picture taken with the bacon. And so that was a fun addition this year.
8: And they related back to the farm, because a lot of your members host legislators throughout the year, and those visits are also critical.
9: Absolutely, because that's really where we make connections with some of these urban legislators that have never been on a hog farm. You know, I've said it so many times to you. I know that, you know, people drive down the road and they see a hog barn and they don't really know what we're doing in there. And so it's nice for us to be able to bring those legislators inside the barn, talk to the farmers that raise the pigs every day for our consumers, and give them that understanding, so that if there is any new legislation or potential regulations that might make an impact to our industry in a bad way, we at least have a point of reference with many of these legislators, so they can call us and ask us questions and have an understanding before they go into a vote that could affect us long term.
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16: This is Early Morning Weather Report for Tuesday from meteorologist Paul Otto for listeners on the RFD radio network. Canadian high pressure has fled into the eastern Great Lakes, and while the cooler than normal air and pleasant mornings will continue through early Thursday morning, we will be bringing back clouds to northern parts of the state this morning, as well as rain to follow for areas north of I-74 for early this evening, and then advancing as a thin line so that around midnight we may also include the chance for isolated thunderstorms as they enter areas along and south of I-70, where a thin wedge of higher dew points from the central plains will be poking its nose through and into the southern half of the state. Temperature-wise, now that Saturday is included in our five-day short-range period, our near-normal temperatures will now take on a slightly above-normal label with near-normal precipitation during the time, as one more system does arrive from the west-northwest. That comes on Friday, and it most likely includes two lines of storms that may keep our skies active into early Saturday morning as well. Mid-range forecast period for the 17th through the 21st, much warmer air and higher humidity levels will already be in place from the Gulf of Mexico for the weekend, and northern and western parts of the state will be first to experience that uptick in precipitation during the second half of this coming weekend, with the rest of the state following suit with afternoon mixed sunshine. They'll encounter widespread showers and thunderstorms as we get into early next week on Monday evening through Tuesday evening, and this 24 to 30 hour period will be primarily responsible for our above normal precipitation levels in the mid-range forecast, and likely begin to interfere with any regional softball championships. The period ends next Wednesday with cooler than normal air filling in, slipping into place, and also marking the beginning of several days that will allow us to then dry out. This has been Freeze Notice. 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
25: WMBD. It's 5:28 on a Tuesday. Greg and Dan show with Phil Luciano filling in for Danny until Danny gets better, repairs. More on that later on. On the show today, we're going to talk to the Washington Chief of Police, Jeff Stevens, about that wild event that happened over there on Sunday morning, early Sunday morning.
26: Shoot them up, blow them up. What happened?
25: Man, the blow up part is what's interesting to me.
26: Was it some sort of bullets that they ignited? Did someone push a button and ignite it? Who knows?
25: Was there a meth lab in there?
26: Yeah.
25: I mean, that could be, right? It could be a million
26: things. Yeah.
25: So we'll talk to the chief coming up later at 7:40. Big announcement yesterday that I will admit to you, I don't fully understand that after 50 years, OSF and St. Jude are ending a relationship or an affiliation. And we got some folks coming in today from OSF to explain that.
26: And Peoria was the first St. Jude outpost.
25: Yeah.
26: And so I'm not saying it's a bad thing. You're right. There's no why explained so far. Maybe they can explain that.
25: And the other day, Phil and I, last week, we sat down with a guy. We taped this interview that we'll play for you later. His name is Scott McGordy. And Scott is with the
26: he's an enthusiastic guy. I'm already laughing just at the memory.
25: He was so nice and so excited. He's with the American Theater Guild, and he was talking about next year's season at the Prairie Home Alliance Theater at the Peoria Civic Center. And he was so excited. He was so whoa. And so we'll play that for you at 8:40.
26: It's good stuff.
25: Got a lot. We're gonna knock around this word. I'm gonna say this word way too much today.
26: Okay.
25: Underbabied. Dr. Oz was yelling at us yesterday, said we are in America underbabied. Ironic that he said that the same day that SNAP benefits stopped. But
26: well, that is irony.
25: That is the ultimate irony. All right, we're going to take a break for news. It is news time now with Fox First and Julia Bradley on WMBD.
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4: Fox News, I'm CJ Papa. President Trump leaves the White House later today for a state visit to China, but the conflict with Iran could dominate the discussions.
5: The war with Iran, all of that likely looming over these upcoming talks with Chinese President Xi Jinping. The president touted his relationship with Xi, but he also argued that this conflict has likely changed the agenda of this trip.
4: Fox's Alex Hogan. President Trump says the ceasefire is on life support. The last remaining passengers have left the cruise ship hit by that deadly hantavirus outbreak. Ashley Neumeier, the director of Public Health Nebraska, earlier on Fox, describing the 16 people who are under observation.
6: They have been through an unimaginable experience here with their travel. But as of our last update, everyone was doing well.
4: Two other passengers, they're in Atlanta. Health officials say one person experiencing symptoms. 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
7: 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Jefferson Avenue in downtown Peoria will be converted from one-way to two-way traffic this morning at 10.
8: We're going to pull the barrels off, and Jefferson from Fayette to Walnut will officially be two-way. It'll be after the morning rush hour of people getting to work, getting to where they need to go.
7: Peoria Public Works' Nick McMillian tells WMBD's Greg and Dan Show police will be present to make sure the changeover goes smoothly. Adams Street was converted to two-way traffic late last month. McMillian reminds drivers that with construction complete, all the parking decks downtown now have right-turn-only exits to help keep traffic flowing. The East Peoria Fire Department is investigating the cause of a barn fire that broke out yesterday afternoon on Cimarron Drive. Crews were called to the scene around 5:10 p.m., finding the back of the barn fully engulfed in flames. Firefighters and paramedics initiated an aggressive attack, bringing the blaze under control. Within about 20 minutes, there were no injuries reported and no residents were displaced. Damage is estimated at $150,000. The cause is still under investigation. The Peoria Salvation Army is spreading the word about its efforts during National Salvation Army Week running through Sunday. The Peoria Corps is highlighting its programs, supporting individuals and families. Major Heath Sells of Peoria says it's also important to highlight their volunteers that help with the Salvation Army's initiatives.
9: They give countless hours, whether that's during our toy shop, our food pantry, programs for our youth centers that just are able for us to stretch and be the best stewards with all resources that we have, not just monetary donations, but the gift of time, talent, and treasure.
7: Sell says it's William Booth Society event that thanks volunteers and donors will take place tonight. More news in 30 minutes or as it breaks, and always at WMBDRadio.com.
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28: The 25 News First Alert forecast features unsettled weather for our Tuesday. Southwesterly winds gusting up to 30 to 35 miles per hour will bring the potential for blowing dust and reductions in visibilities throughout the workday. The winds will help drive highs up towards 80 before a cold front brings the chance for scattered showers and thunderstorms this evening, mainly after 5 p.m. An isolated severe storm capable of damaging winds and isolated hail will be possible before dry weather returns for Wednesday and Thursday. I'm 25 News First Alert meteorologist Balance Lavari for WMBD Radio.
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25: That's quite a day downtown as Jefferson will go two-way traffic there between Fayette and Kampf Boulevard, and this will end the two-year project. That is the one-way, two-way conversion. Adams already two-way, and now Jefferson today. And again, the city says that will take place around 10. That northbound Knoxville ramp, northbound Route 6 to ramp to Knoxville is now completely closed. That had previously been blocked to just traffic making the left turn only, but now the
3: right turn is blocked for traffic on that ramp, so it's blocked until June 20th. 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
13: 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Heroes like NYPD Detective Victor Vargas, a U.S. Air Force veteran who died from pancreatic cancer after serving in the World Trade Center recovery efforts. 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

0: Greg Dan Show, WMBD. Greg Batten, Dan DiIorio. Hello? Is this on? Hello? I feel like it's not. Hello?
1: Yes, sir.
0: Okay, thanks. Over there, I'm the Greg. Over there's the Phil. It fills in for the Dan, who's in the hospital recovering. Over there's the Julia.
1: Get here.
0: Over that way, down that way, is the Ken Zersky. Paige Cole is our producer. To Pager, she is in the producer hut.
1: What I do?
0: I'm going to do some of that today. I'm going to do a lot of this.
2: Beating up your chest like Tarzan?
0: Yeah, a little bit. Maybe some spoons coming out later.
1: Whackety, whackety, wow.
0: Whackety, whack. When's the last time you drove somebody else's car?
2: A million years.
1: December.
0: December for you?
1: I was out in Phoenix and I drove my mom's car.
0: Oh, how was that?
1: It was fine. She's got a nice car.
0: She got a big old boat. She got a big old caddy.
1: No, it's not
0: big old Lincoln Continental.
1: Wow.
0: Like a big old Chrysler 500 or whatever those were.
1: It is a sedan, but I can't remember. Avalon. She's got an Avalon.
0: Does your mom have the suicide doors?
1: No.
0: Remember those?
2: Yeah.
0: Remember the suicide doors? The doors in the back that went the wrong way.
2: Came out in the 80s for a little while.
0: Sidebar, I hate the new Mustang. All right, but here
1: it looks weird.
0: A Mustang is not supposed to be a hatchback.
1: Doesn't look like a Mustang.
0: Looks like an SUV.
1: No.
0: It's dumb. I don't like that.
2: That does sound
1: I agree.
0: Stop doing that. Back to the thing. Yesterday, my son, you know him, Justice. I don't know if you know Justice. Do you know him?
2: Yes. Okay. I met him.
0: You met him?
2: I don't know.
1: Justice,
2: no
1: with the great hair.
0: He's getting ready to move out of Bradley. The semester's over here in a minute.
1: Yeah.
0: I think his last final is tomorrow. And he needed to get some stuff out of his place. And so he took my Jeep, and I borrowed his car. And
2: what's he got? What sweet ride does he have?
0: This is going to sound nicer than it is.
1: Oh.
0: Okay, so it is a BMW.
2: Oh, my.
0: But it is 16 years old with over 200,000 miles on it.
1: Oh, is it mom's old?
0: No,
1: a different one.
0: Yeah.
1: Okay.
2: It's a Radley Beamer.
0: I will say this. Those cars are amazing that they run smooth even at that age.
1: Wow.
0: And that many miles.
1: Yeah.
0: However, just driving somebody else's car makes me nutty. I can't stand it.
2: Because it's different?
0: Well,
1: things are in different places.
0: Why does he have that bottle over there on the floor?
2: The Hardee's wrappers are piled
0: up.
2: It was
0: Dunkin' Donut. Uh-huh. It was right there on the seat. Why is that not in the garbage? What's going on? I resisted.
2: Did you mention this to him later?
0: Oh, I did. I always mention it.
1: Yeah.
0: But I resisted actually cleaning it.
2: Uh-huh.
0: See what I'm saying?
1: You picked that up yourself.
0: It's just weird when you drive somebody else's car, I think. I just feel funny that way.
1: Yeah.
0: I don't know. That's just a thought I had.
2: I haven't done that in a long time.
0: Yeah. Do you when you drive, you and your wife, do you drive?
2: It's always you.
0: It's
2: not by choice, but so it goes. She's driven twice since we've met.
1: What?
2: Two times. And it was because, I'll admit it, it was one of those things where I was like one time I was painting outside at my house. And you know what you do when you paint? You have some beer because otherwise it's unbearable.
1: Yeah.
2: Unbearable. And I didn't know it was a spur of the moment decision to go to some sort of function. And I'm like, well, I've had these beers. I don't want to be irresponsible.
1: Right.
2: She was very angry. Not that I had the beers, but that she had to drive. She just doesn't dig driving.
1: Mm.
2: So
0: that's very interesting.
1: I love driving.
2: Oh, I hate it.
0: My wife loves driving too. She acquiesces to me. She knows I'm a control nut. So generally, we'll drive my car.
2: Oh, if I win the lottery, which I won't because I don't play the lottery, but if I found a lottery ticket, the first thing, it would be a driver to drive me around. Not that I want to just go parading down the street like, you
0: this
2: know.
0: Phil.
1: But you don't want to have to drive.
2: And a trumpet player. I'm going to have a trumpet player on the hood.
1: Yeah.
2: And you know what I mean. That would be my indulgence.
1: He wants a driver.
0: Would you, in this world that we live in, as my friend Steve Scott does out in L.A., would you do a Waymo?
2: I've
1: been in one.
0: Have you?
1: Yeah, in Phoenix.
0: Oh, that's right. You told me that.
1: Yeah.
0: How was that?
1: It's a little crazy. There's nobody in the car. The car is driving itself.
0: Does the car speak to you?
1: Yes, it does. And you watch on this display all of the vehicles that are kind of shadows around you. It's kind of creepy but cool at the same time.
2: I like that.
0: My friend Steve, every morning, he does radio out there in L.A., and he doesn't want to have a car because it's expensive and it's
1: and
0: got to
1: find parking and all that other. Yeah.
0: And every morning, the Waymo picks him up at the exact same time, drops him off at the radio station, takes him home. He loves it.
2: There's going to be a time in the not too distant future. I don't know if we'll still be around, but I don't think it's going to be that far where people are going to say, "You mean that people used to have their own cars and drive them themselves? Wasn't that dangerous?" And if I'm still alive, I'm like, yes, it was.
0: Yeah.
1: Back in the day.
0: It turned out we were terrible at it.
2: you know, this last weekend went to a wedding in Springfield, and I didn't know exactly where we're going. And besides, yeah, a couple beers, you don't want to risk anything, blah, blah, blah. Right. So we had Uber, okay? Yeah. Uber there. Uber going back to our hotel afterwards. And I don't know how this happened, but, you know, you just start chitty-chatting. What, you know, yeah. Greg, you like to chit.
0: Oh, I'm Mr.
2: You like
0: chit to chat. And chat, yeah.
2: So we start. Somehow this conversation went to the point of the Uber driver voluntarily was singing the Goobers and Raisinets theme song. Nice. It was wonderful. He got an extra tip for that.
0: Nice.
2: I don't know where we got to that, but I liked it.
0: That is very cool. Do you think in that day that is coming, I think this is how it will start with the driverless cars and all that. I think it will be a wonderful thing for older people. When you get when grandma and grandpa or mom and dad get to
1: a certain age,
2: where
0: they shouldn't drive, mm-hmm. and we've all, at least I've gone through that with my parents back in the day, then now if you could just convince mom and dad that it's okay, there's going to be a learning curve there because it'll be a little scary. But man, what an independent thing if grandpa could call up the Waymos, take him to the grocery store twice a week or whatever.
1: Anywhere he wants to go.
0: Yeah.
2: And
0: yeah.
2: Especially when it becomes like socially, not just socially acceptable, but socially expected.
0: Like norm.
2: It's not like, I want to still drive, people drive, rah, rah, rah. It'll be, no, everyone's just taking the Waymo, dude.
0: I have two things about cars that I would like to say. I don't love that Elon Musk truck, the Cybertruck.
1: Oh, they're ugly.
0: I don't love it, but one passed me yesterday. If you are going to have one, wash it. It was filthy.
2: Filthy Tesla.
0: And it's hard to be dirty when you're silver. It doesn't show up much, but it went by me right next to me. I was like, that thing is disgusting.
1: Have you seen the blazing orange one in town?
0: Yeah, I have. It's cool.
1: That one is a little bit cooler.
0: I like that color. I like that color. Yeah. I don't like the shape and stuff. I looked in one time. I was in Galesburg. I saw somebody had one, and he let me poke my head in.
1: Sure.
0: It's creepy because there's nothing. It's just screen and...
1: Ugh.
2: It's not like a typical interior.
0: No, it's not like that at all. I did hear a story yesterday. We were talking about how bad of drivers we were. I made that joke. In Normal or Bloomington, one of those two, just the last few days, they did safety checks for distracted driving. They're going to crack down in that community on distracted driving.
2: How are they going to do that?
0: They're going to watch people.
2: Like observe.
0: Observe. They're
2: gotcha.
0: Gonna be,
2: okay.
1: I'm watching
0: see you.
1: You.
0: Mm-hmm. They stopped 150 people.
2: Whoa, that sounds like a lot.
0: Out of 150 people that they stopped, 100 were given a ticket for using their phone.
1: Oh,
2: that's
0: a
2: the
0: big
2: most
0: percentage.
2: Typical. Was anyone clutching a Whopper and just eating away and dropping
0: the other
2: a
0: thing.
2: Fry and grabbing?
0: That's the other thing. There's other distractions.
2: Yeah.
0: There always has been.
2: Sure.
0: There is the Whopper. There is... your kid in the back and you're like going back trying to do something. A dog running freely in your car is very dangerous, I believe.
2: Running freely?
0: Well,
2: it's
0: yeah,
2: like
0: you see that sometimes.
2: You live in a cartoon world.
0: No, you see the guy with the dog is
1: way out the window.
0: Way out the window and the driver's thing.
2: Yeah.
0: That's dangerous. And then, forgive me for bringing this up at such an early hour, but I think every truck driver would be able to tell you that there are people who are amorous in the car.
1: Oh, my. How dangerous.
0: And that also, by the way, it falls under the umbrella of distracted.
2: I think we should have a new weekly segment. It's the truck driver. I spy with my little eye and what they see. And especially the chicka chicka bow wow. That's what I want to know. What have you seen this week, Earl?
0: By the way, given that we love chicken in this world, Chick-fil-A and all these chicken places.
2: You went from Chicka Bow Wow to
0: no,
2: chicken?
0: I want to open a chicken restaurant.
2: Chicka Bow Wow?
0: Called Chicka Chicka Bow Wow.
2: It's for dogs. We feed chicken to the dogs.
0: Yeah.
2: Hey, weirder things have happened.
0: Julia?
1: Yeah?
0: You're a lovely human.
1: Oh, gosh, thanks.
0: And it's nice to have you here. Your mom is okay. We're checking in with mom since we brought her up.
1: Mom is good. She loved her chocolate-covered strawberries we sent to her on Mother's Day.
0: Oh, you sent her any booze?
1: No, we did not.
2: She's been boozing a lot lately.
0: Mom's.
2: That's what you've been admitting. Two drinks last week, right?
0: Yeah, two drinks all last week.
1: I did have two drinks last week.
2: Wow. Wow, bartenders going crazy.
0: I know your mom's 90, right?
1: She's 90.
0: Did she ever have a sip or something?
1: The thing is, they have this Friday afternoon kind of happy hour thing where they get these little plastic cups of wine and they listen to music and it's very fun. She goes, oh, we're going down for happy hour.
2: I like that.
0: I love that so much.
2: Yeah.
0: All right, Jules, we'll see you in a few
1: minutes.
0: More news. Phil's in for Danny. We'll talk to Phil about the weather and Ken about the traffic in just about a minute. It's 5:49 on the Greg and Dan Show with Phil Luciano. Yesterday, we had the pleasure. Was it yesterday? Yeah, it was yesterday. Major Heath Sells was here. It is Salvation Army Week, first declared in 1954 by President Eisenhower. 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

0: 550 on WMBD. It's time to talk to Ken. That song was laid on us yesterday, Ken, by Mark Algini, Music Monday with Mark.
1: Oh, cool.
0: It is a band out of Milwaukee called the Altered Five Blues Band.
2: Used to be.
0: And Mark is devastated that he didn't know these people until the other day. They are a tremendous blues band. That man singing passed away the other day.
1: Oh, okay.
0: He was his real job, high school principal.
1: Oh, my goodness.
0: But he had that voice, yeah, and that groove of those guys is so good. And so if you like that kind of stuff, look up Altered Five Blues Band.
1: Altered Five.
0: How are you doing, man?
1: I'm doing good. It's a big day today.
0: Oh, it's so exciting.
1: This is also the this date of May 12th is the 12-year anniversary
0: of
1: University of Maine opening, the new university in Maine.
0: Okay,
1: I don't know why we always talk about it. It's always a crazy intersection that people mention, right?
0: Oh, because here's how they mention
1: it.
0: I hate that intersection. Why did they do that?
1: Because it's got the little hill. It's a little tiny hill, well, but it's enough where you got to slow down. I should have asked
0: Nick McMillian when he was in here yesterday, because that intersection does puzzle me on one thing.
1: Yeah.
0: I understand they wanted to slow people down. I understand they wanted it to be safer for pedestrians. I don't understand that it is effective to have the diagonal walk.
2: And you know what else about that drove me crazy?
0: What?
2: Same thing. That students at Bradley, and I taught there for a very long time, they extrapolated the diagonal walk there to other intersections, like right in the middle of the campus.
0: Oh, really?
2: And I'd be like, I just don't want to hit him. Hit these students.
0: Oh.
2: And it's like, no, it's just that one. What am I going to do? Get away from me, old man.
0: A lot of people hate that intersection.
1: Yeah, everyone has something to say about University of Maine, but it was reopened. I think it was only blocked. Let's see. I'm going back. It says here it was closed in March 31st and reopened May 12th, so April, May. Not long. That was only a couple-month-long project.
0: Yeah, that's not bad. That's not bad. I would like somebody, though, on that diagonal, because you can walk the regular walkways, or you can go across, which stops all traffic. It's lost on me that is any faster for the pedestrian.
2: In terms of doing two trips,
0: I think
2: than
0: you
2: the
0: could
2: diagonal.
0: Just go, burp, burp, and then you don't have to stop traffic.
2: The burp.
0: All right, Ken, you ready? Let's do this thing.
1: And we're mentioning it, 10 a.m. this morning. So through the morning, rush hour Jefferson will remain the same down to one far right lane only. And then 10 a.m., ta-da, the two-way conversion. That officially ends this two-year-long project. 272-1813 is the OSF Medical Group Traffic Spotter Hotline. See anything unusual on your route this morning, let us know. I'm Ken Zerske, UfftringAutoGroup.com, Traffic 1.
2: You don't hear this a lot. Blowing dust advisory. That's from noon till 7 tonight. We're going to have increasing clouds today, high near 80. But it's going to be breezy gusts as high as 37 miles an hour, thus the dust advisory. Tonight, 30% chance of showers and thunderstorms. Wind gust going to be 29 miles an hour tonight. Low around 52. Tomorrow, sunny, high near 69. Tomorrow night, low around 45. Going to be gusty tomorrow night and tomorrow as well. Thursday, back to nice weather. Sunny, high near 72. Right now in downtown Peoria, 47.
0: The weather is brought to you, Dust in the Wind, is that Kansas?
2: Yes, sir.
0: Okay, thanks. 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
0: Greg and Dan show on WMBD. So, Phil, it used to be like this. Phil's in for Danny. So, it used to be like this. Somebody would call us and go, hey, you guys want to go over and get a pizza somewhere? And my wife would go, hey, the so-and-sos want to go get a pizza. And I was like, oh, man. I don't want to do that. And why? Because I was planning on not doing that. So in my head, I plan things that I'm not doing.
11: Oh, man. And then if, the then, not doing no, is
0: like
11: so
0: like if you
11: wonderful.
0: And your wife said, hey, you want to go do something? I'd be now, today, I have tried to get better at that. I've tried to be a little more go with the flowy kind of guy. I'm not great at it. We were talking about this off air. Yesterday I got a little verklempt because my day wasn't going the way I was wanting it to go. And I'm trying to be better at knowing that life is not going to always turn out the way you want it to.
11: When the surprise things, the surprise invites happen, that can be a little, oh man, I planned so much on not doing anything. But how about when it is you think you got to do something? And, you know, whatever this event, nothing huge like your kid's wedding or something. But, I mean, there's an event that's kind of, you don't want to do it.
0: You kind of got to go.
11: And then you go, wait a minute. I really don't probably have to do this. And then you cancel and nobody cares. And you're like, it's the best feeling.
0: No, the canceling feeling
11: is so wonderful. It's like let out of prison. You're out. You are free.
0: Dan DiOrio is very much not a fan of meetings, right? Corporate meetings, kind of meetings.
11: I've seen him sneak out of his room.
0: Right. But when every once in a while we'll have a meeting and then he's like totally dreading it for days. He lets it take him down for days. And then it gets canceled. Literally a different guy. He like
11: springing
0: bounces around. Yeah, all that stuff. I'll update you on Danny a little bit later. Also tomorrow at 4 o'clock at WTVP, that's our public broadcasting friends down the way, my buddy Blake Worth is going to be taping his show Vibe 309. I'm the guest, along with Matt Blindstein, stand-up comedian friend of ours. It would be great if you could come and be in the audience. If you'd like to, go to our Facebook page, The Greg and Dan Show. Scroll down a couple maybe now, and you'll see the click and say you're going to come. It's free. Try to be there probably 3:30. I know that doesn't work for everybody. You got to work and all that kind of stuff.
11: You have to bring a big sign that says, we love Greg?
0: No, you don't have to.
11: How about we hate Greg?
0: You could do a hate Greg sign. That'd be cool. I'm trying to think what fun things from the audience could happen.
11: Rubber chicken, squeaky.
0: Yeah, oh. Yeah, you can make fart noises if you want that kind of stuff. That'd be fun.
11: Accidentally or otherwise.
0: Play it any way you want. It's the Greg and Dan Show on WMBD. Let's go to news. Let's go Fox first, then Julia Bradley on this Tuesday. Good morning.
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13: Another hantavirus positive test in Spain. I'm Dave Anthony, Fox News. Someone else who was on that stricken cruise ship that's been evacuated. The AP reports 11 positive cases so far. But the World Health Organization's director, Dr. Tedros Ghebreyesus, maintains the risk is low.
14: At the moment, there is no sign that we are seeing the start of a larger outbreak.
13: But it can take weeks for the hantavirus to show symptoms, so a Dutch hospital is going to quarantine 12 staff members for 42 days for mishandling a patient's blood and waste, potentially exposing them. 16 Americans taken off a ship are isolated at the University of Nebraska. One who tested positive is in a biocontainment unit, so is one of the two people taken to Atlanta because of mild symptoms. As for others who got off the ship earlier...
15: Right now, Georgia, Texas, Virginia, Arizona, California, New York, Maryland, and Nebraska are all monitoring people for potential symptoms.
13: That's Fox's Alex Hogan. Now to the Iran conflict.
16: The Middle East is bracing for the possibility that the region returns to war in the days ahead. Iran's parliament speaker, Mohammad Khalibaf, posted to X overnight saying, our armed forces are ready to deliver a well-deserved response to any aggression. Mistaken strategy and mistaken decisions will always lead to mistaken results. The whole world has already figured this out. We are prepared for all options. They will be surprised.
13: That's Fox's Trey Yingston, Tel Aviv, as Israel sends Iron Dome defense systems to the United Arab Emirates. Iran's attacked the UAE numerous times. This after President Trump rejected Iran's counterproposal as garbage, saying the ceasefire is on life support.
17: It's unbelievably weak.
13: Later today, he heads to Beijing, where the president will hold talks with China's leader. And the Iran conflict will likely be a big issue. China relies heavily on Iran for oil, but the U.S. military continues to blockade Iran's ports. And the price of oil is rising almost 4%. WTI back at $102 a barrel almost. At the gas pump, though, a 2-cent decline today. AAA's national average for regular $4.50 a gallon. 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
18: WMBD Radio Local News. I'm Julia Bradley. The two people who died in a domestic disturbance that turned into an officer-involved shooting in downtown Peoria have been identified. The incident happened Friday evening in the area of Hamilton and Madison, where a male suspect allegedly shot a female victim, with the male then hit by gunfire from police. Peoria County Coroner Jamie Harwood says 42-year-old Ashley Stenson of Atlanta, Georgia, was pronounced dead in a trauma room just after 7 p.m. He says Stenson died instantly after suffering multiple gunshot wounds. Harwood also says the male suspect, 41-year-old Cortez White of St. Louis, also suffered multiple gunshot wounds. He was pronounced dead just before age 30. Grocery stores across Illinois are bracing for decreasing spending as households lose their federal food assistance benefits this month. Changes to SNAP were approved in President Trump's One Big Beautiful Bill Act last year, where people must now fulfill new work requirements or submit for an exemption to keep benefits. Capital News Illinois reports for some independent grocers, those whose profit margins average 2%, a decrease in spending could lead to store closures. Closures could lead to smaller communities losing easy access to food, including fresh produce. A powerhouse medical partnership in Peoria will soon come to an end. OSF Healthcare announced yesterday that the Children's Hospital of Illinois, as well as the University of Illinois College of Medicine Peoria, will no longer be affiliated with the St. Jude Affiliate Network. The partnership ends June 30th, when the Children's Hospital and College of Medicine will operate independently as the OSF Healthcare Children's Hospital of Illinois Cancer and Blood Disorders Institute. An OSF spokeswoman says the way care is delivered for patients is not changing. More news in 30 minutes or as it breaks, and always at WMBDRadio.com.
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21: The 25 News First Alert forecast features unsettled weather for our Tuesday. Southwesterly winds gusting up to 30 to 35 miles per hour will bring the potential for blowing dust and reductions in visibilities throughout the workday. The winds will help drive highs up towards 80 before a cold front brings the chance for scattered showers and thunderstorms this evening, mainly after 5 p.m. An isolated severe storm capable of damaging winds and isolated hail will be possible before dry weather returns for Wednesday and Thursday. I'm 25 News First Alert meteorologist Balance Lavari for WMBD Radio.
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1: Just looking at the cameras there, Route 6 and the road work between War Memorial Drive and I-74. And looks like they've made a change now with the right lane being blocked or a better part of that work zone. So that was the left lane. Now it's the right lane block. What's going to remain is still slowdowns there throughout the day, as we're already seeing some tight traffic there on Route 6 heading southbound up and through.

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0: Greg and Dan's show with Phil Luciano. It is Tuesday at 6:10. It's sunny. It's dusty. 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Hi, Phil. How are you?
5: Dandy. How are you, sir?
0: I'm nervous about the dust in the wind.
5: I wish people would dust their property more. If they just get out there with a dustbin, a feather duster, wouldn't have this problem.
0: So here's the deal. There's a blowing dust advisory.
5: Yes.
0: This is the second time we've had this in the last couple of weeks.
5: Noon till 7.
0: And it is the farmers are out doing their thing. Right?
5: Yeah.
0: And because of that, they're disturbing the soil. But the wind is such, and the ground is dry, such that you're going to have these dust storms all over the place. It is not good for them, by the way. That is a cost. They're losing good topsoil.
5: Yeah, basically. Blows away.
0: Yeah, it blows away. And it does make for pesky days, keeping your car clean and all that. So I worry about the farmers more than I worry about my car being dirty.
5: Well, 40-mile-an-hour wind,
0: yeah.
5: So your things, your tchotchkes, your decor could be blown around,
0: all
5: your dogs, what have you.
0: I was over here at Kumpf and Jefferson yesterday, making the turn there, and the fellows were doing something on the road. And, man, they had the dust going. It was, you know, they were grinding the street or whatever.
5: Getting it all ready.
0: Getting it ready. I don't know what they were doing on Kumpf, though.
5: Were you just testing different turns now that you can go the alternate ways?
0: Today is the day where we can now just drive around downtown as cool as you want to.
5: Geeking out for all the changes.
0: Woo, I'm two-way.

0: And then you got smooth roads, which feels good. I love a new smooth road. A listener did reach out to me yesterday when we were talking with Nick McMillian from the city and said, please ask Nick, and I didn't see the email until later, if they're ever going to help repave Water Street.
1: Is it janky?
0: I can't in my head feel that, but that gentleman travels that road a lot, and he believes it's janky.
1: Hmm.
0: And the answer was not on the agenda.
1: Ooh.
0: So if you live down there, you're going to be a while.
1: Deal.
0: Before you do it. How is your family talk about the high prices of stuff right now? I mean, is it in your conversation?
1: You mean me? Complaining constantly?
0: Is it you?
1: Yeah, because I filled up both of my cars over the past 2 days.
0: Okay, is it besides Holy gas? Smokes. Besides gas, though.
1: I'm the only real shopper. Okay.
0: You paying attention to it?
1: Oh, gosh, yes.
0: I saw this story. 76% of us say that higher prices are the biggest financial problem we have right now, although some are optimistic that relief may be on the horizon because we're being told that, but that it is a strain and people are having trouble getting ahead. And here's the problem. The prices have gone way up faster than your wage has gone up.
1: Yeah, there's a lot of that. You see these reports and it says, well, you know, the average increase in salary is 3 to 4%. And then I'm like, what?
0: What? And two, but if prices have gone up 10%, then you're negative 7.
1: And I do try not to be negative, but you think about how it's been since the coronavirus. And remember, there was the disruption in the supply chain. Like, well, that's messed up. And when this gets straightened out, things are going to go back. That hasn't happened.
0: Not really.
1: No. It's like forever just up.
0: And I can't exactly draw the straight line through it, but I'm pretty sure the tariffs of a year ago that started causing everybody all so much concern has also disrupted the supply chain and pricing and all of that.
1: And I bring up the coronavirus only because we were told, oh, things will go back to normal, whatever normal is. I don't see things going down ever really. I mean, we're told that, and it doesn't really go down. Now, maybe the gas prices will a little bit, but I mean, like the president talked about, I want to repeal the federal fuel tax.
0: Right.
1: Okay. I think the estimate was an average person in like 6 months, you'd save $35. Oh, all right. You know, it's just not a huge thing. You know.
0: I do know, and I don't know what I know that. What I don't know is how we are dealing with it. There was a person in the administration on Friday or Saturday who said, hey, I talked to a banker and they're very happy because our credit card spending is just way up.
1: Oh, man.
0: And we're still buying. Wait a minute. We're buying with our credit cards because we don't have the cash to pay for it.
1: Yeah.
0: And that's not a good sign.
1: I was talking to a younger person just a few days ago, 32 years, a responsible guy, is a teacher, has a family. The things you want young people to do, America, right? And completely sincerely, he goes, how are we, he meant younger people and everybody, how are we supposed to afford things? I mean, he doesn't even dream of buying a home right now. He's just trying to not use his credit card too much.
0: Yeah.
1: And it's like, I didn't have any really great words of wisdom because when I said, it'll get better. I don't know if it's going to get better.
0: We had Major Heath Sells in here yesterday from the Salvation Army. We have a 21% poverty rate in this town.
1: That's just the average.
0: Just the average. And he said something. I'm going to paraphrase a little bit here. He goes, this is beyond pulling yourself up by the bootstraps. Those people need extra help. But I also think that we live in a world where America's built themselves with this reputation that we tell each other, well, just to that young man that you know, well, just work harder.
1: Yeah.
0: Well, that's not the answer. There's other answers. And it's not about government handouts. It's not that stuff. Don't go down that path with me. But you do have to recognize it's not just easy. It's not easy.
1: It's the world is quite different and it's more daunting. And like the major from Salvation Army, and I'm not picking on you, Greg, but we do have that thing about it's those people and those people become we people. After not a whole lot of change, and that can be like a crazy change, like that young person.
0: Right.
1: That guy loses his job. You know, what What happens? We get another job. Well, you know how it is. It's not like it used to be. You go to the factory, and the factory has plenty of those, you know, those mid-range jobs, and you can raise – those just don't exist anymore. So those people become us people right quick.
0: How did we go down that path? But I enjoyed going there. 616. Here's one I want to talk about this morning that I know some people will be mad about this. I am not bringing this story up to pick on anybody, cause anybody any grief, any of that stuff. I think it's a real thing that we should start talking about more. President Trump yesterday was at the White House in the Oval Office, sitting at his desk, surrounded by a whole bunch of people.
1: Typical scenario.
0: Right. Dr. Oz was one of them. It was a maternal health event about how we should take better health or better care of our new moms.
1: A good thing. I don't know why the president's there for that but it's not a bad thing.
0: I think he was writing some kind of an order or something. Without a doubt, through many people talking, he was asleep. The White House says, no, he wasn't. You caught him mid-blink. Well, maybe that happened with a photograph, but not the video. The video is there's a couple of people talking. By the way, those meetings are all very boring, and I would fall asleep too.
1: Sure. That we understand.
0: But I do think that we can't pretend that it's not happening. It's okay. He's 80 years old almost. It's okay if he gets sleepy. Why don't we alter his schedule so that he doesn't have to endure that? That's what I'm asking.
1: I would think it would make perfect sense. And I wasn't picking on whatever this group was, the better mother. That's an important thing.
0: Yeah, yeah.
1: That's what I was like. I don't know why the president is at that. Does he need to be at every one of these? I'm thinking no. Yeah. I think it makes more sense if you've got someone who is the most powerful man on earth. He's important, right?
0: Exactly.
1: And you don't want him at so many things that he's fallen asleep. And I know where the Trump supporters will jump up and say, but what about Biden? Him too.
0: Everybody.
1: Yeah,
0: If a president gets to the point where they are sleepy, take care of them. Take care of them.
1: I think for radio hosts, too, that should be something. Maybe a nice new couch, a little sleeping pod, perhaps.
0: A little neck massage.
1: Yeah. We went to the same place. Yeah. Neck massage and or masseuse.
0: Anyway, I just we can yell about all of that you want. I think somebody should help the man. 619 on WMBD. It's Greg and Dan show. 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
2: And Route 6 traffic already slowing down through the work zone, and it looks like they've changed the lane closure through most of the work zone there between War Memorial Drive and I-74. It's right lane block both ways. It was a left lane block. We're starting to see that Route 24 eastbound slow down. That's off the McCluggage Bridge, East Peoria side, top of the hill, College Drive heading eastbound. So it looks like that's where they're starting again this morning. 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
1: We have a blowing dust advisory from noon till 7. We'll have gusts as high as 37 today. Meantime, it's going to get increasingly cloudy, high near 80. Tonight, 30% chance of showers and thunderstorms. Maybe that'll help with the dust. Low will be 52. Tomorrow, gusty still, but it'll be sunny, high near 69. Tomorrow night, 49. Thursday, sunny, high near 72. Right now in downtown Peoria, 48.
0: You know what I really, really don't like about the dust and the wind is what you just said about the rain. Because the rain, it'll be one of those dirty rains, and then your car's got all those little dots of dirt all over it.
1: And it just starts screaming, clean me!
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0: Todd. Is that what you want?
1: That was pretty good.
0: Okay.
1: Well, I don't know if it was me or Andy.
0: Whatever.
1: And yesterday's Todd was all about Andy, one of our listener friends, giving you a whole scenario about drinking lemonade on a hot day.
0: Everyone's a critic.
1: And
0: he
1: did send me a very sweet email afterwards. He goes, please tell Phil I wasn't trying to be mean to him. He goes, I love Phil. He goes, I just wanted it to have some fun with that.
0: There's just many ways to do a Todd.
1: Phil is the least mean guy I know.
0: True, but I hate Andy.
1: That's
0: what funny. He said about my Todd.
1: Way to go, Todd's our kindness moment of the day. It involves Todd Walker of suburban Kansas City many years ago being nice to a mom with two little kids on a flight. One kid was three. The other was a baby. And today's story is about a baby. The story began on February 15th of 04 when a firefighter, Mr. Kent, decided he would answer the call. That's what they decide. Hey, do you want to do that call? Yeah, I'll do that call.
0: Do they ever pass on those?
1: Yeah,
0: I don't think so. They're firefighters.
1: His name's Alan Kent. I was trying to recover from awkwardly describing that. Alan Kent shows up on a call, and they got there knowing that it was a medical call. And he recalls this story years later saying, I think we're going to have a baby.
0: Ah.
1: Mom was ready to have the baby right there.
0: Sometimes they don't wait for the hospital,
1: babies. So minutes later, Chloe was born, and Alan Kent was the first person to hold her.
0: Delivered the baby,
1: and
0: the firefighter.
1: He helped deliver, and everybody was cool, and Mom was okay, and baby was fine because of Mr. Kent.
0: Very nice.
1: They've kind of stayed in touch over the years. He's retired now.
0: And that was
1: 2004.
0: A while ago.
1: So 22 years ago. The other day, just a few days ago, Chloe, graduated from college at Grand Canyon University. And in the audience was firefighter Kent. He showed up. He drove 800 miles.
0: Holy smokes.
1: To be at her college graduation. And she said, well, he was the first person to hold me, and we've had a special bond ever since.
0: That's very cool.
1: That's nice.
0: Circling back like that.
1: I like that stuff when, especially bonding with a kid. You know, bonding with a kid's a really cool thing. We had a little kid in here yesterday that was visiting. I can't remember his name, but he was three.
0: He was playing with little toys he had.
1: He had a little little worker from Target.
0: They're like Wii Folk type
1: yeah,
0: of thing.
1: Yeah, but one was a Target worker, and one was the Target dog. And he was having a blast, and he and I played with those for a few minutes. And I love doing that with a little kid 3 or 4 years old. Oh, speaking of that, I'm reading today at Keller School. I'm reading at 10 o'clock. I don't know what I'm reading.
0: They don't tell you till you show up?
1: They do not. I think you can ask ahead of time, but I didn't. I wanted to be surprised. And they have a big program where they ask people from the community to read at various schools. And I said, yes, I like doing that. I think it's always fun. I like this story. I don't think I've told it to you. Yvonne and I did it at Northmore School maybe 6 to 8 weeks ago.
0: Okay.
1: And we walk in the room, and the teacher that had our friend Miss Kim couldn't come that day. She had asked us, but she had an illness in her family. She had to stay home and take care of one of her kids. So the teacher didn't know us.
0: The sub.
1: Yeah. And so she said, why don't you introduce yourselves to us, which was perfectly played. My wife said, my name's Yvonne Greer, blah, blah, blah. Our kids went to this school many years ago, and this is my husband, Greg Batten. And a little kid in the back went, a boy went, husband? I was like, you judgmental little.
0: Like
1: I was too old or not good looking enough.
0: Oh, my.
1: Husband?
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3: Fox News, I'm Gianna Gelosi. President Trump heads to Beijing tonight ahead of a historic summit with Chinese President Xi, and Iran will be high on the agenda.
4: President Trump rejected the Iranian response to the U.S. peace proposal, calling it a piece of garbage, as he indicated the ceasefire is on life support. President Trump also indicated that Iran made commitments about the buried uranium and then didn't include those commitments in their response.
3: Fox's Trey Yang said Americans who sailed on that cruise ship hit by the hantavirus are being monitored by doctors in Nebraska and Atlanta.
5: We are learning that the number of hantavirus cases has increased to as many as 9. Here at home, 18 passengers have returned to the U.S., one tested positive, one showing symptoms in Georgia, and 16 passengers are currently isolating in Nebraska. And while the hantavirus typically spreads from rodents, this strain is believed to have passed from human to human aboard the ship.
3: Fox's Alex Hogan, America's listening to Fox News.
6: WMBD Radio Local News, I'm Julia Bradley. Two-way traffic begins on Jefferson Avenue this morning in downtown Peoria. The barrels will be removed at 10 a.m. And Peoria police will be there to help ensure things go smoothly. With the change, Public Works Nick McMillian tells WMBD's The Greg and Dan Show that all downtown parking decks will have right turn only exits.
7: And that is just to help with the free flow of traffic,
8: sure.
7: You know, to keep from lines backing up of, you know, drivers trying to make that left turn.
6: Adams Street was converted to two-way last month. McMillian says the Adams-Jefferson conversion was slated to last 2.5 years, but wrapped up about 6 months early. Officials with the city of East Peoria say they were unable to secure a better electricity supply rate for residents. As a result, the electrical aggregation program will be suspended. While the program is on pause, market rates will be closely monitored to identify opportunities that may benefit the community. Officials say residents will default to Ameren's standard residential rate unless they have an existing agreement with another provider. Officials with the city say they're optimistic about potential improvements next spring and will pursue new opportunities as they arise. A man faces charges in an armed incident in Peoria. Police say officers responded Saturday night to North Borland and West Armstrong following a report of two men who were armed with handguns who were reportedly assaulting a woman and threatening her with a firearm. Officers spotted the suspect identified as 41-year-old Justin Pizarro in the 1300 block of North Borland. Pizarro fled the scene before being tackled and detained. He was taken to a hospital for treatment and arrested on multiple charges, including aggravated unlawful possession of a weapon and aggravated battery to a police officer. More news in 30 minutes or as it breaks, and always at WMBDRadio.com.
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11: The 25 News First Alert forecast features unsettled weather for our Tuesday. Southwesterly winds gusting up to 30 to 35 miles per hour will bring the potential for blowing dust and reductions in visibilities throughout the workday. The winds will help drive highs up towards 80 before a cold front brings the chance for scattered showers and thunderstorms this evening, mainly after 5 p.m. An isolated severe storm capable of damaging winds and isolated hail will be possible before dry weather returns for Wednesday and Thursday. I'm 25 News First Alert meteorologist Balance Lavari for WMBD Radio.
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1: They already started milling on eastbound Route 24 East Peoria, right there at College Drive, so the far west end of that work zone. And it looks like they're going up to McCluggage Road with that left lane closure. And there is an accident mixed in right there around Grange Road on Route 24, so use caution. The other slowed down Route 6. It looks like they've changed to the right lane block both directions, so use caution there, Route 6 between I-74 and War Memorial Drive. Reminder that northbound Route 6 ramp to Knoxville is now fully closed. It was open to just traffic making that right turn, only now that right turn is blocked. So that ramp fully blocked until the end of June. I'm Ken Zersky, UpringAutoGroup.com, Traffic 1. Speaking of downtown, the Warehouse District has blossomed and has a lot of wonderful things. And one of the shining pieces of jewelry on top of that mountain, that's a weird way of saying it, is the Modern Gentleman. Fellas, ladies who buy for their fellas, this is the store that when you walk in, if you were to be blindfolded and you walked in, you would go, what am I, in Chicago or New York or something? This is outstanding clothing for men of all ages, all sizes. They are committed to making sure that you look sharp. Going to a summer party, going golfing, got a vacation coming up, you got a wedding coming up. Also know that Saturday the 16th, let's check that, that's this Saturday, they've got a Fit for You custom showcase. They'll help you get fitted into the right clothing. Buy two, get one free, mix and match. 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They limit, this is something interesting they do, they limit how many they have in every size because they don't want you to go to a party this next couple of weeks and run into your same pair of slacks and shirt. They don't want everybody looking the same. They everybody want to stand out. And ladies, with Father's Day coming up, this is an outstanding place to buy gifts for the fella in your life. The Modern Gentleman, Tuesday through Friday, 10 to 5, 10 to 4 on Saturday, although I think they're staying 10 to 5 this Saturday for their custom fit showcase. 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
1: Greg Dan Show on WMBD. Fill in for Dan DiOrio, Phil Luciano from the afternoon show. Thanks to John Malone filling in for the Luciano show. Phil's filling in for Danny. I'm thinking I'm filling in for somebody later today. I don't know. Might just show up.
0: Might show up at your factory.
1: I might be at your factory later today. Try to run some equipment. Maybe do some.
0: You might lose a hand, but you're willing to do it.
1: I like factories. Do you like factories?
0: I grew up in factories. Yes.
1: You have?
0: Oh, yeah.
1: Well, I learned from you a couple of weeks ago. You worked at a perfume factory.
0: Yes, a couple times. Different stints.
1: What other factories have you worked
0: at? Well, twice I worked there. I'd have to think back. There might have been other ones. But
1: I never have worked in a factory, but I was in a lot of factories because of my father's business.
0: Yes.
1: And I was always impressed by everything that was going on in there. I love looking at it.
0: The hum.
1: The people are getting stuff done.
0: Yeah.
1: It's amazing to watch.
0: Backbone of America, Greg.
1: 641 around the news hub. today, and then we'll get into a favorite restaurant memory of yours. And that is, prices are starting to hurt people. 76% of Americans says it is absolutely altering the way they're living. Price, not just gasoline prices, but everything else. Today, President Trump is flying to Beijing. Boy, that must be a killer flight. Ugh.
0: Long one, but probably
1: let
0: nice
1: that guy
0: up
1: have
0: there.
1: Some sleep.
0: But even an Air Force One, even if you've got all the luxury, still those long plane rides.
1: Ew. He is going to meet with Xi, right?
0: Xi.
1: Where the war in Iran is expected to be one of the major topics. China has long been a close ally of Iran and is the main importer of Iranian oil, so it's very tense here.
0: It's going to be an interesting dance they shall do.
1: The Hanta virus outbreak, don't panic, aboard the MV Hondius remains low risk to the general public. The 18 passengers from the cruise ship arrived at specialized U.S. facilities in Nebraska that we learned about yesterday, right? I didn't know they had that.
0: Yeah, that's the place to go.
1: Several U.S. officials say Americans should not be panicking. There is no reason to believe this will spread.
0: And yesterday you were talking about the fact that so many reactionaries like, I'm not going to take the vaccine, which isn't happening anyway. But I was unaware that in other countries, they have some strict policies. I mean, they're locking people down for 42 days. If you were on that plane, 42 days,
1: ship,
0: you are.
1: You mean? Ship, yeah.
0: Yeah, yeah. I mean, the ship, they are. You are not only quarantined, but you are being observed, like forced quarantine. And we're talking Greece, Spain, France, they take this stuff seriously. Now, in the United States, it's kind of, well, we're going to kind of watch you, maybe kind of, sort of. But in these other places, and real quick, I did see this, not to cause any panic, but in the Netherlands, there was a bit of a breach of safety protocol. So now 12 hospital employees, they're in quarantine for 42 days. Yeah, they're looking after one of these patients, like, oops, something slipped up, exposure. And they're not saying they're going to be sick. But 42 days. See you later.
1: 6:43 WMBD. Greg Batten, Phil Luciano on the Greg and Dan Show. We were talking off air about restaurants.
0: Some of our old school, old time favorites.
1: Yeah, and you came across something that is on its way back.
0: Going to turn the economy around. Okay, maybe not so much. The Sizzler. Were you a big fan of the Sizzler?
1: I wasn't a big fan, but I certainly ate there. Yeah.
0: When I was a younger man, when I had like no money, college and whatnot, if I could scrape together enough dough to go to a Sizzler or Ponderosa, I'd spend hours there. Hours. Because, you know, when you're eating just peanut butter and jelly day after day after day and ramen noodles.
1: You know what I recall loving? I think it was more Ponderosa for me. Ponderosa, Upper Court Street in Pegan.
0: Okay.
1: Texas toast.
0: Yeah.
1: I don't know why it tasted
0: exotic.
1: So good.
0: It's from Texas.
1: Yeah. And it was.
0: You got that thick bread here?
1: Yeah. So is Sizzler coming back or something?
0: They are. So at its highest popularity, there were 770 of them nationally.
1: Okay.
0: Right
1: they're
0: still around. They got 74, though. That's because of two bankruptcies and changing habits and all that stuff. But at those 74, the owners, the current owners of Sizzler, they have revamped multiple of them, and at the ones they've revamped, they've seen remarkable success, like an increase in profits of 50%, just shooting through the roof.
1: Wow.
0: People are digging it. And they're not doing anything that is really that different. They're just kind of putting a shine back on this experience, and people are digging it. So they hope that Sizzler will become rebirthed nationally.
1: Okay, remind me of the Sizzler or the Ponderosa. Were they the same setup?
0: You walked in,
1: you paid.
0: And there was a Bonanza, too, I believe.
1: Yeah, Bonanza was, yeah. So you walked in, you paid.
0: Yeah, and you order, you could get
1: a
0: steak
1: or
0: a chicken or whatever,
1: right.
0: Yeah.
1: But was it endless?
0: It wasn't you bought one entree, and it could be a burger, it could be a chicken breast, it could be a steak. It was the salad bar, but it wasn't just salad, it was all the stuff.
1: All the stuff.
0: This is sort of our first exposure to buffet back in the 70s, right? Well, this wasn't a big – it was the only – now you go to all sorts of places and there's buffets, right? But back then, that was the big thing.
1: Here's what's funny. In the conversation we had just prior to this about disease, what were we thinking?
0: Well, I don't
1: know. People hacking on the lettuce.
0: Sometimes,
1: it took a long time before a sneeze guard went up.
0: Sometimes that does get a little worrisome. Someone's coughing and hacking and whatnot. But I don't know if we've ever had massive outbreaks of Ponderosa-borne disease. By the way, I did check Ponderosa because I knew you'd bring
1: up
0: Ponderosa.
1: Are they still in business?
0: They are. There are, across this entire nation, 12. Uh-huh. 12, that's it.
1: That's funny.
0: So you'd have to go, I don't know where the nearest one is, but I can find out if you're really that interested.
1: Well, you know, the nearest conversation or the nearest one conversation under that category, Ken, I know, went, and somebody else went, I know, to the nearest old school Pizza Hut
0: that
1: I believe
0: is
1: in El Paso, maybe.
0: Okay.
1: Somewhere, a bit of a drive from where we're standing today.
0: Because now most of them you just pop in and order, get your pizza, smell you later, that type of thing.
1: This is the same old red roof. They bring it out, the pizza with the
0: pan. Do
1: they
0: cut it?
1: And they, I don't know, I imagine.
0: Remember they would cut it and they put the first slice on your plate.
1: Yeah.
0: I mean, it was a big deal back then.
1: We'll talk to Ken in 1 minute.
0: It was
1: this.
0: A big deal going to Pizza Hut back then.
1: You know, it was entertaining.
0: The pictures of the soda.
1: My growing up up on the East Bluff by Kmart was where Pizza Hut was. That's where we all went. As high schoolers, that's where you took your dates and where you hung out with your buddies.
0: And I believe this might not be universal, but at least the ones that I went to when I was of that age, they had a jukebox.
1: Yeah.
0: And usually. That was a big deal because normally restaurants didn't have jukeboxes, but there, you know, it was another part of the thrill, the Pizza Hut.
1: Are you aware of the way jukebox works today? A jukebox works today. That you do it from your phone?
0: Oh, yeah.
1: So you can do it. You can program in. You can buy it from your phone. But what I love about it is people have figured out how to kind of take hostage the jukebox without even being in the restaurant.
0: Right.
1: You can pull up outside and see, they got one. They got one. All right, what's the worst song they got on here? Play it 12 times in a row. And then you do that. And then you drive away.
0: I have a
1: people
0: friend.
1: People are doing that.
0: I have a friend named Pete. And he loves to terrorize people with the song Brand New Key. You know, I got a brand new pair of rose keys. He spends a lot of money on doing that to taverns outside the Chicago area. And I'm sure they're, who played this dang thing? By the way, I will say this. Jukebox, you don't know this about me. I have one in my garage. Old school.
1: 45?
0: 70s. Oh, yeah.
1: Does it still work?
0: Oh, yeah.
1: Wow,
0: I just
1: dude,
0: got
1: where
0: it
1: did
0: about
1: you
0: a
1: find
0: year ago. Someone was getting rid of it. And you know, with a lot of big things that are heavy and they don't want them anymore, who's going to take it? I got some pals of mine. They had a big truck.
1: Oh, my gosh,
0: hauled it out.
1: Dude.
0: I need to learn how to clean the needle. I think it's just dusty. So it's a little wonky. It might skip a little bit. Yeah.
1: What kind of songs would be on there?
0: Oh, the records I bought purposefully to put in there.
1: So I restocked it. Okay.
0: Yeah. Oh, they took all the records.
1: Oh, okay.
0: Yeah, they had some good stuff, but yeah.
1: That's unbelievable.
0: It's fun.
1: That is fun.
0: Oh, yeah. My 2-year-old grandson is the biggest fan. He thinks it's tremendously interesting.
1: Yes. You know, down at the Peoria Riverfront Museum, they have a jukebox. This is how it works. It's digital. But it looks old school, and it plays all the songs that were recorded at Mr. Milam's Mirror Image Studio in South Pekin. Every song that he ever recorded there, with all, and then they have all the bands up on the wall, and
0: cool.
1: So you can listen to, you know, Styx is the most famous band probably there. REO, I think, recorded there too. It's very cool.
0: The new versions of jukeboxes, obviously, much more variety, but the old ones, there's sort of something cool about
1: just hearing
0: the click click type of thing.
1: It's Greg and Dan show at WMBD with Phil Luciano. 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
2: Yeah, before we get into the busy 7 o'clock hour, we always start to see the slowdowns on Route 6. We're seeing that. And today it looks like they've switched to the right lane blocked in both directions. Now, northbound Route 6 at Knoxville, remember that ramp to Knoxville from northbound Route 6 is now closed. It's the full ramp. It was just partially blocked. You couldn't make a left-hand turn. Now you can't make the right-hand turn, so the ramp is blocked until the end of June. We're also seeing slow traffic as milling work is going on right now eastbound Route 24 East Peoria. They're starting at College Drive, moving up to McCluggage Road. 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
1: Ken, before we do weather, real quick, is you and your son, and then Julia also did it, went to the Pizza Hut, that's the old school, where was that?
2: Eureka?
1: It's Eureka, not Elbows.
2: Ah. Yep.
1: And it's the old red roof, big pan.
2: Yep. All that they got stuff. They bring out the big pan with the little tweezer thing there.
1: They hold on to it.
2: Yes, they hold on. And they do cut the and give you the first slice.
1: There you
2: now
1: go,
2: they
1: Phil.
2: Did not have the red textured cups.
0: Oh.
2: Which you can buy, actually. I think even on Amazon has them, but you can not with the logo. I've seen them in the thrift stores though.
0: They got a jukebox?
2: The old Pizza Hut. They did not have a jukebox.
1: All right.
0: But, okay, still, sounds good.
1: All right, buddy.
0: We have a blowing dust advisory today from noon till 7 tonight.
1: I'm thinking about coming home tonight at my house and just telling everybody that I'm a blowing dust advisory.
0: That's what you are.
1: Just watch out for me. I'm going to blow some dust tonight.
0: Okay. Everyone's warned.
1: Okay. I'm just thinking about it. I might not do it.
0: Meantime today, sunny now, but increasing clouds as the day goes on. High near 80, those gusts, 37 miles an hour. Tonight, 30% chance of showers and thunderstorms, which means a 30% chance of maybe not being so dusty tomorrow. Low tonight, about 52. Tomorrow, sunny, high near 69. Tomorrow night, low of 45. Thursday, back to sunny all day, high near 72. Right now in downtown Peoria, 49.
1: I'm trying desperately to not tell you the story of freshman year at Forbes Hall, University of Illinois.
0: Oh, do it.
1: With
0: do
1: Ricky.
0: It.
1: Ricky, this weird little jerky dude.
0: So-and-so.
1: He said, you know I'm a great singer, right? And he would incessantly sing nonstop Dust in the Wind by Kansas.
0: Why?
1: To prove that he was such a good singer.
0: But why just one song?
1: I don't know. I guess because it's the only song he knew. God, I hated that guy. So every time you say there's a dust advisory, you took me back a few years and kind of put me in a bad mood.
0: You do seem to have a sour spot for this here, Ricky.
1: I did not like that guy.
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0: Greg and Dan Show at WMBD. Got some good news yesterday and a little bit just now. We are trying to send as many kids as we can to City Kids Camp this summer from Peoria Public School District 150. This is an opportunity for some kids who don't get a chance to break out and do something unusual, like be out in nature for a week.
1: Yeah, you come from city. You don't see much of that.
0: You don't see much of that.
1: If ever.
0: You know, one of the things that has stuck with me over the years is Hector Corona and his partner Bob Evans, who are the brains behind this thing. Well, and Hector's wife, too, I should say. They said that one of the things that the kids like to do as more than anything is ride a bike, because they can't ride a bike in their neighborhood.
1: Is it too dangerous?
0: It's too dangerous, or the bike will be stolen.
1: Oh, man.
0: And so just a simple thing like being able to take a bike and ride around for an hour is one of their favorite things to do.
1: That's tremendous.
0: So we asked yesterday. We were a few dollars short of being able to hit a mark we were trying to get to, and we wanted $6,000 more. It takes $600 to send a kid to the camp. And we asked some people to, if you felt it in your heart, to go to citykidscamp.org and toss some money into the hopper. And a number of you did, so thank you very much for that. So we're very,
1: very nice.
0: Close to what we're looking to do. If you still want to help, you'd be more than happy to assist you.
1: Where do you go there?
0: You go to citykidscamp.org and then click on donate, and then make sure you put in Peoria, so or in the notes or something. Make sure that way you're sending Peoria kids, because they also take Chicago kids down. The whole story is cool because Hector grew up in Mexico City, really, really poor, really crime-ridden.
1: That's a big city.
0: And then he was successful. He came to America and became a successful person and wanted to give back to the world, and it's a beautiful thing. And so they bought this camp down in Lewiston a number of years ago, and it is called City Kids Camp. There's a book in front. If you ever come in our studio, grab the book that's in front of you if you're a guest of ours and take a look at some of the pictures. It's amazing.
1: When you hear stories about kids who go to camps like this and just that their eyes are opened, it's just this whole new world. And yeah. A lot of us take it for granted.
0: Absolutely.
1: And it's, hey.
0: It is 7 o'clock. We're in the next half hour. We're going to talk with some folks from OSF in the Children's Hospital. Yesterday it was announced in the news. Everybody's talking about it. That the affiliation or the relationship between St. Jude and OSF Children's Hospital is coming to a conclusion at the end of June. I'm a little confused by all that. We'll get to it coming up.
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5: Iran will be a big topic in China. I'm Dave Anthony, Fox News. When President Trump goes there for talks, he'll leave today after saying this about the ceasefire.
6: It's one of the weakest right now. It's our life support.
5: Calling garbage Iran's counterproposal trying to end the conflict. And now Israel is sending Iron Dome missile defense to a Gulf country Iran's attacked the United Arab Emirates. Fox's Lucas Tomlinson's there in Dubai.
7: Multiple officials tell Fox the Emirates are not taking any of these attacks on this country lying down. They've hit back, launching multiple airstrikes against Iranian oil facilities, as first reported by the Wall Street Journal, after more than 2,800 Iranian drones and missiles have been launched here, more than twice the number launched at any other country during the war, including Israel.
5: And oil prices up more than 3% as shipping remains mostly halted in the Strait of Hormuz, which China relies on heavily for oil as the U.S. military keeps a blockade around Iran's ports. The Americans quarantined in Omaha after being taken off that hantavirus-stricken cruise ship are said to be doing well without symptoms. Ashley Neumeier, the director of Public Health Nebraska, tells Fox this morning.
8: Hantavirus, in order for it to spread, it does need prolonged human-to-human contact. So this is different from the COVID-19 virus.
5: Two others are isolated in Atlanta. Others quarantined overseas. The outbreak killed three people on the cruise. Days after Virginia's Supreme Court struck down as illegal a voter-approved congressional redistricting map that would benefit Democrats, a win for Republicans again at the Supreme Court.
9: On Friday, Alabama Attorney General Steve Marshall asked the Supreme Court to pause a lower court ruling blocking the state from using a congressional map approved in 2023 until after the 2030 census. Approved by the state's GOP legislature, the map would eliminate one of the state's two largely black House districts. The Supreme Court's conservative majority granting the request, sending the case back to a lower court, which could ramp up efforts to use the map ahead of the midterm elections.
5: That's Fox's Kristen Goodwin. There are primaries today in West Virginia and Nebraska. 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
10: WMBD Radio Local News. I'm Julia Bradley. The two people who died in a domestic disturbance that turned into an officer-involved shooting in downtown Peoria have been identified. The incident happened Friday evening in the area of Hamilton and Madison, where a male suspect allegedly shot a female victim, with the male then hit by police gunfire. Peoria County Coroner Jamie Harwood says 42-year-old Ashley Stenson of Atlanta, Georgia, was pronounced dead in a trauma room just after 7 o'clock. He says Stenson died instantly after suffering multiple gunshot wounds. Harwood also says the male suspect, 41-year-old Cortez White of St. Louis, also suffered multiple gunshot wounds. He was pronounced dead just before 8:30 p.m. A Cook County judge has delayed a ruling on whether to appoint a special prosecutor to investigate alleged abuses by federal immigration agents. Capital News Illinois reports Judge Erica Reddick will announce her decision May 21st regarding the alleged actions during Operation Midway Blitz last fall. Reddick says the reasoning is due to new developments since arguments were heard last month. One is the release of a report from a state panel that documented clashes between federal agents and both U.S. citizens and undocumented immigrants during the deportation campaign. Another development is an investigation by state police into the fatal shooting of Silverio Vilgales Gonzalez by an immigration officer in September. The former Peoria referee accused of multiple sex crimes against children will remain in jail for the time being. 25 News reports 61-year-old Kevin Armstrong will be held in jail until arraignment on June 4th. Armstrong was arrested last week after authorities received reports from a middle school student accusing Armstrong of inappropriate conduct. School officials say the incidents occurred outside of the school and stress that although Armstrong was a seasonal employee, he had no direct contact with students and is no longer employed by the school district. More news in 30 minutes or as it breaks, and always at WMBDRadio.com.
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12: The 25 News First Alert forecast features unsettled weather for our Tuesday. Southwesterly winds gusting up to 30 to 35 miles per hour will bring the potential for blowing dust and reductions in visibilities throughout the workday. The winds will help drive highs up towards 80 before a cold front brings the chance for scattered showers and thunderstorms this evening, mainly after 5 p.m. An isolated severe storm capable of damaging winds and isolated hail will be possible before dry weather returns for Wednesday and Thursday. I'm 25 News First Alert meteorologist Balance Lavari for WMBD Radio.
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15: Slow down on Route 6 in both directions, and looks like they've switched to the right lane block through a better part of the work zone between War Memorial Drive and I-74. They're also working on Orr Memorial Drive. They're just a little west of the intersection of Big Hollow, Willow Knolls, but it's down to one lane there in both directions. That gets busy. And if you're in East Peoria and that resurfacing work on Route 24, yeah, that continues heading eastbound from College Drive. They're heading to McCluggage Road. The left lane is blocked. It might be an accident mixed in there, little west of Grange Road. 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
0: Greg and Dan show with Phil Luciano today. Danny is still recovering. I'll give you a little bit more info on that in about 15 minutes. 7:10 is the time. 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We will talk OSF Children's Hospital and St. Jude coming up in just a couple of minutes. Other news in the big picture stuff. The president is flying to China today. China has a very close relationship with Iran. Not only are they the number one consumer of their oil, but they also support them in other ways as well. It'll be an interesting meeting.
6: It'd be interesting to hear that conversation between President Xi and President Trump, because they're not so happy in China about all these situations in the Mideast, right, especially the increase and fuel costs. So.
0: And that whole ceasefire thing is the least ceasefire I've ever seen in my life. But it continues to be talked about, like we're not shooting at each other, but we are. High prices, 76% of people polled recently said higher prices are the biggest financial worry they have. It is not about their job security. It's not about anything else. It is about prices getting out of reach with people.
6: I know there's that chit-chat about maybe scotching the federal gas tax for a while. And it's okay, I guess, but I think one estimate I saw that for the average driver, the average motorist, you'd save maybe $35 over the next 6 months. I mean, which I'd rather have $35 than not, but it's not exactly a household-changing amount of money.
0: That's one of those moves that looks good on paper, and the politician can raise their hand and say, look what I did. But in practical purposes, it's not.
6: And then 6 months, and we say, man, these roads and bridges are garbage. How come? Well, I got $35.
0: And a lawsuit was filed yesterday to block the administration from painting the Lincoln Memorial reflecting pool blue as crews cover its longtime gray color. Sorry. Have you seen the pictures of this?
6: I have not.
0: The suit is the latest challenge. Mr. Trump's trying to redo a lot of the stuff that we think are iconic. It's always been gray. He would like it to be blue. They're halfway through painting it blue, and now they have to stop because of this lawsuit.
6: Well, that's a good look. So.

0: Just like half done.
1: Yeah.
0: Abandoned, I think they call that scheme.
1: 7:12 on WMBD. Yesterday, an announcement was made that there is a change in the relationship between OSF Children's Hospital and St. Jude. The president of Children's Hospital of Illinois is in our studio. First of all, Meg, super nice of you to get up early for us, so thank you very much. We appreciate that. And second, this is Meg Zakreski. She is the president. Good to see you. How are you?
2: Good morning. Well, how are you?
1: Good. So I will admit to you, when I heard the story and I heard the news, I'm confused. So would you make it clear for me?
2: Happy to, yes. You know, the most important thing that we need to be aware of and that families need to hear is their child care is not changing. The physician, nurses, and care teams they know and trust at OSF Children's Hospital of Illinois Cancer and Blood Disorders Institute remain here, and care will continue as it has with no interruption to treatment, follow-up appointments, or support services. And this is an evolution in the relationship and really where we are as a mid-sized children's hospital in downstate Illinois.
0: For people who haven't heard the news, can you explain just that very, very, very key, the part that what is happening?
2: Certainly. So the formal affiliate agreement between St. Jude Research Hospital, OSF Healthcare, and University of Illinois College of Medicine, Peoria, will conclude on June 30th of 2026.
1: So right now, if I walked over to the building, if I walked over to your building or buildings, is St. Jude inside the Children's Hospital facility? I mean, is it general or is it a separate entity?
2: St. Jude is a separate entity that we collaborate with under our affiliate agreement.
1: Okay. So that it's just that it's not going to be an affiliate with you anymore. They're still an affiliate with St. Jude in Memphis, of course. And so going forward, if I have a child who's coming to St. Okay, let me back up. If I had a child a year ago that was coming to St. Jude in Peoria, would they be treated by the Children's Hospital too?
2: It's the same team of physicians.
1: It's the same people.
2: That has always been.
0: Okay. It's not a separate building or collection of employees.
2: People.
0: It's the same people, just the affiliation is the part we're talking about.
2: Correct. So, yeah, similar to...
1: I'm sorry, I'm being so dense on this.
2: It's okay. Similar to... you know, any other type of organization with an affiliation where you collaborate for areas of care, specialty services, that's essentially what it is.
1: Okay, so now today my child is diagnosed, or let's say 6 months from now, that my child is needing some help from St. Jude, and I want to come and talk to St. Jude. I am no longer talking to Children's Hospital then? 6 months from now. If my child is diagnosed with cancer or something I at least need to explore, and I want to go to this place in Peoria, the St. Jude place, I am no longer going to see those same doctors that is at Children's Hospital, correct?
2: So it's all the same physicians that it always has been for the past 40 years at Children's Hospital of Illinois with over a century of oncology experience.
1: Okay.
2: And, you know, importantly, we remain a full member of the Children's Oncology Group. We associate with the National Cancer Institute and the National Alliance of Sickle Cell Centers across all specialties for impacts of oncology and hematologic disease.
0: So the affiliation that you have with St. Jude, that is there right now, when it goes away, that's not going to change the business of what you do.
2: Nothing changes.
0: So what does the affiliation do, or what has it done? Is it just provide a pipeline to care if people have to go to Memphis or something? Or what is that affiliation? What has that enabled you guys to do here in Peoria?
2: Certainly the research protocols and the well-known research from the organization that has been around for quite a long time.
0: That just makes it an easier system to meld it all together, that type of thing.
2: Yes.
1: Is there any physical things that will change? Like, I mean, buildings or anything?
2: No.
1: Offices?
2: Nope. Nothing changes with the physical location. Some of the signage will change, and we'll continue to grow and expand our services, and patients will have access to research protocols that are nationally available as well.
0: So what can you explain the why about this? I can't think we kind of understand the what, but why the breaking off of the affiliation?
2: Certainly. It's a natural evolution of a relationship, not necessarily a breaking off, where we will collaborate on specific research studies along with other organizations such as the Children's Oncology Group.
1: Is this at all impacted as a result of the success of the Cancer Institute? Is it related to that in any way?
2: It's not related to the success of the Cancer Institute, although we're very proud of the success of the Cancer Institute and what we have to offer here locally in Peoria as a destination hospital, as OSF Healthcare. But this is a natural evolution of a children's hospital as we continue to mature. And now we're a mid-size hospital with over 40 specialties, and we continue to recruit. It's been a record recruitment season where we keep getting yeses for expanded specialties here in Peoria.
1: Can I ask a question about that? When you recruit doctors and staff and people that are going to come here and do wonderful things, how do they react to Peoria? I mean, you're relatively new. You've been here a couple of years.
2: I have.
1: How do they react when recruited or when they actually say yes and move here?
2: Yes. On interview day, the accolades and the compliments about our organization is that we are so nice. We are so kind, and the community is kind, and they're excited about what the community has to offer, the school systems, the kindness of those.
1: That's interesting that kindness comes up so much.
2: All the time.
1: That is very, you said it too when I asked you off air about how you liked living in Peoria the last couple of years. You said that same thing. Well, good luck on this. I know people are going to ask you a million questions.
0: I got one quick one. So every year, give money at the St. Jude Telethon. When I give that money, does it stay here or does it go to Memphis? And does that change anything of that dynamic?
2: That is a great question for St. Jude. I can tell you that when you donate to OSF Healthcare Children's Hospital of Illinois, all of that money stays local. It impacts our local kids, your neighbors, the kids in your school, at your church, and the kids that you see riding the bike on the sidewalk in your neighborhood.
1: All right, Meg Zakreski. Did I get your name right?
2: You got
1: Zakreski.
2: It right.
1: Yeah, thank you. I'm not great at that, Meg, so I'm very proud of myself today. The president of the Children's Hospital of Illinois. Big announcement, a little confusing to a lot of people. We'll get it. We'll all get it. And it's business as usual. Keep doing what you do.
2: Thank you.
1: All right. Thanks for coming in. It is 7:19 on WMBD. It's Greg and Dan show. We'll check traffic and weather coming up in a couple of minutes. Proctor Place is a beautiful place over on Reservoir, just off of Sterling. I drove by there the other day, and I was showing my wife, Yvonne. I said, look at the size of this place. And while size isn't what you are thinking about when mom and dad or grandma and grandpa are looking at a place to move to from their home, it is part of the charm is they have so many available different styles of homes. And then for mom and dad, apartment living, two-bedroom, beautiful things that were completely by Tina, the director of resident services, decorated and painted and brought in mom and dad's furniture so it looks like home. But the reason I brought up the size is so many amenities. Last year, they built this unbelievable indoor, heated, therapeutic, but also recreational swimming pool. They had no idea that that would become the center of the place. 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And Dan and I were in there not long ago on a January day when it was about 10 degrees outside. It was 90 in the pool room. It is a wonderful place to get a tour of, start thinking about this. 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
3: Yeah, we're watching the McCluggage Bridge. Westbound traffic is slowing down. That's normal. It's at eastbound. That kind of popped up in the 7 o'clock hour yesterday with that extra lane closure. Down to one lane. We thought that would stay up for the afternoon. There'd be a big delay like there was last week when that lane closure was up in the afternoon hours. But it was picked up before the afternoon yesterday, so we'll just have to see about today. But right now, we're not seeing much of a delay at all eastbound so far. On Route 24 on the East Peoria side of the McCluggage Bridge and on top of the hill heading eastbound, they've been doing the milling work. They're east of College Drive heading towards McCluggage Road. And do watch for the slowdowns on Route 6 and the change. It looks like the right lane is now blocked through the work zone between War Memorial Drive and I-74. Results are the same. It's just slow in both directions. 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
0: We've got a blowing dust advisory today from noon till 7. That's because today it's not only dusty out there, 37-mile-an-hour gusts expected. Meantime, we're going to get increasing clouds as the day rolls on, high near 80. Tonight, 30% chance of showers and thunderstorms, low around 52. Tomorrow, sunny, high near 69. Tomorrow night, low of 45. Thursday, sunny, high near 72. Right now in downtown Peoria, it is 50.
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1: Greg and Dan show on WMBD. Phil Luciano.
0: yes, another name. Another alternative pronunciation.
1: Phil Luciano. Luciano. Is that it?
0: Yeah, you should just record it and just
1: push just tell me if that's
0: Luciano.
1: Right. Luciano.
0: Right.
1: Not Luciano. Luciano. Lucci.
0: There you go.
1: That lady on All My Children, Lucci. Susan Lucci.
0: Yeah.
1: Luciano.
0: Right.
1: Hey, everybody, Phil's in for Dan. That's the bottom line.
0: Phil, it's an easy one.
1: Yeah, I appreciate that. Are you Philip? Are you Philip?
0: Yes, I don't hear that very often since my mom died. She was the only person who called me that. And when she did, and I knew I was doing something stupid, which was often.
1: Sure. Philip, what are you doing? Hey, so here's the update on Danny. Danny is still in recovery mode. Again, I'll tell the story in case you missed it. Dan fell down these basement steps about 3 weeks ago on the 22nd of April. And he did some damage that folks at OSF are going to be forever. We're going to be forever in their debt for helping him get back to square one. But he has some, I think I can say this, he's got rehab to do.
0: He's got
1: to get back being able to be himself again because he hurt himself. That's it. We've all had friends and family, and maybe ourselves have something like that happens. So it's going to be a little bit more. I talked to him yesterday several times, and he's doing better. He's getting stronger and all of those things, and can't wait to. He has a desire to work in the yard, which I think
0: really?
1: Is. Yeah. He must be looking out the windows and seeing how nice it is. And he goes, I can't wait to work in my yard.
0: And I respect that. I have a desire to not work in the yard.
1: Yeah. Me too. So thank you for your prayers and your wishes and notes and all that stuff. He's seen all of that, and it does help. So thank you. 729. Next half hour, we'll talk with the chief of the Washington Police Department, Jeff Stevens. As you know, on Sunday morning, there was an altercation. There was gunshot, gunfire at 4:30 in the morning, and then pretty soon it was on fire, an explosion, an apartment building. I read yesterday, somebody said the damage to that building, because it wasn't just the place where that one person was living, $800,000 in damage.
0: Oh, man.
1: I think three units were just consumed.
0: From the blast, the reverberation.
1: Yeah, well, wow. And that fire was serious fire. We'll also talk to a fellow named Scott McGordy. Scott McGordy sounds like he would be a kind of like an elf or something.
0: He's kind of a cartoonish character, and I mean
1: kind
0: that
1: of
0: respectfully.
1: That, because we taped this interview the other day.
0: A funster.
1: He is with the American Theater Guild, and he's laying out what the next season's going to be. We'll do this at 8:40. So we've already had the pleasure of meeting this guy. You're going to love him. He is a character. He is absolute a character. And I'm looking forward to the season.
0: Very impish.
1: Here we go at 7:30. If you download that WMBD radio app, you can listen to us. Yesterday we had Baltimore and Akron. We had, today, 19,000 feet above Chicago on the way to South Dakota.
0: Almost outer space.
1: That was almost outer space.
0: Yeah.
1: So you go to the app store, you plug in WMBD radio, and it's easy, it's free. 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And we appreciate hearing from you. We call it the app check. My friend John said that this morning. Here's my app check. Right now it's time for news. 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
15: Fox News, I'm CJ Papa. President Trump gearing up for his first trip to China since 2017. He will discuss the war in Iran, trade and other topics with China's President Xi Jinping. Meanwhile, the conflict in the Gulf is far from over. Kuwait blames Iran for a failed attack earlier this month on an island in the Middle East nation.
16: It detained four gunmen from Iran's Islamic Revolutionary Guard Corps trying to infiltrate an island just north of Kuwait City. And during the melee, one Kuwaiti soldier was injured.
15: Fox's Lucas Tomlinson in Dubai. The head of the World Health Organization says,
17: at the moment, there is no sign that we are seeing the start of a larger outbreak.
15: Spanish authorities confirming one new case today of a Spanish traveler on that Hantavirus cruise ship, bringing the total to 11 cases, including three people who died. 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
18: 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I'm Julia Bradley. Jefferson Avenue goes from one-way to two-way traffic in downtown Peoria today ahead of schedule.
19: We officially started work in the spring of 2024.
1: Okay.
19: So two years ago, it was planned for a 2.5-year project, and here we are.
18: Peoria Public Works' Nick McMillian tells WMBD's The Greg and Dan Show the conversion of Adams Street last month went better than expected, with drivers adapting quickly. All parking decks in downtown Peoria will now have right turn only exits. Police will be present today on Jefferson to help keep traffic moving. The East Peoria Fire Department is investigating the cause of a barn fire that broke out yesterday afternoon on Cimarron Drive. Crews were called to the scene around 5:10 p.m., finding the back of a barn fully engulfed in flames. Firefighters and paramedics initiated an aggressive attack, bringing the blaze under control in about 20 minutes. No injuries were reported and no residents were displaced. Damage is estimated at $150,000. The cause of the fire is still being investigated. And officials with the city of East Peoria say they were unable to secure a better electricity supply rate for residents. As a result, the electrical aggregation program will be suspended. While the program is on pause, market rates will be closely monitored to identify opportunities that could benefit the community. Officials say residents will default to Ameren's standard residential rate unless they have an existing agreement with another provider. Officials with the city say they're optimistic about potential improvements next spring, and they will pursue new opportunities as they arise. More news in 30 minutes or as it breaks, and always at WMBDRadio.com.
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22: The 25 News First Alert forecast features unsettled weather for our Tuesday. Southwesterly winds gusting up to 30 to 35 miles per hour will bring the potential for blowing dust and reductions in visibilities throughout the workday. The winds will help drive highs up towards 80 before a cold front brings the chance for scattered showers and thunderstorms this evening, mainly after 5 p.m. An isolated severe storm capable of damaging winds and isolated hail will be possible before dry weather returns for Wednesday and Thursday. I'm 25 News First Alert meteorologist Balance Lavari for WMBD Radio.
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1: Eastbound McCluggage Bridge, all lanes still open for now. They could be pushing those barrels back in traffic like they did yesterday. Yesterday, though, even down to one lane, by the afternoon rush hour, by 3, when we start to see the big delays, they have that back open. So we'll just have to see about today, but it's open for now. Westbound McCluggage Bridge, though, that's slowing down as typical traffic there from Route 116 across the bridge. They've been doing the milling work since 6 this morning, eastbound on Route 24 in East Peoria from College Drive over to McCluggage Road. Delays on Route 6 started early, and that's slow both directions between I-74. That southbound looks to be around War Memorial Drive. Doesn't look worse than that, while northbound is kind of picking up that westbound crossover traffic on I-474. It does look like they've switched from the left lane block now to the right lane closed through that work zone. 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
1: It's Greg and Dan Show on WMBD with Phil Luciano in for Danny while he recovers. We'll talk with Washington Chief Jeff Stevens coming up in a minute about all those crazy things that happened on Sunday morning over there. Wow. Around the news horn real quick, Iran is doing something. The negotiations there, you know, between them and us, not going the way we want it to go, that's for sure.
0: Garbage, says the president.
1: Yeah. One of the negotiators says the U.S. will have to accept his country's peace plan, or else, he said that this morning, American taxpayers will pay the price, he said.
0: This is a good time for them to pop off.
1: I said this morning, late yesterday, he did this on X. He said there is no alternative but to accept the rights of the Iranian people as laid out in the country's 14-point proposal. If not, he says, the war will drag on at the cost to the American taxpayer.
0: I'm thinking that if you're going to start really, really pounding the table and yipping and yapping, this is a good time because president heading to China. I don't think Trump's going to want any of this, you know, people getting loud and hot and bothered and everything. He wants to keep things smooth right now, right?
1: The attorney general in Texas is suing Netflix. Did you see this? He's suing Netflix because they're accusing the streaming giant of spying on Texas, including children, collecting data without their knowledge, and then monopolizing what they show to us and becoming addictive.
0: How are they doing this?
1: Because you watch stuff. Here's how it works. This is me explaining algorithms. You watch stuff, and people go, oh, Greg likes Westerns, and then he likes space movies. And then pretty soon, all I'm getting is Westerns and space movies, and I spend all my time watching Netflix.
0: I mean, I kind of assume they're collecting that data, right?
1: Okay, well, can we all just agree? Yes. They're collecting it on us all the time.
0: You're paying for it. You're watching it. Someone's keeping track of that.
1: Guess who also has been collecting your data? Kroger. The minute you got a Kroger card 40 years ago, they know, well, Greg likes... Boy, Greg really loves peanut butter.
0: That's why you might get a coupon for the peanut
1: butter.
0: Right. Really?
1: Yeah, that's how that works.
0: Surprise. Bro. Go sue them. Go sue them.
1: 7:42 on WMBD, the chief of the Washington Police Department is Jeff Stephen. Chief Stevens, good to see you, Chief. How are you?
5: Good. I'm great.
1: You
5: it's
1: have
5: good
1: had
5: to see
1: a busy couple of days, brother. So Sunday morning, I wake up. My buddy lives out by where Mallard Way is in Washington. He sends me some pictures of the fire by that point. And I let me set all this up. While you are the chief, the way this works in your business is if there's an involved shooting with one of your officers, then the Illinois State Police takes over the investigation. Is that the way that works?
5: That is by law, by policy.
1: And the thinking of that is, well, you don't want to investigate your own.
5: Right. It's a public integrity investigation.
1: Yeah, that makes perfect sense. And so to that end, I just want to make clear here, you can't talk about the investigation part because that's on the ISP right now.
5: Right. The investigative details, the event details are on the ISP. And while there might be times where you can separate that public integrity portion from the overall criminal investigation, that's not the case with this event.
1: Well, but we do know facts. I mean, we know, and the news is reported, 4:30 in the morning, there's shots. Then there's a subsequent explosion and fire, which I read this morning, $800,000 in damage. Oof, that was a big fire. But tell me about what happened, like for you. Can you take us, like, phone call?
5: Yeah.
1: Alarm? How were you contacted when that's all going down?
5: So when that started, hey, I was asleep.
1: Sure.
5: And I
1: 4:30 in the morning. It's Mother's Day.
5: Exactly.
1: Yeah.
5: And I get a call from the deputy director of TC3, who that's our countywide dispatch agency. I didn't realize this, but as they assemble recordings to get to the state police, apparently I uttered an expletive. but I got a great briefing. And then, first thing is we call out CERT. And I'm on my way.
1: What is CERT?
5: Oh, I'm sorry. Central Illinois Emergency Response Team. That is a regional SWAT team. We've got members on it. Washington PD, Tazewell County, Peoria County, Fulton.
1: Cool.
5: Yeah.
0: So they all can have that team, but you don't all have to just do it by yourself.
5: Correct.
1: So,
5: it's teamwork.
1: So that team, because I did see a picture. My buddy took a picture of their truck. Do they come in from all over then?
5: They come in from all over. Yeah.
1: Yeah.
5: That's exactly what happens. They pick an assembly point and they come over. I was on the phone immediately with that team commander and that team deputy commander, and they put out the call immediately for a response. Just like our patrol commander, our sergeant on the scene or third shift puts out a call, hey, this is what I need, and agencies respond.
1: And in your department's call that day, is it all hands on deck? Everybody that's home that can be here, anybody that's on shift can be here, come? And if so, how many people show up?
5: Well, we wound up at one point with 20 Washington police officers on that scene, either responding directly to that incident or just in to cover normal needs because the rest of the world doesn't stop because there's an incident on Mallard.
1: Yeah,
5: right.
1: Right.
0: So with CERT, Chief, I'm just curious, how often do you guys train? Because you don't have to, thankfully, you don't have to call them a lot, but when it happens, they got to be ready. So I'm wondering, how often do you practice this type of stuff?
5: So they're doing practices monthly or every other week. They're also a part of another larger regional team, a specialized response team through what's called ILEAS, the Illinois Law Enforcement Alarm System. Almost everybody on CERT is part of that larger team. So they're practicing all the time, but they're not full time like you might get in a large jurisdiction like Dallas or the Illinois State Police has a large full time SWAT team.
0: Gotcha.
1: I think one of the things, and you mentioned it to us off air, a lot of people didn't think you had 20 officers. You have 26, right? Slots for 27.
5: Correct.
1: Yeah, I wouldn't have guessed 20. I would have thought, I don't know, 12.
5: Yeah, because Washington is a peaceful. You think peace think of Washington.
1: Yeah, you do. Yeah, absolutely do.
5: We maintain that. We like that.
1: So when everybody goes to their assigned position, so you 20, And then there's, I don't know how many more people got to be there. The SWAT team's got to be there. The firefighters, of course, this is a huge fire.
5: Yes, yes.
1: And Washington has their own fire department. That's not a volunteer, right? That's
5: It is a volunteer. They've got 35 volunteer firefighters. They are trained to an extraordinary level. They train weekly.
1: I did not know that.
5: Now, the paramedics, 90% of your calls are paramedic calls. They've got 12 paramedics. Those are full-time.
1: Got it.
5: But the firefighters, including the fire chief, hey, this is a hobby for them. They're passionate, and they do a wonderful job.
1: So all told, how many people showed up for that?
5: So there are over 100 responders on that scene. When you talk about police, fire, paramedics, public works, we call out public works guys.
1: Why?
5: Well, you've got in the end, you've got the use of a backhoe to help sift through debris. You know, one of the first calls I made was to public works to say, hey, we have a major structure fire that is going to be using a lot of water.
1: Oh, sure.
5: We don't want to run out of water.
1: Right.
5: And they assured us, hey, we're on top of that. You're not going to run out of water. And we didn't.
1: I never thought about that. That's an amazing.
0: And do they have to shut off gas and power?
5: Absolutely. Yeah. Absolutely. Yeah. Yeah. That's a building that's, you know, fed with natural gas, fed with electricity, and you can't have people spraying water on that stuff or using the natural gas, you know, feeding a fire. So.
1: Sure. With the exception, what I believe of, in our news reports, of an individual who was maybe part of this whole thing got hurt. None of your people got hurt, right?
5: Correct. No serious injuries.
1: No serious injuries.
5: Now, we're going to keep an eye on folks. We've got you know, folks that are going for some audiology testing. You might have heard there was a loud noise at that scene. You might have felt it. Your friend who lives close may have felt it. Absolutely.
1: Yeah, he did. Yeah, he absolutely did.
5: Yeah.
1: Oh, I never thought about that. Audiology from just a loud noise hurting your ears. When you shoot a gun, do you wear hearing protection?
5: So
1: like when you practice?
5: When we practice, absolutely.
1: Yeah, but you don't put hearing in when you're in an emergency, right?
5: You're right.
1: So it hurts, right?
5: It absolutely can hurt, yes. And interestingly, so, you know, when we call out CERT, they have a team called STAT doctors. They've got trauma docs and paramedics that come with, that serve with that CERT team. So they're all geared up. And we get Dr. John Wipfler there immediately after the event, a trauma doc. Like if you see, you know, the pit and you think about how that TV show works, that's John Wipfler. So he's there on scene examining people. He's a SWAT guy, but he's got a stethoscope and he's looking at their eardrums and he's listening to their lungs.
1: I didn't know anything about that.
5: He's telling them about follow-up care.
1: Yeah.
5: And when I follow up with those guys, I've got Dr. Whipler's advice written down. Hey, you're doing this. You're doing this. We're checking for this, right? We're making sure these people are taking care of us. We want to take care of them.
1: Yeah.
0: So it's the special police training, but also special medical training.
5: Absolutely. Well, and he raises, that man does everything. Like he raises bees, he mountain climbs. He's an awesome dude.
1: Oh, man. Yeah. I already hate that guy.
5: Yeah.
1: He's too good.
5: Yeah.
1: Chief Stevens from Washington, and again, of course, the event that happened on early Sunday morning, Mother's Day morning. Very unusual for any place around Central Illinois, certainly your community. And the ISP, Illinois State Police, are the lead investigative team on this. And I'm sure we'll be finding out more in the days to come. Anything else you want to say?
5: I want to thank the community for the support for victims, for public safety, for the victims. I want to tell Central Illinois that we are prepared for large events. Responding agencies work well together. Small agencies work well together. Large agencies unselfishly contribute. You've got Illinois State Police, Peoria Police. Everybody comes out and pitches in. We know what that's like. That is Central Illinois.
1: And it's cool to hear. That's cool to hear. Well, it's good to see you. I'm glad everybody's safe and everybody's back to some semblance of normal.
5: Yes.
1: And we'll go from there. Good to see you, Chief.
5: Good to see you. Thank you.
1: It is the Greg and Dan Show on WMBD. The folks at Sherman's, they've got some cool things happening for Memorial Day. Their Memorial Day event starts now. It started yesterday. 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
8: Look at that eastbound McCluckage Bridge. Eastbound is good. Yesterday around this time, they had it down to one lane. It had been picked up by the afternoon rush hour, but we're not seeing anything. The barrels are remaining off to the left side at this point, and there are two lanes open again, eastbound McCluggage Bridge. Westbound, different store. Well, two lanes are open. It's just a lot of traffic westbound, so you got that Route 116 or before the interchange slowed down on the East Peoria side. Mentioned early this morning, they were out milling that eastbound Route 24 in East Peoria between College Drive up to McCluggage Road. At least that's where they're working for now. And if you're traveling on Route 6, right lane now blocked to switch through the work zone. Same results here with the slowdowns in both directions between War Memorial Drive and I-74, even seeing Knoxville slow down from Alta to the road work at the overpass. Remember that northbound Knoxville ramp is now fully blocked to make that northbound Route 6 ramp fully blocked to Knoxville until the end of June. I'm Ken Zersky, UpgradingAutoGroup.com, Traffic 1.
0: We have a blowing dust advisory today from noon till 7 p.m. We will have gusts as high as almost 40 miles an hour. And so it'll get increasingly cloudy as the day goes on. High near 80. Tonight, low of 52. 30% chance of showers and thunderstorms. Wednesday, sunny. High near 69. Tomorrow night, low of 45. And Thursday, sunny. High near 72. Right now in downtown Peoria, 54.
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1: It's Greg and Dan show on WMBD. Fills in for Danny while Danny's recovering. Most adults say that they are cooler today than they were in high school.
0: They would say that, huh? Yeah, I'm way cooler.
1: Were you cool in high school?
0: I think I tried to. I had my green. Remember those combs? The green, you had the long handle. This might have been. You're a shade older than I, but that was the big thing when I was
1: long
0: in high school.
1: Long-handled comb.
0: The big long-handled comb, and then big bells, big bell bottoms.
1: Did you have the biker? Wallet?
0: We didn't have the trucker wallet. That wasn't a big thing by us up in Chicago.
1: We had that.
0: We had big belt. We had big belt buckles.
1: I had a big wide watch band that was about 3 inches wide.
0: I remember some dudes wearing that. Yeah, I didn't quite understand it.
1: I tried.
0: tried to be cool.
1: I was a dork. Yeah. I was a super dork.
0: But you didn't think it back then, did you? Think Julia, you
1: were a dork? Were you a dork? Julia?
15: I was a dork.
1: By the way, Julia was laughing at me saying I was a dork a little bit more than I'm comfortable with.
15: That was fun.
1: No, I was just
15: I was just shy. Not that I was a dork. But I was very shy.
1: I wanted to be around the cool. I knew the cool guys. The cool guys were my friends.
15: Oh, okay.
1: But I never felt I belonged in that group.
0: So did they accept you as one of their own?
1: Because I was a nice guy.
15: So you were saying you felt like a poser.
1: Yeah, kind of a poser. Yeah.
0: A cool poser.
1: I remember I went to a prom party. I shouldn't have been at that party. Oh. I didn't have no business at that party.
15: Okay.
0: Really? You kind of snuck in? And
1: no, they invited me. I just wasn't.
0: Maybe you were cooler than you thought, and you're just.
1: Nah, I'm pretty sure not.
0: Man, this seems to be really problematic. Have you been to therapy?
15: I was going to say.
1: Are you kidding
15: me? With this?
1: I have talked to a dozen people
0: about this. Specifically for the cool, non-cool.
1: No, this is
0: not worthy of your party.
1: I am not worthy.
15: I'm not worthy.
1: I'm not worthy. Part is very prominent in my therapy.
0: I want to call the coolest person in Pekin Hive, whatever year you graduate, and say, "Tell Greg he's okay.
15: Yeah, he's cool. He is cool."
0: Or get the head. Cheerleader, somebody in
1: next
0: here.
1: Year it'll be 50 years. Yeah, let's fix it 50 years later.
15: Man,
1: all right, we got to go now. It's news time. Phil's in for Danny on the Greg and Dan show. News with Julia coming up after 5.
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18: Inflation rises again. I'm Dave Anthony, Fox News. Because of the surge in oil and at the gas pump, the consumer price index rose 0.6% last month, and the annual rate jumped up in April, too.
19: Year over year, 3.8%. That's just a little bit hotter than we expected. We were looking for 3.7, and it's much higher than the 3.3 we got the month prior.
18: Fox Business Network Cheryl Cassonia's oil prices rise again this morning, up 3%, with no end in sight to the Iran conflict after the president said the ceasefire is on life support, calling Iran's counterproposal garbage. With U.S. blockade around Iran's ports still in place, he'll today go to China, which relies heavily on Iran's oil. Interior Secretary Doug Burgum just told Fox.
20: The U.S. economy is strong. China's economy is faltering. It's just a great spot, and President Trump's leadership's putting us in a great place to come out on top.
18: Well, the war secretary's at the Capitol testifying at a House hearing before also going to the Senate later.
21: This department remains laser-focused on increasing lethality and survivability of our fighting force from the front lines. The factory floors.
18: And as Fox's Jennifer Griffin reports from the Capitol, Pete Hegseth is pushing a $1.5 trillion military budget next year.
22: A 44% increase from a year ago. With the Iran war as a backdrop and concerns from lawmakers that the Pentagon is not being honest about what the war has cost so far, expect heated questioning.
18: 18 passengers taken from the Hantavirus stricken cruise ship remain isolated in the U.S., most in Nebraska, none showing symptoms there. Of the two in quarantine in Atlanta, one had mild symptoms. It's primary day in two states, West Virginia and Nebraska, where the polls just opened in one race, getting the most attention for a House seat. Democrats hope to flip from red to blue.
4: GOP Rep. Don Bacon is not seeking re-election, and where millions of dollars in out-of-state money has been spent by several Democrats, including ugly primary battles between leading hopefuls John Kavanaugh and Denise Powell. President Trump-backed Brinker Harding is running unopposed on the Republican side.
18: That's Jeff Manasso. 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
15: WMBD Radio Local News. I'm Julia Bradley. Jefferson Avenue in downtown Peoria will be converted from one-way to two-way traffic this morning at 10.
5: We're going to pull the barrels off, and Jefferson from Fayette to Walnut will officially be two-way. It'll be after the morning rush hour of people getting to work, getting to where they need to go.
15: Peoria Public Works' Nick McMillian tells WMBD's The Greg and Dan Show that police will be present to make sure the changeover goes smoothly. Adams Street was converted to two-way last month. McMillian reminds drivers that with construction complete, all parking decks downtown now will have right turn only exits to help keep traffic moving. A powerhouse medical partnership in Peoria will soon come to an end. OSF Healthcare announced yesterday that the Children's Hospital of Illinois, as well as the University of Illinois College of Medicine Peoria, will no longer be affiliated with the St. Jude Affiliate Network. The partnership ends June 30th, when the Children's Hospital and College of Medicine will operate independently as the OSF Healthcare Children's Hospital of Illinois Cancer and Blood Disorders Institute. An OSF spokesperson said the way that care is delivered for patients will not change. The Peoria Salvation Army is spreading word about its efforts during its National Week of Recognition, National Salvation Army Week, running through Sunday, with Peoria's branch aiming to highlight its programs supporting individuals and families. Major Heath Sells of Peoria says it's also important to highlight their volunteers that help with the Salvation Army's initiatives.
6: They give countless hours, whether that's during our toy shop or food pantry, programs for our youth centers that just are able for us to stretch and be the best stewards with all resources that we have, not just monetary donations, but the gift of time, talent, and treasure.
15: Sell says it's William Booth Society event to thank volunteers and donors will take place tonight. More news in 30 minutes or as it breaks, and always at WMBDRadio.com.
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10: The 25 News First Alert forecast features unsettled weather for our Tuesday. Southwesterly winds gusting up to 30 to 35 miles per hour will bring the potential for blowing dust and reductions in visibilities throughout the workday. The winds will help drive highs up towards 80 before a cold front brings the chance for scattered showers and thunderstorms this evening, mainly after 5 p.m. An isolated severe storm capable of damaging winds and isolated hail will be possible before dry weather returns for Wednesday and Thursday. I'm 25 News First Alert meteorologist Balance Lavari for WMBD Radio.
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1: Not seeing anything in the way, just a lot of traffic on War Memorial Drive by Sterling Glen in both directions. What are you avoiding? Is it Route 6? Is that putting more traffic on War Memorial Drive? Likely. Avoiding Route 6 is probably a good thing at this time because the delays in both directions from before War Memorial Drive southbound and northbound, you kind of pick up from the westbound crossover delay on I-474, then northbound Route 6 from I-74 up to War Memorial Drive. Knoxville southbound heavy Alta, and that goes to
0: the overpass work. And if you're on the McCluggage Bridge westbound, it's a little past Route 116, so that might start to clear out as we go through this hour. And two lanes are open eastbound. Let's keep it that way. Eastbound across the McCluggage Bridge was down to one lane yesterday. That eastbound 24 slowdown in East Peoria is from College Drive to Grange Road. 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
0: 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You all right? Feel like you've already been infected by the dust.
6: I'm just dandy. No, I don't think there's any dust up here. I keep looking for the swirling clouds, little twister of dust
0: particulates. I can hardly wait to be outside later this afternoon because I do have some outdoor work to be done at the homestead. And I can't wait to be out with dust in my teeth.
6: Where I live, I have a little piece of property. It's about 3 acres.
0: You have land spreading out so far and wide?
6: It's not that long.
0: Okay.
6: And I don't have a tractor like Oliver Wendell Douglas had, but I do have a little tractor. But we do have patches of dirt. So when I go over there when I'm mowing, it does create quite the clouds of dust. So, yeah, I just mowed the other day, but I'm thinking I want to do it. I just want to see it swirling.
0: Yeah, it's fun.
6: I don't know why I want to encourage more dust, but with
0: I feel bad for the farmers. On that. That's a legitimate news story because the farmers do lose money. That's valuable soil.
6: That's soil, yeah. And there is, if you're just turning in, what are they talking about? There's a blowing dust advisory today from noon till 7. We want to have fun with it.
0: Yeah,
6: we're weird. We can't help it.
0: It doesn't come up.
6: We can't help it.
0: It doesn't come up that much.
6: No.
0: All right. So here's the story that we've got going on in our big world. We, according to a recent poll, 76% of us Americans said, you know what? The rising prices of things are really causing my family a concern. We're altering how we're doing things. We're not doing this as much as we used to. And it's not just gas prices. It's a lot of things.
6: Across the board.
0: And they say it's the biggest challenge we have, 76% of us. It's from gas to groceries to rent. Oh, my God. Don't get me started. our budgets are strained. And salaries and income is not keeping up.
6: This is going to be the massive issue here in America because it's going to be campaign season sooner than we want, right? Because of the midterms. So I would think they're going to start talking about the

0: more.
1: Before you, I know you got some bullets here that you want to throw at me, but before you get to that, and I mentioned it just a second ago, just briefly under my breath almost, that the prices, our salaries aren't keeping up with prices.
0: Right.
1: Now, I am not living in a delusional world where I think every company is supposed to go around and making sure that every employee, what's inflation doing? We need to make sure that you've got a bump that's equal to or above inflation, right? That is not how it works, really. But some companies are good at it, right? They build in an inflation index every year or every couple of years.
0: I have
1: some companies don't even think about it.
0: Many a friend I've heard this so many times. It's like early December. Only got the 4% to this year and the bonus too, but still only 4%. It's like, grimble, grimble, grimble, grimble. Grimble. That's me. That's me doing the grimble, grimble.
1: The question is it good business to keep your employees at a level that they don't feel like they're going behind?
0: I would think so. I mean, for a lot of companies, they're finding out more and more that the more you invest in workers, the more they want to work hard for you, the less they live in their car.
1: I think the mistake a lot of companies make is they roll the dice that we're not going to do it on our belief that they won't leave because they've got a pretty good job.
0: Yeah, that can happen. That can happen. Or if it's really bad that no one's hiring, that kind of thing. But then it does occur where someone does find a better job. I'm like, why are you leaving?
1: Right.
0: Well, I haven't had a raise in a thousand years. Yeah. And, well, we can give you more money. No.
1: Too late now.
0: No. Right.
1: That's an interesting game. Anyway, what do you got?
0: Oh, just a couple of these pieces of information that have come out this morning that speak to what you're talking about the cost of living. Inflation, indeed, is up 3.8%. That's the highest since 2023. It was 2.4% before the war. So it's shooting on up. Meantime, tariffs. Remember those? This is something that we have to worry about now. Tin cans. Don't think about tin cans
1: a lot. Wait a minute. You just brought this up yesterday, didn't you not?
0: No.
1: Oh, that was aluminum. You had aluminum.
0: Tin cans.
1: Yeah, tin cans.
0: These are the that are used for like vegetables and fruit.
1: Yeah, soup and stuff.
0: Right. The tin represents a third of the cost of those products, and they are up almost 6% from last year. And all of our food that we consume is up 2%.
1: Yeah.
0: So that's going to be, why are these peas so expensive? Now you know, because of the tariffs. Meantime, you mentioned earlier today about people using credit cards to keep up. Indeed, at the end of last year, the debt on credit cards was a record $1.3 trillion. And this year, people are applying for more credit cards more and more and more and more. So that debt is going to grow, but the implication is people trying just to stay afloat is becoming more problematic.
1: Yeah.
0: And that record was last year before the war. And so now I'm thinking it's going through the roof.
1: This is a question that you don't have an answer to. I'm sorry to throw it. It's one of those big questions out there. And I don't know if you know about this. Our younger people in our families and lives do this a lot. They will buy something online. And you can put a little bit of money down and pay on over time. It is basically a credit card.
0: Yes.
1: But without you having a bona fide credit card.
0: Yes.
1: It's just like, all right, you want to, this is $100. You can pay me 20 now and then 20 every month for the next 5 months. And there's a little fee that goes with it. Right?
0: You can do that. I don't know if there's a fee or not at Aldi. But you do the checkout by yourself,
1: you? Okay.
0: And it's like, do you want to pay it all, or do you want to pay it in like two or three installments?
1: So my question
0: is,
1: I'm guessing
0: there's a fee there too.
1: So my question is, when they used to talk about credit card debt, are they taking into account those?
0: I don't know.
1: Because a lot of young people do that. Concert tickets go that way. I did not know you could do Aldi. I bet a lot of people at Aldi do that. That's a similar debt, but it's not a credit card.
0: I have no idea if that's in there.
1: I got to find that out.
0: I realize that you know sometimes there are emergencies like a car repair. I hadn't planned on this.
1: I get that too.
0: And I'm not going to go on a whole tirade about being responsible with credit. I would say that concert tickets, I don't know about that. But man, if you're buying food at Aldi essentially on credit card, I mean, hey, maybe you got to do it. I get that. But man, if you're going to pay in for celery over the next 3 months. That's a tough one to do.
1: 818 on WMBD. Real quick, speaking to what you were just talking about, Iran, one of their chief negotiators, said on X last night, no alternative but to accept the rights of the Iranian people. He's saying we only have no alternative. As laid out in their 14-point proposal, he says if the war drags on, it will cost the American taxpayer. That it's going to, they're going after our pocketbook.
0: Greg, when you were a kid, when either relatives or maybe the neighbors came over, did you get sometimes a little braver and louder with your parents? Like you might pop off, because you knew that right there and then, your dad or mom wasn't going to be able to maybe give you the backhand or whatever. That's what's going on with Iran right now, because President Trump visiting President Xi. Right now, Trump is going to be like, all right, knock it off, you guys, in Iran. Knock it off. So Iran's going to just be like barking like crazy until, at least till the end of the summit.
1: Have you seen, and I apologize for not asking you this before, have you seen the Lego movies that Iran produces?
0: No.
1: They have produced 4 or 5 that make fun of President Trump, but they do it Lego movie style.
0: And this is not with the blessing of Lego, I'm guessing.
1: Oh, I'm 100% sure of that. But from a creative standpoint, they're very well done.
0: You're talking like the Islamic Republican Guard makes
1: Yes.
0: The government?
1: Correct.
0: Oh, wow.
1: You
0: got to
1: go
0: out.
1: Google those out.
0: Oh, yeah, I will. I will.
1: 819 on WMBD fills in for Dan DiOrio here on the Greg and Dan Show. Fortner Insurance has a single mission, is to make sure you're covered properly and paying the right price. Now, specifically, I like to talk about car insurance and homeowners, but they do life insurance. They do liability stuff. They do, if you're having a golf outing, you want to have a hole-in-one contest and give away $1 million or something, they have those insurance policies. But the day-to-day stuff that we all live with and that we're talking about prices right here, we're looking for money. We're looking for savings. What I would ask you to do is next time you are thinking about it or the next time you get your car insurance bill, set that aside, then get your homeowner's policy stuff. Go online to their website, which I will give you in a moment, and take a look at, upload their information and have them take a look at whether you're paying the right amount of money. I don't have a number anymore because it's gotten so large, but the number of people who listen to the Greg and Dan Show, and thank you for doing that, who have taken our advice and have contacted Fortner and have saved significant. 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I'm talking about significant amount of money. That list is beyond my imagination now. Be part of that. You can call them at 682-0519. You can go to their website and upload everything and give them a couple of days. 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
2: Hey, the westbound McCluggage Bridge delay, that was from Route 116, maybe a little before at one point. That's now cleared out. While eastbound, we're not seeing an extra lane closure today like we did yesterday. We started early with this 24 reporting the paving work that's continuing eastbound between College and Grange Road, so that's going to probably continue east all the way to Cummings. And Route 6 is still slow, and there's been a change. The right lane is now blocked both directions. Southbound Route 6 is heavy before War Memorial Drive, northbound I-74, and we were seeing some heavier traffic on War Memorial Drive. Not only a big hollow, the road work, but also down by Allen Road, just a lot of traffic hitting that light. 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
0: We have a blowing dust advisory today from noon till 7 p.m. That's because the wind is going to be gusting as high as 40 miles an hour. Meantime, as the day rolls on, we're going to have increasing clouds, high of 80. Tonight, 30% chance of showers and thunderstorms, low around 52. Tomorrow, sunny, high near 69. Tomorrow night, low 45. Thursday, sunny again, high near 72. Right now in downtown Peoria, 55.
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4: 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Though Jeff Sika of Circle Squared Alternative Investments says it's not just energy prices he's seeing rising.
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4: 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I'm Ginny Cosolda, invested in you.
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1: Greg and Dan Show on WMBD with Phil Ligiano, Paige Cole. The Pager. She's our producer. Hi, Paige.
13: Good morning.
1: Paige has the keeper. She keeps all the answers to the Greg and Dan Show book of questions, answers. And this is where we go back to our last question, and she then hilariously reads some of your answers.
0: Is that a promise?
1: Julia's here as
0: it
1: well.
0: Must be. Hi. Hilarious.
1: What was the last question, Pager?
13: What was the weirdest thing in your house?
1: I thought we already did those answers.
13: We didn't have time for a new question.
1: Mm-hmm. So we didn't do a new question. Oh, okay. Never mind, because we already did all that then. All right, so we're just going to get a new question. Thanks for reminding me. Here's what we do. Now, this is where I tell you that I was up in Lakin the other day.
0: Lakin.
1: And I stopped by Shaggy's Attic.
0: Ah.
1: I don't know if you've met Mr. Shaggy. Hilarious.
0: I've seen his cartoons.
1: He is fantastic. Different guy.
0: Zoinks.
1: He's got a place there. Great prices for everything and a great place to get anything you need. Everything's discounted at Shaggy's Attic.
0: That sounds like a wonderful attic.
1: He doesn't open until 9. Don't get excited.
0: Okay.
1: He's at 223rd Street. That's where I was.
0: The heart of Marshall County.
1: And I said, Shaggy, do you have a book that might have a bunch of questions in it? And he goes, I do, Greg, man. And he said, he gave me one of these. Or he sold it to me. He doesn't give you stuff. He's in business.
0: Right.
1: So he sold me this book. And this is where I opened the book, and I tell you there's a bunch of rainbows popping out of this book. And there's a unicorn.
14: Look at all the sparkles!
1: And some sparkles and asparagus for some reason. I don't know why. There's asparagus!
14: Asparagus!
1: Oh, that's going to be a new addition. That's going to be a new addition.
0: I got to say asparagus.
1: So now, here's what happened. Paige's role. Hi, Paige.
13: Hi.
1: You still here?
13: I am.
1: Okay.
13: Yeah.
1: Paige has a magic erase board, one of those magic erase boards. She's going to write a number on it. Very good handwriting. She's going to show it to you. And you're going to tell me the number. Then I'm going to find that number. Page so that I can read that question.
0: You're going to have to go through a lot of pages because it's a big number.
1: Well, they're not in numerical order. Sometimes I find them quickly. Sometimes it takes me a minute.
14: It could be this anywhere.
1: Book. What is the
0: Some
1: number?
0: Sort of moron. 814.
1: 814. Oh. Why is it 814?
13: Because when I needed a number, I looked at the time, and that's what it was.
14: There you go.
0: Wow.
1: Let's find it. Let's go find
0: that
1: it.
0: That is a fascinating
1: Let's
0: answer.
1: Let's go find it. Let's go find it. Well, I'm not kidding. You got to go meet Shaggy. He's unbelievable.
0: That guy. Scoop.
1: There it is. There it is. Oh, this is an interesting question. This could be funny. What is the best name you've ever heard for a dog?
0: Scooby.
1: No.
0: Because Shaggy.
1: That doesn't
0: right?
1: win. That doesn't win.
0: I'm just trying to play with Shaggy.
1: Don't play
0: thing.
1: With my Shaggy thing.
0: Okay. There's my promise. I shan't play with Craig's Shaggy thing.
1: Don't. Thank you.
0: Never,
1: appreciate
0: ever.
1: That,
0: yeah.
1: So what do you think? Do you know of a dog that's got a page? You know dogs. You're friends with dogs.
13: When we had my dog in a training class, there was a friend in there named Duncan.
1: Duncan is a solid, fun dog name.
0: I got one.
1: What?
0: Kevin.
14: Kevin?
1: Kills me. Kills me. Kills me. Guy names for dogs absolutely kills me.
0: Kevin
1: the dog is great. What about you, Julia?
14: A long time ago, I knew somebody who had a dog they called D.O.G. Get it?
1: D.O.G.?
14: D.O.G.
1: D.O.G. Hey, yeah. D.O.G. That's pretty good.
14: Yeah.
1: That's really good.
14: Yeah.
1: All right. Give us your answer. We'll put it on Facebook a little bit later. Also, don't forget, if you want to come see the taping of Vibe 309 with me as the guest tomorrow at WTVP at 4 o'clock, go to our Facebook page and you can sign up to be in the audience. 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
15: Fox News, I'm Therese Crowley. Friends in trade. President Trump about to fly off for China diplomacy with a host of executives from Elon Musk to Apple.
16: China's looking at this as a two-way street, this boardroom diplomacy that the president is bringing with him along for this ride. And, you know, there are some in this handpicked delegation who are looking to do business with China, Boeing being an example for that.
15: Fox's Alexandria Hoff. China has an interest in getting Iran to open the Strait of Hormuz to get its oil through. After President Trump called Iran's latest response to the U.S. peace proposal a piece of garbage. The price of oil rising again up to $101 a barrel. And consumer price inflation hit 3.8%, the highest since May 23. War Secretary Pete Hegseth on the hot seat in House and Senate hearings over the $1.5 trillion Pentagon budget and the cost of the war so far, $25 billion. 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
17: WMBD Radio Local News, I'm Julia Bradley. Two-way traffic begins at Jefferson Avenue this morning in downtown Peoria. The barrels will move at 10 a.m. Peoria police will be there to help ensure things go smoothly. With the change, Public Works' Nick McMillian tells WMBD's Greg and Dan Show that all downtown parking decks will now have right-turn-only exits.
18: And that is just to help with the free flow of traffic,
19: sure.
18: You know, to keep from lines backing up of, you know, drivers trying to make that left turn.
17: Adams Street was converted to two-way traffic last month. McMillian says the Adams-Jefferson conversion was slated to last 2.5 years, but wrapped up about 6 months early. The East Peoria Fire Department is investigating the cause of a barn fire that broke out yesterday afternoon on Cimarron Drive.
14: Crews were called to the scene around 5:10 p.m., finding the back of the barn fully engulfed in flames. Firefighters initiated an aggressive attack, bringing the blaze under control in about 20 minutes. No injuries were reported, and none of the residents were displaced. Damage is estimated at $150,000. The cause remains under investigation. The former Peoria referee accused of multiple sex crimes against children will remain in jail for the time being. 25 News reports 61-year-old Kevin Armstrong will be held in jail until his arraignment hearing June 4th. Armstrong was arrested last week after authorities received reports from a middle school student accusing Armstrong of inappropriate conduct. Peoria Public Schools says the incidents occurred outside school and stressed that although Armstrong was a seasonal employee, he had no direct contact with students and is no longer employed by the district. More news in 30 minutes or as it breaks, and always at WMBDRadio.com.
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21: The 25 News First Alert forecast features unsettled weather for our Tuesday. Southwesterly winds gusting up to 30 to 35 miles per hour will bring the potential for blowing dust and reductions in visibilities throughout the workday. The winds will help drive highs up towards 80 before a cold front brings the chance for scattered showers and thunderstorms this evening, mainly after 5 p.m. An isolated severe storm capable of damaging winds and isolated hail will be possible before dry weather returns for Wednesday and Thursday. I'm 25 News First Alert meteorologist Balint Solivari for WMBD Radio.
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23: Yeah, we're just a little more than an hour away from the big change on Jefferson downtown, going to two-way traffic, effectively then ending the two-year one-way to two-way Adams and Jefferson project. Now, southbound on Route 6 is still slowing down a little before War Memorial Drive, northbound from I-474 and the crossover. It looks like they've switched the lane closure from the left to the right lane, block both directions on Route 6. And slowdowns on the McCluggage Bridge westbound are just on the Peoria side. We're not seeing an eastbound extra lane closure today like we did yesterday. 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
1: Okay, here's a thing to think about. 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Or I'm kind of quoting a movie, right? 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
1: WMBD. It's the Greg and Dan show. Phil's in for Danny while Dan's recovering. And now we're going to the theater, Phil.
0: All right.
1: But we're not going until next season right now. We're not going until the next season.
0: We're Scott, getting ready.
1: Scott McGordy's here from the American Theater Guild. Those are the folks that bring all of our great shows to the Prairie Home Alliance Theater at the Peoria Civic Center. It's good to see you, Scott.
28: It's nice to be here. I'm excited to talk about the upcoming Broadway season here in Peoria.
1: You are highly recommended by your colleague, Kathy. Kathy Long says, and I've never met Kathy, but we exchange emails and phone calls all the time. She said that you're the man. You're the man to do this. All right.
28: Well, I owe her some coffee then.
1: Okay, let's do it. So next season... tell me the highlight. What are we kicking things off with?
28: So we're going to start the season in October, okay. And this is going to be with the 10th anniversary tour of Waitress. Now, have you guys heard of Waitress before?
1: I have. Sarah Bareilles?
28: Yeah, Sarah Bareilles, Grammy Award winner. She wrote Brave, Love Song. She wrote this musical 10 years ago, and it tells the story of Jenna, who's a waitress, and all the struggles that she goes through, the ups and downs in life. But it's about who you surround yourself with. And it's about how you build yourself back up when you are down.
1: Right.
28: And through all of that, she learns friendship. She learns love. And she also learns how to make a really great pie.
1: It is a beautiful show. I've seen it. And it's a beautiful show. My wife's a huge fan of Sarah Bareilles.
28: Nice.
1: So that soundtrack is in her head. And she sings those songs all the time. It is a must go see. That one you have to do.
28: 1,000%. I saw it right after it came back from COVID. It did a reboot in Cleveland, where I'm originally from. And I did a long sit down there to get reacquainted with all the set pieces and costumes and actors and everything like that back up and running after COVID. And it was just a beautiful show. I had never seen it before. I was very moved by how they were able to tell that story. And There's some really heavy parts to that story, to be honest. There's some heavy parts. But how she overcomes all of those obstacles that she faces, I think, really is a true testament to everybody in your life. Like, you go through so many things.
1: We all do it. It's nice to see it reflected in a story, and then you can put yourself in the certain parts
0: of it. She's the every woman.
1: She is.
28: And you know what? What's really unique is... how often is a story told from like a working class woman's point of view?
1: Yeah. Not very often.
28: Not very often. So
1: when does that open again? October.
28: So that October 6th through the 8th.
1: All right. What's up now? What's up after that?
28: So now, don't lose your head, you guys. Okay. Do not lose your head on this one. Okay. But we have
1: stand back.
28: Stand back. We have the two-time Tony Award-winning musical Six is coming to town. Now, have you guys seen Six before?
1: I have not. My wife has, and highly recommended by everybody who goes to see this. Fill in, Phil over here, what Six is.
0: Yeah, what is this?
28: Okay, have you heard of King Henry VIII?
0: Well, yes.
28: Okay, so he had six wives. This is those six wives telling you their story of what it was like to be married to King Henry VIII.
0: Wasn't fun, was it?
28: I mean, you know, it got a little choppy.
0: There we go.
1: It is, and that also is a great soundtrack.
28: I highly recommend this soundtrack. Yeah. I listen to this one frequently. I've seen this show multiple times. It is a pop fusion phenomenon, I think is the best way to describe it. It's different than any other musical that you will see. It is performed straight through with no intermission, so that way you don't lose anything in that story. That momentum keeps building and building and building.
0: Is it a dark comedy type thing?
28: No, it is. It's literally like a concert. It's like a concert story. So gotcha. It's all pretty much music
1: with women who don't have heads.
0: Yeah. All right.
28: In this version, all heads are attached.
1: How they sing, I have no idea. All right. When is that?
28: That's going to be in November.
1: November. Okay. That's two great ones right out of the box.
28: Right out of the box.
1: Third.
28: And then our third one is so good. So good. So good. It is A Beautiful Noise, the Neil Diamond musical. Are you guys Neil Diamond fans?
1: Oh, man. By the way, when you did that just now, so good, so good, so
0: it
1: good.
0: It sounded
1: I thought I was going to start singing Neil Diamond. I didn't realize that's where you were headed.
28: That's exactly where I was headed. But
1: So this is the story of his life.
28: This is the story of his life. He actually helped produce this show for New York, and now it is coming direct from New York and is touring across America. It's the story of how a poor boy from Brooklyn grew up to become one of the best-selling artists of all time. He has now sold over 120 million albums, and this story follows him from when he was a boy all the way till now, and the ups and downs in his life, and even some of the challenges that he's facing right now. It is an incredible story. I didn't know half of the stuff that was in it. I knew all the music, but I didn't know the story behind the music.
0: Is it all Neil Diamond music?
28: Yes.
0: Or is there like music about him that's new to that's all
28: Neil? It is all Neil Diamond music. And you'll learn how like Sweet Caroline became a song and an instant hit, and the reason why he needed a hit at the time when he was writing Sweet Caroline. And all those nuances that go in between.
1: What about the song I Am, I Said? Is it
28: Yes.
1: That song kills me every time.
28: It is
1: When he's singing to the chair. I mean, I don't know what was in his life at that time. It feels very dark, like he was like maybe at the end of it. He didn't know what to do. That is a beautiful song.
28: Like I said, I think this one speaks, I think, to a lot of struggles that people go through or you deal with in terms of like health challenges or other circumstances.
1: Or your artistic challenges.
28: But it's just nice to know that you are not alone. Yeah. There are so many other people that are going through the same things that you are, and you can overcome those challenges.
1: And music has a way of bringing us all together.
28: And you know what? Theater is such a great opportunity to leave everything behind for the night and just come on out and enjoy a story.
1: Put your stuff down and come on in.
28: Yeah.
1: All right. That is in when?
28: February.
1: That's February. Then what?
28: And then we are going to wrap up the season with the brand new tour of The Bodyguard. So this is a reimagining of the 1992 hit film with Whitney Houston and Kevin Costner.
0: Ah.
28: So you're going to have your suspense, your romance, drama, and then the iconic Whitney Houston soundtrack. I mean, come on.
0: Is that daunting for the performer? I mean, Whitney Houston.
28: I mean, that is... I mean, I'm not performing it, but I can only imagine, you know, like the audition process that you must have to have those types of that vocal range that you're going to have for that role. This show hasn't toured since 2012. It's going to be the first time since 2012 this show is going to be out on the road. We're launching it in our Toledo market, and I'm excited to see that entire build process, the rehearsals, all of it come together. And I'm excited. My favorite song, though, is I Will Always Love You. So
1: That's
28: I'm super excited to see that on stage.
1: Scott McGordy, as I'm pronouncing it correctly, is with the American Theater Guild. They bring our seasons to us at the Prairie Home Alliance Theater at the Peoria Civic Center every year. And thank you for this year's season. It's been fun to go to the shows. And how do we? When do tickets go on sale for the season?
28: Yeah, season memberships are on sale now. So everything that we talked about today, you cannot buy individual tickets for.
1: Okay.
28: Just yet. So the biggest way to get the best seats at the best prices is going to BroadwayInPeoria.com, and you can play around with the seat map, see which performance time works best for you, where you want to sit in the theater. We do have payment plans available too, so if that's something that you need to look at. But these are great stories that we're bringing to Peoria. Yeah. And the last thing that I do want to say is just a thank you to all of our season ticket holders and to the patrons here in Peoria. You guys are absolutely wonderful.
1: It's a good group of people.
28: It's a great group. Yeah. And one of the things that we do, a program that we have, is called Staging the Future. And through the Staging the Future program and with the help of our season ticket holders and donors, we were able to provide theater experiences for 24,000 students across our 12 communities, including Peoria.
1: It's important to get kids into the theater. It really
28: is. Oh,
1: yeah. Scott, it's good to see you, man. Thank you so much.
28: Thank you guys so much for having me. Appreciate it.
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2: Getting close, about an hour away from the switch from Jefferson to two-way traffic, ending that two-year project where Adams is already two-way, and now Jefferson will go two-way between Fayette and Kump Boulevard at 10 this morning. Still heavy on Route 6, and there's been a switch now. It's the right lane that's blocked in both directions. Watch for the slowdown southbound before War Memorial Drive, northbound as you come off of I-474. Springs here. 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
0: We have a blowing dust advisory today from noon till 7 p.m. That's because gusts are going to be almost 40 miles an hour at times. Meantime, that sun going to get increasingly cloudy as the day moves on. High near 80. Tonight, 30% chance of showers and thunderstorms. Low about 52. Tomorrow, sunny. High near 69. Tomorrow, low about 45. It's going to be gusty tomorrow, day and night. Thursday, things calm down. High near 72 and sunny. Right now in downtown Peoria, 58.
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1: It's Greg and Dan show on WMBD. Phil Luciano is not on the afternoon show this week because he's filling in for Danny as Danny recovers, and we appreciate you doing that, Phil. Philip, over there is John Malone doing your show.
0: Yes. Well,
1: Jonathan.
0: Move those pieces around.
1: Jonathan. Hey, I wanted to... Did you got something? Because I missed something.
0: Throwing garbage.
1: Okay, I missed something from yesterday.
0: Okay.
1: That I'm so sorry that we didn't play. And since we have a couple of minutes, I would like to play it.
0: All right.
1: There was a woman on The Price is Right who won the biggest cash prize or prize in the history of that television show, which has been on the air for 50 years.
0: Wow. I didn't know it was that long.
1: She won $227,000, $500 in cash, and a trip.
0: How does one win that
1: There's
0: much
1: There's this dough? Big game where you pick numbers. It's like a lottery game, kind of. There are a total of 40 spaces on this wall.
0: Yeah.
1: Five are you lose everything that you've gained so far.
0: Oh.
1: Five are 100,000 each, and she got two of those. And this is a little bit of the audio. She was so sweet and happy, and it was just – I watched it yesterday, and it was just cool.
20: We're going to start things off with $2,500 in cash.
21: Yay!
22: All right, you want to keep going?
21: Yes,
22: all right,
21: absolutely.
22: Good.
0: So I'd leave right there.
20: $25,000.
1: So now she's at 27.
0: Yeah.
22: Okay, she's going to keep on going.
20: $100,000 in cash.
21: The last two numbers on my daughter's birthday. I have to go.
22: She's going
21: to
22: go for it.
20: It's $100,000.
21: Oh,
20: A mother-daughter trip to Morocco!
3: $240,150. Vanessa, nice job. Almost a quarter mil. Which makes her the biggest pricing game winner in Price is Right daytime history.
1: What is... Phil, she was shaking. Her body was quaking.
0: I can't imagine hitting that, and that because you could lose it all.
1: All of it. And she went right to the end, the last number. She said those last two were my daughter's birthday, and that last number, the second to last, was 100 grand, and then the last one was a trip to Morocco. And so the total was 240. She got 227 in cash.
0: Wow.
1: But she was sweet. She's laying on the ground. And
0: $220,000 in cash. That'll buy a lot of scratch-off tickets.
1: She said, they asked her what she was going to do. She goes, I'll invest that.
0: Oh, man, I hope so.
1: I hope she invests
0: it. Don't you? I mean, you want them to win, but you also want, don't blow it. But you don't have to do anything in that game. You just guess numbers. I like that.
1: Oh, you know what?
0: I like not using your brain.
1: I have a to-do list on my phone.
0: Okay.
1: I keep it on my phone every day. And yesterday I added this. I told Paige this, our producer. I added win $6.4
0: million. $6.4
1: million. That is my new strategy of winning the lottery. Yeah, I've told you already. You got to trick the lottery gods.
0: Yes.
1: You got to do that. But also...
0: You have to be nonchalant about it.
1: Yeah. Yeah, be nonchalant, but intentional. The power of seeing, you know, like, I need that new car, and then you put it on the vision board, and you get the new car.
0: Why do you need $6.4
1: million? Well, I wanted to be specific to the lottery gods. I don't need $6.4 million. Well, maybe I do. I don't need... I just picked a number.
0: Just a number that seemed
1: appropriate. So that
0: appropriate.
1: It would be... Yeah, I don't want to ask
0: you. You don't want to be greedy.
1: $200 million?
0: No. No, you don't need that.
1: I need $6.4 million. You pay half of that away, now you got $3.2 million. Okay. That's enough.
0: Maybe blow a little more on the side.
1: Okay, a little bit. So anyway, I put it. By the way, it's right above. Go to the dry cleaner. It's right above. Go to the dry cleaner.
0: So maybe you go. Maybe you win that money. You don't even go to the dry cleaner. Someone else can keep my dry cleaning. I've got $6.4 million.
1: Go buy new clothes.
0: Right.
1: How about that?
0: Or if you win $6.4 million, Greg, you don't have to wear clothes. You have that much money. You walk around naked. No one says a thing.
1: Yeah.
0: No one says a thing.
1: I think they would.
0: You should try that. You should just prepare. You wear for what you want to be. I say be naked. Right? Dress for what you want to be.
1: To that end, which I'm not doing, come see me live tomorrow at WTVP. WTVP. I almost said WKRP. WTVP. Vibe 309, Blake Worth's TV show. He tapes at 4. The audience is live. We'd like you to be there. Go to our Facebook page, The Greg and Dan Show. You click on the appropriate post that Paige put up a couple days ago, and it shows you the link to sign up to be in the audience. You'd have to be there about 3:30, 3:45. We will see you tomorrow morning on The Greg and Dan Show with Phil. So long.
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5: President Trump will head to Beijing today. I'm Dave Anthony, Fox News, where he will hold talks this week with China's president.
6: We think this is going to be a monumentally important meeting between these two great leaders.
5: And U.S. Ambassador to China, David Perdue, also tells Fox.
6: We've opened the door for China to help us with Iran. They get 45-48% of their oil through the Straits of Hormuz.
5: Iran has halted most shipping through there while the U.S. military keeps up a blockade around Iran's ports. With no end to the conflict in sight, the president calls Iran's counter-proposal garbage and the ceasefire is on life support. Fox's Trey Yingst reports from Tel Aviv.
23: The Middle East is bracing for the possibility that the region returns to war in the days ahead. Overnight, Iran's parliament speaker, Mohammad Khalibaf, posted to X saying, quote, our armed forces are ready to deliver a well-deserved response to any aggression. Mistaken strategy and mistaken decisions will always lead to mistaken results. The whole world has already figured this out.
5: Oil prices are rising again, up more than 3%, and that surge in this conflict, along with the spike at the gas pump, is driving up inflation overall.
24: It was expected to increase, but the annual pace was even hotter than anticipated. The consumer price index rose 0.6% from March to April, up 0.4% for core CPI, excluding food and energy. The CPI for the year ending in April rose 3.8%.
5: That's Fox's Jenny Casola. April's annual inflation rate 0.5% higher than March. Another passenger on that cruise ship that had a Hanta virus outbreak has tested positive. That's in Spain. So it's 11 confirmed cases so far.
2: Given the long incubation period of the virus, it's possible we might see more cases in the coming weeks.
5: But World Health Organization Director Dr. Tedros Ghebreyesus still maintains Hanta virus is not like the COVID spread and the risk of a big outbreak is low. 18 Americans taken off the ship remain quarantined. None of those in Nebraska have symptoms. One in Atlanta did. 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
7: WMBD Radio Local News, I'm Julia Bradley. Jefferson Avenue goes from one-way to two-way traffic in downtown Peoria today ahead of schedule.
8: We officially started work in the spring of 2024.
1: Okay.
8: So two years ago, it was planned for a 2.5-year project, and here we are.
7: All of the parking decks in downtown Peoria will now have right turn only exits. Police will be present this morning at 10 on Jefferson to help keep traffic moving. The former Peoria referee accused of multiple sex crimes against children will remain in jail for the time being, 25 News reports. 61-year-old Kevin Armstrong will be held in jail until his arraignment hearing June 4th. He was arrested last week after authorities received reports from a middle school student accusing Armstrong of inappropriate conduct. Peoria Public Schools says incidents occurred outside of school and stressed that although Armstrong was a seasonal employee, he had no direct contact with students and is no longer employed by the district. Officials with the city of East Peoria say they were unable to secure a better electricity supply rate for residents. As a result, the electrical aggregation program is suspended. In the meantime, market rates will be closely monitored to identify opportunities that may benefit the community. Officials say residents will default to Ameren's standard residential rate unless they have an existing agreement with another provider. More news in 30 minutes or as it breaks, and always at WMBDRadio.com.
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12: The 25 News First Alert forecast features unsettled weather for our Tuesday. Southwesterly winds gusting up to 30 to 35 miles per hour will bring the potential for blowing dust and reductions in visibilities throughout the workday. The winds will help drive highs up towards 80 before a cold front brings the chance for scattered showers and thunderstorms this evening, mainly after 5 p.m. An isolated severe storm capable of damaging winds and isolated hail will be possible before dry weather returns for Wednesday and Thursday. I'm 25 News First Alert meteorologist Balance Lavari for WMBD Radio.
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33: 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Armstrong and Getty.
0: I would say the ceasefire is on massive life support, where the doctor walks in and says, sir, your loved one has approximately a 1% chance of living. They give us a stupid, it's a stupid proposal. That piece of garbage they sent us, I didn't even finish reading it. They said, I'm not going to waste my time reading it.
3: Donald Trump yesterday on the proposal that they sent back, Iran sent back to us, is such an odd matter. It's like if the doctor came in and said, sir, your loved one has a 1% chance of surviving.
9: Sir. Yeah, didn't even finish reading it. Boy, they're blasting him on Morning Joe for that. The president isn't even, sir, he wouldn't even read the
3: really,
9: proposal.
3: Why, I wouldn't. If the first line said reparations, I'd be, okay, I'm done.
9: Yeah, right. We get to keep the straight. You pay us back for all the damage you've done.
3: I'm going to read all the fine print after that.
9: Not only are we going to develop weapons, you got to give us some. Nuclear weapons. Right, right. Yeah, why would you read that? It was

0: pay reparations, lift sanctions, and give them control of the Strait of Hormuz. Iran would not commit to any changes to its nuclear program until those conditions are met. Iran's top negotiator warning, our armed forces are ready to deliver a well-deserved response to any aggression.
1: So it is a 100% stalemate, call it a quagmire if you like that word now, and we have the ability to change the dynamics of that by bombing the crap out of them. Otherwise, they clearly think they've got the upper hand. I mean, why would they wait 10 days to respond with, oh, on that offer you made us? F you. Why would they wait 10 days? Because they think time is on their side.
2: Correct.
1: They think the days going by puts more pressure on Trump with his poll numbers or the price of gas or inflation that came out today or whatever, as opposed to Trump thinks every day that goes by they're losing whatever it is, a half a billion dollars of revenue or something. They must not be worried about that.
2: Especially because the IRGC doesn't give a crap about the people of Iran. They machine gunned them in the streets. That's your first clue that they're not that compassionate if, you know, unemployment surges and people are having trouble buying groceries. You're willing to machine gun somebody. You don't care really whether they suffer. So, given the current status of things, if all you care about is your elite, yeah, they're fine. They're fine. We need to blow up everything that floats from military craft to those fast boats to rubber freaking ducks. If they're within 25 miles
1: rubber
2: of the
1: ducks.
2: Coast of Iran, anything that floats are going to blow out of the water. Yeah, you're going to, you know, we've got that ratchet up the pain. The current thing is just ridiculous. The current situation.
1: The Wall Street Journal's take on it was that the U.S. and Iran are locked in a stalemate because neither one wants to resume fighting. Well, if there is fighting, we're on the winning side of that, if there's fighting. So I can't imagine. There's only two ways out. Either Trump accepts, I guess they control the Strait of Hormuz
2: which
1: now.
2: Which is international waters, for God's sakes.
1: And I guess they'll continue to try to get a nuclear weapon, and I guess they'll keep their uranium, and we'll end this. That's not
2: whoops.
1: An option, is it?
2: Whoops.
1: Yeah, whoops. No. Guess that didn't work the way I thought. That's not an option, is it?
2: No.
1: No, surely not.
2: No.
1: God, you talk about a legacy killer.
2: Oh, yeah. I mean, he would be the lamest of ducks. Humiliated.
1: That'd be all he'd be remembered for, perhaps. Even with all the things in it that has gone on in two presidencies, maybe the only thing he'd be remembered for is starting a war in which the combatant came out better than when it started.
2: I wonder, because Donald J. is so mercurial.
1: I don't think he's going to do that, by the way.
2: Right. No, I don't either. It's so obviously a horrible idea. He can't have anybody in his ear saying that's a good idea. Marco wouldn't.
1: No.
2: In any of his 11 jobs. Pete Hegseth wouldn't. Raisin Kane, General Kane wouldn't do
1: that. J.D. Vance might.
2: Oh, boy.
1: And he's the vice president.
2: The beard. The beard. Keep your eye. Don't turn your back on the beard. No, he's got to change the math quickly. Because the current situation is, it's better in some ways than the pre-attack situation. In fact, in some pretty significant ways. But in some ways, it's worse. It's just not an acceptable outcome.
1: Well, no, if they end up in control of one of the most important waterways in the world, then they came out of this war better than they went into it. Even losing their Navy and everything else, I think. That's a big deal. If that becomes the status quo,
2: it's at least a break even.
1: Wow.
2: Yeah. Oh, what I started to say, and then I distracted myself, is Donald J. is famously mercurial. Often it's not five-dimensional chess. It's changing his mind constantly.
1: Would you like to go through all the tweets, the texts for the social truth post from last night after your sentence?
2: Oh, yes, please. And I can accept if the administration, including Donald J., thought that the Iranians would capitulate more quickly than they are, that they had more disregard for the people and the economy, they were intact enough and unified enough to hang on when we thought they would give up. That's a miscalculation that happens. You can understand that. It's unfortunate, but it happens. If he, as some critics have claimed, thought it would go just like the Maduro thing, we're so great, we're so powerful, I'm so smart, it'll be easy peasy. Well, history and the soon-to-be-written books about this episode will be extremely hard.

0: harsh, if that's the case.
1: So I think Trump's going to start bombing Iran, and I think it can still come out the way we want it to. But Trump had 55 Truth Social posts in 3 hours last night.
2: Ooh.
1: He got on a jag of Diet Coke or something.
0: 55 in 3 hours.
1: 10:15 accuses Obama of attempting a coup in 2016. Followed by
0: that's fresh on everybody's mind.
1: Followed by Obama worked with CIA to overthrow Trump. Followed by reposts tweet saying Obama is a traitor and that he should be arrested. I mean, we're so used to this stuff, it doesn't even land. Like, if I didn't come across this particular site, I wouldn't have known that the current president put out a statement last night saying the previous president should be arrested. That used to be a big deal, but it no longer even makes the news.
0: Wow, are we Brazil now?
1: Oh, nobody takes it seriously.
0: You know, it's funny. You read that to me, and I thought, oh, wow, what's next?
1: Nobody takes it seriously. He's not going to do anything. He's just on a jag. He saw something about Obama on – somebody said something about Obama on a cable news show and got him all worked up, I would guess.
0: Wow.
1: 1022 attacks Dominion voting systems for the 2020 election, saying they switched votes. 1022 says Fulton County, Georgia had their 2020 fraud exposed. 1023 accuses Obama of making $120 million from Obamacare.
0: He's actually obsessed with the elections. I thought it was just strategic. And no, he's obsessed with it.
1: 1023 cites quack lawyer Sidney Powell on the 2020 election. 1024 posts a fake JFK Jr. account that says Obama wiretapped Trump Tower. 1027 demands Senator Mark Kelly resign. 1029 claims neither Biden nor Harris were in charge of the Biden administration. 1029 attacks Fulton County, Georgia again. 1029 posts Fox News clip of Ro Khanna saying something. 1030 demands Jack Smith be arrested.
0: Wow.
1: 1030 accuses Obama, Clinton, and Comey of treason. 1039 reposts a tweet from a MAGA account saying they have a secret intel proving Clinton and Obama committed crimes. 1039 reposts a MAGA tweet saying Hillary Clinton should be sent to Haiti. Well, that's a good one.
0: Sent to Haiti. Lock her up in Haiti. Lock her up in Haiti.
1: Anyway, it goes on and on with a lot of this sort of stuff.
0: I am no Trump basher. I am no Trump is always right guy. That is not a sign of sound mental health, that list. And keep in mind, how far into the list did you get? A third of the way?
1: Oh, I don't even know if I got
0: that. Quarter?
1: I don't know.
0: That's not good.
1: Well,
0: it's not normal.
1: I'm not of the camp that mainstream media have been trying to build the narrative since he took office that he's got dementia or he's losing it or whatever. Which is weird. So you ignored the last president who clearly actually had dementia.
0: Yeah.
1: And then you got to go overboard trying to build a case on this guy. I think Trump's always been this person. I think in 1982, if he'd had the ability to shoot off his mouth 50 times a night on different topics, he would have.
0: Right.
1: I think that's just the way he's built.
0: He would call magazines and newspapers as his own press secretary or whatever, John Miller. And feed the media quotes,
1: 1040 posts a TikTok video of people stealing from a convenience store, followed by 1041 posts a TikTok video of someone stealing a DoorDash order, I guess to show that crime's out of control.
0: Wow.
1: 1041 accuses Obama, Brennan, and Clinton of sedition and treason again, going back to that from a half hour earlier.
0: Wow, a half hour later.
1: 1047 calls Obama the most demonic force in American politics. What was he watching where Barack Obama was the topic? I mean, because that's two presidents ago.
0: He's been weighing in heavily and wildly hypocritically on the redistricting thing.
1: Right. He has. He has been. Right.
0: Obama
1: right.
0: just cannot leave the spotlight. He is so in love with his own influence.
1: Yeah. Yes. Obama said something the other day about the court. That was just outrageous from a former president. Of course, nobody.
0: It was disgusting.
1: Nobody criticizes that. 1047 posts a tweet from Mike Flynn saying the 2020 election wasn't fair. Oh, my God. 1049 attacks Dominion voting machines again. You got to be kidding. The poor guy. I almost feel bad for him that he lays down for bed at night. You know, he sleeps 3 hours a night. Still thinking about Dominion voting machines from 2020. What a torturous way to live your life.
0: I'm telling you, I'm concerned about his mental health. Are you concerned about your health? Probably not. You're young and hale and hearty, but someday you won't be. We never know when we're going to go. 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
1: but
0: handy.
1: But you never know. 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
1: Final one was at 1:13 a.m. Attacks the New York Times for reporting on the reflecting pool.
0: That is abnormal.
1: Who can stay up that late and work the schedule he's got? Oh, my
0: he's
1: God.
0: He's about to fly halfway around the world to meet Xi Jinping, the most powerful dictator on earth, with enormous, enormous stakes on the table.
1: While running the biggest war in a quarter of a century, at least.
0: Jeez Louise.
1: Isn't that something? Cuckoo. I don't know. I think that's just the way he's built.
0: Cuckoo. My counter is... Cuckoo.
1: Your opinion, the text line, 415-295-KFTC.
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1: The Los Angeles Lakers season just ended. Final score, Thunder 115, Lakers 110. That means that the Oklahoma City Thunders, the defending champions, have now swept the Lakers out of the playoffs. They swept their first round series as well. This was the closest the Lakers got in any game. They were right there, put up a big fight, but in the end, the defending champs just too much.
2: Well, the main topic out of that last night, if you're a sports fan at all, has been, is that the last game LeBron ever plays? All the movie stars showed up, were there in the front row in case it was LeBron's last game. But I read the LA Times piece last night about LeBron needs to go. Clearly an old man, couldn't even win one game. Their best player and the leading scorer in the NBA was out. And they're playing the defending champions who might be the best team in 10 years.
3: Right.
2: So I don't understand that reasoning at all. He is an old man, but
3: yeah.
2: If with Luka, if they had lost to the Thunder, it wouldn't even be that surprising. I don't get it.
3: I remember I used to call sports talk the lowest form of human communication.
2: Above only grunting.
3: Oh yeah, barely. Barely. That's clickbait. It's like everything. Everything's clickbait.
2: I've got
3: a hot take that's utterly unsupportable, but then we'll take your calls, outraged calls.
2: You're right. When I saw the LA Times headline of it's time for LeBron to go, I clicked on it because I thought, what? How do you make that argument? He's still playing. Okay. He got me to click on it.
3: Yeah.
2: And that's all they care about.
3: Yeah. I've gone too far, I think, because New York Times had the 25 greatest American songwriters or something like that.
2: 30 greatest singer-songwriters, yes.
3: It's a rage bait. But, then I thought, I might discover a good songwriter or two. I'll take a look at it. But I refuse to get sucked into the 100 greatest guitar players of all time. How can Hendrix not be blah, blah, blah, blah, blah? No, you're not going to get me. I'm too old and wise.
2: By the way, speaking of sports, kinda, they've released all the Tiger Woods video from his flipping yet another car. And on one hand, I regularly argue I'm not sure that the public should get to see or hear all this different stuff, especially when it's a misdemeanor. I don't know if this one's going to be a misdemeanor.
4: It's none of your business.
2: This might be. Anywho, it's amazing how he still had the Tiger Woods swagger.
3: Mm-hmm.
2: Standing there next to a flipped car with the cops about to put him in jail again.
3: Right.
2: I would think at some point you'd feel a little diminished and a little humbled, but not Tiger Woods.
3: Right.
2: He still had I'm the coolest guy in the freaking world.
3: There's the one shot of him looking really weak and, wasted.
2: Yeah, he looks wasted.
3: But that's it. I mean, he looked humbled, but when you see the video, that was just the snapshot that kind of lies. Because, he absolutely was. What's going on, Phyllis?
2: Yeah.
3: I just had to make a call. Give me a second. I got to make this call.
2: And then he's kneeling.
3: No, I'm not going to give you a second.
2: He's kneeling over on the grass with his big buff body and his hat on backwards and his sunglasses on, looking all cool. Dude, you just flipped another car in a residential neighborhood, and you're going to jail again.
3: How do you flip a car in a situation like that?
2: I don't know. I don't know how fast you'd have to be going or what you would do.
3: It's a miracle he hasn't hurt anybody but himself.
2: Yeah, and I hope that gets through to him so he doesn't kill some kid on a bike someday.
3: Yeah.
2: God, that's horrifying.
3: So I've lost track. Is he in Tibet re-embracing his Buddhism or in Switzerland at some alleged detox with beautiful views?
2: He's in Arizona doing the sex rehab. Remember, he did that at one time when he got caught.
3: Oh, yeah, sex addict, right.
2: He couldn't stop hitting on the Perkins waitresses.
5: God, Tiger!
3: Yeah, no kidding.
2: He's not an old man either.
3: Oh, no.
2: He's got to come up with a new hobby.
3: Can you get one of those prediction market bets on him having another crack up within a year or two? Because he certainly feels like a crack up to me.
2: He didn't look humbled in that video. He didn't look like a guy who thinks, I need to get my life together. He didn't look like that at all.
3: Yeah, I'm the greatest golfer of all time, but I'm an F up. I didn't see that in his body language.
2: No.
3: Of course, he was wasted.
2: Hey, I think we're going to talk to Katie, the news lady, who's hours away from having a baby.
3: Oh, wow.
2: Yeah, stay tuned.
0: Armstrong and Getty.
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9: Fox News, I'm CJ Papa. President Trump hours away from leaving the White House for the journey to Communist China. U.S. Ambassador to China, David Perdue, earlier on Fox's America's Newsroom.
10: We think this is going to be a monumentally important meeting between these two great leaders.
9: Secretary of State Marco Rubio will be one of the top officials in attendance for the two-day state visit.
11: Rubio, of course, being the biggest surprise for everyone because he was sanctioned by China and banned back in 2020 for bringing up the Uyghur persecution. The president says the Iran conflict has changed the agenda by a lot ahead of the summit.
9: Fox's Aisha Hosni in Beijing. The head of the World Health Organization says there's no sign of a larger border outbreak following the deadly hantavirus outbreak on that cruise ship. Inflation up during the 10-week war. That is from the April reading of the Consumer Price Index. You're paying more, especially for gas. 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

0: WMBD Radio Local News. I'm Julia Bradley. OSF Healthcare announced yesterday that the Children's Hospital of Illinois, as well as the University of Illinois College of Medicine Peoria, will no longer be affiliated with the St. Jude Affiliate Network. The partnership ends June 30th, when the Children's Hospital and College of Medicine will operate independently as OSF Healthcare Children's Hospital of Illinois Cancer and Blood Disorders Institute. OSF says the way care is delivered is not changing. Jefferson Avenue in downtown Peoria is being converted from one-way to two-way traffic at 10 a.m.
1: We're going to pull the barrels off, and Jefferson from Fayette to Walnut will officially be two-way. It'll be after the morning rush hour of people getting to work, getting to where they need to go.
0: Peoria Public Works' Nick McMillian tells WMBD's Greg and Dan Show police will be present to make sure the changeover goes smoothly. Adams Street was converted to two-way traffic last month. With construction complete, the parking decks downtown now will have right-turn-only exits. And the East Peoria Fire Department is investigating the cause of a barn fire that broke out yesterday afternoon on Cimarron Drive. Crews were called to the scene around 5:10 p.m., finding the back of the barn fully engulfed. Firefighters brought the blaze under control in about 20 minutes. Damage is estimated at $150,000. The cause is still under investigation. More news in 30 minutes or as it breaks, and always at WMBDRadio.com.
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3: The 25 News First Alert forecast features unsettled weather for our Tuesday. Southwesterly winds gusting up to 30 to 35 miles per hour will bring the potential for blowing dust and reductions in visibilities throughout the workday. The winds will help drive highs up towards 80 before a cold front brings the chance for scattered showers and thunderstorms this evening, mainly after 5 p.m. An isolated severe storm capable of damaging winds and isolated hail will be possible before dry weather returns for Wednesday and Thursday. I'm 25 News First Alert meteorologist Balance Lavari for WMBD Radio.
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8: Having a baby, like, very shortly, and we're about to put her on the air, and I think if we can somehow drag out the conversation...
9: Yes.
8: She'll lose track of time and have the baby on the air. Oh. And I think that would really be good for us. And we could sell sponsorships.
9: Oh, yeah. Be a great rating stunt.
8: This contraction brought to you by Pampers.
9: Wow. Wow. Wow. Can you charge them retroactively for that? Do we have Katie?
8: Yeah.
9: Ladies and gentlemen, the fabulous Katie Green, live from the delivery room, calling in. Hi, Katie.
8: Wow.
10: There would be so many FCC violations if you guys tried to do that stunt. That would not work.
8: You are a dedicated radio professional. Are you actually at the hospital in a bed?
10: I am at the hospital in a bed having contractions as we speak.
9: Wow. In the like super nice modern delivery room setting or what?
10: Yeah, it's a beautiful room. It's huge. And the bed's actually comfortable, which is odd. And it's been great.
8: And of course, you didn't know this, but we had a radio contest last week where five listeners got to be there. So if you got the listeners there, we're watching you have the baby. But
9: plus,
10: those are the people that keep coming to the door.
8: Those are listeners who won a contest.
9: Plus, when you signed the paperwork to start working with us, you signed away the naming rights to the baby. So please welcome Baby McBabyface.
10: Damn it. It's always the fine print that I don't read.
9: Right. So how you feeling?
10: I feel pretty good. There was a little bit of a starting process to this whole getting induced thing that involved a balloon and not the type that you would see at a party. And that was painful. But now that part's over, we're good. And then in about an hour, they're talking about breaking my water, and then little Jack Joe Mike Michael be here shortly after that.
9: Wow. In about an hour.
10: Depending on how long it takes from there, but apparently when they break that water, that's when it's like go time.
8: Sure. Are you ready to have that baby out of you?
10: Holy hell, am I? over it.
9: You know, Katie, there are a number of steps in the miracle that is having and raising a child where God's plan is so wise. I mean, because childbirth is no walk in the park, and you know that, obviously.
8: I found it fairly easy.
9: Oh, boy. I'd have your head on a swivel walking to your car. All of our women listeners are going to be here to murder you, all the moms anyway. But at the point that you're ready to give birth, you're like, I don't care. Let's get this done. It's like when your kid finally leaves the house, you'd think you'd be heartbroken. But they're so sassy. You're like, yeah, I'm going to cry, but good luck.
10: Right. Yeah. Oh, the amount of people that have told me, you know, really enjoy these last couple of weeks because you're going to miss it. The hell I am.
8: Wow.
10: I've been telling everybody I'm serving him an eviction notice. He's out.
9: Wow.
8: An eviction notice. That's funny. The time is up.
9: Yeah. There's a 2-year process for that if you're having a baby in California. So anyway.
10: Oh, great.
9: Well, you know, we're super crazy excited for you and happy for you and got our fingers crossed. And a lot of the folks listening, hopes and prayers and fingers crossed as well.
10: I appreciate you guys very much. And you guys, you'll be on the list of the first to know when he's here. So
8: cool.
10: I'll be texting you guys shortly.
8: Cool.
10: Yeah.
8: We'll announce it on the air then. It's going to happen while we're on the air today. That's crazy.
9: Yeah.
10: Hopefully.
9: Yeah.
10: That's my entire goal, is to make sure that it happens while you guys are still on the air.
8: You're trying to back time it to the top of the hour.
9: What a trooper. Oh, my gosh. Hey, give our best to your mom and pop and stay in touch. All right.
10: I absolutely will. Thanks, guys.
11: All right. Okay. Hey, Katie.
9: Good luck.
11: Katie, one big push and just shoot him out.
9: Michael.
10: Thank you, Michael.
11: All right.
10: Spoken like a true doctor who knows what he's doing. Right on.
9: Oh, yeah. Yeah. Yeah. He chat GPT there. All right. Thanks, Katie. Wow.
8: I know. Such a big deal.
9: Oh, impossible to summarize.
8: No. There's the life before you had a kid and the life after you had a kid, and they are very different. And not including, and this is the part you just can't possibly know, all the changes that happen in your brain.
9: Mm-hmm.
8: I mean, because of course you can't know. Your brain changes. It literally changes.
9: Neurologically.
8: Your hormones change and your brain changes when you have a baby, when you have a kid. Men and women.
9: Mm-hmm.
8: The responsibility is never. You look at the world differently.
9: Yeah.
8: There's no understanding that unless you've done it.
9: Yeah, the fabulous Caitlin Flanagan, who's we mentioned, I guess last week, she wrote a great piece for the Free Press, has another piece out. It was for Mother's Day, and she was talking about how, you know, the question of to have a kid or not at all is a thing among young women. And she made the joke that women, young women, are looking at it exactly the way men have been telling women to look at things forever, logically. And, you know, the pluses and minuses and blah, blah, blah. And that young women never get the, it is a miracle that will change everything about you in so many good ways. Talk. It's out of fashion. It's just the dollars and cents, convenience, career, vacation will become difficult.
8: Right.
9: I don't get to do things on my schedule anymore. It sounds like a net negative to me.
8: You're right. Nobody talks up the part that most parents talk about being the greatest thing that ever happened in your life.
9: Yeah, why don't you poll, say, 1,000 parents and ask them, if you could go back again, would you undo it?
8: Oh, God.
9: And look at that teeny tiny number. It's like a trial with no defense attorney. All you have is the prosecution of the idea of motherhood. Talking about women now, obviously. But the defense never gets to speak. It's a weird culture. It's partly that our media and so many of our idea shapers are of a monoculture.
8: I can't believe she called in while we're on the air.
9: I know.
8: Hours before she's going to have a baby.
9: I know.
8: Like maybe an hour before she's going
9: to
8: have a baby.
9: Yeah, we didn't ask her to.
8: No.
9: Yeah. Yeah.
8: Make it clear, we did not demand that she call in.
9: Oh, my God, no.
8: An hour before she's having a baby.
9: No. Wow.
8: Very exciting.
9: You'd hate to get scammed out of your baby. And that's why Incognia is so important. Yeah, I didn't have anything better. Your personal information is valuable to scammers, far more accessible than you realize. 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
8: Yep, we all know our data's floating around out there, our address, our phone numbers, and all the different stuff. 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
8: How long have the really good painkillers for having a baby been around?
9: Like epidurals and that sort of thing?
8: Yeah.
9: I don't know. That's a great question.
8: But not that long.
9: Yeah, yeah. When was the transition from perfectly sterile, brightly lit operating room with gowns and masks and doctors barking orders and the husband that get the hell out of here? You can't be with you. Sit in the waiting room. When did that transition to the birthing rooms where, you know, you shouldn't be filthy, but...
8: In the 90s?
9: I don't know.
8: Was it earlier than that?
9: I don't know. Well,
8: when did they stop? I talked about this. Listen, this one horrifies me for whatever reason, because it happened to me. But the whole whisking the baby away from mom.
9: Yeah.
8: When did they stop doing that? Here's your baby. Everything that, you know, intuitively about nature would be mom is going to stay with the baby. I'm sure that's the way it's been for a million years. But we're going to take your baby away and go put it in a room full of screaming babies with bright lights.
9: Right. Yeah.
8: What the hell? Whose idea was that, and how did it last so long? But when did that change? Because they would never do that now.
9: No. As I've made the point before, America fell in love with science in the 20th century and got way carried away.
8: That's what people should think about when you say trust the science.
9: Oh, yeah.
8: Trust the science. You used to grab a newborn and take it away from their mom.
9: Right.
8: Now we've decided, like, the best thing you could possibly do in their entire lives is hand it to mom and have it being laying on mom's chest.
9: Trust the nature. Yeah. Kate, our oldest, was born in 1992, and we had the comfortable, nice birthing room. We're quite pleased with that. And she actually had some significant complications during the birth. The minute they determined she was fine, yeah, she was with mom.
8: Did you ever consider doing the hot tub birth?
9: No.
8: You have the baby in the hot tub?
9: No, I don't really love hot tubs at all, and neither does Judy, so... she likes them more than I do.
8: We have some friends that did the home hot tub birth.
9: Really?
8: Yeah, it seemed to be fine.
9: Is the kid underwater?
8: It's a water birth. They call it a water birth.
9: Yeah. Why?
8: It's more natural because that's the way we're designed.
9: Do you have gills, ma'am? The answer is no. Give birth in the air.
8: I think it's
9: not
8: just
9: in the air, but in air.
8: I think it's just hot tubs feel good, so.
9: Yeah, well, there's nothing wrong with that. I get lightheaded in hot tubs if they're over, you know, like a certain temperature. Then I'm afraid I'm going to slip under and drown like Chandler from Friends. From lightheadedness.
8: We start with Katie there in the birthing room and we end with don't want to drown like Chandler in a hot tub.
9: Right? Right? That's an embarrassing obit. You don't want to die a caveman death, but you don't want to die a Hollywood drug addict death either.
8: No, you don't. Okay. As soon as Katie has her baby, she will be calling us back. And
9: I doubt it.
8: You don't think?
9: She will never hear from her again.
8: All right. Okay, we got more on the way. Stay here.
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1: It's the call of the wild. Or maybe just the call of nature. 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
1: are going bananas for the baby boom at the LA Zoo.
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1: Megan Fox is the senior animal keeper. Now in her troop, five new infant great apes.
4: Some of these moms I've known for 30 years. To see them with their babies is just very special.
2: Look at the baby!
1: The zoo is now home to a baby gorilla, a baby orangutan, and three baby chimpanzees, all born in less than 5 months, all endangered species.
5: First of all, you can't be named Megan Fox and be a zookeeper. You got to change your name. You're probably born with that name, but there are famous sex bots with that name. Also, she had vocal fry. What a zookeeper has... the monkey was so amazing.
6: Time to feed the monkeys.
5: How LA is that? Even to work at the LA Zoo, you have to have vocal fry.
7: You've got to be world weary, cynical. You have to have ennui about your apes. Yeah, well, it's fun, baby. Baby beasts. People love baby beasts. People love babies in general.
5: That's why we paired that with Katie's announcement that she's having a baby any moment. Speaking of cynical, Jon Stewart, pretty cynical about the coverage of the freaking hantavirus. Maybe we'll play a little bit from The Daily Show in hour three.
7: Yeah, indeed. A couple of international flavored stories. First of all, Wall Street Journal with a piece about this ex-convict who was conscripted into the Russian forces, or he might have volunteered, I don't know, in that recruiting drive where if you did something completely heinous, but you're willing to go serve as machine gun fodder in Ukraine, we'll let you loose. But so he got conscripted into the army one way or another. He got half blowed up. He's missing part of his right arm, has two titanium plates in his head. And as they say, he might not seem like the best soldier to put in the vanguard of a military offensive. But for quite a few days last year, he was at the tip of Russia's spear, trying to pierce Ukraine's defenses in the kind of infantry assault that's yielding meager gains and heavy losses for Russian troops. And they describe his mission, which was just spending human lives like I don't know what. Just horrific. Just a terrible strategy, incredibly costly, to gain practically nothing, but they did it over and over and over again. They make the point that this guy's short stint last year in the vanguard of Russia's army offers a glimpse of the tactics Russia is employing to eke out battlefield advances in Ukraine. And it's just incredibly expensive and futile.
5: Yeah. So part of our problem in trying to exert deterrence around the world is we don't want to lose any soldiers, which is, you know, obviously good on one hand. My brother was in the military in war zones for a very long time. But, you know, you can't win battles without some willingness to risk lives.
7: Sure.
5: But, man, if we lost 100 guys like this weekend in Iran, it would be the biggest story in America.
7: Mm-hmm.
5: Russia is losing 20 to 30,000 guys killed or wounded every month. 20 to 30,000 a month.
7: Wow.
5: And have been for years.
7: So they mentioned Putin at the Red Square military parade the other day, the Victory Day parade. He reiterated his commitment to a Russian victory, but also suggested the war was drawing to a close. There are signs that his army's methods are losing even their limited effectiveness. Losses are so heavy that this fella who we're talking about, a former heroin addict who was jailed on drug charges after his previous frontline stint and injury, rejoined the army in return for freedom after 6 months service. He said he and many in the Russian army think the war is a deliberate campaign to purge society of those on the lowest rungs, culling the downtrodden, the homeless, and the prison populations.
5: Wow.
7: 'Cause they can't figure out why you would spend the lives on so little gain, unless that's the point. Not a bug, it's features, they say. And Ukrainian soldiers are baffled by the number of Russians pressing forward under fire. It's like shooting sitting ducks.
5: God, that's brutal.
7: Can you imagine? The Ukrainians are saying, what are they doing? We're just going to kill those guys. Here they come again.
5: Yeah.
7: I guess we'll kill them.
5: That
7: wow.
5: is so brutal.
7: Yeah, it is.
5: That is the history of Russian wars, though. They've won a lot of wars or a lot of battles that way.
7: You want something a little more life-affirming? How much do I love this story? The world's most surprising capitalist makeover is underway in Sweden.
5: I read about that.
7: Shaking up the cradle to grave, huge government, huge spending, huge tax system, embracing individual initiative, capitalism, free enterprise.
5: Lower taxes.
7: Yeah.
5: Finally, the country that the Bernie Sanderses of the world have been throwing at you your whole life works in Sweden, a tiny little monochromatic country.
7: Right.
5: And it only works for a while is the thing with socialism. Socialism does work really cool for a little while. Problem is it doesn't have legs.
7: Yep. Yep. Today, nearly half of primary health care clinics are privately owned. One in three public high schools is privately run, up from 20% in 2011. School operators are listed on the stock exchange. And they make the point that Sweden's experience has lessons good and bad for other rich countries, including the U.S., where Zoran Mamdani is trying to turn New York into Sweden. And the capitalist makeover has allowed Sweden to do what few industrialized countries have managed in recent years, hell ever, shrink the size of the state. It's enabled the government to sharply lower taxes, and economists say has sparked a surge in entrepreneurship and economic growth. Wow, the free market's better than government control. Damn, I wish we'd known that.
5: I wonder how that happened. I mean, how did the laying around retiring at 50 crowd decide they're willing to embrace the free market, which is not as comfortable?
7: We could dig into this more. There's quite a bit to be said, but their total social spending has fallen to 24% of their gross domestic product, which is similar to us. We spend about 24% of our GDP on social programs. We borrow a lot of it and make our kids pay it off later or inflate away the debt. But that's well below 24%, well below the over 30% for countries like France and Italy.
5: We got this text before we take a break. If Katie has her baby before the end of the show, I'll eat my husband's truck. A reference to a bet I made years ago. My labor was 26 hours, but prayers for all the details for her to hope it goes great.
7: Yeah.
5: 26 hour labor.
7: That was like Judy. Oh, it was not good.
5: That's a long time.
7: Yeah.
5: All right. We got more to come. Hope you can stick around. If you miss it, get the podcast Armstrong and Getty On Demand.
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16: The war secretary deployed to Capitol Hill.
17: I'm Dave Anthony, Fox News. Pete Hegseth is at the Senate now. After telling a House hearing this morning, this is the goal of the Iran conflict.
18: To prevent Iran from having a nuclear weapon. And if that has to be done kinetically and militarily, the Department of War is locked and loaded and ready to do that.
17: He's also pushing lawmakers to approve a 44% increase in the military budget to $1.5 trillion.
19: How much will the president's, quote, skirmish in CENTCOM cost?
17: That's Democratic Congresswoman Rose DeLauro.
19: We have thus far been unable to get any reliable information as to the true cost of this war.
17: As fighting keeps flaring up in that region, Fox's Lucas Tomlinson reports from Dubai.
20: Today, the government of Kuwait says it stopped four gunmen from Iran's Islamic Revolutionary Guard from infiltrating an island just north of Kuwait City. And two of the gunmen, the Kuwaitis say, managed to escape. And this all comes just 2 days after Kuwait says it shot down a pair of drones from Iran flying overhead. A pair of drones were also shot down over the UAE that day as well. Including recent attacks on U.S. warships, President Trump recently admitted did. The ceasefire is looking pretty weak right now.
17: And China is watching closely, with shipping still mostly halted in the Strait of Hormuz and the U.S. military blockade around Iran's port still in place. President Trump will travel to Beijing today for talks with China's leader later this week. U.S. Ambassador David Perdue tells Fox,
12: they import 75% of their oil. They can't have this status quo for long. This strait needs to be open.
17: Oil prices are rising again today, and the big surge and spike up at the gas pump has inflation even higher. The consumer price index rose 0.6% last month, and the annual rate of inflation jumped to 3.8%, the most in 3 years. More than 2 years after a cargo ship crashed into Baltimore's Key Bridge, collapsing it into the water, killing 6 workers on that bridge.
21: The United States unsealed an indictment charging 3 defendants.
17: U.S. Attorney Kelly Hayes, 2 companies based in India, and a superintendent for the Dali container ship facing numerous charges. 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
22: WMBD Radio Local News, I'm Stace Keane. A powerhouse medical partnership in Peoria will soon come to an end. OSF Healthcare has announced the Children's Hospital of Illinois, as well as the University of Illinois College of Medicine in Peoria, will no longer be affiliated with the St. Jude Affiliate Network. Officials say that partnership will end June 30th, when the Children's Hospital and College of Medicine will operate independently as the OSF Healthcare Children's Hospital of Illinois Cancer and Blood Disorders Institute. An OSF spokesperson says the way that care is delivered to patients will not be changing. The 2 people who died after a domestic disturbance turned into an officer-involved shooting in downtown Peoria Friday have been identified. Peoria County Coroner Jamie Harwood says 42-year-old Ashley Stinson of Atlanta, Georgia, was killed instantly after suffering multiple gunshot wounds. Her suspected killer was identified as 41-year-old Cortez White of St. Louis, Missouri. Responding police officers encountered Cortez and shots were fired, killing him. No officers were injured. The shooting is being investigated by the Illinois State Police as per standard protocol. And officials with the city of East Peoria say they were unable to secure a better electricity supply rate for residents. As a result, the electrical aggregation program will be suspended. Now, while the program is on pause, market rates will be closely monitored to identify opportunities that may benefit the community. Residents will default to Ameren's standard residential rate unless they have an existing agreement with another provider. More news in 30 minutes or as it breaks, and always at WMBDRadio.com.
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24: The 25 News First Alert forecast features warm and gusty weather this afternoon ahead of evening storm chances. Southwesterly winds up to 30 to 35 miles per hour will drive highs towards the 80-degree mark this afternoon. Blowing dust advisories have been issued, though, due to the winds, with reductions in visibility as possible through the early evening. Storm chances will be greatest this evening ahead of a passing cold front. An isolated severe storm capable of damaging winds and isolated hail is possible. I'm 25 News First Alert meteorologist Balance Olivari for WMBD Radio.
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3: Do you identify with one particular party or the other? And if you do, how do you reach kind of everybody?
4: Yeah, thankfully it's a nonpartisan race, but if there was a letter next to my name, it would be an R, but that R would stand for results. I'm coming in here with no tribal politics. I'm coming here to represent all Angelenos.
5: Who that?
6: That's Spencer Pratt, reality star and fed up Angeleno running for the mayor of the great city of Los Angeles. And getting a hell of a lot of attention for several different reasons.
5: Mark Halperin predicts he's going to be Pratt will be the next mayor of L.A.
6: Oh, is that right?
5: Yeah.
6: Yeah.
5: His house burnt down, Mr. Pratt. That's part of his appeal. Look, my house burnt down and they ain't doing nothing.
6: Yeah, it's impossible to rebuild in spite of Gavin Newsom and Karen Bass's utterly, horrifically dishonest and unfulfilled promises. Yeah, and, you know,
5: I don't want to get sidetracked, but do you know why did they cancel the debate tomorrow night?
6: No idea.
5: Some weirdness. I'll have to look into that.
6: No idea. So, he has been doing great in the debates. He's a colorful character. His manner of speaking is entertaining. But
5: an entertaining reality star, you say, in politics, you say.
6: But his sincerity is... Nobody can doubt it, I don't think, about concern for his city. And coming up, perhaps the boomerangiest, backlashiest ad in the history of politics run against him. But we'll just start with 80, Michael. Here he is doing...

0: enforcing the laws, boom, streets will be back.
1: That's the flip side of the clip we played for you last week of a drug addict in Seattle. He was testifying in front of, I think it was the city council, but he was saying the reason there are so many drug addicts here, and I was one for years, is because you make it so easy and comfortable to be a drug addict, and nobody gets arrested for breaking the law. If you're a drug addict, you can just laugh at the law. Stop doing that, Seattle. That's what Spencer Pratt is saying about Los Angeles.
2: I wish we could get Spencer Pratt an Armstrong and Getty t-shirt that says enforce the law, since that's what he's running on.
1: Right, yeah, and it works. You know, the L.A.'s, well, I was going to make a joke about San Francisco. Hillier cousin to the north, San Francisco, elected Mayor Lurie.
2: And I assume all they did to make, you know, you go to Union Square and walk around now, you don't see a homeless person. They just enforced the law. They said, you can't be here.
1: Right.
2: Where am I supposed to go? Somewhere else, which is what I've been advocating for years.
1: Yeah, the Tenderloin, which is its own problem. But I think it is absolutely defensible that a city prioritize, you know, its sections as kind of a,
2: hell yeah,
1: a midway measure. You got to start somewhere.
2: Absolutely.
1: Yeah. All right, next clip.
0: People forget is they can't lower the cost of goods. The only thing you can do to make things more affordable as mayor, which I will be able to do, is put more money in people's pockets. We need to put more revenue in the city. We're over here. They're always asking me, how are you going to balance this budget, Spencer? There's going to be no money to do us. We should be the number one city in the world. We should have money shooting out of ATMs. We're Los Angeles. There will be plenty of money when we let the systems work, when we let business work. How can you let business work if you have drug addicts going number two and number one in front of every cafe? We lost over 100 restaurants in LA, not because they weren't good food, because you have drug addicts scaring people to go out.
1: He's running against Karen Bass, utterly cynical political hack, slave of the unions, you know, et cetera, and a democratic socialist by the name of Nithya Raman.
2: So there was supposed to be yet another mayoral debate tomorrow night, and I just kept reading how it collapsed because everybody was unavailable. But that seems to be the case. I don't know how you're not available. Like, you schedule something else the night of a debate, but current Mayor Bass is not available, including Pratt, who said he's got a scheduling conflict. So they just canceled the debate. I thought when I originally heard it that, well, of course, Mayor Bass doesn't want a debate to happen because Pratt's doing really well all the time, and it just lets people, hey, that guy wants to enforce the law and get the drug addicts off the street. And she doesn't want anybody hearing
1: right,
2: that. But anyway,
1: right,
2: the debate fell apart.
1: Let's skip to 84, Michael.
0: My first 100 days is going to be enforcing the law and making moms feel safe with their kids at parks, in front of their schools. You cannot give zombies these. Yes, they were human beings, but once you go on fentanyl or super meth, you're no longer a human being. It's not about we need more beds, not inside safe, not more affordable housing. No, we need medical mandatory treatment.
2: That is so clearly true. We've been saying this, by the way, for many, many years.
1: Yeah.
2: But I don't know what the answer is for somebody whose brain is fried and they're standing on the corner stealing from you and threatening you. I don't know what the answer is, but letting them hang out there is not the answer.
1: Right. Right. Enforce the law. And unless you're part of the cult of suicidal empathy, all these things are utterly clear to you. And it's suicidal empathy, partly because it gets you hurt and killed and deteriorates your city. But it's also homicidal empathy. A number of folks on the center left have woken up to this and are speaking out about it. Easing a young person into death on the pavement is not compassion. Making it easy to be a drug addict until finally they overdose on fentanyl and nobody's around with the Narcan, or if you overdose on other stuff, Narcan can't bring you around. That's not compassion. And what twisted, sick conscience is that seen as compassion? Then I promised you the boomerangy anti-ad. This is just part of it. It's entirely financed by the public employee unions who own the city of Los Angeles government, along with a couple of progressive organizations that get paid by them, and the state government of California.
3: Republican Spencer Pratt is the last thing Los Angeles needs for mayor. Pratt opposes using taxpayer money to build

0: And new houses for our unhoused neighbors. Pratt thinks LA needs thousands more police officers rather than more social workers. And Republican Spencer Pratt thinks public employee unions should have less power.
1: He does? Well, when's voting day? How soon can I vote early? Can I vote twice? Probably.
2: That's supposed to be a knock?
1: That's an attack ad.
2: Wow.
1: Have the scary music. That's how you can tell.
2: Wow.
1: And the scary violins, the violins of nastiness. Wow. I'm heartened to hear Halpern say he's got a real shot, because I'd heard that in the polls it wasn't nearly as impressive as the buzz, but local polling is notoriously unreliable.
2: Right. Yeah. Because we all know how off a lot of national polls have been, and the sample size and the methodology and the money spent to try to come up with good numbers, way beyond anything you get in one city.
1: Right. It'll be interesting to see what sort of skullduggery takes place electorally, vote harvesting stories and papering apartment complexes with ballots and then not really checking signatures, that sort of thing. Oh, well. Enforce the law.
2: I have another comment on that, but I'll tell you about that after tell you about Simply Safe, which you might need to have because you live in a town where they let drug addicts walk around on the streets still, and they might break into your house and steal your stuff. It's going to be a lot harder for them to do it if you got all the cameras and sensors and all the different stuff that comes with Simply Safe.
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2: Yeah, I was going to talk about that more, but I don't want to talk about it anymore.
1: All right.
2: There'll be more times to talk about that in the future.
1: Was talking a little bit earlier of how driving the most, you know, environmentally safe car available in America, really, the Tesla, now codes conservative.
2: Right.
1: Because of Elon.
2: I know that because I get flipped off on a daily basis practically driving my Cybertruck around. I didn't know the thing you said, though, that cheating in school with AI is trying to crack down on that is considered right wing.
1: Yes. Reading something Nellie Bowles wrote about with the arrival of chatbots, they're having to confront what the heck college is and what it's good for, because everybody's cheating their way through. There was an article in The New Yorker on will AI make college obsolete? And in New York Magazine, one called everyone is cheating their way through college. So anyway, she writes, there's an easy solution to all the chat GPT cheating. That's kind of clever, which is to make kids take tests in person, pen to paper, ass in seat. But colleges are now run by people who think that's crazy, unfair, and wrong. What about the kids with no hands? And every student has a letter from a doctor saying they have a condition that bars them from timed exams.
2: Yeah.
1: And it's amazing. The more elite, quote unquote, the university, the more the kids get exemptions from taking exams in time.
2: And you see, you're going to go out and get a job where they're going to say, I need this report by Friday to make a sales presentation, and you can't say, yeah, I can't do timed things like this because of my anxiety.
1: A young law student who I'm well acquainted with was talking about how some of the people who are whooping arse in the class rankings get lots of extra time.
2: Wow.
1: And my friend who is in law school is a very compassionate person. But when I said, you know, when a client says I need this by this afternoon, there's no such thing as I'm going to need extra time. I have a note from my doctor. Oh my God, we are so we're serving our children so badly by coddling them like this. Anyway, let's see. Reading on. Anyway, two great essays this week, which I mentioned. Here's the crazy part: the one, the New Yorker, will AI make college obsolete? For the crime of writing that New Yorker piece, Jay Kang has been the villain of Blue Sky all week, the notorious lefty social media site. He wrote this very funny take on X. Blue Sky really is the weirdest social media site ever created. It's like the most toxic liberals built themselves a prison, then locked themselves up in it, and now have 10 riots a day. Why would you do that, LOL? And then she writes, fascinating how the next tech wave is shaking out politically. Electric self-driving cars that will make less air pollution and are safer are being coded as right wing and using artificial intelligence in school, which undermines the entire existing knowledge economy and might turn our brains into banana puree, is being coded as left wing. Very curious outcome. The anti-knowledge, anti-testing movement has gone so far that it is now comfortable letting kids just not think at all. Full brain death is the most equitable result. Education solved, playing field leveled. Moving on.
2: That'll be an interesting one to follow. I didn't realize that was going that direction.
1: Yeah.
2: There's some pushback happening in the legal world around that Michael Jackson movie that my son liked so much. Among other things we'll talk about coming up. Stay here.
3: Armstrong and Getty.
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1: So on Friday, after 3 days of reinsurance, I give you Nightline.
2: A dream vacation turning into a floating nightmare. Authorities now working to stop the spread and track down passengers who've already left the ship, including to the U.S. The looming question, could this become the next pandemic?
1: They got me again. And by the way, did you check out the percussion on that? Could this be the next pandemic? The question of whether it was going to be the next pandemic had been asked and answered for 3 days.
3: Yeah, and that's a week ago.
4: Right.
3: And they continue to do it. Last night I saw it on the news. Is this the next pandemic? Again. And then they go to an expert says, not even close. Not a chance. All the experts say exactly the same thing. So what are we doing here?
4: What are they responding to?
3: I don't know.
4: What's motivating that?
3: I do not know.
4: I mean, because viewership of one evening news or the other is fairly loyal. So aren't their listeners, their viewers saying, y'all told us this last night and the night before?
3: Last week.
4: Right.
3: Anywho, I'm glad John Stewart picked up on that. Coming up, what's a booty rumble? A booty rumble is something Michael Jackson would do with little boys.
4: Oh, what now?
3: According to 60 Minutes Australia in a new piece that they've got out. I have a feeling this is kind of pushback against that movie that left out all the child sex stuff.
4: Yeah.
3: But let's not forget who he is. Okay. There's some details here I've never heard before.
4: Oh, boy.
3: Coming up.
4: Oh, boy.
3: Booty rumble.
4: Right. Getting back to the question of elections and ballot harvesting and blanketing apartment complexes with ballots, which is the practice in Cal Unicornia, among other places. Got this great note from JT. On Monday, you guys mentioned you need to show an ID in order to get, a listener emailed in that they have to show ID in order to get their post-op medications at a pharmacy where people are abusing, like, deadly drugs right outside, and so why has he got to jump through the hoops? Story went in a different direction, but it got me thinking about the whole fake accusations about voter ID, i.e. claims by Dems that voter ID is racist and will disenfranchise millions of Americans. Isn't it 1,000 times worse to be denying people their prescription medication for the lack of an ID, which everybody seems to be able to come up with? Yet there's no great progressive outcry based on the idea that people don't get their medications for lack of an ID. Doesn't that tell you everything you need to know about people opposing voter ID?
3: Well, it's just politicians. They don't even represent their party because 70% of Democrats and black Democrats and everybody is right in favor of voter ID. It's just people in control of the party that fight it.
4: Do you think it's to make voter fraud easier? Or because they know the very small number of voters who can't come up with an ID are virtually all Democrats?
3: I think it's that one. I think it's that one.
4: Yeah, maybe two-thirds, a third. Backwards, a third, two-thirds. I don't know with authority. But there has to be an explanation for why you oppose something that's overwhelmingly popular.
3: It's all a booty rumble as far as I can tell.
4: Oh, boy, stop saying that.
3: Just teasing ahead to the Michael Jackson story again.
4: Well, I just saw Zoran Mamdani brushed aside a question of whether his virulent anti-Israel rhetoric is contributing to all the attacks on Jewish people in New York. He brushed it off, brings up London. A couple of Jewish guys got stabbed, and they asked a prominent Muslim media guy about it. And he said, yeah, well, it becomes more complicated because, of course, many people in the Jewish community do support Israel, and that becomes a problem. I think we need to be able to have these conversations.
3: Oh.
4: But at the same time, all agreeing that violence is never the solution.
3: Wow.
4: Wow.
3: Not forgetting who Michael Jackson was, coming up.
0: Armstrong and Getty.
3: Every spam call, every scam text, every sketchy email with your name, each one starts the same way. Somebody found you.
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9: Fox News, I'm Therese Crowley. The diplomacy of commerce. President Trump about to fly to Beijing for a big state welcome from President Xi. U.S. Ambassador to China David Perdue tells Fox he hopes China can help the U.S. with the Iran war with half their oil at stake.
10: He and President Xi have already developed a strong, trusting relationship. And we're hoping that this meeting will continue that effort and strengthen that relationship.
9: Joining the trip, a host of executives from Apple to Elon Musk to Boeing to make deals. War Secretary Pete Hegseth in House and Senate budget hearings defending the $25 billion cost of the Iran war so far.
11: The theory of the entire case is to prevent Iran from having a nuclear weapon. And if that has to be done kinetically and militarily, the Department of War is locked and loaded and ready to do that.
9: And members of Congress signing on to sponsor President Trump's proposal for a 90-day pause on the federal gas tax. 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
12: WMBD Radio Local News. I'm Stace Keen. There were no injuries following a fire in East Peoria yesterday. Crews were called to Cimarron Drive, where they found a barn fully engulfed in flames. Firefighters quickly controlled the blaze. Damage is estimated at $150,000, and the cause of that fire is under investigation. The former Peoria referee accused of multiple sex crimes against children will remain in jail for the time being. 25 News reports 61-year-old Kevin Armstrong will be held in jail until his arraignment hearing on June 4th. Armstrong was arrested last week after authorities received reports from a middle school student accusing Armstrong of inappropriate conduct. School officials say the incidents occurred outside of school and stress that while Armstrong was employed as a seasonal employee, he had no direct contact with students and is no longer employed by the district. The medical partnership between OSF Healthcare and St. Jude's is coming to an end. Children's Hospital of Illinois and the University of Illinois College of Medicine Peoria will no longer be affiliated with the St. Jude affiliate network. Officials say that partnership will end June 30th. That's when the Children's Hospital and College of Medicine will operate independently as the OSF Healthcare Children's Hospital of Illinois Cancer and Blood Disorders Institute. An OSF spokesperson says the way care is delivered to patients will not be changing. And traffic on Jefferson Avenue between Fayette Street and Walnut Street will change from one-way to two-way today as part of the Adams Street and Jefferson Avenue one-way to two-way conversion project. Drivers should be alert for two-way traffic. More news in 30 minutes or as it breaks, and always at WMBDRadio.com.
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15: The 25 News First Alert forecast features warm and gusty weather this afternoon ahead of evening storm chances. Southwesterly winds up to 30 to 35 miles per hour will drive highs towards the 80-degree mark this afternoon. Blowing dust advisories have been issued, though, due to the winds, with reductions in visibilities possible through the early evening. Storm chances will be greatest this evening ahead of a passing cold front. An isolated severe storm capable of damaging winds and isolated hail is possible. I'm 25 News First Alert meteorologist Balint Salivari for WMBD Radio.
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20: They don't want to give me credit for anything. It's BS. They made it up. You ignorant fool.
21: He is a mean, he's a racist, and he's very, very, very devilish.
3: Man, we used to play those clips a lot. We've done, God, how many hours of radio have we probably done in 30 years on Michael Jackson from back in the day and his various court cases and the documentaries and all that sort of stuff?
4: Quite a few.
3: And I still, I don't know where you are on it, but I still don't really know what I think Michael Jackson was or wasn't.
4: Right, right. Yeah, well, you left out his racial transition, by the way.
3: That was the funny thing. So on SNL, their fake Tucker Carlson, who's really, really good. That's one of the things he was reviewing the Michael Jackson movie. And when did it end? Before he became a white man. What are we doing?
4: You know, to your question of what you really think about the charges and everything, I'm in the same spot. And if you're a part of it is if you're a guy like Jacko and word gets around that you are guilty of, say, you know, child molestation, and I'm a greedy, soulless show business parent whose kid interacted with Jacko, I'm piling on. I'm piling on. If there's a legit charge or two, I'm thinking, oh, yeah, yeah, yeah, there's money to be had here. So are one of the allegations true, or a half of them, or two-thirds of them, or I don't know.
3: It's funny. I told my kids just the other day, we were talking about this because my youngest saw the new Michael Jackson movie and really liked it. He went with his friends and they really liked it. And if you know anything about the biopic, which features his nephew playing him,
4: I think that's right,
3: supposed to be really good.
4: Yeah.
3: Anyway, it's Jackson's whole career up until like basically when his first solo album Off the Wall came out, I think, or right after Thriller. Anywho, it's before all the child molestation stuff exploded. And some people thought that that was a really uncool cover up of his life story. Other people looked at it as a, well, this is just a movie about his being one of the biggest music things that's ever happened in the history of the world.
4: And as I mentioned the other day, it's actually interesting because they realized in shooting that legally they couldn't comment on, they couldn't profit from any of that, the Jackson family, the estate. And so they went to the filmmaker and said, we can't have any of this in there. And as we discussed, it's a happy accident because that would change the movie so much.
3: Right.
4: If you, because look, I don't know what the guy's guilty of or not. Brilliant songwriter, unbelievable performer, singer, the rest of it.
3: All the stuff up into the where the movie ends happened the way it happened to there.
4: Yeah.
3: And the world was looking at him the way we looked at him there. So I don't know what
4: fair
3: to do
4: enough
3: with this story.
4: Yeah.
3: And I actually told my kids, I said, I don't know that I think he's a child molester. I think he is all kinds of messed up because he's a child star and he and all that.
4: Child abuse victim.
3: Child
4: certainly
3: abuse victim.
4: Mental abuse,
3: and, and maybe he just liked hanging out with little boys. Well, now we got this story today. The pushback on this story that you're about to hear is the sort of thing Joe just said. The family saying these families come out of the woodworks. You know, Michael befriended these families and these kids, and then the people see a money grab and, you know, you probably do get paid a couple of million dollars to go away, whether it's true or not. So this is from 60 Minutes Australia from Sunday night. I just did a little research because this is like the third week in a row that 60 Minutes Australia has had a story that makes news in the United States.
4: Yeah.
3: 60 Minutes Australia has nothing to do with 60 Minutes in the United States. It has none of the credibility built up over many, many decades.
4: I wondered.
3: it's a format that you can buy because it has the same clock and the tick, tick, tick. But there's no like 60 Minutes United States. Barry Weiss has nothing to do with it or any of the people that want to hold on to journalistic credibility. Or
4: okay.
3: Like yeah. It's more tabloidy.
4: Yeah.
3: Doesn't mean this isn't true, though. But it's more likely if it were 60 Minutes United States, it would be a lot more solid story. I'm just saying that, I guess. Anyway, four siblings who were part of Michael Jackson's secret family revealed in an interview Sunday the vile ways that the late pop star allegedly groomed and sexually abused them as children. The Cascio family describe how Jackson did all this over many, many years. Lavish gifts, fame. You've heard this story many, many times. The four siblings filed a lawsuit in February alleging Jackson was a serial child sex predator who abused them at the homes of Elizabeth Taylor and Elton John, among other many other places. Interesting to throw in that tidbit. Does that make your abuse better or worse if it's at Elton John's house? I don't know.
4: I'd rather not be victimized at Elizabeth Taylor's pad, but...
3: Or any other.
4: Right.
3: He's a monster. He's evil. What he did was evil. He tricked the whole world into thinking he's innocent, a perfect human being, and he's not, said Dominic Cascio. I'm not sure that he tricked the world into thinking he's innocent and perfect. I don't know many people who think Michael Jackson's perfect.
4: For a while, maybe he did.
3: He carved up his face and turned into a different color, for yes. one thing. I mean, yes. even without the sex.
4: And we know he had the vitiligo. Don't write your emails.
3: That makes him a little odd.
4: Yeah.
3: Right there. So the father of these kids met Jackson in the 80s while working at the Helmsley Palace Hotel in New York. He quickly became part of the singer's inner circle, and his family would often spend holidays at Neverland Ranch and travel the world with the King of Pop. Dude and his wife and his four kids were traveling the world with Michael Jackson.
4: Yeah.
3: That'd be pretty intoxicating.
4: Oh, my gosh.
3: When you're just a regular working stiff.
4: Yeah. I remember hearing about this family. Are they aware it's... I'm channeling the beloved listener right now. Are they aware it's 2026? Where you been?
3: Yeah. This movie's out. That's got to play a role. It's got to play a role, the fact
4: that
3: the movie...
4: Got pissed off enough and offended enough that they thought he ought to be brought to heel for abusing us sexually for years.
3: Or they thought
4: now.
3: Or they thought it would have a bigger splash because part of the getting money to make it go away is how much attention it gets. Gets more attention with that movie out.
4: Not a crazy argument.
3: One of the siblings, Eddie, 43 now, recalled on the broadcast that he met the Thriller singer when he was only 2. When Jackson began visiting the family's New York home on late nights unannounced. So Michael Jackson, huh? Why is my phone ringing?
1: It's Michael. Can I come over?
2: Yee-hoo!
1: You ignorant fool. Says you.
3: He'd visit the home unannounced, just show up late at night.
4: Knock, knock, knock, knock.
3: It's me.
4: Cool, MJ.
3: can I come in?
1: Well, the biggest star on the planet says... I was just passing by. Can I come by? Can I come in? I guess you say yes.
3: Let me text my son here real quick. This is
4: stand by, everybody. Stand by. Important family business. Oh, wait a minute. We haven't. Okay. Still standing by waiting for word of Katie having a baby. If you weren't listening earlier, Katie called in from the delivery room to give us an update. If you missed it, it was heartwarming. Grab it via podcast, Armstrong and Getty On Demand. You should subscribe. Downloads automatically.
3: So back to Michael Jackson.
4: Yes.
3: So he'd show up at night. Home videos show the outlet captured Jackson's chimpanzee Bubbles charming the children during one visit.
4: Oh, before it ripped their arms off. Well, I was thinking about it. You know, I'm not a big pop music fan, but...
3: I like Michael Jackson's music now more than I did in the 80s. For some reason, Thriller never grabbed me.
4: Really?
3: But my kids are kind of into it, and I've listened to it more in my amazing stereo in my car.
4: Yeah.
3: And it's pretty catchy.
4: Yeah, yeah.
3: It's
4: and
3: pretty good.
4: The production
3: good.
4: Is great. Quincy Jones, right? But I was going to say, you know, if my dad had befriended Mick Jagger or something.
3: Right.
4: And Mick had swing by. I'm not going to attempt to do my Mick. It's not good. And it's like, yeah, it's passing by. What's going on? You guys still up? I'd be like, come on in, Mick.
3: We're going on a world tour. You want to go with us?
4: Yes.
3: You'd be telling your dad, geez, yeah, we got to go. We have school. Who cares?
4: School, shut up.
3: We're going to travel around. Yeah, exactly. That's a good way to put it.
4: Yeah.
3: The star wooed the children, all four of them, Eddie, Aldo, Dominic, and another one that I can't pronounce, by taking them on lavish trips on his private jet on tour with him and to meet world diplomats. Here's the king of Zimbabwe.
4: Welcome, children. I assume he sounds like James Earl Jones, the king of Zimbabwe.
3: The superstar's luxury gifts, however, were merely a facade for the decades of alleged grooming and sexual abuse that followed. My parents were young. For them to have such a big celebrity want to be friends with them, they definitely felt special, and so did we. He made us feel like we're his family, his kids, everything. The Cassio siblings claimed the campaign of abuse occurred over 25 years, including at Jackson's Neverland Ranch and during the world tours. When you have the biggest superstar in the world in the 80s wants to be your friend, you're very vulnerable. Eddie claimed that Jackson, here's where we start, this is not for your kids to hear, okay?
4: Oh, this starts
3: to get pretty, I've never heard this stuff before, and we've done a lot of Jackson's segments in the years. Eddie claimed that Jackson started molesting him when he was 11 during the 93 Dangerous tour, abusing him every night while the two shared a bed and well into his adulthood. That's when my world started to change. We were on tour, and that's when Michael started to get closer, started rubbing me on my legs. I was sitting on his lap, and that's when the first kiss happened, where he kissed me on the lips. Several of the siblings said Jackson had them participate in a disturbing game called the Booty Rumble.
4: Oh, boy.
3: We're going to play Booty Rumble now.
4: Oh!
3: What are the rules of Booty Rumble?
4: Golly.
3: Well.
4: Oh, boy.
3: He would lay on top of me with my genitals up against his while he would shake and he would kind of push up against me.
4: Oh, boy.
3: This is called the Booty Rumble. Okay, now prepare yourself for this.
4: Oh, my. There's more?
3: Oh, this is, yeah, way past the Booty Rumble. He would also drink my urine.
4: Well.
3: And tell me, this is how much I love you. I'm maybe 12 years old at this time. Like, I'm a child who's seeing a grown man do this, Dominic said. Aldo, the youngest of the siblings, said Jackson began molesting him while the two lay in bed together and played video games. He just pulled down my shorts and started giving me oral sex. And he'd say right away, doesn't this feel good? See, I love you. I love you.
4: Wow.
3: And one of them said, the fact that he was willing to drink my urine made me think he must really love me. I don't know if that's why I'd react as a 10-year-old.
4: Well, I don't know because it didn't happen. You got a trusted friend explaining it to you, and you think I have no experience of this in the world. You have no idea how you'd react.
3: Heesh. I'd never heard this one before. The siblings added that Jackson supplied them with prescription drugs and alcohol at a young age, including Jesus juice, which we've heard about before in documentaries and that sort of stuff, which was actually wine, and Disney juice, which was hard liquor. What are you in the mood for, a little Jesus juice or Disney juice? Been a long day.
4: What Jesus juice pairs well with this ribeye?
3: You know what? It's been a long week. Had a math test. Hit me with the Disney juice. He gave me Xanax and Vicodin at 11 years old and told me I'd be floating. I would love it. The Cascio siblings also alleged that the megastar instilled fear in them by training them for interrogation by their police and parents, causing the kids to be adamant that nothing abnormal was happening to them. Wow, that's an interesting detail.
4: Wow.
3: He was training them in case anybody came along and asked questions. Okay, the pushback is that the Jackson estate says this is just a money grab by a family that thinks they can get money after this.
4: Mm.
3: Notably, these shakedown attempts come more than 15 years after Jackson's death, thus carrying no risk of being sued for defamation, the state said.
4: Yeah.
3: Which could be true.
4: It absolutely could be. So, I'm not going to draw a direct line because it would be disturbing. But if you're a parent and you go, I don't mean to the grocery store, I mean you're gone, who's going to raise your children? Don't let the state decide that. 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
3: Who's thirsty? I've got something for you.
4: Oh, boy. Oh,
3: okay,
4: oh,
3: is this Jesus juice, Disney juice, or your urine? I'd really like to know which.
4: Oh, Jesus juice before Disney juice, just fine. Disney, that's too cumbersome.
3: Oh, my God. Let's hope this isn't true. I hope it's a cash grab and none of that happened. God dang it.
20: It's BS. They made it up.
4: If it's a cash grab, that's despicable too, but in a different way.
3: Oh, yeah.
4: Cons, I get.
3: Yeah, and children weren't abused.
4: Right.
3: Would we not hear until now, all these years later, about the urine stuff, if that was a thing he did? Surely not, right?
4: No.
3: Hey, Macaulay.
4: Again, why would you wait this long?
3: Yeah.
4: I mean, they couldn't have been betting on, I'll bet there'll be a movie come out.
3: Right.
4: And it'll end before his accusations, and that's when we'll pounce. No.
3: Yeah, you're right. And when he was in the court in Los Angeles, and that was the time to strike, if you had this story. Right?
4: Yeah.
3: This doesn't smell like bourbon.
4: Oh, now. I will be using the term booty rumble with my wife, though.
3: Okay, stay tuned.
20: You ignorant fool.
0: Armstrong and Getty.
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1: Some of you did not like our Michael Jackson segment. We just to report the news. We can't control the news flow.
2: Certainly not. Yeah. So on a totally different topic, and I started on this earlier, I wanted to finish it up. Interesting response to the random stabbing of Jews in London after a Somali-born British man rampaged through a heavily Jewish London neighborhood, stabbed two Jewish men. There's Mehdi Hassan, who runs the very successful Zitio news organization in Britain, arguing that violence is bad, but the real issue is the Jews. Quote, it becomes more complicated because, of course, many people in the Jewish community do support Israel, and that becomes a problem. I think we need to be able to have these conversations, but at the same time, all agreeing that violence is never a solution. And as the Free Press writes, a guy stabs Jews on the street, and this is the response. It becomes more complicated because, of course, many people in the Jewish community do support Israel, and that becomes a problem. The Jew stabbing, it's not good, but we should talk more about why we might be Jew stabbing, because they have a point. The real problem is not the Jews getting stabbed, but the bad, bad thoughts in the Jews' heads and what we're going to do about them. That's so sick. We got this note from First Initial N, who says some very, very nice things about the show. You guys and a different show that I'm not familiar with are the only ones who have stuck to your guns about anti-Semitism despite everyone else choosing a side based on which way the wind blows. I particularly appreciate that you don't feel a need to knee-jerk support or reject everything someone on the right, especially President Trump or the left, does just on the basis of team spirit. If only more voices in the broadcasting podcast world would be so rational. And then they make points about candidates openly running on anti-Semitism, several in Michigan and at least one in Florida.
1: All Democrats, though?
2: Yeah. Mm-hmm. Second, they point out it's important to understand that Jews are the canary in the coal mine. When society starts blaming and scapegoating its Jews, the entire society is in danger. This is a historical reality. So this is not so much about Jews being in danger. As Mark Twain noted, the Romans, Greeks, Persians all came and made a loud noise and are gone, and the tiny persecuted Jewish nation survived somehow. It's Western society at stake. I've heard other people, Peggy Noonan's written about how when you see anti-Semitism on the rise, that's a symptom of sickness in a society. Then, for some reason, they point out a handful of Jewish people who've done terrible things, and that, hey, look, we hate them too. They're pieces of garbage. So please don't judge the entire Jewish people by the actions of a few. I don't think people do. They look for excuses to hate people they already hate. And then they talk about how it's scary just to go and come and go from synagogues and schools and stuff. Said the vast majority of Jewish people are proud to fly the flag of our country and are proactively involved in building its economy. We marry young, build families. We're happy to have jobs and pay taxes. And if we're fortunate enough, we build businesses that employ dozens, hundreds of thousands of employees and pay them fair wages so they can support their families. What the hell is going on? Yeah. And they thank us again. Sure, it's the right thing to do. My God.
1: I don't know. I didn't put any thought into it. It's just.
2: Try not to align with evil is a good policy.
1: Yeah. I don't know how you do what Tucker and now Megyn Kelly do. I really don't know how you do that. If you miss a segment, get our podcast, Armstrong and Getty, on demand.
0: Armstrong and Getty.
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5: Congress has a lot of questions on Lisa Brady, Fox News, especially about the conflict with Iran during the latest hearing on the Pentagon's record budget request.
6: From your written testimony, Mr. Secretary, it seems at times you're more passionate about fighting culture wars than winning the real war that we're in.
5: Delaware Democratic Senator Chris Coons, as Secretary Pete Hegseth defends changes he says will make the military stronger, also echoing President Trump's insistence that the current mission is to keep Iran from getting a nuclear weapon and telling lawmakers there's a plan for whatever comes next.
7: We have a plan to escalate if necessary. We have a plan to retrograde if necessary. We have a plan to shift assets. Certainly in this setting, we wouldn't reveal what the next step may be.
5: A day after saying the ceasefire is on life support, President Trump heads to China for a two-day summit with President Xi, expected to address many issues, including Iran. The operator of a ship that hit a Baltimore bridge just over 2 years ago, causing a deadly collapse, now facing federal charges.
8: The indictment charges Synergy Marine's Singapore and India-based operations in the crash of the Dolly, the container ship that lost power and slammed into the Francis Scott Key Bridge in March 2024, killing six people. Principal Deputy Assistant Attorney General Adam Gustafson says the company hid problems with the vessel that caused the incident.
9: When the Dolly crashed into the Key Bridge, massive pieces of the bridge fell into the Patapsco River, along with vehicles, cargo containers, and other debris. The crash also resulted in the discharge of oil into the water.
8: A key employee was also charged. A new bridge is expected to open to traffic in 2030.
5: Fox's Tony J. Powers. The six people killed were construction workers filling potholes. Their families among those who've sued over the crash, claiming negligence. The companies and the state reaching a settlement in principle last month. 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
10: WMBD Radio Local News. I'm Stace Keen. The medical partnership between OSF Healthcare and St. Jude's is coming to an end. Children's Hospital of Illinois and the University of Illinois College of Medicine, Peoria, will no longer be affiliated with the St. Jude affiliate network as of June 30th. At that time, the Children's Hospital and College of Medicine will operate independently as the OSF Healthcare Children's Hospital of Illinois Cancer and Blood Disorders Institute. City officials in East Peoria say they were unable to secure a better electricity supply rate for residents. As a result, the electrical aggregation program will be suspended. Officials say while the program is on pause, market rates will be closely monitored to identify opportunities that may benefit the community. Residents will default to Ameren's standard residential rate unless they have an existing agreement with another provider. Officials with the city say they are optimistic about potential improvements next spring and will be pursuing new opportunities as they arise. And a man is facing multiple charges following an armed incident in Peoria. Police officers responded Saturday night to North Borland and West Armstrong Avenues on reports that two armed men were assaulting a woman and threatening her with a handgun. Officers located one of the suspects, identified as 41-year-old Justin Pizarro. Police say Pizarro fled before being tackled and taken into custody. He was treated at a hospital before being arrested on multiple charges, including aggravated battery to a police officer. More news in 30 minutes or as it breaks, and always at WMBDRadio.com.
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13: The 25 News First Alert forecast features warm and gusty weather this afternoon ahead of evening storm chances. Southwesterly winds up to 30 to 35 miles per hour will drive highs towards the 80-degree mark this afternoon. Blowing dust advisories have been issued, though, due to the winds, with reductions in visibilities possible through the early evening. Storm chances will be greatest this evening ahead of a passing cold front. An isolated severe storm capable of damaging winds and isolated hail is possible. I'm 25 News First Alert meteorologist Balance Olivari for WMBD Radio.
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24: Good, man.
23: Okay, inflation. This isn't good, David.
24: No, no, it's not. But again, not unexpected. But inflation, hitting a three-year high, fastest rate in 3 years, year over year, at 3.8%, mostly driven by gas prices plus supply chain disruptions due to the war in Iran. Not a surprise. I think it does add a sense of urgency to a whole lot of people in the White House, and especially the economic team, to say, hey, let's try to get this Iran thing figured out, because there's a lot of good things in the economic fundamentals, but man, when it comes to Walmart shoppers, they're the ones who ultimately decide how the economy's doing.
25: Yeah, they'll make or break you at the polls too. I mean, it's good. You know, you're gonna get pounded.
23: Yeah, you've talked about it for months, Scott.
25: Dude, that's the one thing. I mean, that's key to almost every election you have on a national level.
23: Yeah.
25: How is the economy?
23: Mm-hmm. Daily Wire News was talking with E.J. Antoni, chief economist from the Heritage Foundation, about the uncertainty as far as gas prices.
26: All sheer uncertainty. Nobody has any idea which way this is going to go, how this is possibly going to conclude. And it's not just a matter of folks don't know how soon the Strait of Hormuz will be open, for example. A lot of people don't even know if the U.S. even has an off-ramp at this point. So as the world's crude supplies continue to dwindle, as we continue to burn through those reserves to make up for the one-fifth of oil supply, basically, that's missing from the globe right now, we're getting closer and closer to a point where we're going to have to start fuel rationing, and that is when prices really start to go up, unfortunately.
23: When I heard fuel rationing,
25: oh, I know.
23: The first thing I thought of was Robbins.
25: Well, first thing I thought of was Jimmy Carter's fuel rationing plans. And how much a mess that was.
23: Right now, David Van Camp's like, what are you talking about? What's that?
24: Oh, I do remember. Well, I don't remember it. I remember reading about it.
23: Yes. You weren't born yet.
24: I wasn't born
25: yet. It was
24: a
25: disaster.
23: I mean, oh, yeah.
25: Yeah, it was a disaster.
23: Yeah. Sitting in line
25: for gas. Yeah, and hoping you don't run out in line.
23: Yeah. It was not good. And I can remember the big billboards that would have the price of the gas.
25: Yes.
23: And then every time it seemed like you drove by it, it was higher and higher and higher, and the panic would grow and grow.
25: Yeah.

0: And then it seems like the timeline to attack Iran again, it feels like a matter of time, like it could happen this week. So keeping an eye on that.
1: I mean, here's the thing. The Strait of Hormuz is closed now, correct?
0: It's the way it sounds.
2: I never know.
1: Yes,
2: no, I don't know, dude.
1: I don't know how to answer that question anymore. I don't know. I think it is, but I don't know.
0: You hear conflicting reports.
1: Yes.
0: You know, what you'd need is just a camera that's just nonstop.
2: Yeah.
1: Yes.
0: Here's this straight cam.
1: Yeah. Like when the giraffe's going to give birth at the zoo, the camera's just on.
2: Yeah, like we were all watching that stupid giraffe and then that stupid monkey in Japan.
1: Right, exactly, yes.
0: So anyway, yeah, it seems like from what he's saying, when's it going to open?
1: Right, exactly.
0: That would lead you to believe, it's not really flowing.
1: But I thought we had shipped, I thought we had reopened it somewhat anyway.
0: Well, we had the plan.
1: Yeah, God.
0: To keep it rolling,
1: okay.
0: And then it was like, well, we're going to stop that because we're negotiating. But then they come back with the plan that is unacceptable. So where are we?
1: What's Polymarket saying?
0: That's where you need to go. You really want to know.
1: Yeah, if you want to know, yeah.
0: Because there's insider trading going on all the time.
1: The time.
0: People that know, they're putting money on it.
1: Exactly.
0: So you have that going on. I'm not even sure this reference that happened on CNN last night.
2: Yeah.
0: There's no difference between 1896 and now?
2: Yeah, Democrat activist, former South Carolina State Representative Bakari Sellers had this wild take while talking about southern states drawing new congressional maps after the Supreme Court ruled that racial gerrymandering is illegal.
0: Okay.
3: If somebody fell asleep in 1896 and woke up today in 2026, they would simply say the only difference is now Negroes have a TV show and we wear nice suits. They swapped out Klan hoods for Brooks Brothers suits, and that is the problem.
1: What?
0: You're saying race relations is basically the same as 1896?
2: That black people are in the same position as 1896 as they are now.
0: Was that challenged?
2: No.
0: Oh, my goodness.
2: That's just an alternate reality right there.
0: It is. Yes.
1: I mean, how do you reason with that? Or how do you, seriously?
2: You can't. You give up.
1: No, you can't.
2: If you're in your everyday life and somebody has that take with you, you have two choices. You can either get into an argument and everybody gets pissed off, or you can just say, you're insane and this conversation is pointless, and leave.
0: Is there a place where you can't drink out of a water fountain or something?
2: Right.
0: Today? Is that happening anywhere? What's his greater point, that they're taking away voting rights?
2: Yes.
0: Please.
1: Yeah, they don't wear robes and hoods. Now they wear suits.
0: Oh, okay.
1: Got it.
0: It's just so weak.
1: They
0: keep putting that guy on. It's one stupid take after another.
2: Well, yeah. Well, he and Angela Rye for a little while were basically in a competition to see who could give the dumbest anti-police take ever.
0: Yeah.
2: And, like, so Bakari Sellers, after that guy Rayshard Brooks in Atlanta was shot and killed, remember, it was a DUI thing. He had been passed out in the drive-thru of a Wendy's.
0: Totally remember.
2: And then, you know, it's 45 minutes or so of more or less pleasant interaction between him and the police, and then he assaults the police officer, steals one of their tasers, and guess what? That's how you get shot by the cops, genius. And
0: yes.
2: Bakari Sellers, his take, somebody, asked, I don't remember who the anchor was, but asked, like, what do you think our leaders can do now to improve relations? And Bakari Sellers started off by saying, well, stop killing us.
0: But if you reach for a cop's taser, try to take it, what do you think's going to happen?
2: There's a good chance that a bullet's got your name on it. And
0: that's what
2: happens. Angela Rye, I mentioned her, her take was Rayshard Brooks was peacefully sleeping in his car in the middle of a Wendy's drive-thru. Yeah. Like, he was just trying to get some Z's, and they just walk up and boom, blew them away.
1: We need hotel equity.
2: Yeah.
0: Yeah, no kidding. I don't know if you happen to see this, too. Alexandria Ocasio-Cortez, I saw this headline, hallucinates non-existent black Democrat rep in Tennessee. I don't know if you heard what she said about Tennessee, because David has pointed out many times, the one Democratic rep is that white dude that brought the chicken in.
2: Yeah.
0: What's his name?
1: Oh, the chicken
2: Steve
1: guy.
2: Cohen.
1: Yeah, Steve Cohen.
0: Yeah.

0: That's the only Democratic rep. He's a white guy, right? Here was AOC's take as far as Tennessee.
1: When you are seeing states like Tennessee want to wipe out every black representative on the map in these states, we have an obligation as Americans to stand with black Americans and communities whose representation is being disenfranchised.
0: There aren't any.
2: Yeah.
0: It doesn't matter.
3: Oh.
0: Facts be damned.
3: No.
0: It's like 1896.
2: Yes, exactly.
0: Yeah.
2: Rapidly going back in time to 1619.
0: Oh, my gosh.
3: What was the
0: I don't know if you watched any of the NBA games.
3: Yeah.
0: It's an all-black league. It's like a Negro league.
3: Oh, I see what you mean. Yeah, okay.
0: Wait, no, it's not. There's a bunch of white guys on the floor.
3: I was going to say, there's a lot of Europeans playing the game now.
0: I mean, what is he talking about? That everything's separated still?
2: Yeah.
0: That is still bonkers
2: to
0: me.
2: No, it's just...
0: That goes unchallenged.
2: Yeah.
0: Okay. All right. And then in California... You got that mayor's race. And, man, the knives are out for Spencer Pratt, huh?
2: Oh, yeah, they are. Yeah, Spencer Pratt, he's running to be the next mayor of L.A., and a union-backed political group ran an attack ad against him that doesn't actually feel like an attack ad. I've never seen anything like this.
3: Oh, gosh, I saw this. Yeah.
0: Oh, I haven't seen it.
3: Yeah, okay. It's like he bought the ad. Spencer Pratt did.
0: Okay, roll it.
4: Republican Spencer Pratt is the last thing Los Angeles needs for mayor. Pratt opposes using taxpayer money to build brand new houses for our unhoused neighbors, saying it's time for the homeless to get help or get out. Pratt thinks LA needs thousands more police officers rather than more social workers, and Republican Spencer Pratt thinks public employee unions should have less power, not more. LA is on the right track and needs to stay the course.
0: Oh, dang. Is that hilarious?
3: It is. It's amazing that got past the goalie. It's amazing.
2: Well,
3: somebody didn't raise their hand and go, hey, wait a minute.
0: That tells you everything about their thinking.
3: Right, exactly.
0: They think that's a winner.
3: And the little bubble they live in where everybody thinks that way, too. I mean, I don't know who disagrees with anything that he just said.
2: Well, I'm still over here not convinced that Pratt himself didn't actually pitch that somehow.
0: Like have a mole somewhere?
2: Yeah, right. Or, like, they set up this, like, fake political action committee and got associated with a labor union, and they're like, all right, we're going to run this ad. Okay, here's $200,000 to run the ad. And then they do it.
3: I suppose that's, I mean, it's genius if that was the case.
0: Yeah.
3: Wow. I mean, you know, we don't need more police. No, we don't.
0: Yeah. They instead of more social workers. Well, yes, of course. The crime is insane here.
3: Yes.
0: That's what people have said.
3: Right.
0: Wow. Scott, I know you're a big American Idol fan.
3: Well, I don't know about a big fan.
0: You watch it every season.
3: I didn't watch much this year.
0: But you watched the finale, at least, to who
3: I watched the last 10 minutes, yeah.
0: So you miss Carrie Underwood. You're a big fan.
3: I did. Well, I am a big fan.
0: And, well, she performed with a band you love.
3: My wife told me about this. She was watching it. She's like, hey, did you see Motley Crue?
0: Because you love this band.
3: Motley Crue?
0: Yes.
3: Yeah.
0: You wear the t-shirt.
3: I like them. I mean, I like them okay. I saw
0: you
3: them.
0: You wear them at a concert that you weren't at.
3: Oh, no, that's true.
0: That means you must be a fan, right?
3: It was a gift.
0: Oh, got it.
3: Yeah, it was a gift.
0: Anyway, did you hear it at all?
3: No, I didn't. My wife said it wasn't bad. That's what she said.
0: Said it was pretty good?
3: Yeah, it was all right.
0: Well, I'll let you judge. David's not too sure, man.
2: Mm-mm.
0: He's not too sure.
3: Vince Neil, though.
0: Yeah. I'm a dreamer,
3: but my heart's a gold. Okay, that's not
0: good. I had a runaway high, so I wouldn't come home low. Hey, can you at least say you've heard Vince worse?
3: Oh, yeah.
0: That's not that bad.
3: I've heard him much worse.
0: Okay.
3: Yeah. I understand the words.

0: Together, that's pretty good.
1: I've heard worse.
0: See?
1: Yeah, it's not bad.
0: Okay.
1: It's not bad. And Vince is not bad there.
0: It was not embarrassing.
1: I mean, I understood the words.
2: I understood my way. But, you know.
0: The five stories we're watching today, much more straight ahead.

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0: The Markley, Van Camp, and Robbins Show. Jamie Markley, David Van Camp, Scott Robbins, and the five stories we're watching today.
1: All right, number five, the NBC headline. It has been assumed that hantavirus is contagious only if someone is in close contact with someone who's having symptoms. Some experts now suggest it's possible it may be more contagious than thought.
2: God.
1: But then you read the article, actually, and it's Ashish Jha, that dude.
0: Oh, who is again?
1: The COVID coordinator under Biden. And anyway, yeah, he's saying, well, we're looking at, is it more easily spread under those particular conditions in close contact in a boat? And then they've got somebody from the CDC saying, well, actually, in the article itself, there's no evidence to suggest the Andy strain has changed to make it more infectious. So it's just more fear porn.
2: Clickbait.
1: Yeah.
0: Unbelievable.
1: Number four. Meanwhile, though, a Dutch hospital quarantined 12 staff members for 6 weeks in a preventative measure after blood and urine from a hantavirus patient were handled without observing strict protocols. What are we doing here, folks?
2: I don't know.
0: Man, oh, man.
1: Okay, come on, man. The world's on edge a little bit right now because we've been a little snake bit in the past.
0: Yes.
1: So do this right.
2: Exactly.
1: What are you doing?
2: I know.
1: I mean, I'm over here like we should have told Pete Hegseth that that cruise liner was carrying fentanyl and he would have just blown it up. Problem solved. All right. Number three. The Supreme Court has canceled a court order requiring Alabama to draw a congressional map with two majority black voting districts. Alabama can now draw a more Republican-friendly map, and the games continue. Number two, India's government says they only have around 60 days of crude oil reserves, 60 days of natural gas supplies remaining as well. They're saying, hey, let's try to get that Strait of Hormuz open, shall we?
0: Yes.
1: Yeah, that'd be good. Yeah. And then number one, related, U.S. inflation jumped 3.8%, the fastest rate in 3 years. It was driven mostly by energy prices plus supply chain disruptions because of the war in Iran.
0: All right. We probably need some good news then, right?
1: Mm-hmm.
2: Yeah.
0: That would be helpful.
2: We covered some bad news there.
0: Yeah.
2: Hunta virus. I did not catch it in a boat. I did not catch it with a goat.
0: Are you going to keep this going? Because I don't want to interrupt. No. I want the floor to be yours.
2: I did not catch it here or there. I did not catch it anywhere. Okay.
0: Well, the good news I was going to bring, I happen to see this headline today. There's a Fast and Furious TV show in the works. Got that going for you.
2: Really?
0: Yes. You still have not seen any of the movies, right?
2: No.
0: Have you watched any of them, David?
1: I have. Yeah. Watch that
0: was
1: one.
0: It as bad as you thought it was
1: yes,
0: going to be?
1: Yes, it was that. What was the...
0: It was incredible.
1: I think it was the one with Ronda Rousey where they fly the... They fly a Lamborghini.
0: Like number nine?
1: Yeah, like out of
0: skyscraper. You got to start with like number five or six.
1: But you know how they get that luxury vehicle from one building to another from a skyscraper? Well, Tyrese worked out the math. And what he had to do was open up those doors because they're like wings, yeah. And that gives him enough lift to get to the next building.
0: I want escapism when I see a movie, David.
2: Well, you got it there.
0: This is the Markley, Van Camp, and Robbins Show. Yes, Vin Diesel made the announcement. There's going to be 4 shows in the works, but NBC is only going to do one of them, apparently. Going to keep that thing going forever. It's hilarious.
2: Yeah. Well, until the money runs up.
0: Yeah. There was a run of them that was pretty good. The last couple, not
2: I
0: quite up to par.
2: The Wings one now.
0: See? I do. I cannot believe after all the talk, you wouldn't watch one of them.
2: I just...
0: Every time you hate fun.
2: I'm going to, I just don't.
0: You never saw Point Break either. No. What's wrong with you?
2: I don't know.
0: Anyway.
2: I'm off.
0: Yeah. Biggest story today, Scott Robbins has not seen Point Break. Hit him up on Facebook. Tell him he needs to see.
2: I don't like that fun. You know that.
0: It's terrible. All right, a couple of crazy clips you got to hear and watch your story straight ahead.

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4: The consumer price index rose 0.6% from March to April, up 0.4% for core CPI, excluding food and energy. The CPI for the year ending in April rose 3.8%, up 2.8% for core CPI on an annual basis.
3: That's Fox's Jenny Casola. The prices spiking by increased energy prices because of the war in the Middle East and the closed Strait of Hormuz. Iran is set to be a topic of discussion when President Trump meets with Chinese President Xi. U.S. Ambassador to China David Perdue tells Fox.
5: They import 75% of their oil. They can't have this status quo for long. This strait needs to be open.
3: Before President Trump travels to China, he posted on Truth Social saying that Cuba is a failed country, asking for help, adding, "We will talk." 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
6: WMBD Radio Local News, I'm Stace Keen. A powerhouse medical partnership in Peoria will soon come to an end. OSF Healthcare has announced the Children's Hospital of Illinois, as well as the University of Illinois College of Medicine in Peoria, will no longer be affiliated with the St. Jude Affiliate Network. Officials say that partnership will end June 30th, when the Children's Hospital and College of Medicine will operate independently as the OSF Healthcare Children's Hospital of Illinois Cancer and Blood Disorders Institute. An OSF spokesperson says the way that care is delivered to patients will not be changing. The two people who died after a domestic disturbance turned into an officer-involved shooting in downtown Peoria Friday have been identified. Peoria County Coroner Jamie Harwood says 42-year-old Ashley Stinson of Atlanta, Georgia, was killed instantly after suffering multiple gunshot wounds. Her suspected killer was identified as 41-year-old Cortez White of St. Louis, Missouri. Responding police officers encountered Cortez and shots were fired, killing him. No officers were injured. The shooting is being investigated by the Illinois State Police as per standard protocol. And officials with the city of East Peoria say they were unable to secure a better electricity supply rate for residents. As a result, the electrical aggregation program will be suspended. Now, while the program is on pause, market rates will be closely monitored to identify opportunities that may benefit the community. Residents will default to Ameren's standard residential rate unless they have an existing agreement with another provider. More news in 30 minutes or as it breaks, and always at WMBDRadio.com.
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8: The 25 News First Alert forecast features warm and gusty weather this afternoon ahead of evening storm chances. Southwesterly winds up to 30 to 35 miles per hour will drive highs towards the 80-degree mark this afternoon. Blowing dust advisories have been issued, though, due to the winds, with reductions in visibilities possible through the early evening. Storm chances will be greatest this evening ahead of a passing cold front. An isolated severe storm capable of damaging winds and isolated hail is possible. I'm 25 News First Alert meteorologist Balance Olivari for WMBD Radio.
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13: The Markley Van Camp and Robbins Show. Jamie Markley, David Van Camp, Scott Robbins. Mm-hmm. What are we talking about? Someone saying we got a second civil war? Is this because of the voting?
14: Yes, it's because of redistricting. Democrats are just increasingly unhinged.
15: They're
14: and
15: out of their minds.
14: Well, it's because they just realized that they really did, to quote the top Democrat in the House, they bleeped around and found out, you know, California, and then they tried to rig Virginia, and then they realized, uh-oh, we've already gerrymandered most blue states within an inch of their lives, and Republicans have the upper hand now. They just did the math. So Representative Benny Thompson, a high-profile Democrat, obviously, he was the chair of the January 6th committee, and he said this on MS Now.
13: Okay.
16: This is equivalent to a second civil war. We're going to have to get our act together. As everybody is saying, we're going to have to resist with every fiber in our body. We're going to have to take this system on. At every election.
13: When you were a kid in school and you learned about the Civil War, how brutal it was.
14: Oh.
13: Families torn apart, and how many people died?
17: Hundreds of thousands.
13: And what they were fighting for.
17: Yes.
13: To compare this to that is so freaking disgusting.
14: Yeah, it's sick.
13: And it's not even challenged.
17: No, it's that and Jim Crow. They do it all the time. It's what they do.
13: It means nothing.
17: No. Well, I told you, there's words that used to be inflammatory and, you know, really bad. And now there's commonplace. Now they're just, I disagree with you.
13: Well, and most people can't stand politicians. Mm-hmm. And as you know, right now, if we're to be honest, most Americans are not even paying that much attention to politics outside of gas prices. Mm-hmm. They're really not. I mean, we're in this every day. But most people, are they going to ever hear what Benny Thompson just said?
17: Probably not.
13: Probably not. But the aggregate that happens when they say so many stupid things, okay? And you think about how many stories are out there that you feel like, man, Republicans are really losing their footing politically in this country. You know, and you hear all these predictions, Democrats could take the House, they might even take the Senate. It goes on and on and on, right? And then you look at polling right now, how bad Trump might be or how bad the Republicans are. Still nowhere near as bad as Democrats.
14: Oh, yeah.
13: So far, upside down. I mean, even their own voters can't stand him.
17: Mm-hmm. But they run guys like that up there, and he gets clicks, sound bites, you know, all of that. And you get enough of them together, and all of a sudden, maybe you make a change there. I don't know.
13: They're losing.
17: No, I
13: they're
17: mean, maybe they're
13: continuing
17: they make a
13: to lose.
17: But they keep the down. I mean, once they're in, they're in. They double down, triple down. I mean, all the time on the same stuff over and over again.
13: But when has that worked? When's the last time it worked?
17: Hasn't for a while, has it?
14: No, I don't think it works anymore.
13: That's what I wonder.
18: Yeah.
13: And everything, Trump's the worst, blah, blah, blah. And you know Trump, and he's going to do this until I'm convinced, till he takes his last breath. He's going to just go poke you right in the eye continually.
17: That's who he is.
13: Yes.
17: Yeah, that's exactly who he is. But, you know, it's weird because you mentioned that, and how does this help them move the meter at all, right? Benny Thompson, right?
13: Yeah, say does this it? Like a second civil war.
17: I don't think so. I mean, I doubt it does, but it is interesting they keep going back to the same well over and over and over again. I can remember after Trump won this last election, there was talk about, well, they need to come closer to the middle. But they haven't. They've gone further, if anything,
13: dude, I remember,
17: to the right than ever.
13: November 2016,
17: mm-hmm.
13: We have to get out of our bubble.
17: Exactly.
13: And go discover what America's about again.
17: America's saying,
13: they
17: yes.
13: never did it.
17: You know, it's like the guys at Coke going, you know, we got papaya-flavored Coke. It's a great idea. And it tanks, but they just keep putting it out there.
14: Maybe we need
17: hoping
14: to
17: for different results. Like, you just haven't had the right papaya yet.
14: Yeah, right. Let's you just know. Add more papaya, actually.
17: Right, exactly.
14: Maybe,
17: that's
14: good. Yes. Maybe that'll work.
17: Yeah.
13: The Indiana Hoosiers were at the White House yesterday.
17: I saw that.
13: Football team.
17: Yeah. National champs.
13: Fernando Mendoza. He wasn't there, the quarterback.
17: Wasn't he on the phone or something?
13: Well, he called Trump.
17: Oh, that's what it was. Okay.
13: Because he had said, this was a little while back, saying that he wasn't going to be there because well, he was going to have practice, basically.
15: I'm on the bottom of the totem pole here. I got to prove myself. I can't miss practice.
13: Yeah, he's with the Raiders.
15: As a rookie, I don't think that's a good look. And I want to, you know, try to best serve my teammates. And I don't know if that'd be accomplishing that goal.
13: Got to respect that.
17: Sure do.
13: Trump addressed that. Thought it was kind of funny.
18: Now, the reason he's not here, he was so nice he called, because he has actually, JD's a big fan of ours. You wouldn't believe it because he didn't show up. I'm not happy, but that's okay. The reason he didn't, because he's at spring training, right?
19: Correct.
18: No, he's been great, and he's at spring training, like his first day or something. I said, you better go there. If he was not here for other reasons, like he didn't like Trump or he didn't want to come, I wouldn't even mention him. I'd go through the hall. I'd talk about how great. I wouldn't even mention the quarterback's name. But he's a great guy, actually, and he is actually a big fan of what we're doing for our country. But he became Indiana's first ever Heisman Trophy winner, right, Coach?
13: Yeah. To acknowledge not being there.
17: As only he can.
13: Yes. Well, if it was some stupid reason, like he didn't like Trump, because there have been plenty of teams that haven't gone for that very reason.
17: I like when he shifts into third person, though. It's great.
13: Yeah.
20: Because he doesn't like Trump.
17: He doesn't like Trump.
13: All right, it's that time. We do it a couple of times a day. Go around the table. It may not be the biggest story out there, but it caught your attention. You want to bring it in. David Van Camp today, what's your story?
20: This is not even close to a news story. It's just something in my life that I find very, very funny, and I wanted to share it with you. I hope you find it 10% as funny as I do.
13: Okay.
20: And this has been like a daily basis for me now. So my kids, you know, when we're in the car, we like to listen to music. Most of the time, it's something they want to listen to. One song that they've really liked is a classic Sesame Street song from the 1980s, It's a Rainy Day. Right.
13: Okay.
20: And if you're not familiar with it, here's just a little snippet of it. Right.
13: Okay.
21: Why do we need the rain anyway?
20: Yeah. Okay. So it's that a classic, you know, 1980s, whatever. The reason I find it funny, though, is because every time that line happens, my wife thinks I'm insane and my kids think I'm crazy because I can't help stop laughing at that line. And the reason is because my stupid brain does something to that line.
13: Okay.
21: Why do we need the rain?
22: Anyway.
20: Yeah. I hear Joe Biden every time.
17: I did not see that coming.
13: I didn't either.
20: Why do we need the rain? And then I hear him going, anyway.
17: Okay. One more time, David. Come on. I want to hear that again.
21: Why do we need the rain?
22: Anyway.
20: Yeah. That's what I hear. So I'm driving in the truck with the kids in the back, and I'm just, like, laughing my ass off. And no one knows why. And it's one of those things, I try to explain it, and without the visual or the audio aid, it makes no sense.
13: Yeah, that was the Biden take. If you hold dear, get a lot done.
20: Yes,
13: that one?
23: If you hold near and dear to you that you like to be able to. Anyway.
20: Yes.
22: Anyway.
20: Yeah, exactly.
13: Oh, gosh. Yeah.
20: Okay. Thank you
13: for
20: indulging
13: me. I'm not
20: sure
13: why your brain does that, but it is very funny.
17: No, I like it. Yeah.
13: Yeah.
17: I'll never hear that song again, ever, period. But if I do, that will be it.
13: Yes. Well, the other thing for a lot of us that what you just did for us, David, if you ever have this wish, and Robbins will say this every once in a while, man, what I would give for my daughter to be little again, to hold my hand walking across the street. Mm-hmm. You've said that many times.
17: Yeah.
13: And now I will think, but you also got to listen to songs like that endlessly again.
17: Yeah, that's true.
13: It's not all bad.
17: Yeah.
13: Whoo, boy. All right, Scotty, what do you got for what's your story?
17: Cynthia West, that's her name, ex-girlfriend of Thomas Massey. There could be a little problem in the Massey life right now. Exposes him as a sexual deviant and bribed her with $5,000 cash to shut her pie hole.
13: What?
17: Massey DM'd her in August of 2024 on X, 2 months after his wife of 31 years died. Massey ended up getting her a congressional staffer job in D.C. Massey pressured her to be involved in deviant sexual behavior with him. Quid pro quo. Cynthia rejected, feeling extremely pressured and uncomfortable. When she rejected, Thomas Massey had her fired, bribed her, and threatened her not to file a complaint. A complaint was, in fact, filed in fall of 2025, the same time period when Massey remarried to a different staffer, 20 years younger than him. The man who claimed and screamed the loudest about transparency for Epstein turns out to be a scumbag. Thomas Massie, ladies and gentlemen.
13: I hadn't heard that story.
17: Yeah, that's a big deal now.
13: Do you believe what she's saying?
17: I have no idea if it's true or not.
13: It's like everything you got to take with a grain of salt, don't you?
20: Yeah, I'd take it with a grain of salt. I mean, if something was filed, last August, you said?
17: Yeah.
20: Yeah, I mean, the timing of that, it's like, is that right around the time they started kind of butting heads, him and Trump? And then is there a political angle to this? I'm not really sure.
17: Well, it's also the same time period that he remarried someone other than her.
20: Yeah.
0: Mm-hmm.
17: That was 20 years younger than him.
13: Right.
17: Yeah.
13: Yeah. Who knows, man?
17: I don't know. Thomas Massie hasn't exactly been a friend throughout the whole thing either.
20: So, oh, no.
17: Of Trump. So.
20: Well, and then he has an ad out where he's saying, hey, we don't disagree on everything, Trump and I. Like, he's still campaigning as if Trump has endorsed him.
17: Right.
20: Which is that is scumbag behavior.
17: Yeah, it is.
13: Yeah. For my story, you know, Scott, you will say sometimes, we're all told.
17: Yes.
13: You can no longer play the children's games.
17: Yeah, we're told. Some at 18, others at 48, but we're all told.
13: And that's not just sports. That's a lot of different sort of activities.
17: Oh, yeah, it is, yeah.
13: You tell me all the time.
17: Well, because you come in here going, my back or whatever. I got to go see the bone rubber today. And it's like, well, stop playing.
13: It was my son-in-law's birthday celebration last night. He wanted to play basketball. What was I going to do, let him down?
17: Your son-in-law is much younger than you, old man River.
13: Anyway, yeah. I bring this up to say... there was a whole piece done on the oldest rockers on tour this summer.
17: Oh, gosh. Well, that's ageless.
13: So, you know, when you say you're all told, but maybe when the voice gives out, you got to be done.
17: Yeah.
13: But then if someone's still paying to see you play.
17: That's just it, right?
13: Mike Love of the Beach Boys is the oldest out on the road this year.
17: Yeah.
13: He's 85.
17: Yeah.
13: Bob Dylan will be out on the road.
17: My sister saw him this last summer. He played behind a curtain.
13: And was it good?
17: No.
20: I've heard that from a lot of people. It's
17: curtain, he plays behind it.
20: it's either that or like way off to the side of the stage.
17: Yeah, it's a weird,
13: It's wild because he turns 85 in a few weeks.
17: Yeah, well.
13: So I'm like 20 years ago. I thought it was not very good then.
17: Whew.
13: Yeah. Paul Simon. You just mentioned you would like to see Paul Simon.
17: I have never seen Paul Simon. I would.
13: 84.
17: Yeah, better get there.
13: John Anderson of Yes, who still sounds pretty good.
17: He does, doesn't he? With that real high, angelic-y voice of his? Yeah.
13: He's 81.
17: Wow.
13: Eric Clapton is 81.
17: He still sounds okay.
13: Mickey Dolenz of the Monkees is 81.
17: It's the last monkey.
13: Rod Stewart is 81.
17: Doing a big tour this summer.
13: Roger Glover of Deep Purple and Ian Gillan of Deep Purple are both 80.
17: They're still playing.
13: Well, I think they have an album coming out. I saw a blurb where it's their heaviest album in years.
17: Yeah.
13: And they're 80.
17: Gillan still
13: I kind of like that.
17: Got the leather lungs.
13: And John Fogerty also turns 80.
17: Yeah.
13: All out
17: Some
13: on
17: of
13: the
17: those songs you can sing when you get older.
13: Yeah.
17: I mean, Mick Jagger still sings Stone songs.
13: But, man, if you go back 30 years, would you have thought any of these people be playing when they're 80?
17: No.
13: It's kind of cool.
17: Live.
13: People still want to see it?
17: Yeah.
13: All right. News update. And Nimrod's in the news in just a few minutes.

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12: 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Mostly higher today. Wheat futures are up 30 to 40 cents. Soybeans are up double figures. Corn's barely moving. July's unchanged, 475 at a quarter. September up a quarter, 482. December up a quarter, 498. It's high for the day, $5.02. July soybeans up 13 and 3 quarters, 1226 and 3 quarters. August up 11 and a half, 1219 and a half. November up 12 and a quarter, 1207. July wheat up 40, 674. KC up 45, 731 and a quarter. Livestock, June lean hogs down 132, 98.90. June live cattle up 22, 249.62. August feeders down 240. 359.90. 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

0: right. The Markley Van Camp and Robin Show. 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
0: News update, David Van Camp.
1: We got a couple real quick. 20% chance hantavirus is declared by the World Health Organization as a public health emergency, according to the odds makers on Kalshi.
2: 20% chance?
1: 20%. You can bet on it. Yeah.
2: Oh, God.
0: That's not a great chance. 20%.
1: Well,
0: not very good.
1: No, I still think, you know, for the people who are like, oh, yeah, we're not locking down again. It's like, I agree with you, because if this becomes a, like, widespread, spreads like COVID kind of thing, with a 35 to 40% mortality rate, you're not locking down because there's no society or government left, my friend. That's like end of world kind of situation, man.
0: That's a lot of people gone.
1: Yes.
0: Yeah.
1: Yeah. Anyway, and then also big news here. Remember the Key Bridge in Baltimore that got hit by that boat?
2: Oh, yeah. Yeah.
0: Yes.
1: A bunch of workers died who were working on the bridge.
0: Yep.
1: Criminal charges have now been filed against the Singapore-based Synergy Marine Limited and a subsidiary as well. They were indicted by the Justice Department. Let's see. In addition, you've got this 47-year-old Indian national whose name is Radhar Krishnan Karthik Nair. He's also been charged.
2: Wow.
1: They're facing charges for conspiracy, willfully failing to immediately inform the U.S. Coast Guard of a known hazardous condition, because they were basically dead in the water going towards the – they had no control over the boat.
0: Oh, my goodness.
1: And obstruction of an agency proceeding. They're trying to cover things up, cover up their own negligence.
2: No control of the boat.
1: Yeah.
0: Was that dude's first name again?
1: It was Radhakrishnan Karthik Nair.
0: Is that three names?
1: No, that's three names. Yeah.
2: Is the first name Rahad?
1: No, it's Radhakrishnan is his first name.
0: Radhakrishnan.
2: And the last name is what again?
1: Nair.
2: That's it?
1: They front-loaded syllables. And
0: that's it?
2: I was going to say.
0: We got to get to New Rush.
2: No good.
0: My God.
3: When the going gets tough.
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4: I love the poorly educated.
0: All right. Nimrods in the News. We go to Florida. Police are investigating two males hopped the fence at a high school and entered a building through an unlocked door. They rode bicycles. They used other equipment intended for special needs kids.
2: Oh.
0: Stole $50 worth of lanyards and got away with approximately 100 hot dogs and ice cream, valued at $60. It happened in the middle of the night, and it sounds like these thieves maybe were students or young adults. They're looking for them. Special needs.
2: Jeez.
0: And that's Nimrod's in the News.
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11: Iran has a choice on Lisa Brady, Fox News. That bottom line from the Pentagon.
12: I would encourage them to think wisely about their next moves and to take the opportunity to open the straits. They have that choice to make.
11: Joint Chiefs Chairman General Dan Kane at a Senate hearing where there were bipartisan calls for more information on a record defense budget request and the cost of the current conflict. President Trump says a diplomatic solution is still possible, but that a ceasefire is on life support. Higher energy costs fueling hotter inflation. Consumer prices up more than expected in April, 0.6 of a point for the month and 3.8% year over year.
13: So much for Trump's promise to bring down costs on day one. 3.8%, the highest in 3 years.
11: Senate Minority Leader Chuck Schumer also warning the president could sell out to China during this week's summit in Beijing. President Trump argues he's changed the business relationship with China for the better and that gas prices will drop quickly when the conflict with Iran ends. The Senate just voting to put the president's Fed chair nominee, Kevin Warsh, onto the Federal Reserve Board of Governors. 51-45, with Pennsylvania's John Fetterman the only Democrat in favor. A vote confirming Warsh as chairman still to come, expected today or tomorrow. A medical examiner says the man who was struck and killed by an airplane taking off in Denver over the weekend died by suicide after scaling a remote fence and walking onto a runway. However, the 41-year-old did not leave a note.
14: Investigators are out continuing to contact family and others who knew him to see if there are additional information that we can learn about his motivations.
11: Denver Police Chief Ron Thomas also asking anyone else with information to reach out to Denver police. The collision sparked an engine fire on that Frontier Airlines jet, forcing passengers to evacuate and injuring 12. 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
15: WMBD Radio Local News, I'm Stace Keene. There were no injuries following a fire in East Peoria yesterday. Crews were called to Cimarron Drive, where they found a barn fully engulfed in flames. Firefighters quickly controlled the blaze. Damage is estimated at $150,000, and the cause of that fire is under investigation. The former Peoria referee accused of multiple sex crimes against children will remain in jail for the time being. 25 News reports 61-year-old Kevin Armstrong will be held in jail until his arraignment hearing on June 4th. Armstrong was arrested last week after authorities received reports from a middle school student accusing Armstrong of inappropriate conduct. School officials say the incidents occurred outside of school and stress that while Armstrong was employed as a seasonal employee, he had no direct contact with students and is no longer employed by the district. The medical partnership between OSF Healthcare and St. Jude's is coming to an end. Children's Hospital of Illinois and the University of Illinois College of Medicine Peoria will no longer be affiliated with the St. Jude affiliate network. Officials say that partnership will end June 30th. That's when the Children's Hospital and College of Medicine will operate independently as the OSF Healthcare Children's Hospital of Illinois Cancer and Blood Disorders Institute. An OSF spokesperson says the way care is delivered to patients will not be changing. And traffic on Jefferson Avenue between Fayette Street and Walnut Street will change from one-way to two-way today as part of the Adams Street and Jefferson Avenue one-way to two-way conversion project. Drivers should be alert for two-way traffic. More news in 30 minutes or as it breaks, and always at WMBDRadio.com.
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8: The 25 News First Alert forecast features warm and gusty weather this afternoon ahead of evening storm chances. Southwesterly winds up to 30 to 35 miles per hour will drive highs towards the 80-degree mark this afternoon. Blowing dust advisories have been issued, though, due to the winds, with reductions in visibility as possible through the early evening. Storm chances will be greatest this evening ahead of a passing cold front. An isolated severe storm capable of damaging winds and isolated hail is possible. I'm 25 News First Alert meteorologist Balance Olivari for WMB. Radio.
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0: The Markley, Van Camp, and Robbins Show. Jamie Markley, David Van Camp, Scott Robbins. Mm-hmm. You have an update there, David?
1: I do, yeah. I guess a couple, but Lindsey Graham, Republican senator, he is very upset with the Pentagon. He's very upset with the whole Iran war situation because it's basically not going anywhere. And so Dan Razenkain, chairman of the Joint Chiefs of Staff, and Secretary of War Pete Hegseth are in the hot seat right now in a committee hearing. And Lindsey Graham, he wants to talk about why we're letting Pakistan get away with housing Iranian military equipment.
0: Oh,
1: like, hey, they're supposed to be helping sort of mediate a deal here.
0: Yeah,
1: and they're actively working with the Iranian war machine or what's left of it, and so he's hopping mad about it.
25: Secretary Hegseth, if the mediator is allowing reconnaissance aircraft of Iran to be parked in Pakistani air bases, do you think that's consistent with being a fair mediator?
26: I wouldn't want to get in the middle of these negotiations. Yeah. I want
25: maximum
26: efficacy for our
25: people. I want to get in the middle of these negotiations. I don't trust Pakistan as far as I can throw them. If they actually do have Iranian aircraft parked in Pakistan bases to protect Iranian military assets, that tells me we should be looking maybe for somebody else to mediate. No wonder this damn thing is going nowhere.
2: Well, Lindsey never met a war he didn't want.
0: Well, that's true. Yeah. I mean, if that's true, it's a fair point.
1: Yeah.
2: Oh, I think a lot of frustration. I mean, a lot of us are like, we're just stuck in neutral, or we feel like we are.
1: Yeah.
2: You know?
0: But in the end, that's going to be up to Trump, how we tackle the next thing.
2: Yes.
0: Not on Pete.
1: Oh, I mean, absolutely.
0: Pete's got to be there to answer the question.
2: He's got to take the beating. Yeah. Yeah, I mean.
0: Yes. But I mean, and Pete can't say, hey, you know who runs this show. It's the Trumpster.
2: Yeah.
0: You can't say that.
2: No.
0: But we all know it.
1: Yeah.
2: No.
0: You know.
2: But his job is to answer those questions. I mean,
0: yeah.
2: He's got the title.
0: Do you think it's possible that Trump is waiting to decide what happens till after the meeting with Xi?
1: That's possible. You know,
2: there's some. Yeah, something to be said for that, I think. Yeah. Yeah, we'll I thought the same thing this morning.
0: Yeah. Yeah, you do get the feeling that something's going to go down this week, yeah. One way or another.
2: Well, he was up tweeting till like midnight last night.
0: Well, that's, come on. Well,
2: 50, like 56 different tweets.
1: Well, then he says,
2: seriously, it was all over the place.
1: Then he ends with, off to China. See you later.
2: Yeah. Right. Yeah. Like,
1: what?
2: Yeah.
0: That's the Trumpster.
2: Yep. It was, I mean, it went from Hillary's, you know, crookedness to Iran back to, you know,
0: Obama pouch of cash.
2: I mean,
0: green

0: if you remember that.
1: Yeah. Yeah.
0: Because that interview was pretty damning. And you had all of the left going after this guy, her.
2: Yeah.
0: Saying, this is not professional what you've done. He protected Biden, saying, hey, I'm not going to bring this to trial as far as these classified documents because I think the jury will look at this guy as a feebled old man, well-meaning, but no memory. Yeah. And he's the sitting president.
2: Yes.
0: Which is all, honestly, kind of wild. So there was an interview done with Mike Howell. You learn who these people are. He's from the Oversight Project. Okay, and he talked about the Biden team fighting the release of this her interview of Joe Biden.
3: I think it's pretty obvious that Joe Biden was very faulty and not of sound mind, and so I expect this is an embarrassing reporting for him, which is the motivation behind trying to fight for the release. It'll help, you know, paint a fuller picture of, you know, when the decline started and how bad it was. I also think it'll add context to how the, you know, then former vice president was illegally holding and using classified information, perhaps for private financial gain. Because keep in mind, the reason he wrote this book is because, and this is in the record, Joe Biden was embarrassed that they didn't have enough money. You had Hunter running around and making all the money. And so he paid somebody to write a book for him. And I think he was flipping secrets around in order to have a juicier book.
0: Holy smokes. And maybe I heard that and don't remember it, but Jill was embarrassed that they didn't have more money.
2: Yeah.
0: Boy, doesn't that tell you everything about Joe running again?
2: Yeah, well, and yes, it does. I mean, keep in mind, Jill Biden is the lady who, she went out and got the EDD, the doctorate degree.
0: Right.
2: Because she didn't like that their mail, their joint mail was addressed to, at the time, Senator Joe Biden. Doctor comes first, according to the post office. So, yeah, this is the conversations with his ghostwriter, where he's talking about the classified information, because the interview with her has already been out, and they really didn't want that out there.
0: Yeah. Yeah, he was talking about, Howell was talking about why we shouldn't forget about the whole episode. Cause some of you are like, this is done. He's not the president anymore. You'll hear that all over PMS Now and everything else. And he says,
3: I'll say that the matter of how this country was run by an auto pen for 4 years still remains one of the greatest constitutional scandals in American history. I know that it's
0: true.
3: Kind of lost the spotlight a little bit in recent years with how quickly news moves. But we need to return as a country focused to this issue because, you know, for all of the talks going on right now about attacks on democracy, this attacks on democracy, that there's been nothing more undemocratic than a president, you know, an entire branch of government, rather, being outsourced to staff using an auto pen. And so when we, you know, have potential pieces of evidence like a, you know, long recording of Joe Biden with his ghostwriter, there's no reason that should not be in the public record.
0: Yeah.
2: Yeah. It is kind of amazing how you have a pretty good slice of the country who's just like, yeah, let's move on. It's like, I don't know, man. That was, you talk about, and he brings it up, I think, very well, saying you're talking about a threat to democracy. What's a bigger threat to democracy than knowingly having a puppet president?
0: Exactly. And all these shadowy figures behind the scenes are running the show.
2: Yeah.
0: Be like, well, that's just conspiracy. No, that happened.
2: Yeah.
1: Yeah.
0: It's pretty wild. Yes.
1: Our presidency was a call center.
0: Something. And yeah. All those pardons. Who knows?
1: I know.
0: CNN last night. It seemed bonkers. I've only heard different clips of what was going on there, David.
2: Oh, yeah. Well, Democrat activist, former South Carolina state rep, Bakari Sellers, he's melting down because southern states are getting rid of what are now illegally drawn race-specific districts. And, boy, he got mad because Kevin O'Leary, he's just saying, hey, they're trying to follow the law now. And, yeah, they're going to use it to their benefit. Of course they are, because that's what both parties will do when it comes to redistricting.
0: Right.
2: And, well, apparently that was just just one step too far for Bakari Sellers.
0: Okay.
4: There are people in this country who fought, died, and bled for the right to vote. Don't be a dick. Just understand.
5: Okay. Bakari,
4: just,
5: please.
4: Just
6: I'm not
4: understand.
6: I'm something else.
4: The Constitution
6: is being upheld.
4: Hey,
6: you have a problem with that?
4: Just
6: you have a problem
4: understand.
6: With the Constitution of the United States
4: understand.
6: Of America?
5: Bakari, I'm gonna...
0: Unhinged.
1: Well, It gets him booked again.

0: Oh, sure.
1: He'll be nuts. Put him on.
0: Yep.
1: People like to watch nuts.
2: But they don't.
1: No.
2: The ratings are in the tank.
1: Yeah, for CNN, but you're trying.
2: It's awful.
1: No, it's bad.
2: I mean, most of the time you see clips on X showing how nuts these people are. It's not CNN saying, look at our great product.
0: Right.
2: It's other people putting the clips on saying, look how freaking crazy these people are.
0: Yes.
2: Because the last ratings I saw, it was like the lowest, what, on record for them?
0: I mean, it's been a rough few years, yeah, for sure.
2: With no signs of turnaround. Every once in a while, you'll have like this, you know, bright, shiny diamond in the rough on a network like that. As far as I can tell, there's nothing.
0: No.
1: Their anchors, though, apparently, and I don't know if this is true or not, but on starting Sunday afternoons, bowling competitions.
2: You're joking.
1: I am, but it's a ratings grabber.
2: Gee whiz, man. And then, where did this come from? Jewish women are too ugly to be raped? Who in
0: Dude.
2: The hell said that?
0: Yeah, this was a crazy scene at a pro-Hamas protest. An older white lady, who otherwise looked kind of normal, walked up to a counter-protester who thinks that apparently the Jews deserve to live. I know that's a crazy thought for some people.
2: Oh, my gosh.
0: Was holding a sign that said, rape is not resistance, referring to, like, Hamas, because the pro-Palestinian people try to say that Hamas is just doing an act of resistance. And so this person has a sign that says, rape is not resistance, right? And yes. This is what the older woman said.
2: Okay.
0: She added, maybe with a condom.
2: That says so much more about that dark, evil soul.
0: Yes.
2: Than anything else.
0: Yes.
2: You look like
1: well, that's,
2: ashen.
1: That's terrible.
2: Scott.
1: That's terrible.
2: Yeah.
1: That's unbelievable.
2: Yeah, it's not that often. I mean, you get so jaded listening to stuff every day where you're like, nothing's too shocking. And you're like, this older woman just said that?
1: She just said it.
2: Yeah, that's reprehensible.
0: Yeah.
1: Wow. Okay.
2: Yeah.
1: Yeah, let's have a conversation.
0: That's where that's why I roll my eyes whenever I hear the activists saying, we're not anti-Semitic, we're anti-Zionism.
1: Exactly.
0: Well, you know, the thing is, though, is that even if you are that way, your friends are not.
2: No. Man, we have ugliness in this country, dude.
1: That is ugly. Wow. Man.
2: And before social media and smartphones, I don't think we had any idea how ugly it was.
0: No.
2: Was it always like this? It seems to get crazier.
1: I don't. It's got to be.
2: It's like a social contagion?
1: It has to be, because it wasn't that nuts. It was nuts, but it wasn't that nuts.
2: Yeah.
1: There was some decorum.
2: I saw the story. I didn't know whether to bring it in or not. With that look on your face, Scott.
1: Yeah, that was terrible, though. Wow.
2: Did you hear about the woman from Oregon just reunited with her cat 7 months after it went missing during a road trip in Texas?
1: Oh, that's nice.
2: See? It was brought to a Texas vet, identified by microchip, but they didn't know how to get the cat back to Oregon. That's when an online gaming friend jumped in and used airline miles to personally fly the cat back to Oregon.
1: Oh, nice.
2: Now the cat is back safely.
1: Reunited with this. Boy,
0: that friend didn't have a whole lot going on. Burn my airline miles to get a damn cat.
2: Is there anything that's ever going to happen if I bring a good story in that one of you guys doesn't try to bring it down in some sort of way?
1: Cat story is my favorite after the one you played before that. Oh, I need a cleansing.
2: That was David's too.
1: Yeah.
0: Dexter's dead.
2: I know your cat's dead.
1: I got two live ones.
2: The five stories we're watching today and more depression straight ahead.
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19: The Markley Van Camp and Robbins Show. 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
0: One, two, three. All right, number five, a big fraud bust announced from Immigration and Customs Enforcement. This involves 10,000 foreign students who claim to be working for highly suspect employers as part of the federal government's operational practical training program. What they found was empty buildings and locked doors where hundreds of foreign students are supposed to be working. Multiple employers claiming the same address where none of them actually have a lease. Small homes listed as work sites for hundreds of foreign students where no employees are present. When someone answers the door, they don't know what you're talking about. There's no business here. What do you mean? Good golly.
2: Dude, are they trying to lie?
1: Yeah.
2: To rip off the government.
0: It really is.
1: Seems to be.
0: Yeah. Number four, a Dutch hospital has quarantined 12 staff members for 6 weeks in a preventive measure after blood and urine from a hantavirus patient were handled without observing strict protocols. Great going, everybody. Number three, Scott's not worried enough. Keep screwing up.
1: When you when you put the combination of blood and urine together, nothing good happens. Nothing.
0: Number three, the Supreme Court has canceled a court order requiring Alabama to have a congressional map with two black majority voting districts. Alabama is now free to draw a more Republican-friendly map. Number two, India's government, meanwhile, they're getting nervous about this Iran war, saying they've only got around 60 days of crude oil reserves, 60 days of natural gas supplies remaining as well. And here at home, inflation, not good, jumped 3.8%, the fastest rate in 3 years. Not a big surprise. Sucks to see it, though, driven mostly by energy prices plus supply chain disruptions due to the war.
2: Okay.
1: Dang.
2: Yeah. I read about something today that I had not heard of before. It's called the Boomer Bad News Drop. Have you heard of such a thing before?
1: No, but I can't wait to hear about it.
2: Because you're the boomer on the show.
1: Yep. Bad news is what I swim in.
2: It's what people say, either their parents or maybe older relatives. It's when they casually send alarming news with zero context.
1: Yeah.
2: Why are you laughing, David? Because you got a story. You have to.
0: I'll just make up a name. I mean, it was a tragic story. But, a family member of mine who is a baby boomer texted us that, Uncle Joe, I'll call him.
2: Okay.
0: It said, I'm not even kidding, BTW, Uncle Joe fell off a ladder, he's dead. And that was it.
2: Oh, my goodness. That's exactly what they're talking about.
0: Yes.
2: With this,
0: I'm like,
2: boomer,
0: what do you
2: bad
0: mean,
2: news
0: Uncle
2: drop?
0: Joe, what?
2: Yeah, they said it would be like randomly admitting that maybe they had surgery and didn't want to bother anyone, or out of the blue describing your uncle's platelet count from a recent blood draw.
1: Oh.
2: And people are like, wait a second, I didn't even know he was sick.
0: Yeah.
2: It's like you already know, but you really don't. But yeah, yours takes the cake, David.
0: Like, yeah, it's like, oh, and he's dead. And I'm like, what do you mean he's dead? I'm like, can I have some more context here? Like, what happened? Did someone push him? Did he just fall? Like, what?
2: Right, like exactly what happened
0: there.
2: That is crazy. Said therapists say that boomers were raised to treat emotions like facts instead of conversations. So instead of easing into the difficult news, they drop it mid-sentence and move on.
0: Yeah, sorry, you can't BT dubs a death. You can't, by the way.
2: Right. And then people on Reddit, they say it's because boomers love to be the first ones to give bad news.
0: I think that's probably more the truth, yeah.
2: You think so, Scott?
1: I don't know. I've never done it that way, but I can see where it could happen. Like, went to church today, then went out to dinner.
2: This is the Markley Van Camp and Robin Show.
1: By the way, Grandpa's dead. Anyway, after that, we went swimming, and... What? Wait a minute. Grandpa's dead.
0: And then BT Dubs.
1: Yeah, right.
0: Jamie's having some distress right now.
1: What happened to you? What's wrong with you?
2: My hamstring seized up on me.
0: Can seize up, yeah. It does that from time to time.
1: We're all told.
2: Dude,
0: you did play
2: we sit in these chairs.
0: Yeah.
2: We sit in these chairs where your feet are well on the other side of your knee. Like they go backwards.
1: Oh, I don't sit like that.
2: Where do you put your feet?
1: I got a little thing I can sit them on.
2: Well, that's nice. Yeah. That's why you don't want to give up
1: that
2: chair.
1: Part of my chair. Yeah.
2: All of a sudden, my hamstring is like, shh. I'm like, oh my God. It's going to be fine. We've got a news update and me screaming in pain coming up.

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4: The ABC of diplomacy, American business in China. President Trump with a who's who of business leaders from Apple to Boeing to Citibank flying off to Beijing for a summit with President Xi, hoping to sell American soybeans, access rare earth minerals, and gain China's influence with the Iran war. U.S. Ambassador to China David Perdue tells Fox.
5: We've opened the door for China to help us with Iran. They get 45-48% of their oil through the Straits of Hormuz.
4: President Trump says the Iran ceasefire deal is on life support over Iran's latest demands. Oil up again over $101 a barrel. Energy driving April CPI inflation to 3.8%, highest in 3 years. Members of Congress signing on to sponsor President Trump's pause on the federal gas tax. Senator Josh Hawley proposes 90 days of a pause worth 18 cents a gallon on gas, 24 cents for diesel. 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
6: WMBD Radio Local News. I'm Stace Keen. The medical partnership between OSF Healthcare and St. Jude's is coming to an end. Children's Hospital of Illinois and the University of Illinois College of Medicine Peoria will no longer be affiliated with the St. Jude affiliate network as of June 30th. At that time, the Children's Hospital and College of Medicine will operate independently as the OSF Healthcare Children's Hospital of Illinois Cancer and Blood Disorders Institute. City officials in East Peoria say they were unable to secure a better electricity supply rate for residents. As a result, the electrical aggregation program will be suspended. Officials say while the program is on pause, market rates will be closely monitored to identify opportunities that may benefit the community. Residents will default to Ameren's standard residential rate unless they have an existing agreement with another provider. Officials with the city say they are optimistic about potential improvements next spring and will be pursuing new opportunities as they arise. And a man is facing multiple charges following an armed incident in Peoria. Police officers responded Saturday night to North Borland and West Armstrong Avenues on reports that two armed men were assaulting a woman and threatening her with a handgun. Officers located one of the suspects, identified as 41-year-old Justin Pizarro. Police say Pizarro fled before being tackled and taken into custody. He was treated at a hospital before being arrested on multiple charges, including aggravated battery to a police officer. More news in 30 minutes or as it breaks, and always at WMBDRadio.com.
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9: The 25 News First Alert forecast features warm and gusty weather this afternoon ahead of evening storm chances. Southwesterly winds up to 30 to 35 miles per hour will drive highs towards the 80-degree mark this afternoon. Blowing dust advisories have been issued, though, due to the winds, with reductions in visibilities possible through the early evening. Storm chances will be greatest this evening ahead of a passing cold front. An isolated severe storm capable of damaging winds and isolated hail is possible. I'm 25 News First Alert meteorologist Balint Solivari for WMBD Radio.
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2: All right, we're all right. It's all good.
13: Yep.
2: The Markley, Van Camp, and Robbins Show. Jamie Markley, David Van Camp, Scott Robbins. You know what's going on? It's what? Still happening. John Brennan said the quiet part out loud.
13: He really did.
14: He did?
2: Yes.
14: Yeah. I missed this.
2: We still have deep state actors getting in the way of the Trump agenda.
13: Yes.
2: Oh, he said it.
13: He said it on MS Now. Says, don't, I think he was asked something along the lines of, what do you say to Americans who are worried that the Trump administration is holding people like you, scumbags like you, accountable? They didn't say
2: that. Yeah, wasn't that Nicole Wallace?
13: Yeah.
2: Yeah. Yeah, here you go.
15: There's still a legion of professionals in the law enforcement environment, the Department of Justice, as well as the CIA and other places, the ones who are refusing to follow politically motivated prosecutions, those who are refusing to support any type of political activities on the part of the Trump administration that are inconsistent with the authorities, the responsibilities of the intelligence community, law enforcement community, and Department of Justice.
2: Seems like the evidence we've seen, that guy could be in jail.
13: Yeah.
14: Yes.
2: So, of course, he's going to say BS like that. Mm-hmm. You know? And I suppose all the intellectuals that watch that network, they believe that. I don't think anybody else does.
13: I like that you mentioned intellectuals who watch MS Now. People who consider themselves very, very smart.
2: Yes.
13: Are like, yes, we can trust the former CIA director and we can trust the intelligence community, the patriots within the system, are also the same people who, like, 6 years ago were like, defund the police, all cops are bastards. Like, wait a minute, hold on a second.
2: I know.
13: I think you got it, like, backwards. If you're going to go after one particular law enforcement apparatus, I mean, I think probably the guys who can kind of act without accountability in a lot of circumstances, those would be the ones I would be suspicious of first.
2: Yes. No. Just lost so many ways.
14: Oh, yeah.
2: And it's always just trying to control a narrative. But again, I think with so many different things that we've seen over the last 5, 6 years, or maybe even 10 years, when it just comes down to common sense that people already know, and it drifts more toward, I mean, if you want to make it into politics, one particular political party. That would be the Republicans. Now, the Republican Party is jacked up.
13: Oh, yeah.
2: In my opinion. And oftentimes seems to be useless.
13: Mm-hmm.
2: Because they fall victim to the same thing the Democrats do. Everybody wants theirs. Everybody wants their personal peace. But instead of going off on that, I read like 3 different stories that were completely different, but it's all sort of the same theme. One was from Joe Klein, his Substack, and he's not a conservative, talking about the boy problem.
14: Oh, yeah.
2: Another one was NPR, their weekend edition on Sunday for Mother's Day. They did, their big feature story was why women are choosing to be single mothers. Because they don't need a man.
13: Mm-hmm.
2: Okay? And then there was another piece written by Ed Lattimore. And if you have ever followed Ed before, you know, a man's man, talking about the whole red pill rabbit hole for young men online, like getting caught up in the wrong types of influence.
13: Yeah.
2: Like you gotta dominate women.
13: Yeah.
2: That's what you need. You need to be alpha all the way.
14: Yeah. What's wrong with that?
13: No. Oh, jeez. By the way, did you get to drive your car this morning?
14: No.
2: Oh, crap. Oh.
14: It's not my car. It's our car. See? So she drives further than I do. And she, her, yeah. So, anyway.
2: Man.
14: David coming hard.
2: He did there.
14: I know he does.
2: Whew. Anyway, the thing about these 3 pieces, all of them, were really interesting reads. But it all comes down to sort of common sense. You know, like with Joe Klein and the whole boy problem, he's talking about Democrats, per se. I'm saying, you know, let's talk about boys. They're the losers of the digital age. You know the stereotype, sitting in the basement, pajamas, playing video games, and increasingly gambling on sports. There are estimates that there are 7 million men who have simply dropped out of the workforce.
14: Gosh, dang.
2: And then people think it's way more than that. But boys have been slipping behind girls in an array of stats, from high school dropouts, like 50% higher, to college graduation rates, like right now. He put in an interesting stat. Black women graduate from college at a 44% rate. White men, 34%.
14: Well, I would never, ever have thought that was 34%, that low.
2: Yes.
14: Holy cow.
2: Yep. Men commit 70% of the violent crimes. Yes.
14: True.
2: 11.5% of males over the age of 12 have a substance use disorder versus 6.4% of females. It goes on and on and on and on. Because the boy problem is especially difficult for the Democratic Party. In 2024, the gender gap was 10% of the electorate. 55% of men voted for Trump, 45% women. But it's a far more serious deficit than the marginal differences that may accrue from the restriction of racial gerrymandering, which have been reported by the media. Which is interesting when you get into the dynamics of that. That you can talk about gerrymandering all you want and this and that. But when you look at the disparity between males and females when it comes to Republicans and Democrats, that's a bigger problem for the Democrats than gerrymandering, basically. But he's talking about, you know, this whole problem. And he's saying that men need physical coming-of-age rituals like the military. That this would be a good thing. Now, this guy, I mean, he's on the left. Yeah. By everything it appears when he's talking about his favorite politicians. But he's saying things that come back to, like, common sense. Yeah. Which means he's going to be kicked out of that club.
14: Oh, yeah.
13: You got to have a purpose.
2: Yes.
14: But I can't believe the amount, though, that are not in the workforce.
2: Yes.
14: Dropped out of the workforce.
2: Yes.
14: To do what?
13: Play video game, watch porn, and gamble.
14: But where's the money coming from?
13: Mom and dad.
2: Mom.
14: God.
2: And usually it's mom. Yeah. And it's a codependency sort of problem. And then Ed Lattimore's red pill rabbit hole issue he's talking about, because a lot of these things online, you know, oh, what's the dude's name? Was the fighter.
13: Oh,
2: he's the worst.
13: The totally not gay Andrew Tate?
2: Yes.
13: 100% not gay.
2: Right. Like him and Nick Fuentes.
13: Also like, 100% not gay.
2: Yes. You know, they're and people like them, they're trying to sell something to young men. And sometimes it's, take my course, and you'll pick up women like you've never picked them up before. And enough dopey guys like, okay, this is what I need. And it's just stupid. But what Lattimore talks about is the way they recruit, the same way gangs recruit in the inner city. Because it's going to give you stature. It's going to give you respect. It's going to give you all these things. And I didn't know this stat until Lattimore put it in there. Most guys get out of gangs, not because of the fear of going to jail or anything else. It's because what was promised to them wasn't delivered. They didn't get the respect or the juice or anything else that came from the gang life. What it came with is a lot of headaches, and then they just wanted out of it, which I thought was interesting. And then as far as the whole NPR weekend edition about why women are choosing to be single mothers, and how they don't need a man, but then oftentimes they will then room together to raise their children together. Oh, okay, you don't need a man, but you need somebody.
13: Yeah.
2: And even then it doesn't work because boys need a dad.
13: Yeah. Mm-hmm.
2: And again, all of it just comes down to common sense, mm-hmm. which is not good for the Democratic Party.
14: Well, no.
2: Because they are so far from common sense and getting further every day, it seems. All right, it's that time. Get off my soapbox. We go around the table. May not be the biggest story out there, but it caught your attention. David, what's your story here?
13: Well, we got the California governor's race going on, and Javier Becerra, a.k.a. Javier Baqueria.
2: By the way, side note, did you hear about a piece in Politico about him?
13: Mm-mm.
2: Apparently, and of course, people didn't want to use their name, people from the Biden administration talked about what a disaster that guy was, well, that he's dumb as a box of rocks.
13: And, well, this backs that up, and you didn't need insider to tell you that. The guy is not very good.
2: Right.
13: and another DEI hire from the Biden administration.
2: Yeah. Yeah, Baccaria. Sorry, got his name.
16: Javier Baccaria.
2: Yeah, well, I got it.
13: He was sitting down for an interview with KTLA, and I love that the reporter did him dirty like this because I don't know if he knew that they were really actually starting the interview. Hmm. But here we go.
17: This is the start of our interview with Javier Becerra in Highland Park.
18: By the way, this is a profile piece. This is not a gotcha piece, right?
17: Well, look, I think these questions are fair. It's in order to learn about you as a candidate.
18: So long as it's about the profile.
17: I don't know how you define profile, but I'd like to begin the interview.
18: The way I describe profile is you talk about all the things that I've done, things I want to do, and along with some tough questions. But not only tough questions.
13: Just so we have an understanding.
14: Oh,
13: here,
14: my.
13: Right?
14: Wow. Dictating the terms.
2: Yeah. No kidding.
14: You're in no position to dictate terms, pal.
13: Right.
14: You're in like sixth place right now.
13: Well, also, because the cameras are rolling and the mic is live. I mean,
2: he's used to being protected.
14: Yeah. Yes.
2: Dang.
14: Yeah, that's you're going to have tough questions, but you're going to ask me about how cool I am first, right?
2: Talk about all of my accomplishments.
14: Yeah.
2: What are they?
13: Losing hundreds of thousands of kids.
2: Yes, you did do that.
13: Yeah.
14: Gosh.
2: All right, Scotty, what do you got for your story?
14: This is interesting. I haven't heard it anywhere else, but I was reading a piece today that, you know, peace talks between the U.S. and Iran have crashed and burned, or appears to anyway.
2: Yeah.
14: They're surfacing some reports now. Experts familiar with Iran are saying that there may be indications of an Iran bug out underway by the Muslim leadership. They're getting out, and they're heading to Russia. Hmm. The apparent collapse of the U.S.-Iran negotiations has intensified these fears that the senior figures inside Tehran's leadership are going to flee to Russia, seeking refuge.
2: Hmm.
14: Now, whether that's true or not, or whether there's any legs on that, I don't know. Benjamin Netanyahu said in a recent interview, the whole scaffolding of the terrorist proxy network that Iran collapses if the regime in Iran collapses itself. Now, again, I don't know if any of this stuff is true or not, but I read this and went, well, we kept hearing that internally it's shaky.
2: Yeah,
14: I mean, things
2: that
14: are going to hell in a handbag quickly, you know? And if they are, in fact, going to bug out, and they are, in fact, for fear of their lives, which they should be, by the way, then that may be the logical next step. And then they're talking about what happens after that. The Iranian people actually get their country back. And, you know, I mean, again, that's hypothetical at this point in time, but it's got some legs to it, the story does.
2: We'll see.
14: Yeah, I'm going to follow that one.
2: All right. For my story, it's kind of going back to Time Magazine's Best Inventions of 2023. And it was AI-powered robot shoes.
14: Oh, that would be cool.
2: That allow you to walk 6 miles per hour.
14: Wow.
2: Yeah, a lot faster. Well, it's a thing now. They're coming out. The CEO of Shift Robotics, Zunji Zhang, was talking about his invention. You can decide for yourself if you think...
19: I have always been excited, interested in personal mobility. But then I start asking myself why I never walked, even though walking is the safest way of getting around the, you know, cities. When you push off your toe, you need something that prevents you from slipping backwards. You have a very big push-up force to the ground. We will accelerate at the same time. But as soon as you release and you transition into, you know, what we call control the fall, we stop giving you more, you know, gas to continue accelerating.
2: So I've seen a video of this, and sure enough, you can see that you are going faster.
14: That's cool.
2: Yeah, I would say it's also sad. Just get out and walk.
14: Well, sometimes, like with neuropathy in my feet, like sometimes our balance here being questioned, and that would help.
2: Okay, I'm going to show you the video. I don't know that you think that's going to help.
14: Also, if I'm a wide receiver in the NFL, I got cleats that are made now.
2: Well, yeah.
14: And go really fast on the field.
2: I don't think it's going to help you with that.
14: Oh, dang.
2: Because you're running.
14: I thought he said you can go faster.
2: Yes, as walking.
14: Oh, you can't run in them?
2: I'll show you the video and you'll see.
14: I wouldn't choose.
2: Golly. All right. News update and Nimrod's in the news coming up.

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11: 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I'm Delos Yonke. Grain soybean futures are higher. Corn's gained quite a bit of ground just over the last hour. The first WASD report with new crop estimates had corn ending stocks less than 2 billion bushels. July up 6 1/4, 481.5. September up 5 3/4, 487.5. December up 5 1/4 at 503. July beans up 15 1/4, 1228 1/4. August up 15, 1223. November up 12 1/4, 1207. July wheat up 45, 679. KC up 45, 731 1/4. Livestock, lean hogs for June, down 162, 98.60. Live cattle for June, down 77, 248.62. August feeders down 345, 358.85. 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

0: The Markley Van Camp and Robin Show. 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
0: News update, David Van Camp.
1: Well, I got a couple of options here. One is from our friends at KVI in Seattle, a great affiliate. Ari Hoffman is an afternoon host there, breaking the story that a company called Delta Camshaft in Tacoma, the largest custom camshaft regrinding company in America, moving out after 48 years. Why? Crime and taxes. Can't afford it. Moving to Arizona.
0: Dang.
2: Well, again, what do you think is going to happen? No.
0: I know. Yeah.
2: If you got the wherewithal and you can do it, yeah, go.
0: Yeah.
2: Yeah.
0: Got to change the way you're doing things as far as crime.
1: Yeah.
0: My goodness. All right, we got to get the Nimrods. Here we go.
3: When the going gets tough.
4: Damn it, this is too hard.
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4: I love the poorly educated.
0: All right. Nimrods in the News, we go to Hawaii. You may have seen this online. This dude, this guy that hurled the rock at Lonnie, the Hawaiian monk seal.
2: Oh, yeah. Oh, no.
0: So he's like, what are you doing? He's like, I'm rich. I can pay the fine. Well, somebody brought some justice right on the spot, gave the guy a beatdown.
1: Yeah, beat him up.
0: Yeah.
2: Good.
0: And the dude is going to be facing prosecution.
2: Good.
0: That hurled it.
2: Good.
0: But yeah, that was instant right there for you, Scotty, and that's Nimrods in the News.
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5: China for President Trump. I'm Lisa Brady, Fox News. He's leaving for Beijing and a two-day summit with President Xi, with Iran one of many expected topics. But he's also taking more than a dozen business leaders with him, including Elon Musk and Apple's Tim Cook.
13: Foreign policy does have the potential to overshadow the economic parts of this summit. The president has already said the agenda with him and Xi has changed by a lot because of the Iran conflict. In fact, the administration and the U.S. ambassador to China, David Perdue, telling us that they do want Xi to almost mediate and put pressure on Iran because China is the number one buyer of Iranian oil.
5: Fox's Aisha Hosni in Beijing.
13: On trade, tariffs and rare earth minerals used in chips are expected to come up in these talks. Also, American farmers who are getting hit bad by those higher diesel fuel prices because of the Iranian conflict, they want China to buy 25 million more metric tons of soybeans.
5: A warning from Senate Minority Leader Chuck Schumer.
14: Donald Trump wants to deal with China so badly, he could sell out on American manufacturing. He could sell out on chips. He could sell out on Taiwan, which produces many of these chips. He could sell out on AI.
5: On the Senate floor earlier, also urging support for the seventh Democrat effort to pass a war powers resolution on Iran. But President Trump says the U.S. is now doing smart business with China and that great things will happen for both countries, telling reporters this about President Xi just moments ago.
15: He's been a friend of mine. He's been somebody that we get along with. And I think you're going to see that good things are going to happen. This is going to be a very exciting trip. A lot of good things are going to happen.
5: Also, just reiterating that Iran will not have a nuclear weapon, insisting that will be achieved peacefully or otherwise the day after rejecting Iran's latest peace proposal. 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
16: 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I'm Stace Keane. A powerhouse medical partnership in Peoria will soon come to an end. OSF Healthcare has announced the Children's Hospital of Illinois, as well as the University of Illinois College of Medicine in Peoria, will no longer be affiliated with the St. Jude Affiliate Network. Officials say that partnership will end June 30th, when the Children's Hospital and College of Medicine will operate independently as the OSF Healthcare Children's Hospital of Illinois Cancer and Blood Disorders Institute. An OSF spokesperson says the way that care is delivered to patients will not be changing. The two people who died after a domestic disturbance turned into an officer-involved shooting in downtown Peoria Friday have been identified. Peoria County Coroner Jamie Harwood says 42-year-old Ashley Stinson of Atlanta, Georgia, was killed instantly after suffering multiple gunshot wounds. Her suspected killer was identified as 41-year-old Cortez White of St. Louis, Missouri. Responding police officers encountered Cortez and shots were fired, killing him. No officers were injured. The shooting is being investigated by the Illinois State Police as per standard protocol. And officials with the city of East Peoria say they were unable to secure a better electricity supply rate for residents. As a result, the electrical aggregation program will be suspended. Now, while the program is on pause, market rates will be closely monitored to identify opportunities that may benefit the community. Residents will default to Ameren's standard residential rate unless they have an existing agreement with another provider. More news in 30 minutes or as it breaks, and always at WMBDRadio.com.
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19: The 25 News First Alert forecast features warm and gusty weather this afternoon ahead of evening storm chances. Southwesterly winds up to 30 to 35 miles per hour will drive highs towards the 80-degree mark this afternoon. Blowing dust advisories have been issued, though, due to the winds, with reductions in visibilities possible through the early evening. Storm chances will be greatest this evening ahead of a passing cold front. An isolated severe storm capable of damaging winds and isolated hail is possible. I'm 25 News First Alert meteorologist Balan Salivari for WMBD Radio.
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0: The Markley, Van Camp, and Robbins Show. Jamie Markley, David Van Camp, Scott Robbins. Okay. With the economy right now, there's some bad news. We know that.
2: Yeah. Yes.
0: Inflation, gas prices, that sort of thing.
2: Yes.
0: There's something else that's not so great.
2: Do we need one more thing?
0: You want to know the truth, right?
2: Yeah, of course I do. Give it to me.
0: Like, we got a jobs report.
2: Yeah.
0: It looked like, hey, this is positive.
2: Yeah, it was. Well, it was. The revisions come out.
0: No revision.
2: Oh, okay.
0: EJ Antoni from the Heritage Foundation, he's the economist, talking with Daily Wire News, said, here's the bad part about the jobs report.
26: Well, there's a lot of conflicting data. And so what we do essentially is we take all of the metrics that we have and we try to weave a story together that explains all of them. So here goes. The number of jobs increased much better than expectations. So that's good last month. But at the same time, in April, the number of people employed actually fell pretty substantially, over 200,000. And if we look at other internals of the report, what we find is that people increasingly took on multiple jobs. So people who already had a full-time job took on a part-time job. Some people who already had two jobs took on a third, let's say. And the number of people who actually had full-time work declined. All the net job growth last month came from part-time jobs. So it really seems like people, in response to the higher cost of living from gas and diesel prices going up so much, clearly went out and got second or third jobs. And the result of that, again, is you can, I think, square the circle on all these seemingly conflicting data points.
0: So that's not great.
2: Well, that's just one more reason to get this damn war thing over with.
0: Yeah.
2: Well, as soon as possible.
27: Well, I know that, you know, the Trumpster seems to be getting a little bit prickly about all this, because I think he knows, like, hey, this thing, we were talking 4 to 6 weeks, and it's dragging on a lot longer, and the longer it goes on, the harder it's going to be to recover just economically around the world. And today, as he was leaving for his trip to China, a reporter was asking about inflation. And he, like, hey.
28: You promised to bring inflation down. It's now at its highest level in 3 years. Are your policies not working? What's happening?
29: Policies are working incredibly. If you go back to just before the war, for the last 3 months, inflation was at 1.7%. Now, we had a choice. Let these lunatics have a nuclear weapon. If you want to do that, then you're a stupid person, and you happen to be. I mean, I know you very well. Anybody that wants them to have a nuclear weapon is a stupid person. So we said we're going to take the greatest stock market in history, and we're going to go down a little bit. And actually, that turned out to be incorrect, because our stock market is now at the highest point in history, which frankly surprised a lot of people. It's a very simple message. Iran cannot have a nuclear weapon, and they won't have a nuclear weapon. And that's 100%. The Navy is gone. Their Air Force.
27: And he goes on that, what he likes to say yeah. there.
0: Did I was waiting for him to come back around to, but we're going to get this thing wrapped up soon.
27: No. I think he's said that before. But yeah, I mean, it's that to me, it just sounds like he's getting a little bit more and more nervous.
2: Was there an underestimation?

0: That's a crass way of putting it, because you've got real people who have real lives and they have loved ones in their lives that are that want them to come home at the end of the day. And I understand, but you know, it's kind of like it started off so like fast, boom, boom, boom, boom, and then it's just been nothing for a couple of weeks. And I know that you know they're working behind the scenes, they're talking to partners and blah blah all that stuff. But man, again, Walmart shopper wins the argument. Always in politics.
1: Yeah. I mean, it's hard to tell. It's almost one of those things, it seems, that you won't know until it's years later and the books come out of what was really being talked about right now. It's possible that they thought this was going to be 4-6. They would be brought to their knees and they would have no choice. And that, you know, you have these people, they operate. It's in a different world. It's in this different ideology that I don't think a lot of people can relate to. That is possible. I don't know that to be true, but it's possible.
2: That's what I was saying about the underestimation.
1: That's what I'm getting at.
2: One of those things where it's like, you know, these.
1: Yeah.
2: I mean, again, you're right. And we're controlling the Strait of Hormuz. No, we're not. They are. No, we are. No, they are. Now I guess they are again.
1: That's why I asked earlier, does the conversation with Xi and China have anything to do with the next move? Because I would not be surprised if we go back to bombing hard by the end of the week.
2: Oh, wouldn't surprise me either. I just, it's, geez, some resolution. Let's get going, though, on this.
1: Yeah.
2: Because, I mean, every day you inch closer to midterms, and I don't want to be that guy, but that's how you lose.
1: Yeah, that's how you don't have voter ID. Wait a second.
2: No, you don't have that anyway.
1: No. Yeah,
2: don't forget about that.
1: I know.
2: That's done.
1: No, that's very disappointing. The other bad news as far as the economy, AI is going to take a bunch of jobs.
2: Mm-hmm. Well, that's something they're going to talk about with Xi. Trump's supposed to be talking
1: about. But good news, and you can tell me if you're buying what EJ Antoni is selling here when he's talking about AI.
3: The economy does have some major, major headwinds. Energy is the big one, right? But what are some tailwinds? You know, AI is both a headwind and a tailwind here. Yes, it's going to eliminate some jobs, but it's creating others. This is just like any other technological development. Think of the smartphone. How many app developers were there before the smartphone existed? Things like Uber and Lyft weren't even possible before the smartphone. So there are all kinds of jobs that get created just as jobs get eliminated anytime you get these new technological developments. Aggregate demand is a fallacy. Demand is infinite. And so, again, yes, you're going to have some jobs eliminated, but you'll have even more created. That's the result. Probably the biggest tailwind, though, for this economy right now is still the effects of the big, beautiful bill. The surge in investment that we have seen, along with productivity growth, all of those things are going to, I think, try to help keep this economy afloat, even as we have to fight through $100 oil.
1: Okay. So it's not all bad. But we'll see what happens. Obviously, Iran is the big story when it comes to the economy. So you got that going on out there. Something else that I happen to see, which I thought you might get a kick out of. You know, people freaking out about the reflective pool with Trump.
0: Yeah.
1: Want to paint it blue. People on the left.
2: Mm-hmm.
1: Did you see what your boy Mace Moore did on X, David?
0: No, I did not.
1: He went to the Wayback Machine to 2012. As far as the reflective pool under Obama, because that was a $34 million renovation at the time. It was a 2-year deal. Okay. And less than a month after it reopened, CNN did this report. Check it out.
4: There's plenty to take pictures of in downtown Washington, D.C. The Lincoln Memorial, the World War II Memorial, and then there's this. Folks snapping photos of the reflecting pool.
5: It's really sludgy up this end.
4: And what's in it?
6: It's disgusting. It's not right.
4: Algae.
7: It's like, smells like wet dog down here. You know?
1: Right. Well, pause it there. Dude, it is disgusting. It is this nasty, like, puke green with algae all over the place. Again, this is less than a month after it reopened.
0: Dang.
1: Yeah.
7: When my dog came home from a stream, he always smelled like this. So.
4: The Lincoln Memorial Reflecting Pool reopened at the end of August to great fanfare after a $34 million renovation that lasted nearly 2 years. But less than a month later, the famous pool of water is full of algae. Algae are simple organisms that thrive in areas

0: areas where there is heat and sunlight. You have plenty of that here.
1: Yes, David?
2: Did we need that clarification of what algae is? I think everybody's pretty well aware of what algae is.
1: Well, you're forgetting. They're talking to CNN viewers. It goes on.
3: The water may not look great, but it doesn't pose a health or safety hazard. It's really just the yuck factor.
1: If it's sunny, puts a bottle
3: if it's
1: in there.
3: Really warm, it will rise to the top. So on some days, depending on the weather, you will see algae at the top. And
1: by the way, Mays is making the point. Do you hear them blame Obama in any way here?
2: No.
1: Can you imagine if it was Trump?
2: Oh, my gosh. Yeah.
1: Of course.
3: They looks like small islands of algae.
0: But why has algae suddenly become a problem? The reflecting pool was renovated to fix cracks and leaks, but it also included installing a system to draw water from the nearby tidal basin into the pool instead of using city drinking water. Algae naturally grows in the tidal basin. Plus, the renovated pool holds less water. That shallow depth is a perfect condition for algae to grow. A bit of an embarrassment for the Park Service.
4: It's really a shame that they hadn't planned out this a little bit better so you wouldn't have algae growing after after all this time and money.
0: The reflecting pool is not reflecting.
5: It's nasty.
0: Much of anything. Lisa Sylvester, CNN.
1: Yes.
6: Jeez.
1: Can you imagine if you're a rich person, got a reflecting pool, and it's a month, and it's got that in it?
2: Oh,
1: you'd
2: gosh.
1: Be freaking.
6: Well, no, I mean, you have a filter on it, filtration system of some kind.
1: Yes.
6: You know, you wouldn't want that in your house, yeah.
1: No.
6: It's amazing that that thing was allowed to grow like
7: though. But Trump wants to paint the bottom of the reflecting pool blue so it shines better.
1: Yes.
6: But he's painting it blue, kind of like you guys. You're blue, right? You're from the blue state.
1: Yeah.
6: Yeah.
1: I always have the blues.
6: Yeah, it's
2: I think he should change the plan and just get somebody to stencil in, you know, make America great again in there, like sort of like an NFL end zone.
6: I agree. Yeah.
1: Yes.
6: That would be awesome. Yeah.
1: And then I just happened to see this. This was from today. I'm not going to take you through all the idiocy. But Joy Behar was claiming the policy, as far as that Trump policy... Trump accounts?
2: Yeah.
6: Oh, yeah, for the babies kids. Born, yeah.
1: Yeah. Well, it's about white children.
2: What?
6: What? What? No.
1: Okay, here you go.
8: What gets you?
9: What gets me is this sort of this lie that they care about children. They seem to care about white children. But like when they say more Trump babies, what does that mean? Okay, I'm just asking the question.
8: Mm-hmm.
9: And I would like to just remind people that this administration dismantled USAID, which helped children around the world.
1: Okay, that's enough. That's all you need.
6: Yeah. That's disgusting.
1: Just idiocy.
6: Gosh.
1: How much waste, fraud, and abuse with USAID? It was unbelievable.
6: Oh, yes.
1: Yes. It doesn't matter. Again, that's the news division.
2: Yes.
1: Of ABC.
2: ABC News.
1: Yes. So, David, there was a, you're saying tranny filming students in the school bathroom.
2: Yeah, that thing that never happens seemed to have happened again.
1: That's just a right-wing conspiracy that ever happens, but you're saying it actually happened.
2: And it's in Loudoun County, Virginia, believe it or not.
1: Again! All right, yeah. We got to get to that story in a few, and the five stories we're watching today coming right up.

0: All right, warmer weather's finally here, which means cookouts, ball games, maybe a little time on the water, basically all the good stuff. 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
0: The Markley Van Camp and Robbins Show. Jamie Markley, David Van Camp, Scott Robbins, and the five stories we're watching today.
1: Okay, number five. A Dutch hospital quarantined 12 staff members for 6 weeks in a preventive measure after blood and urine from a hantavirus patient were handled without observing strict protocols.
0: Golly.
1: All right.
2: Dang. Handling blood and urine.
1: It's, you know, again, there are going to be more cases of this because they don't know how many people would have been infected off of that boat. So far, everybody who's been infected has been on that boat. You can relax. Okay.
0: It's going to be okay, Scott.
1: Still think we should have just blown that boat out of the water, but that's just me.
2: See, I like that plan. You know.
0: The innocent people, just blow them up.
1: Well,
2: risk it, Jamie.
1: They're not innocent people. They're vectors. All right?
2: Right.
1: I'm just kidding. Number four.
2: We are kidding, okay? I can't believe you idiot.
1: Number four, the Supreme Court has canceled a court order requiring Alabama to draw a congressional map that has two majority black voting districts. Alabama has now been given the green light to draw a more Republican-friendly map. Number three, India's government says they only have around 60 days of crude oil reserves and 60 days of natural gas supplies remaining. Got to get that straight open. Here at home, U.S. inflation jumped 3.8%, fastest rate in 3 years, driven mostly by, you guessed it, energy and supply chain disruptions due to the war in Iran. Meanwhile, the Secretary of War, Pete Hegseth, not taking any guff from Democrat Senator Chris Coons.
16: Nuclear program, which we knew came with threats and branches and sequels.
17: My concern, Mr. Secretary, is that you've achieved a series of tactical successes, but are on the verge of a strategic loss because we are now negotiating.
16: I just think it's so foolish. Here we are in a committee in the United States Senate, 74 days in, and you're talking about strategic loss. We have the ability to defeat a 47-year threat of a pursuit of a nuclear weapon. We have more leverage than we've ever had. We've had incredible battlefield successes, and you're talking about a strategic loss?
17: Mr. Secretary,
16: disingenuous questions.
17: This is
16: how you undercut efforts that could otherwise and are otherwise.
17: I am
16: being
17: not
16: very
17: your
16: effective.
17: Enemy, sir. I am not your adversary.
1: But yeah, I mean, you got to get movement on this for sure. Strategic loss? Well, no, you're in too deep.
0: What, yeah.
1: Just pack it up and say adios? No.
2: Can't do that either.
1: Those are the top five stories that we're watching today. 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
0: I don't know if you saw this new poll out. 56% of people said that they're cool now. Like, are you cool? Do you think of yourself as cool?
2: Like Joe Cool kind of thing?
0: 56%, yeah.
2: I'm cool.
0: Compared to 43% who said they were cool in high school. Mm. So, yeah, more people think they're cool now than they did then. Would that be you?
2: That was cool in high school?
0: No, yeah. Do you think you're cooler now than you were in high school?
2: Depends on define cool. I mean,
0: in your definition of cool, the way you define it.
2: No, probably not. I think you're at your apex of cool when you're in high school, right?
0: I
2: don't know. I mean, I still feel like I'm cool, yeah.
0: No, I feel like no. Just ask my kids. They'll tell you how unfreaking cool I am.
2: Oh, well, if you ask our kids, yeah, of course.
0: Yeah, I don't think of myself as cool.
2: No. I always said cool dad.
0: You wanted to be cool dad? You were cool dad?
2: No. I thought I was cool dad because, you know, she got to do cool things.
0: This is the Markley Van Camp and Robbins Show.
2: My dad wouldn't have taken me to a rock concert.
0: Oh, that's right. Because you used to take all the front row tickets that were supposed to go to listeners, and you take your daughter.
2: She won a lot.
0: Unbelievable.
2: She had a 10th caller all the time.
1: Yeah. She was quick on that, the keypad.
2: She was good at it, yeah.
0: Me and all our buddy, Rick, me and Rick go to a show, and at least three different times, we're looking at the band, we're in the lower bowl or whatever. I'm like, there's Robbins in the front row with his daughter. Hey, wait a second.
2: Yeah.
0: Because you worked at a rival station.
2: Yeah, and Top 40 had more yank than...
0: No, we got front row tickets. We gave them to listeners. It was a contest.
2: Well,
0: that was
2: what do you
0: want to
2: do that for?
0: See? Got a news update and Scott Robbins trifecta coming right up.

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3: For Pete Hegseth testifying before a Senate Appropriations Subcommittee today about a $1.5 trillion defense budget request, and it comes as Iran continues to block ship traffic from moving through the Strait of Hormuz.
4: There are options for that should we go in that direction. There's a multitude of different directions if should the president seek to go that way that we're prepared to operate on.
3: Iran says it has closed the strait because the U.S. continues to blockade its ports. President Trump will have Iran high on the agenda as he heads to Beijing to meet with Chinese President Xi Jinping. U.S. Ambassador to China David Perdue tells Fox News Channel he hopes China can come to the table and help the United States in dealing with Iran.
5: We've opened the door for China to help us with Iran. They get 45-48% of their oil through the Straits of Hormuz.
3: It's affecting gas prices in the U.S. AAA says if a gallon of regular on average $4.50 a gallon. 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
6: WMBD Radio Local News, I'm Stace Keane. There were no injuries following a fire in East Peoria yesterday. Crews were called to Cimarron Drive, where they found a barn fully engulfed in flames. Firefighters quickly controlled the blaze. Damage is estimated at $150,000, and the cause of that fire is under investigation. The former Peoria referee accused of multiple sex crimes against children will remain in jail for the time being. 25 News reports 61-year-old Kevin Armstrong will be held in jail until his arraignment hearing on June 4th. Armstrong was arrested last week after authorities received reports from a middle school student accusing Armstrong of inappropriate conduct. School officials say the incidents occurred outside of school and stress that while Armstrong was employed as a seasonal employee, he had no direct contact with students and is no longer employed by the district. The medical partnership between OSF Healthcare and St. Jude's is coming to an end. Children's Hospital of Illinois and the University of Illinois College of Medicine Peoria will no longer be affiliated with the St. Jude affiliate network. Officials say that partnership will end June 30th. That's when the Children's Hospital and College of Medicine will operate independently as the OSF Healthcare Children's Hospital of Illinois Cancer and Blood Disorders Institute. An OSF spokesperson says the way care is delivered to patients will not be changing. And traffic on Jefferson Avenue between Fayette Street and Walnut Street will change from one-way to two-way today as part of the Adams Street and Jefferson Avenue one-way to two-way conversion project. Drivers should be alert for two-way traffic. More news in 30 minutes or as it breaks, and always at WMBDRadio.com.
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9: The 25 News First Alert forecast features warm and gusty weather this afternoon ahead of evening storm chances. Southwesterly winds up to 30 to 35 miles per hour will drive highs towards the 80-degree mark this afternoon. Blowing dust advisories have been issued, though, due to the winds, with reductions in visibility as possible through the early evening. Storm chances will be greatest this evening ahead of a passing cold front. An isolated severe storm capable of damaging winds and isolated hail is possible. I'm 25 News First Alert meteorologist Balance Olivari for WMB. 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
16: Well, you mentioned this a few minutes ago. We haven't had a chance to get to it yet. Freedom High School, Loudoun County, Virginia, is, well, they're once again in the spotlight over the gender insanity because there is a student accused of photographing and video recording other students in school bathrooms. So the principal, at the end of April, sent an email to parents saying, yeah, a student recorded another student in a school bathroom. Then last week, the district sent out another email saying that this was not an isolated incident. Anyone who has concerns, reach out to the Loudoun County Sheriff's Office. They have more information. This is from 7 News, by the way, in Virginia. And apparently you're talking over 40 people that were spied on. And it was the trick of putting the phone underneath the stall while somebody's using the bathroom.
17: Yeah,
18: man.
16: And Nick Minock with 7 News is saying, yeah, and guess what? Probably, well, this person is transgender. I'm assuming a guy who says that he identifies as a girl. I don't know that for a fact. Maybe it's the other way around, but usually it goes one way. And, you know, again, that thing that never happens seems to have happened again. And this was always the point. What was interesting about it, and I remember this going back like 10 years, maybe even longer ago than that, with the North Carolina bathroom bill and all that nonsense that was going on.
18: Yes.
16: NBA getting, you know, throwing a hissy fit over that.
18: Yes, this is disgusting. We're not going to have the All-Star game like, here. What are you talking about?
16: Yeah, you're saying that all trans people are just predators. I'm like, well, no. I mean, it does seem like there's an awfully high percentage that are, but not every trans person is a predator. Of course not. But if you turn it into the Wild West, there are a lot of creeps who are going to suddenly decide they identify as a woman.
18: Of course.
16: Because that's what creeps do, idiots. I mean, it's like, okay, so everybody's got to be put at risk. And they're like, why are you just afraid of trans people? Because creeps will lie about being trans, you moron.
18: Of course.
16: And they'll take advantage of that system.
17: Yeah, because you have no way of proving one way or another.
16: Right.
17: You don't, I mean, you say whatever you say.
18: Well, the whole other trend, and I forget the actual name of it, it's when a dude will start identifying as a woman.
16: Yeah.
18: They're still attracted to women. They just get a fetish out of wearing women's clothes.
16: Yeah.
18: It's like and dressing as a woman.
16: Autogynephilia or something like that. Yeah.
18: Okay. So, again, you have no intention of, like, becoming a woman. You just want to identify as one.
16: Yes.
18: And go in those spaces, and you're turned on by women. You just like to dress up like women.
16: Yes.
18: That's bonkers.
16: Yes.
18: And to allow those people into those spaces is disgusting.
17: Well, back to the woman then that you had the clip of from way back when.
18: Oh, at the Wii Spa in California.
17: He's not a woman.
18: No.
17: Because he doesn't have women parts.
18: That was the clearest message you could ever get.
17: That's it. Yes.
18: It was raw.
17: Yes.
18: Yes.
19: I see a it lets me know he's a man. He is a man. He is not no female.
18: Right.
19: There's no such thing as transgender. He has a okay? He has a penis. He has penises hanging out.
16: Yes.
17: There you go.
16: Well, and
18: the final one, when she said, what?
19: I have a right to feel comfortable without a man exposing himself, okay? No, you go somewhere else.
16: Yeah.
18: Right.
16: Well, and it turned out that guy was actually, like, legitimately a sexual predator.
18: Yeah. Yes, correct.
16: Correct. Targeting children, if I recall correctly. And he was walking around naked with a halfie.
18: Yes.
16: Around children and around women.
18: Yeah.
16: They're freaks.
18: They should never be allowed in there.
17: The scientific term, halfie.
18: Everybody knows what it means.
16: I'm going to...
18: Not full on.
16: I'm gonna give credit to J.B. Markley. I'd never heard that until... I think it was that story, actually, where then it was coming out that the guy was actually a sexual predator.
17: Oh,
18: yes.
16: No effort to try to even
17: definitely
16: look like
17: a Markley, yes.
20: Well, again,
18: it said it was not fully
20: erect. Yeah.
18: I'm like, oh, the old Happy.
20: I'd never heard the term Happy. But it's been about 10 years since that was introduced into my vocabulary.
17: Old Happy Billy. Yeah, you know him. Remember him, don't you?
18: See, and even though you hadn't heard it, I didn't need to explain it.
17: No, I got it.
18: Well, again, man, and you know, here's the thing at that school. You've got idiot parents. They're like, yeah, they should be allowed.
17: I know.
18: Yeah. The super woke. I don't know if you saw this school in California. There was a patriotic middle school assembly celebrating America's upcoming 250th birthday, sparking protest and backlash from parents.
20: Get out of my country then, you ungrateful buffoons.
18: Yep. The event, dubbed History Rocks 250, was held at Canyon Hills Junior High School and focused on American history, the country's founding principles, and civic pride ahead of our 250th birthday celebration. But before the assembly ever began, protesters gathered outside the school holding signs, "No politics in school."
17: Oh,
20: that's not politics.
18: I know.
17: It's history, yes.
18: Yeah. Some parents reportedly kept their kids home entirely over fears the presentation would push a conservative political agenda.
20: Yeah. I love it. Those are the same people who will be like, what do you mean you think that drag queen story hour is inappropriate for toddlers?
18: Exactly. That's what you're dealing with.
17: What are you afraid of?
20: Well, I'm afraid of a grown man who likes to dress up like a woman and thrust his genitals towards three-year-olds.
18: Right.
20: Yeah, I think that's okay to be worried about.
18: 100%. I don't want them around my kids. That's what? Drag-phobic or something?
20: Well, yeah. I don't know.
18: Whatever
20: it's
18: it
20: also just called look at the stats and look how many people. Like, one of the guys associated with the founding of Drag Queen Story Hour was a freaking diddler.
18: Yeah.
20: So, like, yeah.
18: And why are you so insistent about being around kids?
20: Yeah.
18: What's that all about?
20: You don't have Drag Queen Story Hour at the nursing home.
18: No.
17: No.
20: It's got to be kids.
18: That is true. That's a great point. All right, Scotty, you ready for your big three?
17: Let's go.
18: Casey, ready? Here we go.
21: Are you ready?
22: One, two, buckle my shoe.
21: It's the three most important news stories of the day.
23: I hit the trifecta.
21: Well, at least according to Scott Robbins. It's the trifecta on the Markley, Van Camp, and Robbins Show.
18: Scott Robbins' top three stories helped by his hero.
24: I'm Casey Kasem.
17: Hey, Casey Kasem. How you doing?
18: He's all right.
24: Good.
17: Ready to count 3-1? Ready to do that?
24: Yes.
17: Okay, I know you know how. Okay, very good.
24: Three.
20: All right, what you got for number three, Scott?
17: Well, number three involves Europeans coming to the U.S. for the World Cup, in particular to Missouri. The restaurant officials there are proposing a controversial solution in the form of automatic tipping.
20: Yeah.
17: With Kansas City set to host 6 matches during the tournament, industry officials are urging restaurants to consider automatic gratuities to ensure that workers get paid. The executive director of the Missouri Restaurant Association said that the local restaurants and bars are expected to generate between $60 million and $90 million during the World Cup. And they're saying a lot of these people coming in from Europe to watch the World Cup, they don't understand this whole tipping thing.
20: Yeah, they don't tip because they're poor.
17: So we're going to go ahead and put the gratuity and add it on.
20: Yeah.
25: Well, now, that's not as tricky as it sounds.
17: It's not gratuity anymore, is it? It's part of your bill.
20: Yes. I would like to say if there could be like a hometown special.
17: Yes.
20: So, or not from around here special, I guess. You just add that on there. So if the person is like, we are here to watch football, then it's like, all right, you're paying 20%. Klaus.
17: Yeah, but Klaus and Bob are going to pay the same 20%.
20: But see, yeah, I feel like somebody who's just going out to their favorite restaurant in Missouri, like they shouldn't have to pay because Europeans are idiots.
18: Are you talking about Klaus from the Scorpions? Good guy.
20: Well, he tips very well.
18: He does tip well. No doubt about that.
17: You know, yes. Promise
24: now,
17: never to play
24: on with the countdown.
17: We'll change again, then we'll let you
18: it's
17: off the hook.
18: Big hit for him, man. Scott Robbins, trifecta, top three of the day. Up to number
25: 2.
17: Yes.
20: What you got for number 2?
17: Number 2 today, the Southern Poverty Law Center is back in the news, facing federal charges. An education watchdog group has warned the group continues to integrate far-left content and materials into classrooms. as young as kindergarten across 40 states in the U.S. Nicole Kelly, president of the Defending Education, which was once labeled an extremist group by the Southern Poverty Law Center, said this has got to stop. You're poisoning our children's minds. The country for years with its toxic curriculum that you are providing. It's all woke crap, too. It, all of it is.
18: Of course.
17: White supremacy, whiteness, transgenderism, queer theory, gender ideology, Black Lives Matter. The list goes on and on. This is the stuff they're giving to schools, and schools are doing it.
18: Yeah.
17: And the feds have stepped in now, and some of the states have, too, and said, no, we're not going to do this anymore. You have to stop.
18: Good.
17: Yeah.
18: Like that.
0: Radio plays them, record stores sell them, Billboard ranks them, and Scott counts them down.
18: Well, of course, yes. The Scott Robbins trifecta, top three of the day.
0: And finally, one.
17: Yesterday we had the story, Basketball Hall of Famer Magic Johnson was doing his endorsement for the mayor of Los Angeles, and he had endorsed Karen Bass. Now, anybody can endorse anybody they want to endorse, right?
18: Sure. Yeah.
17: But and then people are going, hey, wait a minute. Magic Johnson doesn't vote in this election, and he doesn't. He lives in Beverly Hills.
20: Yeah. He doesn't live in
17: He
20: LA
17: doesn't
20: proper.
17: Live in Los yeah. Angeles. So you vote for him. I'm not going to. But if I could, I would, sort of thing.
18: So he is just posturing for his
17: absolutely.
18: Friends.
17: Yes.
18: To, you know.
17: Yeah. Well played, Magic.
18: Yeah.
17: Jeez.
18: Tough run there for the Lakers. Swept out by OKC.
17: Hey, by the way, are you sure tired of this LeBron? Is it his last game stuff as I am already?
18: It happens every
17: day. Just stop it.
18: You know he's coming back.
17: Of course
18: please.
17: He is.
0: And there you have it.
18: The Scott Robbins trifecta, top three of the day. Well done, Scott.
17: Gosh dang it.
18: Gosh dang it what?
17: Just every year is this LeBron's last game.
18: You know that's what it is.
17: LeBron said he's trying to make up his mind. Come on.
18: They do it with Aaron Rodgers. It's like, okay.
17: Yeah.
18: Yes. Well, this could be the last game.
17: Yeah.
18: This,
17: Eagles tours.
18: Probably
17: and
18: not.
17: LeBron James' retirement.
18: News update and Nimrod's in the news coming up.

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0: All right. The Mark Lee Van Camp and Robin Show. You know, if you want to lose some weight, like significant weight, 10 pounds or more, probably heard Scott say that before, there's Lean.
1: Yeah.
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0: News update, David Van Camp.
2: Boy, the Trumpster is he was a little bit touchy today. He was asked by reporters about the cost of the ballroom and bunker complex he's adding onto the White House.
3: How's that different than your ballroom?
4: So what happened is we have a ballroom that's under budget. It's going up right here. I've doubled the size of it because we obviously need that. And we're right now on budget, under budget, and ahead of schedule. I doubled the size of it, you dumb person.
3: Double the size. What about
4: you are not a smart person.
3: What about
0: Holy smokes, man.
2: No. I doubled the size of it.
1: Budget. Yeah. That's... Well, it's because she's a woman and he hates women.
0: You know? Except there's so many on staff.
1: Well, that'll be the narrative. You know that.
2: I'm just so surprised that, and I know people in real life who are, you know, the CNN watchers, MS Now, et cetera, Facebook liberals, I like to call them. I know people who like suddenly really care about this ballroom. Like this is a horrible thing that Trump is doing. And I can't imagine getting that invested in something like the White House adding a ballroom and a bunker secure facility. I don't get it. That's just brain rot right there.
0: Yeah. You think about how much something like that gets. I mean, it's been covered like crazy. Freak out all over the place, right?
1: Mm-hmm.
0: A story like this, I don't even know if you've seen it. How the Trump administration targeted 25 terrorists in Nicaragua crackdown.
1: I did see that this morning, yeah.
0: Yeah, I sent it to you.
1: Did you? Okay,
0: if
1: that's
0: I
1: why I saw it.
0: If I hadn't,
1: yeah.
0: would you have seen it?
1: Probably not. No, I didn't see it anywhere else, by the way.
0: And if you were to ask most people in America, would you want to know about this story?
1: I would think so, yes.
0: I would think a lot of people would be like, yeah, I would want to know that.
1: Yeah.
0: Department of Justice announced yesterday that it filed charges in 6 states against the accused gangbangers for firearms trafficking, drug trafficking, and possession of a firearm in furtherance of a drug trafficking crime, among other things. You're looking at a whole lot of firearms and roughly 18 kilos of drugs, including fentanyl, cocaine, meth, ecstasy, ketamine.
1: Oh, my.
0: Oh, yeah. Pink cocaine. Bunch of stuff.
2: Pink cocaine.
0: I had not heard of that before.
2: Is that like Himalayan salt, but for cocaine?
1: Yeah, for cocaine? I don't know.
0: Possibly. Not quite sure. Maybe it's cocaine that goes to breast cancer awareness. I'm not sure.
2: It's
0: possible.
2: It's Susan G. Cocaine.
0: There you go.
1: I don't think that's right.
0: But anyway, you go into the story, it's like, yep, that seems like some bad hombres there. I think people would want to know that, but no. It's just they're rounding up our friends and neighbors.
2: Yes.
0: These ICE agents, that's what they're doing.
2: Yeah.
0: Unbelievable. And with that, we go to Nimrod's.
5: When the going gets tough.
6: Damn it, this is too hard.
5: The dumb get dumber.
7: All right, Dean.
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6: I love the poorly educated.
0: All right. Nimrod's in the News. This almost goes beyond Nimrod, man. This is out of Texas. A teaching aide allegedly admitted to exposing a 7-year-old girl's chest in front of young students and comparing the girl to a porn star.
1: What?
0: This is Tanae Harrell, who is 36, fessed up when she was quizzed by investigators about her disturbing behavior. that was witnessed by elementary school kids and four staffers.
2: Elementary school?
0: Yes. Public caning at the least.
2: Oh, yeah.
0: And that's Nimrod to the news.
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13: Great things will happen. I'm Lisa Brady, Fox News. Those encouraging words from President Trump as he heads to Beijing for a two-day summit with China's leader.
4: We're going to have a very good meeting. I spoke with President Xi. We both look forward to the meeting. It's going to be great.
13: China gets much of its oil from Iran, but the president says he does not think Xi needs to intervene.
4: We'll win it one way or the other. We'll win it peacefully or otherwise.
13: Adding he'll only make a good deal with Iran, but Iran is not backing down after President Trump's rejection of their latest peace proposal.
14: The Speaker of Iran's parliament, Mohammad Khalibaf, posted to X saying, "Our armed forces are ready to deliver a well-deserved response to any aggression. Mistaken strategy and mistaken decisions will always lead to mistaken results."
13: Fox's Trey Yingst in Tel Aviv. This is regional tensions simmer. Kuwait says it stopped an attack on the ground by several members of Iran's Revolutionary Guard, and the UAE has been launching retaliatory strikes on Iranian oil sites. President Trump also saying again prices will come down when the conflict ends. Democrats say a new report showing inflation at a three-year high is evidence of a failing economic agenda. The Congressional Budget Office now estimates the president's Golden Dome missile defense program would cost $1.2 trillion, about six times more than the president has said. That's nearly as much as the entire defense budget request, which lawmakers continue to question.
15: Every policy we pursue, every budgetary item we request serves to ensure that this department remains laser focused on increasing lethality and survivability of our fighting force from the front lines. The factory floors.
13: Secretary Pete Hegseth said that the first of two budget hearings earlier today, the Pentagon increasing the cost of the Iran operation so far to $29 billion. Just getting word, a federal appeals court is pausing a trade court's decision that declared global Trump tariffs unlawful as the judges weigh the administration's request to continue collecting tariffs while the legal fight continues. 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
5: WMBD Radio Local News, I'm John Cruz. A Cook County judge delaying a ruling on whether to appoint a special prosecutor to investigate alleged abuses by federal immigration agents. Capital News Illinois reports Judge Erica Reddick will announce her decision May 21st regarding the alleged actions during Operation Midway Blitz last fall.
10: Reddick says the reasoning due to new developments since arguments were heard last month. One is the release of a report from a state panel that documented clashes between federal agents and both U.S. citizens and undocumented immigrants during the deportation campaign. Another development is an investigation by state police into the fatal shooting of Silverio Villegas Gonzalez by an immigration officer back in September. The East Peoria Fire Department investigating the cause of a barn fire that broke out on Cimarron Drive. Crews called out around 5:10 p.m. on Monday, finding the back of the barn fully engulfed in flames. Firefighters and paramedics initiated the aggressive attack, bringing the blaze under control within 20 minutes. No injuries were reported. No residents were displaced. The damage is estimated at $150,000. The cause remains under investigation. Well, after the shooting incident and explosion on Mother's Day, Washington's police chief recalling how he was alerted to the situation. Chief Jeff Stevens told WMBD's Greg and Dan show he received a call around 4 in the morning from the deputy director of the countywide dispatch.
16: That is a regional SWAT team. We've got members on it, Washington PD, Tazewell County, Peoria County, Fulton. Cool. Yeah.
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19: The 25 News First Alert forecast features warm and gusty weather this afternoon ahead of evening storm chances. Southwesterly winds up to 30 to 35 miles per hour will drive highs towards the 80-degree mark this afternoon. Blowing dust advisories have been issued, though, due to the winds, with reductions in visibilities possible through the early evening. Storm chances will be greatest this evening ahead of a passing cold front. An isolated severe storm capable of damaging winds and isolated hail is possible. I'm 25 News First Alert meteorologist Balint Salivari for WMBD Radio.
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0: All right, let's do it. The Markley, Van Camp, and Robbins Show. Jamie Markley, David Van Camp, Scott Robbins.
2: Yo, man.
0: Okay, inflation. This isn't good, David.
2: No, no, it's not. But again, not unexpected. But inflation, hitting a three-year high, fastest rate in 3 years, year over year, at 3.8%, mostly driven by gas prices plus supply chain disruptions due to the war in Iran. Not a surprise. I think it does add a sense of urgency to a whole lot of people in the White House, and especially the economic team, to say, hey, let's try to get this Iran thing figured out, because there's a lot of good things in the economic fundamentals, but man, when it comes to Walmart shoppers, they're the ones who ultimately decide how the economy's doing.
1: Yeah, they'll make or break you at the polls too. I mean, it's good. You know, you're gonna get pounded.
0: Yeah, You've talked about it for months, Scott.
1: Dude, that's the one thing. I mean, that's key to almost every election you have on a national level.
0: Yeah.
1: How is the economy?
0: Mm-hmm. Daily Wire News was talking with E.J. Antoni, chief economist from the Heritage Foundation, about the uncertainty as far as gas prices.
3: All sheer uncertainty. Nobody has any idea which way this is going to go, how this is possibly going to conclude. And it's not just a matter of folks don't know how soon the Strait of Hormuz will be open, for example. A lot of people don't even know if the U.S. even has an off-ramp at this point. So as the world's crude supplies continue to dwindle, as we continue to burn through those reserves to make up for the one-fifth of oil supply, basically, that's missing from the globe right now, we're getting closer and closer to a point where we're going to have to start fuel rationing, and that is when prices really start to go up, unfortunately.
0: When I heard fuel rationing,
1: oh, I know.
0: The first thing I thought of was Robbins.
1: Well, first thing I thought of was Jimmy Carter's fuel rationing plans. And yes. How much a mess that was.
0: Right now, David Van Camp's like, what are you talking about? What's that?
2: Oh, I do remember. Or I don't remember it. I remember reading about it.
0: Yes. You weren't born yet.
2: I wasn't born
1: yet. It was a disaster.
0: I mean, oh, yeah.
1: Yeah, it was a disaster.
0: Yeah. Sitting in line
1: for gas. Well, yeah, and hoping you don't run out in line.
0: Yeah. It was not good. And I can remember the big billboards that would have the price of the gas.
1: Yes.
0: And then every time it seemed like you drove by it, it was higher and higher and higher, and the panic would grow and grow.
1: Yeah, the guy was up on the ladder. He just stayed up there all day.
2: Well, and that's the thing. When you're in a, if you're in a place like California where you've just, by choice, the government has crippled your capacity to process and refine oil anyway, to the point where there are multiple refineries shutting down and all of that, they're talking about shortages in like 6 weeks. In California.
0: Yeah. Yeah, it's got to get wrapped up. So we'll see. I think a lot is going to happen this week. Trump's meeting with China. And then it seems like the timeline to attack Iran again. Yeah. It feels like a matter of time. Mm-hmm. Like it could happen this week. So keeping an eye on that.
1: I mean, here's the thing. The Strait of Hormuz is closed now, correct?
0: It's the way it sounds.
2: That's...
1: I never
2: know. Yes, no, I don't know, dude.
1: I don't know how to answer that question anymore. I don't know. I think it is, but I don't know.
0: You hear conflicting reports.
1: Yes.
0: You know, what you'd need is just a camera that's just nonstop.
2: Yeah.
1: Yes.
0: Here's this straight cam.
1: Yeah. Like when the giraffe's going to give birth at the zoo, the camera's just on.
2: Yeah, like we were all watching that stupid giraffe and then that stupid monkey in Japan.
1: Right, exactly, yes.
0: Yeah. So anyway... Yeah, it seems like from what he's saying, when's it going to open?
1: Right, exactly.
0: That would lead you to believe, it's not really flowing.
1: But I thought we had shipped. I mean, I thought we had reopened it somewhat anyway.
0: Well, we had the plan.
1: Yeah, God.
0: To keep it rolling.
1: Okay.
0: And then it was like, we're going to stop that because we're negotiating. But then they come back with the plan that is unacceptable. So where are we?
1: What's Polymarket saying?
0: That's where you need to go.
1: I know.
0: You really want to know.
1: Yeah, if you want to know. Yeah.
0: Because there's insider

0: would simply say the only difference is now Negroes have a TV show and we wear nice suits. They swapped out Klan hoods for Brooks Brothers suits. And that is the problem.
1: What?
2: This
3: You're
2: is
3: saying
2: just,
3: race relations is basically the same as 1896?
2: That black people are in the same position as 1896 as they are now.
3: Was that challenged?
2: No.
3: Oh, my God. That's the
2: Dude, that's just an alternate reality right there.
4: It is. Yes.
1: I mean, how do you reason with that? Or how do you, I mean, seriously.
2: You can't. You give
1: no,
2: up.
1: You if can't.
2: If you're in your everyday life and somebody has that take with you, you have two choices. You can either get into an argument and everybody gets pissed off, or you can just say, you're insane and this conversation is pointless, and leave.
3: Is there a place where you can't drink out of a water fountain or something?
2: Right.
3: Today? Is that happening anywhere? I mean, what's his greater point? That they're taking away voting rights?
2: Yes.
3: Please.
1: Yeah, they don't wear robes and hoods. Now they wear suits.
3: Oh, okay.
1: Got it.
3: It's just so weak. They keep putting that guy on. It's one stupid take after another.
2: Well, yeah. Well, he and Angela Rye for a little while were basically in a competition to see who could give the dumbest anti-police take ever.
3: Yeah.
2: And, like, so Bakari Sellers, after that guy Rayshard Brooks in Atlanta was shot and killed, remember, it was a DUI thing. He had been passed out in the drive-thru of a Wendy's.
3: Totally remember.
2: And then, you know, it's 45 minutes or so of more or less pleasant interaction between him and the police, and then he assaults the police officer, steals one of their tasers, and guess what? That's how you get shot by the cops, genius. And
3: yes.
2: Bakari Sellers, his take, somebody asked, I don't remember who the anchor was, but asked, like, what do you think our leaders can do now to improve relations? And Bakari Sellers started off by saying, well, stop killing us.
3: But if you reach for a cop's taser and try to take it, what do you think's going to happen?
2: There's a good chance that a bullet's got your name on it. And that's what happens. Angela Rye, I mentioned her. Her take was Rayshard Brooks was peacefully sleeping in his car in the middle of a Wendy's drive-thru. Like, he was just trying to get some Z's, and they just walk up and boom, blew him away.
1: We need hotel equity.
2: And yeah. When you...
4: yeah, no kidding.
3: I don't know if you happen to see this, too. Alexandria Ocasio-Cortez, I saw this headline, hallucinates non-existent black Democrat rep in Tennessee. I don't know if you heard what she said about Tennessee, because David has pointed out many times, the one Democratic rep is that white dude that brought the chicken in.
2: Yeah.
3: What's his name?
1: Oh, the chicken
2: Steve
1: guy.
2: Cohen.
1: Yeah,
3: yeah, Steve Cohen.
1: Yeah.
3: That's the only Democratic rep. He's a white guy, right? Here was AOC's take as far as Tennessee.
5: When you are seeing states like Tennessee want to wipe out every black representative on the map in these states, we have an obligation as Americans to stand with black Americans and communities whose representation is being disenfranchised.
3: There aren't any.
2: Yeah.
3: It doesn't matter.
1: Oh.
3: Facts be damned.
1: No.
3: It's like 1896.
2: Yes, exactly.
3: Yeah.
2: Rapidly going back in time to 1619.
4: Oh my gosh.
1: What was the
3: I don't know if you watched any of the NBA games.
1: Yeah.
3: It's an all-black league. It's like a Negro league.
1: Oh, I see what you mean. Yeah, okay.
3: Wait, no, it's not. There's a bunch of white guys on the floor.
1: I was going to say, there's a lot of Europeans playing the game now.
3: I mean, what is he talking about? That everything's separated still?
2: Yeah.
3: That is still bonkers to me.
2: It's just,
3: that goes unchallenged.
2: Yeah.
3: Okay. All right. And then in California, you got that mayor's race. And, man, the knives are out for Spencer Pratt, huh?
2: Oh, yeah, they are. Yeah, Spencer Pratt, he's running to be the next mayor of L.A., and a union-backed political group ran an attack ad against him that doesn't actually feel like an attack ad. I've never seen anything like
1: this. Oh, gosh,
2: I saw
1: this. Yeah.
4: Oh, I haven't seen it.
1: Yeah,
4: okay.
1: It's like he bought the ad. Spencer Pratt did.
4: Okay, roll it.
6: Republican Spencer Pratt is the last thing Los Angeles needs for mayor. Pratt opposes using taxpayer money to build brand-new houses for our unhoused neighbors. saying it's time for the homeless to get help.

0: Help or get out. Pratt thinks L.A. needs thousands more police officers rather than more social workers. And Republican Spencer Pratt thinks public employee unions should have less power, not more. L.A. is on the right track and needs to stay the course.
1: Oh, day. Is that hilarious?
2: It is. It's amazing that that got past the goalie. It's amazing.
3: Well,
2: somebody didn't raise their hand and go, hey, wait a minute.
4: That tells you everything about their thinking.
2: Right, exactly.
4: They think that's a winner.
2: And the little bubble they live in where everybody thinks that way too. I mean, I don't know who disagrees with anything that he just said.
3: Well, I'm still over here not convinced that Pratt himself didn't actually pitch that somehow.
4: Like have a mole somewhere?
3: Yeah, right. Or like they set up this like fake political action committee and got associated with a labor union and they're like, all right, we're going to run this ad. Okay, here's $200,000 to run the ad. And then they do it.
2: I suppose it's genius if that was the case.
4: Yeah.
2: Wow. I mean, you know, we don't need more police. No, we don't.
4: Yeah. They instead of more social workers. Well, yes, of course. The crime is insane here.
2: Yes.
4: That's what people have said.
2: Right.
4: Wow. Scott, I know you're a big American Idol fan.
2: Well, I don't know about a big fan.
4: You watch it every season.
2: I didn't watch much this year.
4: But you watched the finale, at least, to who
2: I won. Watched the last 10 minutes, yeah.
4: So you miss Carrie Underwood. You're a big fan.
2: I did. Well, I am a big fan.
4: And, well, she performed with a band you love.
2: My wife told me about this. She was watching it. She's like, hey, did you see Motley Crue?
4: Because you love this band.
2: Motley Crue?
4: Yes.
2: Yeah.
4: You wear the T-shirt.
2: I like them. I mean, I like them okay. I saw
4: you wear them at a concert that you weren't at.
2: Oh, no, that's true.
4: That means you must be a fan, right?
2: It was a gift.
4: Oh, got it.
2: Yeah, it was a gift.
4: Anyway, did you hear it at all?
2: No, I didn't. My wife said it wasn't bad. That's what she said.
4: Said it was pretty good?
2: Yeah, it was all right.
4: I'll let you judge. David's not too sure, man.
3: Mm-mm.
4: He's not too sure.
2: Vince Neil, though.
4: Ooh, yeah. I'm a dreamer, but
2: my heart's a gold. Okay, that's not good.
4: I had a runaway high, so I wouldn't come home low. Hey, can you at least say you've heard Vince worse?
2: Oh, yeah.
4: That's not that bad.
2: I've heard him much worse.
4: Okay.
2: Yeah. I understand the words.

0: Together, that's pretty good.
1: I've heard worse.
0: See?
1: Yeah, it's not bad.
0: Okay.
1: It's not bad. And Vince is not bad there.
0: It was not embarrassing.
1: I mean, I understood the words.
2: I understood my own way. But, you know.
0: The five stories we're watching today are much more straight ahead.
3: Bill and Kristen Chainer for CT Gabbert Remodeling and Construction.
4: Good friend of ours, Pat Sullivan, had actually recommended him because I asked him, based on his background and all, who would he recommend or give me a few names of people I could contact. And he was like, no question, you need to go to Chuck Gabbert. He's the guy.
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0: Robin Van, the five stories we're watching today.
1: All right, number five, the NBC headline. It has been assumed that hantavirus is contagious only if someone is in close contact with someone who's having symptoms. Some experts now suggest it's possible it may be more contagious than thought.
2: God.
1: But then you read the article, actually, and it's Ashish Jha, that dude.
3: Oh,
1: who
3: again?
1: The COVID coordinator under Biden. And anyway, yeah, he's saying, well, we're looking at, is it more easily spread under those particular conditions in close contact in a boat? And then they've got somebody from the CDC saying, well, actually, in the article itself, there's no evidence to suggest the Andy strain has changed to make it more infectious. So it's just more fear porn.
2: Clickbait.
1: Yeah.
3: Unbelievable.
1: Number four. Meanwhile, though, a Dutch hospital quarantined 12 staff members for 6 weeks in a preventative measure after blood and urine from a hantavirus patient were handled without observing strict protocols. What are we doing here, folks?
2: I don't know.
3: Man, oh, man.
1: Okay, come on, man. The world's on edge a little bit right now because we've been a little snake bit in the past.
3: Yes.
1: So do this right.
2: Exactly.
1: What are you doing?
2: I know.
1: I mean, I'm over here like we should have told Pete Hegseth that that cruise liner was carrying fentanyl and he would have just blown it up. Problem solved. All right. Number three.
3: That's a bit excessive, maybe.
2: a little bit.
1: Number three. The Supreme Court has canceled a court order requiring Alabama to draw a congressional map with two majority black voting districts. Alabama can now draw a more Republican-friendly map, and the games continue. Number two, India's government says they only have around 60 days of crude oil reserves, 60 days of natural gas supplies remaining as well. They're saying, hey, let's try to get that Strait of Hormuz open, shall we?
3: Yes.
1: Yeah, that'd be good. Yeah. And then number one, related, U.S. inflation jumped 3.8%, the fastest rate in 3 years. It was driven mostly by energy prices plus supply chain disruptions because of the war in Iran.
3: All right. We probably need some good news then, right?
1: Mm-hmm.
2: Yeah.
3: That would be helpful.
2: We covered some bad news there.
3: Yeah.
2: Hunta virus. I did not catch it in a boat. I did not catch it with a goat.
3: Are you going to keep this going? Because I don't want to interrupt. No. I want the floor to be yours.
2: I did not catch it here or there. I did not catch it anywhere. Okay.
3: Well, the good news I was going to bring, I happen to see this headline today. There's a Fast and Furious TV show in the works. Got that going for you.
2: Really?
3: Yes. You still have not seen any of the movies, right?
2: No.
3: Have you watched any of them, David?
1: I have, yeah. Watch that
3: was
1: one.
3: It as bad as you thought it was
1: yes,
3: going to be?
1: Yes, it was that. What was the...
3: It was incredible.
1: I think it was the one with Ronda Rousey where they fly the... They fly a Lamborghini.
3: Like number nine?
1: Yeah, like out of
3: a
1: skyscraper.
3: You got to start with like number five or six.
1: But you know how they get that luxury vehicle from one building to another from a skyscraper? Well, Tyrese worked out the math. And what he had to do was open up those doors because they're like wings, yeah. And that gives him enough lift to get to the next building.
3: I want escapism when I see a movie, David.
2: Well, you got it there.
3: Yes, Vin Diesel made the announcement. There's going to be 4 shows in the works, but NBC is only going to do one of them, apparently. I'm going to keep that thing going forever. It's hilarious.
2: Yeah. Well, until the money runs up.
3: Yeah. There was a run of them that was pretty good. The last couple, not
2: I
3: quite up to
2: the
3: par.
2: Wings one now.
3: See, I cannot believe after all the talk you wouldn't watch one of them.
2: I just every
3: you
2: time
3: hate
2: I,
3: fun.
2: Every time
3: you hate
2: I think
3: fun.
2: I'm going to, I just don't.
3: You never saw Point Break either. No. What's wrong with you?
2: I don't know.
3: Anyway,
2: I'm off.
3: Yeah. Biggest story today, Scott Robbins has not seen Point Break. Hit him up on Facebook. Tell him he needs to see it.
2: I don't like that fun. You know that.
3: Yeah, it's terrible. All right, a couple of crazy clips you got to hear, and what's your story? Straight ahead.
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7: Or to get the H1N1 flu vaccine. 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That's why I'm urging people my age to get vaccinated. 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
8: Fox News, I'm Tom Rigotti. President Trump is flying to China, where he'll meet with Premier Xi Jinping. Fox's Aisha Hosni reports.
9: The president has already said the agenda with him and Xi has changed by a lot because of the Iran conflict. In fact, the administration and the U.S. ambassador to China, David Perdue, telling us that they do want Xi to almost put pressure on Iran because China is the number one buyer of Iranian oil.
8: Well, tensions are rising between the U.S. and Iran again after President Trump said the ceasefire is on life support. Fox's Trey Yingst is in Tel Aviv.
10: The Middle East is bracing for the possibility that the region returns to war in the days ahead. The Speaker of Iran's parliament, Mohammad Khalibaf, posted to X saying our armed forces are ready to deliver a well-deserved response to any aggression.
8: Pentagon officials say the war has cost at least $29 billion. 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
11: WMBD Radio Local News. I'm John Cruz. Stevens says 20 officers responded either directly to the incident or to cover normal leads. In total, over 100 police, fire, paramedics, and public works personnel were on scene. Illinois State Police have not released any details on that shooting. Residents of several homes affected are being helped by the Red Cross. The city of East Peoria unable to secure a better electrical supply rate for residents. As a result, the electrical aggregation program will be suspended. While that program is on pause, market rates will be closely monitored to identify opportunities that may benefit the community. Now, officials say residents will default to the standard residential rate unless they have an existing agreement with another provider. They say the city is still optimistic about potential improvements next spring and will pursue new opportunities as they arise. As of June 30th, Children's Hospital of Illinois and the University of Illinois College of Medicine Peoria will be changing their relationship with St. Jude. The announcement made by OSF Healthcare on Monday, the hospital's president, Meg Zakreski, says there will be a name change, but no changes for patients.
12: The physician, nurses, and care teams they know and trust at OSF Children's Hospital of Illinois Cancer and Blood Disorders Institute remain here, and care will continue it as it has with no interruption to treatment.
11: Zakreski tells WMBD's Greg and Dan show the hospital will continue to collaborate with St. Jude Children's Research Hospital on specific cancer studies moving forward. More news in 30 minutes or as it breaks, and always at WMBDRadio.com.
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15: The 25 News First Alert forecast features warm and gusty weather this afternoon ahead of evening storm chances. Southwesterly winds up to 30 to 35 miles per hour will drive highs towards the 80-degree mark this afternoon. Blowing dust advisories have been issued, though, due to the winds, with reductions in visibilities possible through the early evening. Storm chances will be greatest this evening ahead of a passing cold front. An isolated severe storm capable of damaging winds and isolated hail is possible. I'm 25 News First Alert meteorologist Balance Olivari for WMBD Radio.
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3: The Martian Van Camp and Robbins Show. Jamie Markley, David Van Camp, Scott Robbins. What are we talking about? Someone saying we got a second Civil War? Is this because of the voting?
1: Yes, it's because of redistricting. Democrats are just increasingly unhinged.
2: They're
1: and
2: out of their minds.
1: Well, it's because they just realized that they really did, to quote the top Democrat in the House, they bleeped around and found out, you know, California, and then they tried to rig Virginia, and then they realized, uh-oh, we've already gerrymandered most blue states within an inch of their lives, and Republicans have the upper hand now. They just did the math. So Representative Benny Thompson, high-profile Democrat, obviously. He was the chair of the January 6th committee, and he said this on MS Now.
3: Okay.
20: This is equivalent to a second Civil War. We're going to have to get our act together. As everybody is saying, we're going to have to resist with every fiber in our body. We're going to have to take this system on at every election.
3: When you were a kid in school, and you learned about the Civil War, how brutal it was.
2: Oh.
3: Families torn apart, and how many people died.
2: Hundreds of thousands.
3: And what they were fighting for.
2: Yes.
3: To compare this to that is so freaking disgusting.
1: Yeah, it's sick.
3: And it's not even challenged.
2: No, it's that and Jim Crow. They do it all the time. That's what they do.
3: It means nothing.
2: No. Well, I told you, there's words that used to be inflammatory and, you know, really bad, and now they're... There's commonplace. Neither just I disagree with you.
3: Well, and most people can't stand politicians. Mm-hmm. And as you know, right now, if we're to be honest, most Americans are not even paying that much attention to politics outside of gas prices. Mm-hmm. They're really not. I mean, we're in this every day. But most people, are they going to ever hear what Benny Thompson just said?
2: Probably not.
3: Probably not. But the aggregate that happens when they say so many stupid things, okay, and you think about how many stories are out there that you feel like, man, Republicans are really losing their footing politically in this country. You know, and you hear all these predictions, Democrats could take the House, they might even take the Senate. It goes on and on and on, right? And then you look at polling right now, how bad Trump might be or how bad the Republicans are. Still nowhere near as bad as Democrats.
1: Oh, yeah.
3: So far, upside down. I mean, even their own voters can't stand him.
1: Mm-hmm.
2: But they run guys like that up there, and he gets clicks, sound bites, you know, all of that. And you get enough of them together, and all of a sudden, maybe you make a change there. I don't know.
3: They're losing.
2: No, I
3: they're
2: mean, maybe
3: they're continuing
2: they make a change,
3: to lose.
2: But they keep the down. I mean, once they're in, they're in. They double down, triple down. I mean, all the time on the same stuff over and over again.
3: But when has that worked? When's the last time it worked?
2: Hasn't for a while, has it?
1: No, I don't think it works anymore.
3: That's what I wonder.
21: Yeah.
3: And everything, Trump's the worst, blah, blah, blah. And you know Trump, and he's going to do this until I'm convinced, till he takes his last breath. He's going to just go poke you right in the eye.
2: It's who he
3: continually.
2: Is. It's who he is.
3: Yes.
2: Yeah, that's exactly who he is. But, you know, it's weird because you mentioned that, and how does this help them move the meter at all, right? Benny Thompson, right?
3: Yeah, say, this is like a second Civil War.
2: I don't think so. I mean, I doubt it does. But it is interesting they keep going back to the same well over and over and over again. I can remember after Trump won this last election, there was talk about, well, they need to come closer to the middle. But they haven't. They've gone further, if anything,
3: dude, I remember
2: to the right than ever.
3: November 2016.
2: Mm-hmm.
3: We have to get out of our bubble.
2: Exactly. Yeah.
3: And go discover what America's about
2: America's
3: again.
2: Saying,
3: they
2: yes.
3: never did it.
2: You know, it's like the guys at Coke going, you know, we got papaya-flavored Coke. It's a great idea. And it tanks, but they just keep putting it out there.
1: Like, maybe we
2: hoping for different results. Like, you just haven't had the right papaya yet.
1: Yeah, right. Let's you just know? Add more papaya, actually.
2: Right, exactly. Maybe, that's
1: good.
2: Yes.
1: Maybe that'll work.
2: Yeah.
3: The Indiana Hoosiers were at the White House yesterday.
2: I saw that.
3: Football team.
2: Yeah. National champs.
3: Fernando Mendoza. He wasn't there, the quarterback.
2: He was on. Wasn't he on the phone or something?
3: Well, he called Trump.
2: Oh, that's what it was. Okay.
3: Because he had said, this was a little while back, saying that he wasn't going to be there because... well, he was going to have practice, basically.
0: I'm on the bottom of the totem pole here. I got to prove myself. I can't miss practice.
3: Yeah, he's with the Raiders.
0: As a rookie, I don't think that's a good look. And I want to, you know, try to best serve my teammates. And I don't know if that'd be accomplishing that goal.
3: Got to respect that.
2: Sure do.
3: Trump addressed that. Thought it was kind of funny.
21: Now, the reason he's not here, he was so nice he called, because he has actually, JD's a big fan of ours. You wouldn't believe it because he didn't show up. I'm not happy, but that's okay. The reason he didn't, because he's at spring training, right?
22: Correct.
21: No, he's been great, and he's at spring training, like his first day or something. I said, you better go there. If he was not here for other reasons, like he didn't like Trump or he didn't want to come, I wouldn't even mention him. I'd go through the hole. I'd talk about how great. I wouldn't even mention the quarterback's name. But he's a great guy, actually, and he is actually a big fan of what we're doing for our country. But he became Indiana's first ever Heisman Trophy winner, right, Coach?
3: Yeah. To acknowledge not being there.
2: As only he can.
3: Yes. If it was some stupid reason, like he didn't like Trump, because there have been plenty of teams that haven't gone.
1: Yeah.
3: For that very reason.
2: I like
3: so.
2: When he shifts into third person, though. It's great.
3: Yeah.
1: Because he doesn't like Trump.
2: He doesn't like Trump.
3: All right, it's that time. We do it a couple of times a day. Go around the table. It may not be the biggest story out there, but it caught your attention. You want to bring it in. David Van Camp today, what's your story?
1: This is not even close to a news story. It's just something in my life that I find very, very funny, and I wanted to share it with you. I hope you find it 10% as funny as I do.
3: Okay.
1: And this has been like a daily basis for me now. So my kids, you know, when we're in the car, we like to listen to music. Most of the time, it's something they want to listen to. One song that they've really liked is a classic Sesame Street song from the 1980s. It's A Rainy Day, right?
3: Okay.
1: And if you're not familiar with it, here's just a little snippet of it, right?
3: Okay.
23: Why do we need the rain anyway?
1: Yeah, okay, so it's that a classic, you know, 1980s, whatever. The reason I find it funny, though, is because every time that line happens, my wife thinks I'm insane, and my kids think I'm crazy, because I can't help stop laughing at that line. And the reason is because my stupid brain does something to that line.
3: Okay.
23: Why do we need the rain?
24: Anyway.
1: Yeah. I hear Joe Biden every time.
2: I did not see that coming.
3: I didn't either.
1: Why do we need the rain? And then I hear him going, anyway.
2: Okay, one more time, David. Come on. I want to hear that again. That
23: Why do we need the rain?
24: Anyway.
1: Yeah, that's what I hear. So I'm driving in the truck with the kids in the back, and I'm just like laughing my ass off. And no one knows why. And it's one of those things, I try to explain it, and without the visual or the audio aid, it yes. makes no sense.
3: Yeah, that was the Biden take. If you hold dear, get a lot done.
1: Yes, yes.
3: That one.
24: If you hold near and dear to you, that you like to be able to. Anyway.
1: Yes.
23: Why do we need the rain?
24: Anyway.
1: Yeah. Exactly.
3: Oh gosh. Yeah.
1: Okay. Thank you.
3: I'm not
1: for
3: sure
1: indulging
3: why
1: me.
3: Your brain does that, but it is very funny.
2: No, I like it. Yeah.
3: Yeah.
2: I'll never hear that song again. Ever. Period. But if I do, that will be it.
1: Yes.
3: Well, the other thing. For a lot of us, that what you just did for us, David, if you ever have this wish, and Robbins will say this every once in a while, man, what I would give for my daughter to be little again, to hold my hand walking across the street.
1: Mm-hmm.
3: You've said that many times.
2: Yeah.
3: And now I will think, but you also got to listen to songs like that endlessly again.
2: Yeah, that's true.
3: It's not all bad.
2: Yeah.
3: Whoo, boy. All right, Scotty, what do you got for what's your story?
2: Cynthia West, that's her name, ex-girlfriend of Thomas Massey. There could be a little problem in the Massey life right now. Exposes him as a sexual deviant and bribed her with $5,000 cash to shut her pie hole.
3: What?
2: Massey DM'd her in August of 2024 on X, 2 months after his wife of 31 years died. Massey ended up getting her a congressional staffer job in D.C., Massey pressured her to be involved in deviant sexual behavior with him. Quid pro quo. Cynthia rejected, feeling extremely pressured and uncomfortable. When she rejected, Thomas Massey had her fired, bribed her, and threatened her not to file a complaint. A complaint was, in fact, filed in fall of 2025, the same time period when Massey remarried to a different staffer 20 years younger than him. The man who claimed and screamed the loudest about transparency for Epstein turns out to be a scumbag. Thomas Massie, ladies and gentlemen.
3: I hadn't heard that story.
2: Yeah, that's a big deal now.
3: Do you believe what she's saying?
2: I have no idea if it's true or not.
3: It's like everything you got to take with a grain of salt, don't you?
4: Yeah, I take it with a grain of salt. I mean, if something was filed, last August, you said?
2: Yeah.
4: Yeah, I mean, the timing of that, it's like, is that right around the time they started kind of butting heads, him and Trump, and then is there a political angle to this? I'm not really sure.
2: Well, it's also the same time period that he remarried someone other than her.
4: Yeah.
3: Mm-hmm.
2: That was 20 years younger than him.
3: Right.
2: Yeah.
3: Yeah. Who knows, man?
2: I don't know. Thomas Massie hasn't exactly been a friend throughout the whole thing either.
4: So, oh, no.
2: Of Trump. So.
4: Well, and then he has an ad out where he's saying, hey, we don't disagree on everything, Trump and I. Like, he's still campaigning as if Trump has endorsed him.
2: Right.
4: Which is that is scumbag behavior.
2: Yeah, it is.
3: Yeah. For my story, you know, Scott, you will say sometimes, we're all told.
2: Yes.
3: You can no longer play the children's games.
2: Yeah, we're told. Some at 18, others at 48, but we're all told.
3: And that's not just sports. That's a lot of different sort of activities.
2: Yeah, yeah, it is, yeah.
3: You tell me all the time.
2: Well, because you come in here going, man, my back or whatever. I got to go see the bone rubber today. And it's like, well, stop playing.
3: It was my son-in-law's birthday celebration last night. He wanted to play basketball. What was I going to do, let him down?
2: Your son-in-law's much younger than you, old man Rivers.
3: Anyway, yep. I bring this up to say... there was a whole piece done on the oldest rockers on tour this summer.
2: Oh, gosh. Well, that's ageless.
3: So, you know, when you say you're all told, but maybe when the voice gives out, you got to be done.
2: Yeah.
3: But then if someone's still paying to see you play.
2: That's just it, right?
3: Mike Love of the Beach Boys is the oldest out on the road this year.
2: Yeah.
3: He's 85.
2: Yeah.
3: Bob Dylan will be out on the road.
2: My sister saw him this last summer. He played behind a curtain.
3: And was it good?
2: No.
4: I've heard that from a lot of people. It's
2: The curtain, he plays behind it.
4: it's either that or like way off to the side of the stage.
2: Yeah, it's a weird,
3: It's wild because he turns 85 in a few weeks.
2: Yeah, well.
3: So I'm like 20 years ago. I thought it was not very good then.
2: Whew.
3: Yeah. Paul Simon. You just mentioned you would like to see Paul Simon.
2: I have never seen Paul Simon. I would.
3: 84.
2: Yeah, better get there.
3: John Anderson of Yes, who still sounds pretty good.
2: He does, doesn't he? With that real high, angelic-y voice of his? Yeah.
3: He's 81.
2: Wow.
3: Eric Clapton is 81.
2: He still sounds okay.
3: Mickey Dolenz of the Monkees is 81.
2: It's the last monkey.
3: Rod Stewart is 81.
2: Doing a big tour this summer.
3: Roger Glover of Deep Purple and Ian Gillan of Deep Purple are both 80.
2: They're still playing.
3: Well, I think they have an album coming out. I saw a blurb where it's their heaviest album in years.
2: Yeah.
3: And they're 80.
2: Gillan still
3: like that.
2: Got the leather lungs.
3: And John Fogerty also turns 80.
2: Yeah.
3: All out
2: Some
3: on
2: of
3: the
2: those
3: road
2: songs you can sing when you get older.
3: Yeah.
2: I mean, Mick Jagger still sings Stone songs.
3: But, man, if you go back 30 years, would you have thought any of these people be playing when they're 80?
2: No.
3: It's kind of cool.
2: Alive.
3: People still want to see it. All right. News update. And Nimrod's in the news in just a few.
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3: The Markley, Van Camp, and Robbins Show. Jamie Markley, David Van Camp, Scott Robbins. You have an update there, David?
4: I do, yeah. I guess a couple, but Lindsey Graham, Republican senator, he is very upset with the Pentagon. He's very upset with the whole Iran war situation because it's basically not going anywhere. And so Dan Razenkain, chairman of the Joint Chiefs of Staff, and Secretary of War Pete Hegseth are in the hot seat right now in a committee hearing. And Lindsey Graham, he wants to talk about why we're letting Pakistan get away with housing Iranian military equipment.
3: Ooh.
4: Like, hey, they're supposed to be helping sort of mediate a deal here.
3: Yeah.
4: And they're actively working with the Iranian war machine, or what's left of it. And so he's hopping mad about it.
28: Secretary Hegseth, if the mediator is allowing reconnaissance aircraft of Iran to be parked in Pakistani air bases, do you think that's consistent with being a fair mediator?
29: I wouldn't want to get in the middle of these negotiations. Yeah. I want
28: well,
29: maximum
28: I do.
29: Efficacy
28: I
29: for
28: want to
29: people.
28: Get in the middle of these negotiations. I don't trust Pakistan as far as I can throw them. If they actually do have Iranian aircraft parked in Pakistan bases to protect Iranian military assets, that tells me we should be looking maybe for somebody else to mediate. No wonder this damn thing is going nowhere.
2: Well, Lindsay never met a war he didn't want.
0: Well, that's true. Yeah. I mean, if that's true, it's a fair point.
4: Yeah.
2: Oh, I think a lot of frustration. I mean, a lot of us are like, we're just stuck in neutral, or we feel like we are.
4: Yeah.
2: You know?
0: But in the end, that's going to be up to Trump, mm-hmm. how we tackle the next thing.
2: Yes.
0: Not on Pete. You know?
2: But his job is to answer those questions. I mean, yeah. You know, he's got the title.
0: Do you think it's possible that Trump is waiting to decide what happens till after the meeting with Xi?
4: That's possible. You know,
2: there's some, something to be said for that, I think, yeah.
0: Yeah, we'll
2: I thought
0: see.
2: The same thing this morning.
0: Yeah. Yeah, you do get the feeling that something's going to go down this week, yeah. one way or another.
2: Well, he was up tweeting till like midnight last night.
0: Well, that's, come on. Well,
2: 56 different tweets.
4: Well, then he says.
2: Seriously, it was all over the place.
4: Then he ends with, off to China. See you later.
2: Yeah. Right? Yeah. Like,
4: what?
2: Yeah.
0: That's the Trumpster.
2: Yep. It was, I mean, it went from Hillary's, you know, crookedness to Iran back to, you know.
0: Obama pallets of cash.
2: I mean, he
0: had, green cash.
2: We
0: gave him.
2: And it was, the yes. timestamps were like, you know, 10:21, 10:22, 10:23. It was like every minute firing off a tweet.
0: Yes.
4: He had a lot to say. A lot on his mind. Big news here. Remember the Key Bridge in Baltimore that got hit by that boat?
2: Oh, yeah, yeah.
0: Yes.
4: A bunch of workers died who were working on the bridge.
0: Yep.
4: Criminal charges have now been filed against the Singapore-based Synergy Marine Limited and a subsidiary as well. They were indicted by the Justice Department. Let's see. In addition, you've got this 47-year-old Indian national whose name is Radhar Krishnan Karthik Nair. He's also been charged.
2: Wow.
4: They're facing charges for conspiracy, willfully failing to immediately inform the U.S. Coast Guard of a known hazardous condition because they were basically dead in the water going towards the – they had no control over the boat.
0: Oh, my goodness.
4: And obstruction of an agency proceeding. They're trying to cover up their own negligence. Six
2: no control of the boat.
4: Yeah.
0: Was that dude's first name again?
4: It was Radhakrishnan Karthik Nair.
0: Is that three names?
4: No, that's three names. Yeah.
2: Is the first name Rahad?
4: No, it's Radhakrishnan is his first name.
0: Radhakrishnan.
2: And the last name is what again?
4: Nair.
2: That's it?
4: They front-loaded syllables. And
0: that's it?
2: I was going to say.
0: We got to get to new runs.
2: No good.
0: My God.
13: When the going gets tough.
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16: I love the poorly educated.
0: All right. Nimrods in the News. We go to Florida. Police are investigating two males hopped a fence at a high school and entered a building through an unlocked door. They rode bicycles. They used other equipment intended for special needs kids.
2: Oh.
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8: Lisa Brady, Fox News, and what he says will be a great meeting that both he and President Xi are looking forward to. Also telling reporters before leaving the White House, he doesn't need Xi's intervention with Iran.
9: Their military's gone, it's wiped out, and we're only going to make a good deal, and we'll see what happens.
8: He predicts victory over Iran one way or the other and says it'll be good for both the American and Iranian people. Also predicting again that prices will go down once the conflict ends after consumer prices hit a three-year high.
10: Inflation rose last month. It was expected to increase, but the annual pace was even hotter than anticipated. The consumer price index rose 0.6% from March to April, up 0.4% for core CPI, excluding food and energy.
8: Fox's Jenny Cosola. Year over year at 3.8%, Democrats calling that evidence of a failing economic agenda. The president needs a new FDA commissioner.
15: The head of the Food and Drug Administration, Dr. Marty McCarry, is stepping down a little more than a year after taking over the regulatory agency.
9: You know, he's a great doctor, and he was having some difficulty, but he's going to go on and he's going to do well.
15: President Trump says the agency's deputy will take over as acting FDA commissioner. McCarry drew criticism from some allies of President Trump, who accused McCarry of slow-walking approval of some drugs and refusing to put new limits on mifepristone, an abortion medication that has been on the market for 25 years.
8: Fox's Jared Halpern at the White House. President Trump thanking McCarry, just posting that he did a great job at the FDA. A hantavirus outbreak is now at 11 reported cases, 9 of them confirmed. 18 Americans who had been on the cruise ship remain quarantined at 2 facilities in Nebraska and Atlanta. A mixed finish on Wall Street, the Dow up 56 points at the bell. 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
21: WMBD Radio Local News, I'm John Cruz. A man facing charges for an armed incident in Peoria. Police say officers got a call on Saturday night to North Borland and West Armstrong Avenues after reports of two men who were armed with handguns who were reportedly assaulting a woman and threatening her with a firearm. Officers spotted the suspect, 41-year-old Justin Pizarro, in the 1300 block of North Borland. Now, Pizarro fled the scene before being tackled but detained. He was taken to the hospital for treatment but arrested on multiple charges, including aggravated unlawful possession of a weapon and aggravated battery to a police officer. A Peoria man now sentenced to 10 years in prison for distributing meth and an extra 2 years for possessing a firearm as a felon. U.S. District Judge Jonathan E. Hawley handed down that sentence to 56-year-old Wallace Jordan, ordering the sentences to be carried out concurrently. Jordan was indicted for the crimes last September and entered a guilty plea in February. In addition to his prison time, Jordan will be required to serve 5 years of supervised release. Jury selection wrapping up in Bloomington on Monday for the trial of 22-year-old Tommy Yale Anderson. He's accused for the 2022 fatal shooting of Peoria teen Kanye Stowers at a house party. 25 News reports that 14 jurors were seated after several others were dismissed over safety concerns or conflicts. Opening arguments began this morning, though prosecutors are still searching for a key witness who is reportedly avoiding testimony. More news in 30 minutes or as it breaks, and always at WMBDRadio.com.
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24: The 25 News First Alert forecast features warm and gusty weather this afternoon ahead of evening storm chances. Southwesterly winds up to 30 to 35 miles per hour will drive highs towards the 80-degree mark this afternoon. Blowing dust advisories have been issued, though, due to the winds, with reductions in visibility as possible through the early evening. Storm chances will be greatest this evening ahead of a passing cold front. An isolated severe storm capable of damaging winds and isolated hail is possible. I'm 25 News First Alert meteorologist Balance Olivari for WMBD Radio.
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3: Servicing work continuing on Route 24 in East Peoria. It looks like it's in both directions between McCluggage Road and College. The McCluggage Bridge looks good. No problems eastbound. No extra lane closure today. Westbound traffic's just a little tight on the Peoria side. Typical delays on Route 6 heading southbound from past Radnor and northbound from north of I-74 at Charter Oak. 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

0: Peoria. It is 3:09. The area code and the time, and we are right here. My name is John Malone, and for Phil Luciano this afternoon.
1: I've been in the right
0: place. Happy Tuesday to you. Feels like we're going to get some rain. But other than that, we've got a busy afternoon in store for you. Some great stuff going on and some world events to follow and just some interesting conversation on the way between now and the next 2 hours and 49 minutes. Glad you're along here this afternoon. Our text line, if you would like to be in the studio directly, electronically, I should say, by text, program it into your phone if you've not done so, 79489. That is 79489. That is not just this show, that is across the board, 79489. So it's the Greg and Dan show, this show right here, and the line is open if you just want to chime in with a thought, if you have a question, if you have a comment, if you have a bright witticism you would like to share. Have at it. And they're all read. Most of them make it on the air. Some of them do not for a variety of different reasons, and you can probably imagine. Okay, so today is Tuesday, and that means it is our weekly visit with Shelley Dankoff from OSF Healthcare at 3:38 this afternoon, the Feeling All Right segment. It's going to be a little bit different today. We are going to, Shelley actually is not going to be participating in the typical segment of giving information because of the big news this week involving the OSF and St. Jude. And you've heard the story by now that OSF Healthcare Children's Hospital of Illinois and the U of I College of Medicine will no longer be affiliated with St. Jude's Children's Research Hospital as of June 30th. Now, I read the press release that was sent out. Shelley sent the press release out yesterday right around 5 o'clock, and it was a press release, obviously designed to elicit more questions than answer them, and I have plenty of questions, and I just want to kind of, really more than anything today, what I would like to do

opposed to just lines on an organizational chart and in structures and business. So we'll do that coming up here in just a little under a half hour or so. We've got the China summit with Xi Jinping and President Trump coming up Thursday and Friday of this week. Some thoughts on that. The bottomless pit that even many of the neocons, I mean, you got neocons out there like Lindsey Graham, who love this kind of stuff, who's saying, well, you know, okay, where's the end game? And none other than the neocon himself, John Bolton, writing an op-ed piece today in the Washington Post, which was a little rich, and we'll delve into that a little bit later on in the show today as well. I always like to, as you know, if you've listened to me for any amount of time filling in, I always, whenever these kinds of situations arise involving foreign policy and major questions of how the world chess match should be played, I always refer to the adult in the foreign policy world who is no longer with us, and that is my go-to foreign policy president, Richard Milhouse Nixon. And we've got some stuff we'll get into in the 4 o'clock hour to kind of just walk back and just give you a little bit of history of where we wound up today with Iran. And just another consequence of why I never historically am comfortable leaving the foreign policy decisions in the hand of our friends from the left of center, if you will. Democrat presidents and foreign policy usually end up causing problems in the long roll, and we'll unpack this in the 4 o'clock hour this afternoon and just kind of explain, where did this kind of go wrong, and why are we in the situation that we are into today? So all of that is on the way this afternoon. Later on, we're going to have an update on the Hanta virus, and the media is just, and I believed this in 2020 with the COVID. I heard it on the Markley, Van Camp, and Robin show today. They're calling it clickbait, where the media just rooting for a story here. It's almost like they're excited that they have something like this to cover, and they're getting to relive their adrenaline rush from 2020, almost rooting this into a major health scare, and it really is anything but. You hear the story on Fox just now. How many people have this thing confirmed? 9? Or is it 11? Okay, one's a single-digit number, one's a two-digit number. This isn't COVID. So we got to just kind of step back and relax here a little bit. As I said yesterday, that's what everybody was telling me in 2014 when I was kind of freaking out over Ebola. Like, man, people bleed out of their eyes and die from Ebola. And they're like, don't worry about it. Just, couple hundred cases over in Western Africa. What do you care? And it's not going to get over here, and you're not going to die from it. Now, the same people are the ones that stir this cauldron, it seems like. So we'll deal with that a little later on in the 5 o'clock hour. Some interesting stories surrounding that. And then later on yet, I saw an interesting op-ed piece in the Wall Street Journal this morning about the U.S. Postal Service, which is just an amazing, to me, just an amazing story of mismanagement by not by the people who run the Postal Service, but just by how it's organized. And it kind of reminds me of the old Reagan saw of put the government in charge of anything, and they will be the biggest problem. And the Postal Service is going broke. And there's some recommendations on how to fix that. And I've sat back and I've looked at this, and I've seen this for a long time, going, okay, you've got UPS doing fine. You've got FedEx doing fine. Amazon has just basically started their own delivery system. And they all seem to be making money, but the Postal Service is going broke.
And we'll talk about that later on in the 5 o'clock hour and see what are some of the solutions and how are we going to how can we save the Postal Service, or better yet, after 200.

0: 50-some years. Is it savable without resorting to some kind of privatization initiative? So that is on the way here in just a few. All right, it's 3:17 at WMBD. Ken Zerske is here. Ken, I've got a question I want to ask you before we get into traffic.
1: Okay.
0: Who is does the name Rex Reed ring a bell to you?
1: Oh, yeah, Rex Reed was a film critic.
0: Really? Okay, so, yeah. I see these names. Rex Reed died today.
1: Oh, okay.
0: He was 88 years old, I believe, and I saw an obit, and I'm thinking, Rex Reed.
1: Yeah.
0: And to me, it's one of those coastal names. Either he's, you know, was really big in, you know, like somebody that would write for Vanity Fair or The New Yorker.
1: Yeah.
0: Or and a very acerbic writer, but you knew instantly who he was.
1: Yeah, film critic,
0: okay.
1: Journalist. I'm not sure. I have to look up to see exactly what. But you're right on there that he was for a prominent newspaper, maybe the New York Times.
0: Right.
1: Something New York, I'm sure.
0: Well, in a few minutes after the break, I'm going to tell people what I know about Rex Reed, yeah. And where I was exposed to Rex Reed content. We'll kind of eulogize very briefly. But, well, that's see, I'm impressed. You know who Rex Reed was. I was just trying to see how top of mind that name is these days. So
1: I did not know he died.
0: Yeah,
1: so that's
0: died today. All right, time for traffic now at 3:18. Here's Ken Zerske.
1: Yeah, now it looks like Route 24 is slowing down. Westbound only. We were seeing a bit of an eastbound delay, so it looks like the switch has been made westbound or McCluggage Bridge down to College Drive, where they were doing some milling work in the eastbound lanes this morning. McCluggage Bridge looks good in both directions, and Route 6 does not. It is heavy southbound past Radnor, pretty typical there, and northbound from I-74. 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
0: John Malone in for Phil Luciano this afternoon. Rex Reed, who across six decades reviewed films and wrote about movie stars with a literary equivalent of a poison-tipped dagger plunged between the shoulder blades, according to a story in the New York Times today, has died. He was 87. I said 88 before the break. He was 87. And the reason I just wanted to do a pop quiz with Ken Zersky is because I know Ken knows who people are and follows this stuff. I want to say, how top of mind Rex Reed? Because that's not a name that I've heard a lot of, at least in the last 20 years or so. And anytime you associate someone with the coastal New York type scene or the Hollywood scene, you just wonder how deep the awareness goes into the into the flyover states, if you will. I saw Rex Reed. That's why the story kind of jumped out to me. I actually saw Rex Reed over the weekend on television. I was, and Courtney loves to make fun of my TV viewing repertoire, but I saw Rex Reed for a guy who writes in such a highbrow GQ, Esquire, Mademoiselle, the New York Observer, Vogue. I actually saw him in a 1977 rerun as a judge on The Gong Show.
12: Oh, they gonged you, John. Rex, why did you do such a dastardly thing?
13: Well, it was obviously an act that was going places, and if this was not a family show, I'd tell you where.
12: I see. Ouch. Oh, John. It was a quasi-treat, John.
0: Next.
12: Rex, what do you think of Bo Winkle?
14: You can't write.
13: Well, I'll tell you. I think to come out here and do this show, you lose a few IQ points anyway. But I gave you a five.
12: All right. That's not it. No, that's so nice.
1: Here's another
12: one. What do you think of the Dan dancing?
15: Just be back at the Copa again in New York.
12: A nine. Good score. All right, Jamie Farr.
16: Boy, am I glad they didn't get an operation. I gave them a 10.
12: A 10. Rex Reed.
13: Yes, they do remind me of the line at the Copa, and that's why it closed. I'm just kidding. You were lovely, and I gave you a 9.
12: A 9. See, wasn't that? That is not mean. That's a good score.
0: A little bit of Rex Reed there for you with, of course, Chuck Barris, Jamie Farr, and J.P. Morgan on a 1977 rerun of The Gong Show. Love that stuff. Boy, that is a show right there that you just don't even bother. I mean, they've tried. It's one of those where they've tried to reboot it, and you just can't. There's a phrase I used to talk to my students in the history of U.S. television and radio course that I taught back at Lincoln College. There's such a thing as a zeitgeist of an era that you just can't put back in the bottle. I mean, you can try. I've seen them try on TV to reboot Match Game. Of course, I've seen those just horrific attempted reboots of shows like All in the Family. And you just, an era like the 1970s, you just can't unpack it and do it over again. I mean, it was a moment in time that will just live in infamy if you remember those days. And you just, you can't redo that spontaneity. And the Gong Show was there. Okay, to Rex Reed, and according to the story here, Bette Midler was a Zaftig waif. Peter Lawford, a low IQ court jester. Rex Reed said Warren Beatty was just plain insufferable. Rex Reed had an enduring enemy in Frank Sinatra, which is an enemy you don't want to have or didn't want to have in those days, after he said the singer's daughter Nancy resembled a pizza waitress. And he wrote how a tipsy Ava Gardner, who was once married to Mr. Sinatra, said of her ex-husband's subsequent marriage to Mia Farrow, "Ha! I always knew Frank would end up in bed with a boy." And Reed also was a co-host of At the Movies, a syndicated television show, and he appeared frequently on the Dick Cavett and Johnny Carson talk shows, where he was wont to offer his pleas in his faint Southern drawl to punctuate whatever the moment displeased him. But I saw that today. Rex Reed died, and I'm like, okay, wait a minute, Rex Reed. Didn't I just see him Saturday night in a Gong Show rerun? And you're probably saying, well, John, where do you find a Gong Show rerun? You can find anything on YouTube. Yes, I actually graze the YouTube menus and just kind of go through and see what's out there. And, of course, if it looks like an interesting episode of a show like the Gong Show, I always love to just go back in time and see some of that stuff. Because let's just look at it this way. It's 2026. Nobody today has a sense of humor anymore. I mean, you watch these late-night talk shows, and they just want to hit you over the head with politics. I'd rather be hit over the head with Gene Gene the Dancing Machine, or the Unknown Comic, or just the unpredictability and yes, I will admit it, the un-PC, non-woke kind of comedy that you will find there. All right, so coming up, after the news, we are going to have our Feeling All Right segment with Shelley Dankoff from OSF Healthcare. They're going to be on the phone today because we're actually going to deviate a little bit from our normal format for that segment and discuss the big story that is in the news involving OSF, and that is the apparent dissolving of the relationship between OSF and the St. Jude Children's Research Hospital. So that'll be coming up here in just a few minutes after a look at the news and, of course, the Fox Business Report all on the way. All right, it's the Phil Luciano Show. John Malone sitting in. 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
11: 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President Trump said to have Iran high on his agenda as he heads to Beijing for a high-stakes meeting with Chinese President Xi Jinping. The president, speaking to reporters outside the White House today before leaving for China, says Iran is desperate to make a deal due to its current situation.
14: The Navy is gone. Their Air Force is gone. Their anti-aircraft is gone. Their radar is gone. Their leaders are gone. They're all gone. Iran will not have a nuclear weapon.
11: The U.S. ambassador to China is David Perdue, telling Fox News Channel he hopes China can come to the table and help the United States in dealing with Iran.
17: We've opened the door for China to help us with Iran. They get 48% of their oil through the Straits of Hormuz.
11: Until then, gas prices are rising. AAA reports the national average for a gallon of regular gasoline in the United States is at $4.50 a gallon. 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
18: WMBD Radio Local News. I'm John Cruz. A Cook County judge delaying a ruling on whether to appoint a special prosecutor to investigate alleged abuses by federal immigration agents. Capital News Illinois reports Judge Erica Reddick will announce her decision May 21st regarding the alleged actions during Operation Midway Blitz last fall. Reddick says the reasoning due to new developments since arguments were heard last month. One is the release of a report from a state panel that documented clashes between federal agents and both U.S. citizens and undocumented immigrants during the deportation campaign. Another development is an investigation by state police into the fatal shooting of Silverio Villegas Gonzalez by an immigration officer back in September. The East Peoria Fire Department investigating the cause of a barn fire that broke out on Cimarron Drive. Crews called out around 5:10 p.m. on Monday, finding the back of the barn fully engulfed in flames. Firefighters and paramedics initiated the aggressive attack, bringing the blaze under control within 20 minutes. No injuries were reported. No residents were displaced. The damage is estimated at $150,000. The cause remains under investigation. Well, after the shooting incident and explosion on Mother's Day, Washington's police chief recalling how he was alerted to the situation. Chief Jeff Stevens told WMBD's Greg and Dan show he received a call around 4 in the morning from the deputy director of the countywide dispatch.
19: That is a regional SWAT team. We've got members on it, Washington PD, Tazewell County, Peoria County, Fulton. Cool. Yeah.
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21: The 25 News First Alert forecast calls for a chance for some showers and thunderstorms to continue through late this evening into early tonight. Otherwise, we'll see clearing skies overnight with wake-up temperatures tomorrow morning in the low to mid-50s. A lot of sunshine for your Wednesday forecast. High temperatures in the low 70s. We'll be a little bit breezy with some gusts as high as about 20 to 25 miles an hour. And we could see some additional areas of blowing dust throughout the day tomorrow, so keep an eye out for that. From 25 News, I'm First Alert Chief Meteorologist Brian Walter for WMBD Radio.
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1: Route 6 is slowing down southbound, approaching War Memorial Drive, a little past Radnor Road, and northbound is from just before Charter Oak. There's been a switch today. It's now the right lane blocked in both directions. And War Memorial Drive, heavy both directions at War Memorial Drive, Big Hollow, no change there. Still left lane blocked both directions. Also, a southbound Willow Knolls backup approaching War Memorial Drive. McCluggage Bridge looks good, and the resurfacing work in East Peoria on Route 24 is westbound between McCluggage Bridge and College Drive. 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
25: Stocks finishing mixed with the tech-heavy Nasdaq falling as the AI trade retreats and inflation picked up faster than expected in April. Consumer prices climbing in April and hitting the highest level in 3 years as the Iranian war delivered higher gas prices. The consumer price index rising 0.6% on a monthly basis and up 3.8% annually. Tech was the worst performing sector while healthcare and consumer staples gained. Semiconductor stocks leading today's declines, and oil prices are gushing with West Texas Intermediate crude at over $102 a barrel. The Dow winners, United Health Group, Amgen, and JP Morgan Chase. The Dow decliners, Caterpillar, Salesforce, and Microsoft. The Dow rising 56 points, the Nasdaq lower by 186, S&P 500 down 12. That's your Fox Business Report. I'm Hillary Barsky, invested in you.
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8: I'm feeling all right. I'm not feeling too good myself.
0: All right, it's 338, 1470, 100.3 WMBD. John Malone in for Phil Luciano. You know what this music means? It means it is time for Feeling All Right with Shelly Dankoff from OSF Healthcare. And Shelly will not be with us on the call today because we want to instead focus on the news, the big news of this week. And our guest today is Meg Zakreski. She is the president of OSF Healthcare Children's Hospital, and she joins us by phone right now. And good afternoon, Meg.
9: Good afternoon.
0: Thanks for joining us on our Feeling All Right segment this week. Of course, the big story that we wanted to just discuss that was released yesterday afternoon, just about 5 o'clock, that OSF Healthcare Children's Hospital of Illinois and the University of Illinois College of Medicine will no longer be affiliated with the St. Jude Children's Research Hospital. And I guess the best way to start on this, Meg, and I'll just ask you, if I were just a man on the street and ran into you and heard this news, just in a nutshell, what does this really mean for patients and people here in Central Illinois?
9: Certainly, it means that there is an evolution of our children's hospital and our care delivery, but most importantly, care is not changing. The physicians and the care team that we know and trust here that are your neighbors and that are local to our area are the same physicians that have been here for 40 years and will continue to provide the same care. This is good news. Care is not changing for patients.
0: Okay. Then what is changing then? Because obviously there's a relationship that's ending on June 30th. What exactly is changing?
9: Yeah, it's simply the affiliation is changing. So as of July 1, you can look at it kind of like a graduation. As we have matured as a children's hospital, it's graduation time right now. So, we are graduating onto that next phase for Children's Hospital of Illinois and with that destination care.
0: So is there anything that you can talk to us about of how did this evolve? What led to this decision? What led us to where we are today in making this announcement?
9: Certainly. This has been a conversation that has actually gone on for decades as our colleagues in Memphis have evaluated the affiliate program and recognizing the maturity of where we are as a children's hospital, adding the proton and now talking about potentially adding cellular therapies. And it came with much mutual discussion, on-site visits, and a collaborative vision for the future as affiliates are reviewed yearly. So this was a joint announcement with a lot of thought behind it on where we're going next.
0: Okay, so
9: we're thankful.
0: This wasn't a matter of OSF saying, hey, you know, we don't want to do this anymore, or St. Jude saying, hey, we don't want to do this anymore. This was kind of just a collaborative decision that you all came to, that you thought it's time. Is that a fair assessment?
9: Absolutely. That's an accurate assessment that this was jointly decided, similar to other large children's hospitals. As we evolve into that next phase of our relationship collaboratively, by way of research studies, just with Memphis, but also with Children's Oncology Group. We also have access to national clinical trials supported by the National Cancer Institute. And importantly, we're also designated by the National Alliance of Sickle Cell Centers.
0: So the final paragraph of a story here, and it was also in the press release that was sent out yesterday, St. Jude, OSF Healthcare Children's Hospital of Illinois, and the University of Illinois College of Medicine Peoria faculty, quote, may collaborate on special and specific clinical research studies to advance cures, unquote. That tells me that the door isn't closed. I mean, St. Jude is still, you know, going to be, you know, you will all be communicating and still working together at some degree.
9: Absolutely. We're thankful for this mutual decision and the collaboration, and that collaboration will continue. This truly showcases the talents we have at Children's Hospital of Illinois, and we're continuing to recruit the best and the brightest and continue to grow and evolve to that top-tier Children's Hospital, and we are so proud of that.
0: Okay, so what will be anything noticeable to a stakeholder, a patient, a family? Is this all just a label change and an internal thing, or is there anything that anyone's going to see that's any different from what they have seen over the past several decades?
9: This will be the same physicians, the same nurses, same care techs, same research associates within the University College of Medicine, University of Illinois College of Medicine Peoria and Children's Hospital of Illinois, the same mission, dedication, and same support of our sisters and our executive team, which we're so lucky to have during this transition.
0: Well, that's good to hear, because it's, you know, Peoria is a major healthcare hub, and it's, you know, whenever I tell people that I'm, you know, well, I'm from the Peoria area, you know, one of the things, well, the first thing they always say, you know, historically Caterpillar and such, but the second thing that I always have people tell me is, Peoria is really that's a healthcare hub in the Midwest. I mean, we've got that reputation.
9: We absolutely do. We are the destination for children's care in downstate Illinois. We're continuing to grow and add specialists. We have over 40 amazing and talented physicians across OSF Healthcare and UECOMP offering specialized care from trauma to cancer care to cardiac care. We're blessed to be here. We're happy to serve the community, and we're excited about this next phase of growth.
0: All right, so according to the history, in 1972, 10 years after St. Jude opened in Memphis, the St. Jude Affiliate Clinic in Peoria was opened. It was the first domestic affiliate for St. Jude Children's Research Hospital. In 2000, the Midwest affiliate St. Jude Hospital was added to OSF St. Francis Medical Center. So they've got a long and enduring history here, and really, you know, outside of an organizational change, and I'm not trying to just keep, you know, going back to the well on this question, but I'm just trying to make sure that it's abundantly clear to our audience who's listening right now that this really is the unwinding of a business arrangement. But on the surface, nothing will change as far as service related options and care and just the patient experience.
9: Exactly. We have been here this whole time with our community, with the same physicians even, and that care will continue, that experience will continue, and we're thankful for that. And, you know, the time points and those references even show the change in the progression of the relationship from 1972 from now. And we're so thankful for that. The focus is on kids. It has always been on children, and it will continue to be on our children and our family and our community and keeping care local.
0: All right. So 54 years of relationship there and no changes in store. And OSF Children's Hospital of Illinois is a major part of our community. It's going to be here, and people can depend on it to continue.
9: We're here. Our doors are open, and we're grateful that you choose us for your care.
0: All right. Well, Meg, I want to appreciate your. I want to thank you for taking some time to come on, and it just didn't seem right to just do a typical feeling all right segment with some health tips and such when this big event was going on, and people out there have questions. So it was very nice for Shelley to arrange to have you come on and just and face the audience and tell us exactly what's going on here. So in reference to the title of the segment, to make people feel all right about this adjustment.
9: Thank you. It was a pleasure. Appreciate your time as well.
0: All right. Take care. Tell Shelley we said hello.
9: Thank you.
0: Bye. That is Meg Zakreski, the president of OSF Healthcare Children's Hospital, discussing the evolution, and that's what they're calling it, an evolution and not a dissolution of the relationship between St. Jude. All right. It's 3:47, coming up on 3:48. And time for a check of traffic now. Here's Ken Zersky.
1: And the big change made downtown. Jefferson's now two-way. That's it. The one-way to two-way conversion project officially over after 2 years. And Jefferson is now two-way traffic between Fayette and Kump Boulevard. There's still some barrels up around the north side, around Fayette, but most of the barrels are gone, and the traffic signals are normal through the lights with left turn lanes and left turn signals. Southbound Route 6 is slowing down past Radnor. That goes to I-74. Northbound has been creeping back to I-74. It was Charter Oak, but it's getting a little bit worse. Looks good on the McCluggage Bridge, and there's still some resurfacing work, milling work that was going on today on Route 24. They're westbound now between McCluggage Road and College Drive. 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

0: All right, 355, 1470, 100.3 WMBD. The U.S. and China summit, the big summit, is getting underway on Thursday and Friday. And the more I read about this, the more jaded I get on this. This does not look like a summit to me. This looks like a cattle call. Now listen to this. You have basically the president taking a bunch of business leaders over to China. And it looks like more than a dozen or so, and the companies included Tesla, BlackRock, Illumina, MasterCard, Visa, will accompany the president Thursday and Friday. And they're all going over there hawking their wares, it looks like to me. And this is according to a story in Reuters today, Tangible Ask. A critical precondition for companies to join the trip for the summit was having a tangible ask that promised a concrete outcome or handshake deal during or after the summit. For example, Meta needs to tackle an order last month from China's powerful state planner to unwind its $2 billion plus acquisition of an artificial intelligence startup. Visa and MasterCard want to use the summit to improve their positions in China's tightly regulated payments market, according to two sources. This reminds me of in sales, for example. I can remember back in the day when you had a major client like Walmart. Okay, we use an example, and we'll take it into a whole different realm. Like Walmart, for example, Bentonville, Arkansas. They have these cattle calls where they have the suppliers come down and get their day in front of a buyer at Walmart so they can make their pitch to get their business. And it's like, all right, you've got an hour. Show us what you've got, right? So it's almost like this summit to me, as I read more about this, looks like it's a giant cattle call to go over and basically beg China for business. And there's so many different issues that need to be resolved, that need to be uncovered, that quite honestly never will be. I can tell you that much. And you... I still want to know where the COVID documents are. I want to know where the research is, where the proof is that the Chinese government withheld from the World Health Organization, trying to find the origin of COVID-19 that killed millions of people. I want to hear a discussion on how China is still depending on Iran for oil and propping up that regime. More on that after the news, by the way. Going to explore some of that. I mean, the trade imbalances, for goodness sake. You know, even though, and there's a bunch of stories on that out in the last couple of days, even though on paper it looks like the trade imbalance is getting better, there's a lot of sleight of hand going on still. And I'd like to see how that's all going to be resolved. I mean, there's so much going on here, and this summit just looks like, as I said, it looks like a big cattle call of a bunch of vendors going to Costco or going to Walmart to see if they can get space on their shelves. I mean, I may be totally out to lunch on that. Our text line in the studio, by the way, is 79489. That's 79489. We'll get you into the studio. All right, so coming up after 4, we're going to unpack this Iran thing a little bit, give you the latest on what's going on over there, and is this thing going to end? What did we think was going to happen going in, and all that good stuff. All right, you can hear us on AM radio at 1470, FM radio at 100.3, and we are live on the free WMED radio app.
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3: president is not backing down. Elisa Brady, Fox News. He is still predicting complete victory over Iran.
4: The Navy is gone. Their Air Force is gone. Their anti-aircraft is gone. Their radar is gone. Their leaders are gone. They're all gone. Iran will not have a nuclear weapon.
3: This as he heads to China for a two-day summit with President Xi, who gets a lot of oil from Iran. President Trump says he expects a long conversation about Iran, but does not think he needs Xi to intervene. Surging energy prices fueling hotter inflation, with consumer prices hitting a three-year high in April, up 0.6 of a point for the month, 3.8% year over year.
5: Well, first of all, this is a temporary energy shock, and that's very clearly in the data.
3: National Economic Council Director Kevin Hassett said also just telling Fox Business.
5: And I think that the White House's position is this is very close to an end. And when that happens, there's going to be a gusher of oil and a reduction in prices.
3: Senate Minority Leader Chuck Schumer.
6: The American people are hurting, and Donald Trump is to blame.
3: He says the U.S. economy is on life support and that the president's call to temporarily suspend the federal gas tax isn't good enough. A Republican push to draw new congressional maps in South Carolina stalls in the state Senate.
7: Lawmakers debated whether or not to extend their session beyond Thursday to consider redistricting. State Senator Shane Massey said trying to make all seven congressional seats in the state lean Republican could backfire.
8: I've told the press a number of times, I think if you get cute with this, you could end up in a 5-2 scenario. I don't want to go 5-2. I don't want Hakeem Jeffries as the Speaker of the House.
7: Senator George Campson said most other states that engaged in redistricting had much more time to craft their map, calling it almost impossible to get done before the state's primary June 9th.
3: Fox's Jessica Rosenthal. The state House voted in favor of returning after the regular session, but an initial Senate vote fell 2 votes short of the 2-thirds needed. 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
9: WMBD Radio Local News. I'm John Cruz. Stevens says 20 officers responded either directly to the incident or to cover normal leads. In total, over 100 police, fire, paramedics, and public works personnel were on scene. Illinois State Police have not released any details on that shooting. Residents of several homes affected are being helped by the Red Cross. The city of East Peoria unable to secure a better electrical supply rate for residents. As a result, the electrical aggregation program will be suspended. While that program is on pause, market rates will be closely monitored to identify opportunities that may benefit the community. Now, officials say residents will default to the standard residential rate unless they have an existing agreement with another provider. They say the city is still optimistic about potential improvements next spring and will pursue new opportunities as they arise. As of June 30th, Children's Hospital of Illinois and the University of Illinois College of Medicine Peoria will be changing their relationship with St. Jude. The announcement made by OSF Healthcare on Monday, the hospital's president, Meg Zakreski, says there will be a name change, but no changes for patients.
10: The physician, nurses, and care teams they know and trust at OSF Children's Hospital of Illinois Cancer and Blood Disorders Institute remain here, and care will continue it as it has with no interruption to treatment.
9: Zakreski tells WMBD's Greg and Dan show the hospital will continue to collaborate with St. Jude Children's Research Hospital on specific cancer studies moving forward. More news in 30 minutes or as it breaks, and always at WMBDRadio.com.
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13: The 25 News First Alert forecast calls for a chance for some showers and thunderstorms to continue through late this evening into early tonight. Otherwise, we'll see clearing skies overnight with wake-up temperatures tomorrow morning in the low to mid-50s. A lot of sunshine for your Wednesday forecast. High temperatures in the low 70s. We'll be a little bit breezy with some gusts as high as about 20 to 25 miles an hour. And we could see some additional areas of blowing dust throughout the day tomorrow, so keep an eye out for that. From 25 News, I'm First Alert Chief Meteorologist Brian Walter for WMBD Radio.
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15: Plungage Bridge looks good both directions. There was no extra lane closure eastbound. Murray Baker Bridge eastbound just a little bit tight on the Peoria side. There's going to be overnight work on the Cedar weather permitting. There's going to be overnight work tonight on the Cedar Street Bridge. It'll begin around 8. Southbound Route 6 on the brakes past Radnor, and northbound just past I-74. Or Memorial Drive continues delays in both directions with the road work at Big Hollow Willow Knolls. People say that once you drive a Subaru, you always will. 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
23: 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It's a memory in the making. It's happy tears, deep breaths, and the start of forever. 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
24: 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Come on, everybody, get on your feet. Let's do this.
25: Such a night. Such a night. Sweet confusion under the moonlight.
0: Good afternoon. It is 4:09 at 1470, 100.3 WMBD. That's right, Dr. John Malone here with you in for Phil Luciano this afternoon, who's in for Greg and Dan, actually specifically in for Dan on the morning show. It is Tuesday, and glad you are along. I wanted to spend a little bit of time this hour talking about the Iran situation and how we tend to, and we've wanted to at least get into these foreign policy conflicts over the last 20 or 30 years now, going back to after all these years of the from 1975 onward, after we got out of Vietnam, we were just kind of stung by going out on these world adventures and took a break from it until we got into, of course, the 1990s and then into the War on Terror in 2001. And now we seem to just be permanently lodged into these things. And it was President Trump, 45, in his first term, who said, look, you know, we can't go around nation building. And now sometimes it seems exactly that's what we are doing. So the Iran war is underway. Pete Hegseth, Secretary of War, now $29 billion price tag on this thing. And even even war hawks like Lindsey Graham out there saying, come on already. President Trump, this is Graham today. President Trump, when you go to China, realize that the person you're talking to is propping up Russia and Iran. The South Carolina senator said, I appreciate all you've done, Secretary Hegseth. I'm very supportive of it, but when it comes to Pakistan and China, enough already. Where is this going? Yeah, I heard that earlier today. Absolutely. Heard on Scott Robbins said earlier today, you know, you got a guy that's never met a war there he didn't like in Lindsey Graham. Same with John Bolton, who has an op-ed piece out today, which we can touch on here. But I want to go back to the source, and this is just, we are so quick in this country, and I think it's because we don't have, and I'll be brutally honest with you here, I don't think we have a very educated media. Now, I'm not talking about book smart and such, but you know, people that go to journalism schools, people that attend elite universities, and just look at the resumes of the mainstream news establishment in this country, where they went to school, who they were taught by, where they get their worldview, and they seem to just live for the moment rather than just taking a cold

0: class, I would hearken back to a quote from President Nixon. They would go into the ad hominems, of course, and talk about scandals and such, but I'm talking about policy. President Nixon was a very, very close ally to the Shah of Iran, positioning him as the primary U.S. ally and guardian of the region in the Persian Gulf. So, yeah, the Nixon Doctrine. The administration abandoned arms sales restrictions to Iran, fueling a massive 23-fold increase in military buildup between 1970 and 1974, and the purpose was to create a pillar of stability. Nixon regarded the Shah as the only dependable U.S. ally between Europe and Japan, relying on him to project power in the region without direct U.S. intervention. Now, on the other side, the American left, who I'm perfectly happy to engage in dialogue and do so regularly. Many of my my closest friends consider themselves, let's use the word progressive. And that's fine. I just don't want them in charge of any foreign policy because we always end up back in these long-term messes. The American left traditionally opposed the Shah of Iran, viewing him as an autocratic dictator installed and maintained by U.S. intervention. Well, precisely. That was strategic. Throughout the 60s and 70s, the left criticized the Shah's iron-fisted rule, which involved jailing opponents, silencing dissent, and executing critics. The Shah was viewed as an American client or puppet, making him a target for American activists protesting U.S. foreign policy, imperialism, and military intervention in the Third World. And President Nixon was asked during his post-presidency, well, you know, the Shah of Iran is a pretty rough fellow. And people say that, we weren't tough enough on him. Should we, in fact, Mr. Former President, had been tougher?
1: Yes, I do. Particularly in view of the fact that his opponents were not those who were basically more liberal, but because basically they were reactionary. They were the true reactionaries. Let's look at the Shah for just a moment.
0: Okay, now he's talking about the reactionaries here of the Islamic State that we continue to deal with now. This is Nixon in an interview talking about what should have happened with the Shah and in hindsight.
1: Look at him very fairly. He actually was a progressive. A progressive in a number of ways. He instituted a land reform program. He instituted a literacy program. He sent thousands of students from Iran to the United States, and particularly the United States, to study, and in other countries as well. He liberated women. The irony was that those he liberated, the women and the students he sent abroad, they came back and joined the revolutionary forces. And the irony was that the Shah, being progressive, was attacked as being reactionary and conservative on these particular issues, whereas his opponents were the reactionaries. Putting it very bluntly and very simply, the Shah was trying to move Iran into the 20th century. His opponents, Khomeini et al., wanted to move Iran back into the Dark Ages, and that's what they've done. Now, there was some repression, true. Now there is total repression. There may not have been enough land reform. Now there is none whatever. What I am simply suggesting is this, that when we look at the Shah, we have to look at him in terms of what he confronted. And he confronted revolutionary forces there that were not working, in my view, for what was best for Iran and certainly not best for ourselves. And most important from the United States standpoint, instead of having a friend in Iran, we now have one that is not only not a friend, but one that is considers us to be the great Satan.
0: Now, isn't that just a breath of fresh air to listen to just a brilliant foreign policy mind? And when you listen to it in hindsight, decades later, I mean, he passed away in 1994, just decades later, you're like, yeah, that's kind of what's going on right now. It was President Carter's lack of firm support for the Shah during the 1978-79 Iranian Revolution.

0: Constitution. And guess what? It was driven by a human rights focused foreign policy. Yes, Carter, a human rights driven foreign policy. And what'd you get out of it? Throw the baby out with the bathwater, is what the former president just said there. You know, I learned my lesson, and I'll be the first to admit when I'm wrong. Back in 2003, with the invasion of Iran and the toppling of that regime, I learned a phrase. I learned something that day, and years as the insurgency continued and the sectarian violence between the Shiites, the Sunnis, and the Kurds and such in Iran, as unpalatable as it may be, sometimes every country just needs a good dictator. Some of these countries, I mean, there's some countries that are incapable constitutionally, principally, and just organizationally from functioning the way we do and what we expect out of normal regimes. And say what you will about the Shah of Iran, you know, he was, as Nixon said, trying to move it into the 20th century. So typical left-driven foreign policy initiatives winding up with chaos that we're paying for to this day. And people criticizing attempts to finally deal with it. Now, I'm not saying all the right decisions have been made here, and we'll talk about that coming up in just a couple of minutes. I have some thoughts as we continue on this. But hold the thought. It's 419 at WMBD. Traffic time. Here's Ken Zersky.
1: And that Route 6 work, there's been a change. The left lane's been blocked. Now it's the right lane closed. So that's in both directions. And that is southbound, slowing down past Radnor. Pretty typical afternoon. That's quite a delay. That's going to slow you down, cost you some time. Northbound is heavy now from I-74. So watch for that westbound 74 ramp to back up as well. And War Memorial Drive, as usual, backed up at Willow Knoll. Big Hollow with the road work. Also seeing some heavy traffic, just a lot of traffic at this busy intersection of Knoxville and War Memorial Drive, especially both directions of Knoxville. On the East Peoria side of the McCluggage Bridge, still a westbound slowdown with the resurfacing work, and that's from McCluggage Road to College Drive, and the change has been made. Jefferson is now two-way traffic between Fayette and Kumpf Boulevard. 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
0: It's 425 at WMBD. Several years ago, when I was still at Lincoln College, we had for a year or so someone who came in that was the director of building and grounds, and he was Iranian. And I got to know him pretty well in a short amount of time, just having conversations at the lunch table and such. And one of my first questions was just, you know, because we and you wouldn't just ask a total stranger this, but you developed a little bit of rapport and says, okay, now we're, you know, we're kind of comfortable talking to each other. I said, you know, could you mind, what's Iran has got, you know, you've got a lot of different faiths and a lot of different regional religions and such. Can I ask, what are you? And he says, I'm my entire family were Christians. I'm like, okay, well, that's interesting. So I said, how did you end up in the United States? Because he was born in Iran. I mean, we're not talking about someone who was is a U.S. citizen, well, is now, but was born here. He was in Iran and came over. He says, well, first and foremost, we despise President Carter. This is when Jimmy Carter was still alive, of course. And I said, well, why? He goes, because he just basically left the Shah hanging. According to this guy, the Iranians liked the Shah. Now, you have your, obviously, you have your dissidents and such. But, you know, we were so off base on that because there was stability. And he agreed wholeheartedly. And Iranians that I have, I've read comment sections in some of these articles that say, yeah, I am from Iran and I approve this message. Absolutely. The Shah was a stabilizing force. And the country was abandoned by United States foreign policy. Now, I was looking at, as long as President Nixon is no longer around to advise the Trump administration, why not depend on AI? And you can use AI for just about anything. I type into the AI machine here today. How would Nixon handle Iran today? Okay, and this is what I get back in the AI overview. Based on Richard Nixon's historical actions, strategic doctrines, and post-presidency commentary, he would likely approach today's Iran with a combination of firm power projection, madman theory unpredictability, and cold pragmatic diplomacy, prioritizing the containment of Iranian influence in the region over ideological confrontation. Implement the Nixon Doctrine. Nixon would likely not deploy large numbers of U.S. troops, but would instead heavily arm regional allies, specifically Israel, and a coalition of Sunni Arab states to act as a counterweight to Iran, viewing them as partners in maintaining regional stability. Utilize the madman theory. Similar to his strategy in the 70s and as reflected in current discussions of his legacy, Nixon would likely project an image of being unreasonable or unpredictable to force Iran into negotiations, potentially using targeted, high-value military strikes to show strength without engaging in full-scale war. And, with a capital A, pragmatic multipolar diplomacy. Nixon would likely try to split Iran's alliances, much like he did with the Soviet Union and China. He would likely engage in secretive diplomacy to isolate Tehran, perhaps attempting to leverage relationships with other global powers to neutralize Iran's influence. I can just picture Henry Kissinger flying around the world, having secret meetings with the Chinese, having secret meetings with the Russian ambassador, and putting together these sneaky plans that were endemic of that foreign policy. John Bolton has an op-ed piece. We're almost out of time in this segment. Don't have time to get to this. But Bolton did say that if regime change was ever a goal here, President Trump apparently did little or nothing to coordinate with dissidents inside Iran. Longstanding economic hardships across the country have engendered enormous opposition. Did you know Iran? Half of Iran's population is under 30? And these young people largely reject the Ayatollah's 8th century ideology. So, what gives? Now we're in a situation that we're in it, and Bolton writes, fine, if we're already there, let's get on with it while the already assembled U.S. forces remain in the region. All right. 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
12: Fox News, I'm Tom Rigotti. Secretary of War Pete Hegseth and Chairman of the Joint Chiefs of Staff General Dan Kane testify before House Appropriations Committee today. Fox's Jennifer Griffin reports.
13: Appropriators from both parties expressed frustration that they don't know how much the Iran war has really cost. The new estimated cost of the war is $29 billion, $4 billion more than the comptroller told Congress 2 weeks ago.
12: Democrats will force another War Powers Act vote to limit any future military actions against Iran. Senate Minority Leader Chuck Schumer.
14: They can stand up and do their job for their constituents. They can protect our service members. They can help stop the chaos driving up costs. Or they can keep backing Trump's war.
12: The White House claims because of the ceasefire, the law's 60-day deadline has not been triggered. 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
15: WMBD Radio Local News. I'm John Cruz. A man facing charges for an armed incident in Peoria. Police say officers got a call on Saturday night to North Borland and West Armstrong Avenues after reports of two men who were armed with handguns who were reportedly assaulting a woman and threatening her with a firearm. Officers spotted the suspect, 41-year-old Justin Pizarro, in the 1300 block of North Borland. Now, Pizarro fled the scene before being tackled but detained. He was taken to the hospital for treatment but arrested on multiple charges, including aggravated unlawful possession of a weapon and aggravated battery to a police officer. A Peoria man now sentenced to 10 years in prison for distributing meth and an extra 2 years for possessing a firearm as a felon. U.S. District Judge Jonathan E. Hawley handed down that sentence to 56-year-old Wallace Jordan, ordering the sentences to be carried out concurrently.
16: Jordan was indicted for the crimes last September and entered a guilty plea in February. In addition to his prison time, Jordan will be required to serve 5 years of supervised release. Jury selection wrapping up in Bloomington on Monday for the trial of 22-year-old Tommy Yale Anderson.

0: mid-50s. A lot of sunshine for your Wednesday forecast. High temperatures in the low 70s. We'll be a little bit breezy with some gusts as high as about 20 to 25 miles an hour. And we could see some additional areas of blowing dust throughout the day tomorrow, so keep an eye out for that. From 25 News, I'm First Alert Chief Meteorologist Brian Walter for WMBD Radio.
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3: Delays on Route 6 southbound is from past Radnor Road. That goes to I-74 and westbound 474 up to Route 6. Then northbound Route 6 from I-74 to past War Memorial Drive. Now the right lane is closed in both directions, so that's a switch. Still delays on War Memorial Drive and no change at Willow Knolls Big Hollow with the left lane blocked both directions. And watch for tight traffic on southbound Willow Knolls at War Memorial Drive. McCluggage Bridge looks good eastbound 74, just a little tight at the Murray Baker Bridge. 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

0: John Malone in for Phil Luciano on Tuesday. Well, this will get some people's attention if they haven't been paying attention to Iran up until now. A pro-Iran, this just in this afternoon, a pro-Iran hacking group that has claimed a spate of attacks against American companies since hostilities began with the Islamic Republic has said today that it has attacked Spotify, the streaming service, with the intent that the hand of revenge will reach the killers of the Ayatollah. Down detectors reflected thousands of reports of trouble at Spotify, climbing sharply at about noon today in the Central Time Zone. As users sounded off about the downtime on X, Spotify's support account referred people to a post of the company's community page. "We've received some reports mentioning that the app support site and web player are slow and not working properly. That is being investigated." But it is the Islamic Cyber Resistance in Iraq, which claimed responsibility for a recent rapid-fire attack on eBay, announced at 12:31 Central Time that they have carried out a massive cyber attack targeting Spotify's main servers, causing a major disruption to the website and completely disabling the application. Well, yeah. Transmitters of terrestrial radio are beyond the cyber reach of Iranians. Radio works. So just remember that. All right, it's 4:40 at WMED. Let's shift gears. This is a weird story that came out of nowhere today. If you've not heard this yet, this is out of USA Today. A Virginia lawmaker, a Republican, of course, is under fire for appearing to agree with a radio host's racist remark about House Minority Leader Hakeem Jeffries during an on-air interview. This happened yesterday. An appearance by Representative Jen Kiggins of Virginia, Republican, on a Richmond, Virginia radio show, where host Rich Herrera criticized Jeffries over efforts to redraw Virginia's congressional maps. After Herrera told Jeffries to get your cotton-picking hands off of Virginia, Kiggins replied, "That's right. Ditto. Yes. Yes to that." Triggering swift condemnations and calls from Democrats for her resignation. So what say you? What's the story here? The first thing I thought of course, in Get Your Cotton-Picking Hands Off of Virginia.
1: Well, here I am. Hey, just a cotton-picking minute. This don't look like the Coachella Valley to me.
0: All right, so, all roads lead back to Looney Tunes, of course. So, apparently, the term cotton-picking, and Kiggins later said she did not agree with or condone the language, writing on X that Herrera should not have used that language and that she was only agreeing that Jeffries should stay out of Virginia politics. Well, yeah, we are so sensitive, aren't we, today? Kiggins, who is facing a hotly contested re-election battle this year, is facing scrutiny and pressure from Democratic lawmakers to resign. Yeah. First, this is House Minority Whip Catherine Clark, Democrat, Massachusetts, on X today. First, they gutted the Voting Rights Act. Now they're using brazenly racist language.
1: Well, here I am. Hey, just a cotton-picking minute. This don't look like the Coachella Valley to me.
0: Kiggins should immediately apologize and resign. Piling on, continuing, former Representative Elaine Lurie of Virginia, who's running against Kiggins, of course, the opponent. You got to jump in and take advantage of a news cycle, right? Racist comments proudly endorsed by Jen Kiggins, warning House Minority Leader Hakeem Jeffries to get your cotton-picking hands off of Virginia are disgusting and beneath any elected official. I grew up in the South. I know what these racist dog whistles mean. All right, so I had to go back, and I did today out of curiosity. I go to wordorigins.com. The etymology of cotton picking is straightforward. It's a compound of cotton plus picking. Yeah. But the etiology is more complex and somewhat sinister, arising out of a metaphor for slavery in the American South. While in today's usage, the racist intent has often been bleached away, the terms can still carry a racist connotation, even if the speaker does not intend that sentiment. So intention means nothing. So the metaphor underlying the adjective is that of enslaved persons in the American South harvesting cotton. The Oxford English Dictionary records this literal sense of the noun cotton picking as early as 1795, and cotton picker referring to machines that perform this task from 1833. Literal use of the terms in context clearly about harvesting cotton is rarely problematic. The problem comes in with the extended figurative uses of the terms. Again, this is from wordorigins.com today. So, figuratively, cotton picking is used either as a general term of abuse for a person or as a euphemism for damned. One of the earliest uses, and its transitional one, that both literally refers to an enslaved person who picks cotton and is used derogatorily, is from Solomon Northup's 1853 autobiography, 12 Years a Slave, referring to a young black girl whose owner refuses to sell her along with her mother, thus separating them. He does this because the girl would be worth more in a few years. What is her price? Buy her, was the responsive interrogatory of the protagonist, and instantly answering his own inquiry, he says, I won't sell her, she's not for sale. I mean, this goes on and on and on here, just explaining the idea of the term cotton picking starts appearing regularly in print in the 1930s, often in non-racial contexts, yet those early extended uses are almost all from the American South. So the subtext is distinctly racist, even if the context is not. And this is, again, according to wordorigins.com. So, for instance, there's this from Audie Murphy's World War II memoir, To Hell and Back, published in 1949. Murphy was a native of Texas. Okay, Gourdhead, get that cotton-picking butt off the ground. Here, there is no overt racial context. It is one white soldier talking to another, but the underlying racist metaphor remains obvious. All right. So, yeah. Yeah. I just report the news from the text line today. You are a racist POS. Okay. I don't have a dog in this fight. I'm just reporting what happened. This is a radio station in Richmond, Virginia, at the heart of all of this, the redistricting, and you have a host that flippantly said, get your cotton-picking hands off of Virginia, and someone says, yeah, I agree with that sentiment, targeting a big brouhaha in the state of West Virginia. The moral of the story in all of this, of course, for me, is that Ken Zersky, the Looney Tunes cartoons are not for the faint of heart anymore. Yeah, if you've seen the Looney Tunes, the entire canon of Looney Tunes there's no subject off limits.
2: Yeah,
0: in those. All the way back to World War II.
2: Especially going back, yeah.
0: Yeah, the Japanese and you name it. But I actually showed a Looney Tunes cartoon once to doing history of radio and television at Lincoln College. And the kids are like, what? That's in a cartoon?
2: <That's right>.
0: All right, what's going on out there on the roads this afternoon?
2: Nebraska and Lynn Street. Watch for a vehicle fire reported. That's Nebraska just west of Knoxville. Overall, pretty typical afternoon. Some slow traffic along War Memorial Drive by the Northwoods Mall and at Knoxville and War Memorial Drive. We have the Route 6 slowdown southbound past Radnor to I-74. Northbound is actually just before Charter Oak, so it's not really affecting that westbound 74 ramp. But, of course, once you get off the ramp, you're in the delay. We're not seeing a problem on the bridges, both McCluggage and at this point, the Murray Baker Bridge looks good to eastbound 74 traffic. And weather permitting, that tonight there are lane closures scheduled for the Cedar Street Bridge overnight work both tonight and tomorrow. You can get more information on our Traffic One Facebook page. 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
0: All right, so let's be real here. It is 4:55, 1470, 100.3 WMBD. So this Virginia lawmaker who says, yeah, that's right, ditto, yes, I agree, after a radio show host says, get your cotton-picking hands off of Virginia, that woman's labeled a racist. I read this story on the air, and a texter labels me a racist at 4:44 this afternoon on the text line, which, by the way, and I have thick skin, I don't care. My text line is 79489, 79489. Do you really believe? Now, let's just use some common sense here and not be a bunch of reactionary morons. Do you really, really believe that you can make a reasonable assessment that Jen Kiggins in Virginia is a racist? Based on saying, that's right, ditto, yes to that, can you really seriously draw that conclusion? Can you really seriously draw that conclusion that I'm a racist for even reading the story? The bottom line here is that we have thrown that term around in such a reactionary way for so long, and particularly one side of the political debate. Just like the word Nazi, you know, we throw these words and these euphemisms and these names around, and they have been completely and utterly diluted because of their overuse. So the point is, I get very, very sensitive when people throw that word around when you don't even know people. How could you even possibly, you know, this instant calling for someone to resign? I'm not supporting any of this. I played the bit from the Looney Tunes because it's an actual cartoon. And there's a history of that phrase being used. I'm not defending it. There's no need to worry here. We're not, we're not breaking out the Amos and Andy reruns anytime soon. I mean, this is people need to just get a grip. This is why people lose their credibility. There's no way possible you can label someone a racist with such a flimsy piece of evidence. Yeah, text line. You're a racist because you read a report. Laughable people are so sensitive. Oh, my God. Absolutely. It's like, come on. You know, and I'm not, and I will never, ever, I will never allow myself to be put into a position to defend my racial sensitivity bona fides. I am perfectly comfortable in my shoes, but that's the problem. That's why the left, for the most part, they don't have anything left, because they just hang on these empty accusations. Nazi, racist, you know. We can go back in history and show you some real racists. We can go back in history and show you some real Nazis. A representative in Virginia appearing on a talk show talking about redistricting does not qualify. Get a life. All right. Top of the hour. 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
20: A high-stakes meeting. I'm Lee Silicera, Fox News. President Trump on his way to China to meet with its leader, and Iran likely to be a main focus.
21: President Trump says he expects to have a long conversation with President Xi Jinping about the war in Iran.
22: He's been a friend of mine. He's been somebody that we get along with. And I think you're going to see that good things are going to happen. This is going to be a very exciting trip.
21: China is a major buyer of Iranian oil, and the administration has sought to use Beijing to pressure Iran to make a peace deal. Still, before leaving the White House, President Trump said he is not asking for China to intervene in negotiations, adding the U.S. doesn't need any help with Iran.
20: Fox's Jared Halpern at the White House. This is War Secretary Pete Hegseth faces a grilling from lawmakers on the cost of the action in Iran and denies the administration is trying to get around the War Powers Act.
23: The theory of the entire case is to prevent Iran from having a nuclear weapon. And if that has to be done kinetically and militarily, the Department of War is locked and loaded and ready to do that.
20: The cost of the conflict so far, around $29 billion. The World Health Organization says the hantavirus outbreak is at 11 cases. 9 of those are confirmed.
24: All stemming from the cruise ship outbreak, in which 3 people died. Of the 18 people brought back to the U.S., 16 are quarantined in Omaha. The Department of Health saying that all are asymptomatic. That 2 others from the ship, now quarantined in Atlanta, have tested negative for the rodent-borne virus that we're told has an incubation period of 42 days. Officials also say that right now there are no signs of a larger hantavirus outbreak.
20: Fox's Jeff Bonasso, a French woman being treated for the virus after being infected on the ship, is critically ill and on an artificial lung. Wall Street, the Dow gained 56, the Nasdaq off 185, the S&P lost 11 points. Oil prices rose more than 3%. 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
25: WMBD Radio Local News, I'm John Cruz. A Cook County judge delaying a ruling on whether to appoint a special prosecutor to investigate alleged abuses by federal immigration agents. Capital News Illinois reports Judge Erica Reddick will announce her decision May 21st regarding the alleged actions during Operation Midway Blitz last fall. Reddick says the reasoning due to new developments since arguments were heard last month. One is the release of a report from a state panel that documented clashes between federal agents and both U.S. citizens and undocumented immigrants during the deportation campaign. Another development is an investigation by state police into the fatal shooting of Silverio Villegas Gonzalez by an immigration officer back in September. The East Peoria Fire Department investigating the cause of a barn fire that broke out on Cimarron Drive. Crews called out around 5:10 p.m. on Monday, finding the back of the barn fully engulfed in flames. Firefighters and paramedics initiated the aggressive attack, bringing the blaze under control within 20 minutes. No injuries were reported. No residents were displaced. The damage is estimated at $150,000. The cause remains under investigation. Well, after the shooting incident and explosion on Mother's Day, Washington's police chief recalling how he was alerted to the situation. Chief Jeff Stevens told WMBD's Greg and Dan show he received a call around 4 in the morning from the deputy director of the countywide dispatch.
1: That is a regional SWAT team. We've got members on it, Washington PD, Tazewell County, Peoria County, Fulton. Cool. Yeah.
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3: The 25 News First Alert forecast calls for a chance for some showers and thunderstorms to continue through late this evening into early tonight. Otherwise, we'll see clearing skies overnight with wake-up temperatures tomorrow morning in the low to mid-50s. A lot of sunshine for your Wednesday forecast. High temperatures in the low 70s. We'll be a little bit breezy with some gusts as high as about 20 to 25 miles an hour. And we could see some additional areas of blowing dust throughout the day tomorrow, so keep an eye out for that. From 25 News, I'm First Alert Chief Meteorologist Brian Walter for WMBD Radio.
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8: Route 6 is slowing down southbound past Radnor Road to I-74, and northbound is from I-74. Not too bad on I-474 and through the crossover. Still pretty busy traffic on War Memorial Drive around Allen and Sterling Glen by the Northwoods Mall, and both directions Knoxville at War Memorial Drive. No delays on the McCluggage Bridge. Even eastbound 74 looks good. Murray Baker Bridge still looks like tight traffic. East Peoria Route 24 westbound between McCluggage Road and College Drive. And weather permitting, there are lane closures scheduled overnight on the Cedar Street Bridge that would start at 8. 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

0: 5:09, good afternoon, 1470, 100.3 WMBD, John Malone in for Phil Luciano. Our text line is 79489. Even if you call names, I love reading the texts, so please have at it, enjoy. All right, it is time for an installment of The Anatomy of a News Story. I've done this from time to time when I've sat in here on the afternoon show. As most of you know, for 22 years I taught in higher education in between my stints in radio. And one of the classes that I taught for many, many years is news writing and news editing. Okay, so I do have a... My bachelor's is in broadcast communication. I do have a minor in journalism, and I have worked in newsrooms. And one thing I can tell you is it is indeed a business. It is a business of eyeballs on televisions and screens. It is a business of getting ears onto the radio, and you know that. More clicks, more money, and that's how the world goes around with American media, okay? So I look at a story here out of the Daily Mail today. First suspected Generation 3 Hantavirus case as Italian who sat alongside woman on Dutch KLM flight before she died develops symptoms. All right, before we get into the story, Just a short best of content that you would find in a journalism class that I have taught. What creates a newsworthy story? Journalists weigh news values when determining whether or not to cover an event or an announcement. Here are the values that we consider when developing a story, okay? And here they are. I'll just tell you right off the bat. Impact, proximity, timeliness, prominence, conflict, human interest, and novelty / oddity. Okay? So you just want you ask yourself when you're faced with how you're going to cover this story, how you're going to frame this story depends on what it is the story is you want to tell and what your motive is. And this is nothing new, by the way, to a cable news audience. You don't have to be a journalism professor to be able to spot the differences in reporting based upon the target audiences of different channels. For example, Fox News, unapologetically, programs as a target audience towards conservative viewers. MS Now, or is that what they're called now? MS Now. MS Now has staked their claim on trying to develop a progressive audience. So that dictates what stories are going to cover, and then more ominously and mysteriously, how they are covered. CNN, I don't know where the hell they are right now, and I don't even think they know, and that's half of their problem, because they don't have a strategy. And then, of course, CBS under fire. Didn't even get to any of that today. Leslie Stahl and Barry Weiss are at it, and it's just the... I love seeing a good peeing match. I'll avoid the other word, between media people and, Monsignor Ryan, I believe, in Guess Who's Coming to Dinner, classic movie from 1967. I just love to see a good old broken down liberal come into conflict with his own principles. I'm going to have to pull that quote. I'm going to use that from time to time. But anyway, you run into these. So impact, arguably the most important element of newsworthiness, is whether or not the story impacts a news outlet's audience. Yeah. Does the audience find this interesting? Proximity. Is it local? Okay. That goes without saying. Timeliness. How soon is it happening? You know, you don't want to report something 3 days after the fact. Prominence. Okay. That's another word for importance. Is it important or not? So, like most celebrity news is not going to be prominent. It just isn't going to be that important in the grand scheme of things. Conflict. All right. Here we go. Stories often involving some kind of conflict. By definition, these stories are almost always controversial to some degree. Fortunately, journalists often perceived as impartial experts when in fact they are not. Human interest. While many of the above news values are interwoven, human interest stories often stand apart. News you can use, novelty, oddity of a situation. So you get the idea of what goes in. So here we have anatomy of a news story. This is a story out of the Daily Mail today. And let's just take this line by line and pick it apart, if you will. The first, this is the first sentence. The first suspected Generation 3 hantavirus case has emerged, comma, potentially signifying the first stage of a much wider outbreak of the deadly rat-borne disease. Get it? Potentially. There's that word. What does that word mean? Potentially. Anything that has potential. Not meaning it has happened, but it has potential. Store the thought. An Italian man has been transferred to hospital after boarding a Dutch KLM flight alongside a woman who later died from a hantavirus infection. So far, no cases have been confirmed in people who were not on board. So there is, quote, here we go again, underline this, no evidence that the virus has spread beyond the confines of the ship. Okay, so let's compare contrast here. First sentence, potentially signifying the first stage of a much wider outbreak. Second paragraph, underline, no evidence that the virus has spread beyond the confines of the ship. Third graph, however, always when you see the term however in a news story, your alarm bells should start singing. If the 25-year-old from the southern region of Italy tests positive, it will prove, underline, the disease is a lot more contagious and far less contained than previously thought. Again, this is the anatomy of a news story. You got to follow along here and connect these dots. What's the word we're looking at here? However, right, that's the red flag word, but what is the word immediately after that? Not asking you to recall this, but let's just hear it again. If, I-F, if the 25-year-old from the southern region of Italy tests positive, it will prove. Yeah. Think about this for a second. It will prove the disease is a lot more contagious and far less contained than previously thought. Follow this. They're saying, if one 25-year-old in southern Italy tests positive, one person, it is solid proof, irrefutable, that the disease is much more contagious and far less contained. Far less contained. One person? Than previously thought. So let's continue on. This is, I'm going to skip a bunch of graphs here, okay? All right, so here we go. Some WHO spokesperson, Flack, says, quote, there's no sign that we're seeing the start of a larger outbreak. Well, that's good. Coupled with the fact that the same damn story says, well, wait a minute. We may find out if one person tests positive in southern Italy. It's the end of the world. This disease is far less contained. There's no sign that we're seeing the start of a larger outbreak, the WHO Flack said. Next graph, but of course, the situation could change, he added. Well, what situation can't? Come on. What situation can't change? He could test positive. He could die of a heart attack. He could get released from the hospital tomorrow and get hit by a motorcycle. He could be hit by a bus. He could drown. I mean, it's like the COVID thing all over again. You know, cause of death, COVID-19. Well, he was in a motorcycle accident and was in critical condition when he came in here. So, yeah, the situation could change. Now, same story. We're still in the same news story. The hospital added that the infection risk is very low and patient care continues uninterrupted. While no one has tested positive who wasn't already on the ship, the long incubation period of the virus means that it's impossible to know whether passengers who disembarked early on April 24th have passed on the disease. Duh. That means Generation 3 cases involving anyone who contracts the infection from the passengers should start showing up around May 19th if, there's that word again, the same incubation period of approximately 3 weeks remains true. And guess what? They don't know if it remains true. So your anatomy of this news story here, potentially signifying a wider outbreak. No evidence the virus has spread beyond the confines of the ship. One positive test, only one positive test, can prove the disease is much more contagious and far less contained. And then finally, in the same story, no sign that we're seeing the start of a larger outbreak. And the infection risk is very low, and patient care continues uninterrupted. But rest assured, the situation could change. That is what we refer to, my friends, in journalism class, in a very scientific term. Garbage. All right. It is 5:20. Journalism class is over. Ken Zersky.
1: Slightly heavy is I-74 heading eastbound, and that's approaching the Murray Baker Bridge. I don't think that delay is going to get much worse. McCluggage Bridge looks good. Still seeing a little slowdown on westbound Route 24, Grange Road to the to College Drive. It's been busy, that area, today. They started eastbound, switched westbound. If weather permits, they're going to do a lane closure tonight on the Cedar Street Bridge. That would start at 8. That's both tonight and tomorrow. You can get more information on that on our Traffic One Facebook page. And Route 6, well, southbound is heavy from past Radnor through the work zone, and northbound is from I-74. For all your 24/7, 365 electrical needs, including solar power and generators, call or go to OberlanderElectric.com, a trusted name in Central Illinois since 1940. 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
0: Yeah, the two words that should always send you running the opposite direction in a news story. Experts say. Those are the two words that should leave you running in the opposite direction. Experts say. Because your first question, okay, what experts? What are their credentials? How did they get their expertise? What is their background? Yada, yada, yada, and onward and upward at the way it is. All right, from the text line. Well said, John, about the word calling. Looks like you've woken up the insane left, which they do not know the meaning of the words they say. Well, that's we're talking about racism there and, throwing out words like racist and Nazi. Also from the text line this afternoon, been getting a lot of them today, too, by the way. Feels like I'm in your class tonight. Very interesting. Yeah, this and you're getting it. Look at it this way. You're getting free tuition here. You are getting free tuition here. Now, granted, I don't work there anymore, but I'm still in. This is the same exact stuff that I would say if I were standing up in front of a class with a dry erase board behind me. And in fact, I have done this before. You can ask people that have taken a news writing course of mine. I will put one of these bogus news stories up on a screen and highlight these segments and these sentences and these adjectives. Things like experts say, without disclosing anything that signifies what makes that person an expert. The other thing to beware of are excessive use of adjectives, qualitative descriptive phrases. Good journalism and good news writing will leave the qualitative to the reader to make that determination. If I tell you it's a beautiful day, what's the word? Beautiful. That's the adjective, right? Well, what if you say, no, it isn't. I'm having a miserable day. Or, it's 70 degrees and sunny out there. What a beautiful day. Well, I hate 70 degrees. I'm warm-blooded. I want it to be colder. Everyone has their own perspective, and never put yourself into the seat of declaring whether something is or is not. That's Journalism 101, and so much of it today is has gone by the wayside. And a lot of it's clickbait, a lot of it's seeking sensationalism. Hadn't even got a chance to get to this story today out of USA Today. Headlines enough for you to know. COVID-19, pandemic trauma, and why the Honda virus anxiety is hitting us so hard. Why is the anxiety hitting us so hard? Coming from an article in the USA Today, well, it's because the journalism establishment is built around having it hit us hard. Be media literate, my friends. Be media literate. So many people aren't anymore. All right, we'll talk about the post office after 5:30. Stick around for that. 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
13: Fox News, I'm John Saucier. As President Trump's on his way to China, he'll meet with President Xi Jinping. Pennsylvania Senator Dave McCormick telling Fox he wants the two leaders to cooperate on reopening the Strait of Hormuz and ending the war with Iran, claiming China is dependent on Iranian oil.
14: They should want to find a resolution and add more pressure. They also are a supporter of Iran with a lot of military technology, and I would hope the president's going to make them stop assisting Iran with its buildup of ballistic missiles and so forth.
13: DHS Secretary Mark Wayne Mullen tells Fox he wants the president to stick to his promise to make a deal on limiting nuclear armament.
15: It's possible with the pressure that China is putting on. We hopefully can get good agricultural deals moving forward and be able to have a robust economy between both.
13: This week, the president said the ceasefire with Iran is on life support. 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
16: WMBD Radio Local News, I'm John Cruz. Stevens says 20 officers responded either directly to the incident or to cover normal leads. In total, over 100 police, fire, paramedics, and public works personnel were on scene. Illinois State Police have not released any details on that shooting. Residents of several homes affected are being helped by the Red Cross. The city of East Peoria unable to secure a better electrical supply rate for residents. As a result, the electrical aggregation program will be suspended. While that program is on pause, market rates will be closely monitored to identify opportunities that may benefit the community. Now, officials say residents will default to the standard residential rate unless they have an existing agreement with another provider. They say the city is still optimistic about potential improvements next spring and will pursue new opportunities as they arise. As of June 30th, Children's Hospital of Illinois and the University of Illinois College of Medicine Peoria will be changing their relationship with St. Jude. The announcement made by OSF Healthcare on Monday, the hospital's president, Meg Zakreski, says there will be a name change, but no changes for patients.
17: The physician, nurses, and care teams they know and trust at OSF Children's Hospital of Illinois Cancer and Blood Disorders Institute remain here, and care will continue it as it has with no interruption to treatment.
16: Zakreski tells WMBD's Greg and Dan show the hospital will continue to collaborate with St. Jude Children's Research Hospital on specific cancer studies moving forward. More news in 30 minutes or as it breaks, and always at WMBDRadio.com.
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20: The 25 News First Alert forecast calls for a chance for some showers and thunderstorms to continue through late this evening into early tonight. Otherwise, we'll see clearing skies overnight with wake-up temperatures tomorrow morning.

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1: Eastbound 74 is just tight approaching the Murray Baker Bridge. McCluggage Bridge looks good. The Cedar Street Bridge, there are lane closures scheduled overnight tonight and tomorrow night, beginning at 8, all weather permitting. Get more information on our Traffic One Facebook page. Still some tight lights along War Memorial Drive at Knoxville and up by the Northwoods Mall. There is an accident report a little north of Sterling Glen. And Route 6 heading southbound is slow past Radnor, still all the way to I-74 and northbound from I-74. In the work zone, they switch from the left lane to the right lane block. Spring's here. 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

5:39. That's right. 1470, 100.3 WMBD. It is the unemployed John Malone here with you in for Phil Luciano. I had a text message earlier. Oh, we get such creativity around here. The text line is 79489. Again, that's 79489. You may have seen on social media. It is circulating that I am no longer at my

0: my previous institution of higher learning, and of course, all kinds of speculation. Rest assured, my decision, and I'm looking forward to a fun future. And I got to say, the text. Why are you okay? So why aren't you taking some time off? If you are if you are in between and in a transition, why are you not taking some time off? Well, number one, I am needed because of the current situation here. Phil Luciano's on in the morning show with Greg and Dan, so there's I am a team player. And number two, it was actually suggested on the text message that since I am unemployed, I have to work 20 hours a week to keep my SNAP benefits. So that's I don't. There's a little bit of time you have to take to get qualified to go into that program, and I don't think I fit. So no, I am not doing this show as my required. It's only a 3-hour show every day, so that's 15. But I do get paid for prep time. So, yeah, it would technically count, but I'm not doing this show in order to qualify for my to keep my SNAP benefits. But good idea. All right, 541 at WMBD. See, that's just the kind of fun stuff I see on this text line in the studio, 79489. Okay, so editorial today in the Wall Street Journal. The best editorial page in the United States, so I say. The U.S. Postal Service is again barreling towards insolvency. Now, listen to some of these numbers. I just pulled this up. This is from CNN, a story from last month. And by the way, I did not know. Somewhere I missed this, but you know, you don't follow every cabinet appointment. The Postmaster General under the Trump administration used to be an executive with FedEx, which is, I think that's pretty cool, actually. Get a little bit of private sector input into the moribund operation. Now, I'm not, again, before I get into this, please understand, I am not casting aspersions at postal workers. I know a lot of people who work in post offices. I have a lot of friends and family of friends that have worked in the Postal Service over the years. So this is not an aspersion against people that are on the direct line working at the Postal Service. But I want you to listen to some of these numbers here. Okay, these are accurate numbers. The U.S. Postal Service where is that number again? The U.S. Postal Service lost $9 billion in 2025. And the U.S. Postal Service now, for just the first quarter of 2026, is looking at a $2 billion loss. Now, to translate again, that means they are spending $2 billion more than they are making at the U.S. Postal Service. So Postmaster General David Steiner, former FedEx executive, is asking urgent congressional action to expand their borrowing authority and to address outdated constraints on the organization. What are the outdated constraints on the organization? Well, the biggest one that you see mentioned is the mandate that the Postal Service reach every address in the United States. And paper correspondence, letters, bills, party invites shifted online, as we all know. So total mail volume has fallen off a cliff. Last year, the USPS handled 108.7 billion pieces, down 49% from a peak of 231 billion in 2006. Now, I marvel at the fact that we are in an era right now. How many of you order regularly off of, we'll say Prime, but, you know, e-commerce is everywhere. I could open up Amazon.com. And again, I do a lot of brick and mortar local shopping. Okay, so I am not pillaging and replacing local dollars. That's not what I mean here. I'm talking about very specific, difficult-to-find things. And you can talk to any merchant around here that will readily admit the amount of SKUs that are stocked in a store, you can't compete with e-marketing. The cost of stacking and keeping that inventory is enormous. So I do a lot of very specialty-type shopping, and I'm talking about equipment, parts, and such for various hobbies I have. And when I was running the radio and TV program at the college, you know, there's things that need to be ordered that I just can't go to Target or I can't go to Joe's hardware store and pick up, right? So you got to order it. So I've marveled over the years at seeing just this absolute explosion in e-commerce that has taken place, and I wonder and scratch my head, why has the Postal Service been unable to harness that phenomenon to a degree of replacing a bunch of first-class mail stamps? I mean, I ship a lot with USPS Ground Advantage, for example, with eBay. I ship turntable parts. I ship just a lot of things to people who buy off of eBay from me. And it costs, on average, what, $5 or $6 to send a Ground Advantage pack? That's a lot of packages. If you take that and extrapolate it to the entire United States, there's a ton of mail that's still being processed. It's just not the typical letters and bills that it used to be. So why can't the U.S. Postal Service get its act together from a financial standpoint? And it comes down to my theory, at least, and I'm like anyone else. I just have a theory. I haven't burrowed into this, but reason would say that there's too much waste. We're not talking about tight losses here. We're not talking about narrow misses. We're talking about $9 billion in a year. Think of any corporation in the United States that posted a $9 billion, not million, billion-dollar annual loss. They'd be gone. Bankrupt. But somehow the U.S. Postal Service, well, another bad year. Next. I mean, this isn't sustainable. So, I understand the universal delivery mandate, and I get that. But one of the things I see, and I brought this up to a lot of people in 21st century America. Okay, so let's see here. There is a post office in, I'm not going to single out one, but let's just look at all these small towns around here. There's a post office in Goodfield. There's a post office in Groveland. There's a post office in Eureka. There's a post office in Kingston Mines. There's a post office. There's post offices everywhere. Now, there's a lot of jobs involved. But how do you, these are union jobs, too. This is the American Postal Workers Union, AFL-CIO. These are union jobs. So you know these people are being paid very well. Is that sustainable? Or does there need to be some consolidation and some belt tightening there? I don't understand, in this world of e-commerce, how the Postal Service can be losing $9.5 billion a year. Now, the editorial continues, these two trend lines have been going in opposite direction for years, and there's no reason to think they'll change. While the post office has sought operational efficiencies, it can't save its way out of this hole, and it can't respond in the obvious ways that a private carrier would, because Congress has tied its hands. Steiner, who was from FedEx, says about 71% of his delivery routes are financially underwater. Despite the USPS's recent price increases, the cost of a first-class stamp remains the lowest in the industrialized world. Well, the key is there's going to have to be some operational efficiencies. There's going to have to be some delivery points established, and there's this idea of being able to hit every geographic point in the United States with postal service is, as we spread out more and more, I'm not sure how sustainable it is. But $9.5 billion a year, that a private enterprise would be gone at that point. So we'll see what happens. But not good. It's 5:49. Ken Zerske here with traffic.
1: Yeah, slow down on eastbound War Memorial Drive is from Allen Road to just before Sterling Glen. That's due to an accident. Still seeing some slow traffic on Route 6, and that's southbound at Route 150, and then northbound at I-74. Eastbound 74 looks better now, approaching the Murray Baker Bridge. Of course, downtown Jefferson's now two-way. Remember that. Tomorrow will be the first full morning. And weather permitting, there are lane closures scheduled on the Cedar Street Bridge. That's overnight work scheduled both today and tomorrow night. It would start around 8. 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
2: 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Phil's in for Danny until he recovers. And on the Wednesday show, first of all the news, what it means, why it matters, try to make sense of this crazy land that we live in these days. 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
0: Hey, I forgot to mention today at the beginning of the show that on my way in from East Peoria on I-74, I made that left onto Jefferson after getting off at the Adams Street exit, and I proceeded, and yep, we've got the two-way traffic on Jefferson, and I saw some people turning right on Fayette and getting on the interstate. Yes, indeed. Even though they're saying they're not recommending it, which I think is kind of strange. Either a city should say you can or you can't, but they say, well, it's not against the law to make that right on Fayette and get on the interstate, but we don't recommend it. Well, guess what? I'm about to do it in about 10 minutes. So I know it's not recommended, but I'm going to try. And the one, I'll tell you something else I'm going to try today, too. This is not going to happen again because I've actually put this in my pocket already. Yesterday, I left here about 10 after 6, got all the way across the Bob Michael Bridge to that intersection where you make a left and go to Walmart or a right and go to Logan's. I got all the way there and decided, and remembered at least, that I left my phone in the studio. Yep. I had to make a U-ey on a side street, of course, and head back over and pick up my phone. That's not going to happen. Number one, it's not going to be the Bob Michael Bridge today. It's going to be the Murray Baker because I'm going to make that left onto Fayette. And it's going to be fun. First time I've ever done it. Shows you what kind of an exciting life I lead, right? I get to drive the opposite direction on Jefferson. And I can't wait, by God. All right, I'm going to remind you guys tomorrow, guys and gals, about this tomorrow again for sure. But on Thursday, I've got an interesting show lined up here in the 4 o'clock hour. I am going to talk, because we've heard so much noise from one side of this argument, I am going to speak to a gentleman by the name of Brad Tietz, T-I-E-T-Z. He is the Director of State Policy for the Data Center Coalition. Yep, that is the trade advocacy organization in favor of data centers, however you pronounce it. We've heard so much overwhelming opposition, not only for the Pekin one, but for nationwide, right? I mean, states just lining up to try to pass laws stopping these things. And the more I look at it, the more I study it, these data centers are the future. I mean, and if you stop them and just say you can't build them anywhere, from the same people that want to complain about us not having any kind of independence or manufacturing base or jobs or what have you, it just seems counterproductive. I want to find out why these data centers are the boogeyman of 2026. So we'll do that on Thursday in the 4 o'clock hour. So, yes, I don't think I'm going to bring somebody on for equal time, because I think this guy coming on is equal time. There has been so much outcry, and I've heard very little

0: a main topic of conversation, as the president has rejected Iran's counterproposal for a peace deal.
1: Their military is gone. It's wiped out. And we're only going to make a good deal. And we'll see what happens. But I believe that one way or the other, it's going to be very good for the American people. And I think actually very good for the Iranian people.
0: China buys Iranian oil, and the Trump administration has sought to use Beijing to put pressure on Iran, though the president said he won't ask China to intervene in negotiations. And Dr. Marty McCarry has resigned as the head of the FDA. 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
2: 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A long-standing partnership between OSF Healthcare and St. Jude is changing in Peoria at the end of June. OSF announced yesterday that Children's Hospital of Illinois and Illinois College of Medicine Peoria will no longer be an affiliate of St. Jude Children's Research Hospital. The hospital's president, Meg Zakreski, tells WMBD's Greg and Dan that it's a new phase and not really a breakup.
3: It's a natural evolution of a relationship, not necessarily a breaking off, where we will collaborate on specific research studies along with other organizations such as the Children's Oncology Group.
2: Zakreski says patient care will not change. The hospital continues to provide specialized treatments in the area. One of the teenagers charged in a carjacking in North Peoria last December has been indicted by a grand jury. 15-year-old Jaden Dillard was indicted today on one count of aggravated vehicle hijacking. The incident occurred in the morning hours of December 6th. Dillard allegedly attempted to pull a driver out of their vehicle, but then reportedly tried to drive off in the vehicle by sitting on top of the driver and crashing the vehicle into a lamppost. Illinois' governor wants to see the federal government release previously allocated funds meant for broadband infrastructure in the state. Capital News Illinois reports J.B. Pritzker sent a letter to U.S. Commerce Secretary Howard Lutnick today urging the release of the $1 billion. The funds were previously awarded in 2023 through the Broadband Equity, Access, and Deployment Program, but the program was under review last year. More news in 30 minutes or as it breaks, and always at WMBDRadio.com.
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6: The 25 News First Alert forecast calls for a chance for some showers and thunderstorms to continue through late this evening into early tonight. Otherwise, we'll see clearing skies overnight with wake-up temperatures tomorrow morning in the low to mid-50s. A lot of sunshine for your Wednesday forecast. High temperatures in the low 70s. We'll be a little bit breezy with some gusts as high as about 20 to 25 miles an hour. And we could see some additional areas of blowing dust throughout the day tomorrow, so keep an eye out for that. From 25 News, I'm First Alert Chief Meteorologist Brian Walter for WMBD Radio.
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0: The studios. I'm Dave Ramsey, your host. Jade Washaw, Ramsey personality, number one best-selling author, is my co-host today. Joe is with us in Orlando. Hi, Joe. How are you?
1: Hey, Dave. I'm doing good. How are you?
0: Better than I deserve. What's up?
1: Thank you for taking my call. I appreciate you and Jade.
0: Sure.
2: Thank you.
0: How can we help?
1: Thank you. So, I have a financial dilemma, and I hope you can provide some direction on it. So my wife and I are both 38 years old. We're blessed. We make, in the last 4 years, every year we made around $1.1 million with our W-2 and investment income. Now, since last 4 to 5 years, we are paying approximately $300,000 to IRS in taxes. So this year, I decided to consult with one of those tax advisory firms, and they recommended, hey, we can add you in some kind of a business program where you can take a debt of $550,000 and call it $85,000 as an initial investment, and then rest of that, you can put that in tax write-off, and then you can claim, you can deduct that from your overall tax payment from it. So I wasn't sure it's a good idea to take a debt to save taxes, so thought I should ask you.
0: Okay, the only write-off is the interest on the debt, correct?
1: Well, yeah, that's pretty much what they were saying. Well, they were saying that if I'm taking a $250,000 worth of debt to invest in a business, I can use the $450,000 worth of money as a deduction, as an investment in the company, as for a new Trump bill.
0: Okay. Do you own a business?
1: No, I don't, but they're saying they can add me as an investor. I have no idea what that business is as well. So
0: okay.
1: That's what I was like, you know, I have no idea about the business going to be. Is it going to be profitable or not? But they're claiming that hundreds of thousands of high-paying taxpayers do that. So I was like, no, I'm not sure about it.
0: Okay. I'm sure run away from these people as fast as you possibly can. But let me, I'm going to guess at what they're trying to do because I can't tell. Normally, if you own a business, you have a write-off. If you have a debt, you can write off the interest as tax deductible, as an expense of doing business, okay? But the interest would not be $450,000 on a $500,000 loan. So all I can figure is they're doing some kind of Section 179 write-off, which you can do in business, and I take that in our business here. But the problem is if the business fails, you still have the loan.
1: Yeah.
0: And you got the write-off, but you've got the loan, and
1: right.
0: Which means that and so, you know, another way of looking at this is if you had $550,000, would you invest $550,000 cash in this in order to get a $450,000 write-off? Well, obviously, then you have a net of $100,000 invested in a business that you don't know anything about. Well, we wouldn't even do that.
1: Right.
0: Much less have the debt around it. And so their explanation and their process. So let me backtrack just a minute. You're making incredible money. What are you doing for a living that's making this kind of money?
1: Yeah, so I'm an AI architect, so
0: okay.
1: I enable AI.
0: Okay, good for you. Awesome, I'm so happy. All right, so what I learned, and I learned this as a young guy that was making the kind of money that you're making, and I ran into these people in the real estate world who were doing the similar things, and they all got burned and ended up bankrupt, and so did I. I didn't end up bankrupt for the same reason that these people are going to cause you to have problems. But here's the principle that I learned at the time. This was around real estate. It wasn't Section 179, which I think is what these guys are doing. I'm not positive where they're getting this kind of a write-off on only a $550,000 investment. It shouldn't be that big. But all I'm guessing is they've syndicated out the 179s. And so that's a complicated way of saying there's a write-off you can take in business, and they're giving you a portion of it. So they're probably putting
1: Right.
0: You know, that you know, you and two other people or something in this. It's a limited placement thing. So, now, in the real estate business, what they did was the Reagan, Ronald Reagan, that's how long ago it was, changed the tax laws to where we could take a what used to be depreciate a piece of property over 30 years, and instead we could depreciate it over 15, and then we could use what's called double declining balance on and depreciate. You take the first year's depreciation and double it, and so you could put $5,000 down on a $35,000 condominium, okay? That was and you could end up writing off $15,000 that year. Is the way the numbers worked, and so people were doing this en masse. But guess what? The stupid condominiums wouldn't rent for enough then to support the debt. They ended up getting foreclosed on, and all of the tax savings got recalled back on the people. And so the lesson that I learned from that, which it's a little different deal than your deal, but the lesson I learned from that is never do a deal that doesn't make economic sense and only makes tax savings sense, because it's always going to bite you in the butt. It has to make economic sense, meaning if you're going to invest in the business, it's a good business investment, and I get a tax write-off. Not, it's a stupid, crazy business idea. I'm going to lose all my money in it, but I get a tax write-off. And I'm doing this just for the tax write-off. And that's what these guys are proposing to you, like my old real estate buddies did, and they got their heads taken off, all of them. And it was a massive bloodbath in real estate in the 80s over this. All the limited partnerships and syndications fell apart. I knew one guy at $110 million net worth. He's bankrupt, gone, took him out. And it's this very principle they violated is they were doing deals just for the tax write-off that were bad deals. And what I smell here, and I'm a 99% sure, this is a really bad deal and a really good tax write-off. Run because these morons are morons, and they're going to give you other stuff like this to do.
1: Yeah.
0: And you might not be able to smell it. So you smelled this one. You could tell something was wrong, couldn't you?
1: Yeah, absolutely. So even I offered, hey, what if the business is going well, I can pay that debt off.
0: No.
1: Said, no, you don't want to pay off the debt.
0: Yeah, you want to stay in debt. Yeah.
1: You're carrying the debt.
0: Yeah.
1: I was like, wow.
0: Well, here's the basic thing on that. If you have a $100,000 in debt and interest payments, you can write $100,000 off. 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Well, that's trading a dollar for a quarter. 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Okay, and so you never do that. If you're going to do that, just give a charity $100,000. 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And you don't have to be in debt to do it. Run from these guys. They're dangerous.

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0: Carl is in New York City. Hey, Carl, how are you?
1: Hey, y'all. How's it going? I hope you're doing well. Thanks for taking my call.
0: Sure.
1: I'm 29. I live in New York City. Just signed today, making double what I was making at my previous job. And
0: congratulations. What are you making?
1: Thank you. Starting off at 85 salary and hopefully 95 after 6 months.
2: Good.
0: Good for you.
1: Appreciate that. The car question, it's a car question. I've had a bit of car trouble, and I've been driving a car solely to get through the winter over here. Doesn't have AC, all these different things. Needs a whole bunch of changes, needs a whole bunch of fixes, but it's not worth it because the car is about 220,000 miles on it, and I'm running it into the ground, basically. It's a free hand down. Being that I have I'm a father as well, I wanted to know best fixes. Now, going into looking for a car, I've looked for the past 6 months, and in short, I'm forgetting one thing. Sorry about that, y'all. My father gave me about $10,000 to go toward this car as of the beginning of this month. And so while originally I was just looking for something that I keep on the road, that's reliable, et cetera, the added cash was...
0: added to what?
2: What's it
0: added
2: to?
0: You already got money saved for a car?
1: Yeah, I was saving for a car.
0: How much do you have in savings?
1: I've got continually saving. I've got about $8,000, $8,000 to $10,000.
0: Okay, so with your dad's gift, you have $20,000 to buy a car.
1: Correct.
0: What's your question?
1: The car that I suppose that answers all the questions is about, because I'm looking at Carvana. I guess it's shipping to New York.
2: Just say it. What are you trying to spend on this car? I have a feeling.
1: About $25,000.
0: Okay, don't. You can't buy that car. You don't have $25,000. Buy a $20,000 car. You have $20,000.
2: Yeah, or can you wait until you save up the $5,000 more? Because when you tell me that the other car was a free hand-me-down, you have no money in it. So if you wanted to continue to repair it for a while, you could. It's because you didn't buy the car.
0: The old junker will probably bring a couple of grand, won't it?
1: I'm not sure. It's 07 Honda Fit.
0: Yeah, I don't either, but go find out. I mean, whatever you can sell it for plus 20 grand is your budget.
2: Mm-hmm. Carl, do you have any other debt? Sure. Do you have any debt?
1: Just a balance transfer in June that's about 2000, which, that's the rest.
2: Okay.
1: Otherwise, I'm looking at, new job, new position.
0: Don't celebrate your new job with a car payment. That's kind of dumb.
1: Sure. No, and that's not the intent.
0: It's what you're doing. You say, I hit the lottery. I doubled my income. I signed up for 85 grand.
2: Yeah.
0: So I'm going to run down the car dealer and give them my freaking money. No, thank you. No. Time to be a grown-up. You did not hit the lottery. You have 20 grand and an $85,000 job, and you live in New York City. You did not hit the lottery. Okay? You can go buy a $20,000 car, not a dime freaking more, because you don't have a dime more. You do what you want to do, dude, but you called here. I got to tell you, there's zero chance you should have a car payment. You have plenty of money. You are upgrading so far from the hoopty you've been driving.
2: Yeah.
0: You ought to be dancing in the streets of that 20 grand, acting like you got a dadgum new Porsche.
2: Or save up the $5,000 and pay $25,000. Just do it in cash.
0: Absolutely, dude. Please don't do this.
2: Okay.
0: Please don't do this.
2: So, Dave, let's talk about this because
0: I'm dying.
2: People are like, what are you saying? This man is buying a $25,000 car in cash that's so countercultural. It's so abnormal. The majority of Americans have car payments, and they will have car payments their entire working career, right?
0: Majority of Americans are broke.
2: Exactly. So the correlation there is very, very clear. You look at the percentage of Americans that have car payments, and then you look at the percentage of Americans who are living paycheck to paycheck, and suddenly the whole equation makes sense. So
0: we interviewed 10,167 millionaires when we did the Ramsey research piece on millionaires. You know what the data tells us?
2: Tell us.
0: The actual science, right? You know what? What's it tell you? Okay. Well, the science, the data says that when we interviewed millionaires, they said, what's the dumbest thing you ever did with a car or with money? I bought a car with payments.
2: Mm-hmm.
0: What's the dumbest thing you ever did? I bought a new car with payments. And when did you stop doing that? About the time I got on track to be a millionaire, which was 16 years ago, was the last time I did that stupid butt idea, and then I became a millionaire.
2: Yep.
0: And they look back on their lives and say, the turning point of me becoming wealthy, the vast majority of them, it's like 84% of them answer the question this way. It's crazy. You know, they look back and they say, the dumbest thing I ever did and the turning point that when I changed my life and started habit patterns that caused me to become wealthy was getting away from car payments.
2: Yes.
0: If you want to be middle class, stay in car debt. You will stay in the middle class. You will never build wealth because it will suck the bone marrow out of your money.
2: Well, when you're paying $800, $900, $1,000 a month for cars, and for some people that's just for one car, many households have two car payments. Yeah, how the heck are you supposed to have money to invest for the future? How can you pay for your kids' college?
0: And
2: how
0: there's
2: can
0: an affordability you have an crisis. Fund? I can't buy a house. It's because you have $1,400 in car payments. Because Ford Motor Company screwed you. Lexus Motor Company, Toyota Motor Company screwed you. And they got you so far in debt because you had to have something shiny with toxic plastic smell.
2: So then the big question then comes is, okay, how do we do it? And that's the number one question that I get when I start talking like this.
0: You quit caring what other people think.
2: Yeah, that is the first thing. Mindset has to change.
0: Status symbol is a car.
2: And then let's talk about it practically, because most people, you can go about this in two ways. For most people, what this looks like, getting away from car payments looks like whatever your current vehicle is, you're either going to pay it off. And from that point off, say,
0: never again.
2: Never again. And now that I've paid my car off, I'm putting a portion of money aside all the time so that when the time comes, I can trade this one in, add a little money to it, and upgrade little by little. It's a stair step motion that we're doing. So that's one way it can look. The other way it can look is you're facing down a $950 car payment right now. You still owe $40,000 and you go, this is for the birds. I'm just going to sell the car. And from the beginning, you're making a giant step downward because you're going from driving a $40,000 car down to maybe an $8,000 or $9,000 beater, Dave.
0: Yeah, decide who you want to impress. People at a stoplight you're never going to meet or your grandchildren. Because you could change your family tree if you don't impress the people at the stoplight.
2: Absolutely. And let me take it back even further. The people at the stoplight, but a lot of you are worried about the people in your life, how it's going to feel when you pull up to the cookout and you were driving a Suburban brand new and now you're driving, you know, a Honda Fit, right? And it's like, what happened to him, right?
0: Yeah,
2: and you're thinking about
0: that.
2: It's
0: not going well for old Dave. He's driving a car he can afford. Oh, poor Dave. Bless Dave's heart. Yeah, you're right. And you know what? It's worse. I think men are the worst. Guys are the worst on cars because we get too much self-esteem out of what we drive. Now, ladies, some of them are that way, but most ladies just think a car is a really large purse. And guys, but we're real concerned about the motor and the 0 to 60 and, you know, how fast is my little battery, George Camel?
2: Yeah,
0: and
2: the size of the rim. I don't know.
0: Yeah. There you go.
2: Shows how much I know.
0: Whatever that was.
2: Yeah. I know.
0: No, I'm telling you, guys and pickups are the worst on car payments. They're the worst. So, sorry, Carl, but you just set us off on a tangent.
2: Yeah.
0: All of that wasn't aimed at you personally. But if we could please talk you into loving yourself enough to not going into car debt.
2: Yes.
0: Love yourself that much, Carl, in New York City. Don't go into car debt.

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3: President Trump is on his way to China, where he'll meet with leader Xi Jinping. Trump says he'll ask for his cooperation to reopen the Strait of Hormuz. Fox's Aisha Hosni reports.
4: He did say he's going to have a long talk with him about it, noting, though, that China is the largest buyer of Iranian crude oil.
5: We've had no problem, and he's been a friend of mine. He's been somebody that we get along with.
4: Trump says the ceasefire with Iran is on life support.
3: Tariffs will also be discussed. FBI Director Cash Patel gets grilled by senators while testifying on the agency's 2027 budget request.
6: Maryland Senator Chris Van Hollen and FBI Director Cash Patel sparring over reports about Patel's drinking habits.
7: Director Patel, come on. These are serious allegations that were made against you. They're
8: the allegations
7: the lawsuit
8: are
7: that
8: false.
7: You filed.
6: The two had several heated moments.
3: That's Fox's Kristen Goodwin. 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
9: 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A proposed data center and project in Pekin will not occur. A letter from lawyers for Western Hospitality Partners was presented to the city council last night, informing of the intention to terminate the deal and the return of an $85,000 deposit for the project. City Attorney James Vaselli says it's a clean break.
10: This contract is over. It's terminated. It's done.
9: The project received heavy opposition from the public, with Mayor Mary Burris stating in March that the city had no intention of wanting it to move forward. Washington's police chief is sharing details of the response to a shooting and house explosion early Sunday morning. Chief Jeff Stevens tells WMBD's Greg and Dan Show he received a call at around 4:30 a.m. from the deputy director of the countywide dispatch. CERT, or Central Illinois Community Emergency Response Team, was the first on the scene at Mallard Way.
11: That is a regional SWAT team. We've got members on it, Washington PD, Tazewell County, Peoria County, Fulton.
9: Cool. Yeah. Stevens says 20 Washington officers responded either directly to the incident or to cover normal leads, with more than 100 emergency personnel responding. Illinois State Police have not released any details yet related to the shooting. The trial of a man accused of killing a Peoria teenager at a Bloomington house party 4 years ago will take a little while longer. 25 News reports the murder trial of 22-year-old Tommy L. Anderson has been continued until August 10th. Anderson is accused of the fatal shooting of Kanye Stowers in April of 2022. The delay comes after prosecutors could not find one of its key witnesses. More news in 30 minutes or as it breaks, and always at WMBDRadio.com.
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14: The 25 News First Alert forecast calls for a chance for some showers and thunderstorms to continue through late this evening into early tonight. Otherwise, we'll see clearing skies overnight with wake-up temperatures tomorrow morning in the low to mid-50s. A lot of sunshine for your Wednesday forecast. High temperatures in the low 70s. We'll be a little bit breezy with some gusts as high as about 20 to 25 miles an hour. And we could see some additional areas of blowing dust throughout the day tomorrow, so keep an eye out for that. From 25 News, I'm First Alert Chief Meteorologist Brian Walter for WMBD Radio.
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0: In the lobby of Ramsey Solutions on the debt-free stage, they're here. Arnie and Randy are here.
17: Hey,
0: what's
17: Dave.
0: Up, guys? How are you?
17: Hey, Jane.
18: We're good.
17: Hi.
0: Welcome,
17: good.
0: Welcome. Where do y'all live?
19: Thief River Falls, Minnesota.
0: What's that near?
19: We're about 5.5 hours north of Minneapolis.
0: Okay. No, that's not near it,
19: it's
0: but okay.
19: Close to Canada.
0: Okay. Good deal. Well, welcome to Nashville.
17: Thank you. Thank you.
0: It's warm and sunny.
19: It is. Much warmer.
0: Life is good. And here to do a debt-free scream, how much have you paid off?
17: $193,000.
0: Yo!
17: Oh, nice.
0: How long did that take?
17: 4 years and 9 months.
0: Wow, good for you. And your range of income during that time?
17: We went from $98,000 to $161,000.
0: Very good.
17: Very nice.
0: What do y'all do for a living?
19: I'm a public works employee for the city.
17: Mm-hmm. And I am a credit and collections manager.
0: Wow. Well, great incomes. Way to go, guys. Congratulations. So, goodness, approaching 5 years here. You've been pushing on this, pushing the rock up the hill. Way to go. And $193,000. Was that your house and everything?
17: Yep. We did it, Dave.
0: I love it. Debt-free. You're weirdos.
17: Oh, wow.
0: Paid for house. Look at you. How old are you paid for house people?
17: I am 39.
18: Hey.
19: I'm 47.
0: Wow. Way to go, you guys.
17: Excellent.
0: So what's this paid off house worth?
17: About $325.
0: Excellent. Excellent. How much you got saved in your nest egg so far, your retirement?
17: Four
0: something? Okay.
18: Yeah, so we're creeping up on
0: not far from being Baby Steps millionaires.
19: We're really close.
0: Way to go, guys. So proud of y'all. Congratulations. Okay, so how much of the 193 was the house?
17: That was all the house.
0: That's the house.
17: Wow.
0: Okay.
17: Yeah. Yep. We had about $40,000 of Baby Step 2 debt.
0: And then you tore into it. Okay, so 5 years ago, you must have run into Ramsey stuff. How did that happen?
17: Yeah, so I actually saw a Facebook post. A high school friend was giving away 5 copies of Total Money Makeover. Hey, this book changed my life. No strings attached. The books were gone by the time I saw the post, but I downloaded it, read it in 48 hours.
0: Uh-oh.
17: And then I texted him and was like, do you know Dave Ramsey? And...
19: yeah, I was actually ice fishing. It was middle of winter, and I had heard of Dave Ramsey, so I said, yeah, let's go for it.
17: I had never heard your name.
0: Oh, and you said, yeah, I've heard of this, and whatever you want to do, honey, I'm ice fishing.
17: Yeah.
19: Pretty much, yep.
17: Mind you, in our financed fish house.
19: Yeah.
18: Got it. Wow. Right?
0: Oh, I love it. So what does a fish house cost?
19: So that one, I bought it for $14,000.
0: Okay.
19: And then full circle at the end, we had about $17,000 left on our house.
0: Mm-hmm.
19: And I jokingly had said, I'll sell the fish house. And if I can get what I want for it, we'll pay off the house. And then I'll just buy another fish house. So I actually listed on Marketplace and she didn't believe me at first, but
0: uh-oh.
19: She saw the post and we sold it.
0: It did sell.
19: Oh, yeah, I sold it.
0: Oh, you really did do it.
19: A month later, we drove to the mortgage office and paid off our...
0: The fish house paid off the house.
19: Yep.
17: Yes. Oh,
19: completed
17: wow.
19: It. Yep.
18: So
19: I
18: you
19: like
18: did it.
19: It
18: in person. You did the payoff in person.
19: Oh, yeah. Yeah.
0: So
19: yep.
0: Now you're going to save up and buy another fish house in cash.
17: Yes.
19: Yeah.
0: Of course.
19: Sure.
0: Yeah. So how's this work? You slide it out on the ice?
19: It's like a camper.
0: Okay.
19: It's a winter camper. You drive on the lake and
0: yeah.
19: We park and you drill holes in the ice and we
0: you sit in the warmth yeah. of the house yeah. so that oh, you're not freezing nice. While you're ice fishing.
19: 3 or 4 days. Yeah,
0: I mean, you're talking to a southern guy who has no idea what you're talking about.
17: Come
0: right
17: on
0: now.
17: Up, Dave.
19: Come to Minnesota.
0: So
19: interesting. Fishing.
0: Sounds cold to me, but yeah.
18: Well, no, he's in the fish house. He's yeah, cozy and warm.
0: Yeah. Congratulations, you guys.
17: Thank you.
0: So bottom line is Arnie figures this out, called Randy.
17: Yep.
0: Which one's Randy? Yeah.
17: I'm Randy.
0: Randy. So Randy figures this out and calls Arnie, and he's easy to get along with, and he says, go for it, all the way to the point that he sells his fish house and pays off your house
17: end.
0: At the end of
17: yep.
0: the story. At the
17: yep.
0: end of the story.
17: So
0: but it's a long 5 years.
17: Yeah, it was the end of 2020, and we're
0: Whoa.
17: At that $98,000, and it's like, man, we make a lot of money for northern Minnesota, and like, where is it all, right?
0: Mm-hmm.
17: And
0: mm-hmm.
17: then I read the book, and I dug in, and I'm the nerd. And mm-hmm, mm-hmm. spreadsheets and where did all of our money go? And just figuring out, man, we spent $700 during COVID on eating out
18: yeah.
17: in March of 2020. I'm like, we couldn't even go inside a restaurant. How are we spending that much money?
18: And had you avoided debt up to that point? Or were you just kind of dabbling in it a little bit?
19: We had regular consumer debt. You
17: yeah.
19: know, we had our vehicles and the fish house and, mm-hmm. you know, a
17: it was
19: four-wheeler.
17: About $40,000.
18: Okay.
17: Yeah.
0: You cleaned up the 40 grand right quick, and then
17: yep.
0: you let's get the house knocked out and everything.
17: Yeah, so yep. we really, as like I took on a new role at work, and then Arnie has switched employers as well in that 5 year span. We just lived on what that minimum was in baby step two and just everything else to the house.
0: Wow.
18: Yeah. Way to go.
0: Wow.
17: I mean, we did take our kids on vacation.
0: Yeah. How
17: you know,
0: does
17: a
0: it feel
17: times.
0: To be completely free?
17: It feels really good.
19: Weird.
17: It does.
19: You mention weird people all the time, and it does feel weird.
0: It's
17: so abnormal, right? Debt is
0: probably,
17: everywhere.
0: Do you know anybody else that's gotten out of debt completely?
17: I have one coworker.
0: Yeah.
17: Yep. That's a single mom, and she's a rock star.
18: Wow.
17: So,
0: yeah.
17: Yep.
19: We
17: here before together, Dave, so that was cool.
19: It's weird to look at the checking account and the money just keeps going up.
18: Yeah, like, it's yours.
17: Mm-hmm.
0: Yeah, just start. You start stacking cash automatically
19: yeah.
0: now.
19: Oh, yeah.
17: Right.
19: You do.
0: Yeah, you can go. So what's the first big thing you're going to do to celebrate not having a single bit of debt?
17: Well, our trip here
0: yeah.
17: was a good
19: okay.
17: one.
19: Yeah.
17: But so what we put off in those 5 years was new vehicles. So both of us will.
0: You need to upgrade
17: We'll need
0: cars.
17: An upgrade.
0: Yeah.
17: yeah.
0: Get out of the hoopties in time to get some good stuff.
17: Yeah.
0: yeah.
18: And
17: good.
18: There's,
17: fine,
18: then there's the fish house, too. Gotta
17: and then
18: get
17: the
18: that.
17: Fish house,
19: yeah. that'll come eventually.
0: Yeah. yeah. Good.
17: Yeah.
0: Wow.
17: So great,
0: congratulations.
17: Guys.
0: All right. What
17: Thank
0: do you, you tell people the secret to paying off $193,000 in 4 years and 9 months?
17: I would say the budget. We had never done a zero-based budget, right? We were the can we afford this payment people, right? The normal people. And discipline. To me is discipline.
19: Yeah.
17: You got to keep your eye on the prize. It's a long time. It's a grind.
18: It is a long time, 5 years.
17: You know, we got kids. They want everything. And, yeah, it's a grind.
19: It doesn't seem possible at first, but it just keeps going. And eventually you're there. And
17: yeah.
0: If we had told you, Arnie, at the start of the process that you were going to end up selling the fish house to get to pay off the last bit, you would have told us you're crazy, wouldn't you?
19: Absolutely.
0: Yeah.
19: Yep.
0: But the idea of
19: wanted to tell her she was crazy.
0: Yeah, the idea of being free grew on you.
19: It did.
0: By the end
19: it
0: of the
19: still
0: story,
19: seemed like
0: the
19: it was going to be so far away.
0: Yeah.
19: And you know, it's here now. So.
0: Yeah. Yeah, and now it's believable.
19: Yeah, yeah. It is.
17: Yeah.
0: yeah, way to go. Way to go. Proud of you guys. You're
17: Thank
0: amazing.
17: You.
0: You've changed your whole family tree.
17: Yes.
0: Way to go. I mean, you make close to $200,000 a year, you know, payment in the world, you know, stack cash and build wealth. And you'll be able to do anything you need to do and be generous. You'll be able to do all kinds of stuff. Congratulations. Very, very well done.
18: Very nice. Yep.
0: Good stuff. All right. Arnie and Randy from Minnesota. $193,000 paid off. House and everything. Plus or minus a fish house. 4 years and 9 months. $98,000 to $161,000 was the income spread. Count it down. Let's hear a debt-free scream.
17: 3, 2, 1.
0: We're debt free!
17: Yeah!
0: Yeah, baby! I love it!
17: That.
0: That is so fun.
18: So cool.
0: Isn't it interesting that that there was some watching his reaction when she calls? He's ice fishing.
18: Yeah.
0: They already had a strong relationship.
18: Yep.
0: And he's like, okay, babe.
18: Fine.
0: Let's do it. And I don't know if I think you're a little crazy, but let's do it.
18: Yeah, I'm on board.
0: That's where the whole thing started, though, was that they had this strong basis to start with. Wow, cool people. I
18: Very
0: love it.
18: Very cool.

0: 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I've been doing this show for over 30 years, and some of the saddest calls I have taken are from situations that are completely preventable.
1: Yeah, and what's so hard is I feel like one of those, especially the ones that I'm like, oh, it's terrible, are people that call in and their spouse has passed away suddenly and they don't have life insurance. When you have to think through, how am I going to pay my bills?
0: How am I going to eat next week?
1: Yeah, the middle of all that grief, like it's terrible. 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

0: Our scripture of the day, Proverbs 12 and 3, no one can be established through wickedness, but the righteous cannot be uprooted. Warren Buffett said, the best investment you can make is in yourself. Jeff is in Detroit. Hey, Jeff, how are you?
1: I'm good, sir. How about yourself?
0: Better than I deserve. What's up?
1: Well, so I'm 56 years old, make about $56,000 a year. Back in December, I had filed for a Chapter 13 bankruptcy. I was one of the 390,000 in Michigan that the state came after for back unemployment that they stated that I owed. I fought it. I won the case. That was one of the reasons why I was looking into bankruptcy, just in case they came back and said, yes, you owe this. I was already ridiculously upside down in a vehicle purchase that I had made about 4 years ago. Oh, a ridiculous amount on that still. I ended up dismissing the bankruptcy because when it was filed, the information was not filed appropriately or properly. And they came back and changed my payment from initially it was supposed to be $439 a month for 3 years. And then they said, hey, wait, your numbers don't add up. Now it's going to be $700 a month for 5 years. I only have 3 years left on the car loan. I ended up dismissing the bankruptcy before it was officially filed.
0: No, it was filed. It was filed, but you dismissed it voluntarily.
1: Yes.
0: Yeah.
1: Dismissed it before it actually was finalized in the court.
0: Exactly. Just to be clear, for your future, you have filed a bankruptcy.
1: I've learned that.
0: Okay.
1: Yes, sir.
0: All right. Anyway, but go ahead. That doesn't help anything. That brings us to where we are. Right. So now you got a big buck car payment still, right?
1: And I do. $625 a month on a 2014 Jeep. I'm in the process right now of trying to get it negotiated with Capital One, my finance company, with whether I'm going to be able to get the vehicle caught up. And continue paying on it, or should I turn the vehicle over? I mean, my credit scores are in the low fives as it is right now.
2: What do you owe on that Jeep, and how many payments behind are you?
1: I'm about three payments behind now, I believe, because of the bankruptcy. And I believe the last thing that I seen on there, because I can't access the account online because of the bankruptcy right now, I believe it was right around the $16,000 to $17,000 mark still. And I've already paid like $23,000 on it.
0: What do you think it's worth?
1: $4,000 or $5,000.
2: Oh, boy.
1: This is all of my own doing. I understand that.
2: Sure.
0: I want you to go check that number. That number sounds like an emotional number, not a proper number. So go to
1: what's
0: Kelly.
1: That as far as the.
0: Go to Kelly Blue Book, KBB.com, and put in the information on a 2014 Jeep. What kind of Jeep is it?
1: It's a 2014 Jeep Cherokee. It's kind of a baseline model.
2: Does it have a bunch of miles?
1: The last one that I looked at was $4,200.
2: Yeah.
1: I'll
2: buy that.
1: For Kelly Blue Book.
2: What else is outstanding? So you're $1,875 in the hole on that.
1: Yeah, I've got about $7,000 in credit card debt that I'm working with a debt consolidation company right now, because after I canceled or dismissed the bankruptcy, I needed to try and make a quick move to get all to not have them all come at me and try and garnish and everything else.
2: Mm-hmm.
1: So I've got those tied up with a debt counselor company right now.
2: Is it just you, or are you married with kids? Is there anybody else in the situation?
1: No, I mean, I live in the same home as my brother and sister-in-law. It was a home that we acquired after my mother and stepfather had passed.
2: Uh-huh.
1: We have a mortgage on that on the mortgage, I am a survivor in interest.
0: Uh-huh.
1: And on the deed, we did a enhanced life estate deed, thankfully, prior to her passing. And all three of myself and the two brothers are on the deed as partners in interest.
0: Mm-hmm.
1: But
2: is there debt on the house, or it was paid for?
0: Oh, it's got a mortgage.
1: There is no.
2: Oh, that's right.
1: Got a mortgage. We still owe $91,000 on it. I had an opportunity about 2 years ago to get a mortgage to have it put in my name, because technically the mortgage is still in my mother's name, my late mother's name.
2: Okay.
1: But it was at 7.75% interest, and the current mortgage on the home is at 3.25%. I wasn't about to refinance it just to get it put into my name and increase our payment by $300 or $400.
0: Okay, so to recap, you've got the credit cards under control because you threw them with a debt consolidation, and I assume you've paid that company already or signed with that company already.
1: Yeah, I have signed with them, yes, and they're negotiating for them all.
0: Okay, so that's under control. Yes. The only thing that's out of control is we're $1,800 behind on a $16,000 debt on a $4,000 Jeep. Have I got that right?
1: Right.
0: Okay.
1: Absolutely, yes, sir.
2: So how's your income looking? Are you, I mean, it sounds like you're...
1: I make $27 an hour. I make $56,000 a year, roughly, probably more than that because of overtime. But,
2: okay. So what I want going forward on this, I want you to know your exact numbers, because knowing the exact numbers is the only way that we can create an exact plan and decide how long is it going to take, how quickly can I get the $1,875 to get this car loan current, how quickly can I pay off the $17,000, or am I going to
0: What's the interest rate on the Jeep?
1: That's a good question. And I know that's a very stupid answer, and it was stupid of me to sign that without even looking at it. My cousin
0: You think it's a high rate, don't you? I do, too.
1: Oh, it's ridiculous. It's got to be ridiculously high after paying $23,000 over 3 to 4 years that I've already paid on it, and I still owe $16,000.
0: Yeah.
1: It had to have been an absolute...
0: Okay, so here's your options, okay? There's three options, and none of them are pretty. One is you scrape together the $1,800 and you catch up and you just finish paying the Jeep off. You just work it off, put it in the debt snowball and get rid of it, okay? Two is you get Citibank. I think you said had this, right?
1: Capital One.
0: Capital One. Okay, you get them to recast the loan, reset the loan, and they roll the $1,800 in and you start fresh with no payments behind. And while you're at it, get them to give you a decent interest rate, okay? Three possibility is you toss them the keys. Tell them come get it.
1: Right.
0: And they sell it for $2,000 on the repo lot, and then you have a $14,000 debt with them that you'll have to settle later.
1: Right.
0: And you can settle a repo debt for pennies on the dollar. Of course, that puts a monster in the closet that's going to come out someday, and so you need to be saving like crazy. About a year after they repo it, they're going to start bothering you and want some money, and they can sue you for up to the deficit, but they will settle that for about a quarter on the dollar. So you probably settle this $4,000 or $5,000 in cash, and so you build that war chest over a year, and you offer them $5,000 and they'll go away, $4,000 and they'll go away, and you'll have a repo. But you have a bankruptcy and you already have a 500 credit score. I don't know that a repo does much to your credit.
2: Much, yeah.
0: It's not like you got any.
1: Yeah, that's what at my age, that's what I was curious about. I mean, that's what I've considered. That was what I was considering, was just turning the vehicle back in.
0: Yeah, if they don't cut you some kind of a deal that makes you want to keep it, then that tells me that I'm going to toss them the keys, and you know, go get you a $2,000-$3,000 car to drive and start stacking cash, clear those credit cards get out of that other mess, and then stack cash and be ready for the phone call that's going to come on the deficit, because it's going to come. This is going to come bite you later, okay? But again, they'll settle that deficit for usually 25 cents on the dollar is pretty standard. And always when you're doing a settlement, you get it in writing or you don't give them money.
1: Right.
0: Because you can tell that the bank is lying. A bank like that, you can tell they're lying if their mouth is moving. Okay? They're crooks.
1: Right.
0: And that's the business that they're in. That's why they set you up in this deal the way they did. They screwed you going in. So the car company and the bank screwed you going in. You allowed it. You said that. You signed up for it. You said that. But that's the reality. So you can fight through it any one of those three ways, but get yourself a plan so that you don't, you know, then you get all of this stuff in the rearview mirror and you start to rebuild.
2: Yeah, that's right.
0: That's what we're trying to do. That puts this hour of the Ramsey Show in the books. We'll be back with before you know it. In the meantime, remember, there's ultimately only one way to financial peace, and that's to walk daily with the Prince of Peace, Christ Jesus. If you want to win with money in 2026, you can't keep living normal. Normal's broke. 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This ain't buying or selling a couch on Facebook Marketplace. This is a $300,000, $400,000 transaction. One of the biggest of your life, and you want to get it right. But if you don't have the right pro in your corner, you could make a mistake that costs you tens of thousands. 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
5: A redistricting effort fails. I'm Lee Silicera, Fox News. It happened in South Carolina, where the state Senate rejected the move.
6: South Carolina state senators fell short of the two-thirds vote required to extend their legislative session beyond Thursday so they could consider redistricting. But five Republicans joined Democrats to vote no, including Senator Chip Campson, who said this of the founding fathers.
7: The number one principle that they adhered to was to defuse political power, not concentrate it.
6: Senator Shane Massey said the state is already heavily gerrymandered.
8: Trying to go to 7-0, I think, is extremely risky from a political standpoint.
6: President Trump told state lawmakers on Truth Social Monday to be bold and courageous, that he was watching their vote.
5: Fox's Jessica Rosenthal. This is Missouri State Supreme Court rules. Changes made to the state's congressional district map ahead of the November midterms are allowed. The state's eight House seats are filled by six Republicans and two Democrats. The new map could give Republicans a 7-1 advantage. President Trump on his way to China for a meeting with President Xi Jinping, where he's expected to talk about Iran. Though he said he doesn't need Xi to intervene on behalf of the U.S.
9: The president also says he'll discuss Taiwan with Xi. The